0: We did it that day. Red Rachel saw this. I did too. In Los Angeles, you know, sometimes somebody will get loose on the highway and be on either car or motorcycle, and there's a high speed chase, and they'll be over the top with a helicopter falling. That's like really. I mean, you must enjoy that. You know.
1: Yeah. Oh yeah. Because you never know. Because my favorite is when they're really excited about it, and they're like, "Oh, look at this!" And then it ends tragically, and they're like, "Oh my God, we got to be somber now." Guys, cut the camera. Police have opened fire on them. Because they're always like, "Oh, I took that corner. Oh, look, people are cheering on the side." And then sometimes they end in the worst possible way. Yeah, you know, their cars flipping 8 times through the desert, and they're like, "Oh, the body's been flung. Let's let's cut over to weather."
0: Well, okay. Here's Planes, Trains, and Automobiles. Guy gets on a motorcycle, dirt bike, and is driving all around, wrong way down one-way streets, and it just flying through L.A. Well, he needs gas. He stops for gas, and he winds up. The cops are closing in, so he pulls off before he can get any gas. Well, somebody watching or a friend leaves, it looks like in like a one of those gallon jugs, a gallon of gas in like a vinegar bottle, and he stops and pours it into the tank.
1: My Lord.
0: And they do the call. Now, the call went on for several minutes. This is that part of it.
2: He got somebody to put gas in a gallon container for him and leave it in the park. He just put gas in that bike. Somebody was able to drop gas off in the middle of the park. LAPD, look at people running through the park. LAPD in the park. On the road. Oh, running through here. Look at that. That is Imperial Highway at Figueroa. Another wild left turn there.
1: That's what I mean.
0: They go crazy. Then he slams into a building. It's like, ooh.
3: It's like he's calling a sporting event.
0: Yeah. It was, yeah.
1: Like I said, the best is when the cops open fire on him. They're like, oh, this is turning tragic. Because LAPD don't miss.
0: No, they're pretty good out there. They're pretty good out there, I'll tell you that.
1: Yeah, they make sure they're down.
0: Yeah. Yeah, that's right. Better shooting percentage than Steph Curry.
1: Yeah.
0: They're pretty good at that. I think the guy who left the gas should be in trouble. Don't you think?
3: I bet they can figure out who it is because he was on the phone.
0: Yeah.
3: He was holding the phone and talking to somebody. That's the person that did it.
0: You think so? Somebody that it was a friend, not just somebody who was seeing on TV and decided to do it. You know?
3: Yeah. I mean, that's who clearly he's in a high speed chase. Oh, he's on the phone for a reason. Yeah. He wasn't just calling to chat. He was like, "Hey, can you do me a favor?"
1: If you didn't know. Like, what if you really didn't know? Like, your friend called you and said, "This is weird. I'm on a dirt bike."
0: Right. Leave a gallon of gas.
1: Can you just leave me a little gas? I'm just trying to get home.
0: Yep.
1: And you're like, "All right, yeah, I'll leave you a little gas out for you, I guess." Yep.
0: That's quite a undertaking, though, isn't it? To go get gas, a gallon of gas.
1: Well, maybe you got it in your garage.
0: You got it in your garage and for your lawnmower, and you put a gallon of gas in a bot, and it was fit so he could dump it into the dirt bike.
3: Now,
0: he
3: did. If I'm the friend and I have to pay a fine or something, I'll take that to get the best friend in the whole world medal, because what a friend.
0: That's a good friend to go out and leave gas for somebody.
1: I claim I didn't know.
0: Me too.
1: I'd be like, "You can't prove it. He just called me and he said he needed gas." Mm-hmm. And I said, "Well, come on by. I got a gallon here."
0: You know, he left it in like a park. It was like a city park. Oh. And he leaves it.
3: So, and it's it's not a container that you can have gasoline in. So that's a problem too. Yeah. It wasn't like a legal container.
0: Well, but you could say you got to put it in a bottle with a small top so that I can dump it into the gas. You couldn't have it in like a gallon bucket, you know. But you're right. That's a good friend who would do something like that, and he did. This is more Planes, Trains, and Automobiles. We're going to ask Lisa Lanier, our attorney, about this. A Southwest Airlines first officer reported a while back on a flight from Philadelphia to Orlando, this is about 6 years ago, that the captain, Michael Hack, was on his last flight. So the captain is Michael Hack, and the first officer there is Christine Janning. She is the co-pilot, basically. And on the flight, this was his last flight ever. So he was like, "Okay, that's it. You know, it's going to be fun. Philadelphia to Orlando, the very last one." He said, "I've always wanted to do this." And during the flight, he stripped naked. And like, wasn't he playing with himself?
4: I think he was masturbating, watching porn.
0: Okay. And she was like, "What are you doing?" And he's like, "Get into it. It's my last flight."
4: Come join me.
0: Come on. Yeah, let's get it. It's my last flight. I'm celebrating. I always wanted to do this. So he watches porn. He jerks it. He's naked in the cockpit. Well, she turned him in. I mean, the flight was done. She takes him to superior officers there. And everybody is like, to her, "Come on, have a little fun." They love this guy. So they're like, "Have some fun."

0: There's no need. You know,
1: I mean,
0: no
1: does she have? Yeah, this sounds weird to say. Shaming. Does she have hard evidence? I mean, does she
0: I don't
1: have,
0: know. She should, did she take a video of it? Yeah. I don't know. I mean, it
2: she might, was probably too busy flying the plane.
0: The plane. Yeah. He's watching porn. That's the weirdest thing I've ever heard from a flight deck, you know? This guy is, on his very last flight, is like, I'm going out in style. I'm being
1: is
0: naked.
1: He denying, I don't want to know, like, is he denying it? Is there, you know?
0: No, he pled guilty to a federal charge.
1: Yeah, I did it. just want to say, Christine says that you stripped naked, turned on porn, and jerked it.
0: Fact. Yes. Yeah.
1: I guess you never had a last day.
0: That sounds like me, you know. My God, what kind of last day is that? My goodness. Talk about going out the right way.
1: Yeah, really.
0: So he claimed, yeah, I did it. And she's, but the problem is she says, well, since then you've treated me differently because I brought him up here and told on him because all the other pilots have turned on her and she got grounded for 105 days. She says, without warrant. Southwest says, that's not true. You got grounded for something else. So now it's a civil litigation case. Well, at least Lanier be the judge on that. But
1: that's just wild.
0: That is a weird thing, isn't it? That is a really
1: that
0: wild.
1: Is. That's, yeah.
0: Who would do something
1: I mean, if Southwest
0: like
1: really buried that.
0: Yeah. That's, what kind of person does something like that? That's nuts.
1: That is bizarre.
2: I don't know. If it was my last flight, your I last may try guy. To do something fun.
0: Thank God I'm retiring before you.
1: I was going to say, and good news for you is in radio, you don't normally
0: know
1: when it's
0: your
1: last day.
0: Day is coming. Yeah. Don't worry. Yeah. Your last day, they'll tell you.
1: They'll get
0: your
1: you
0: last
1: on a Wednesday
0: day.
1: And be like, can I see you for a minute?
0: Yeah.
1: That's it.
3: Hold on. Let me get these clothes off first.
0: When somebody says, can I see you for a minute? Say
3: that's
0: yeah.
3: it. No.
0: That's
3: mm-hmm.
0: the last thing you want. No, I do not want that. There's a guy, well, remember Brad Krantz, who worked here, who's a legend, who passed away a little over a year ago. They on a Friday, he was leaving the studio. And he had to go to his sons or his daughters. One of them had something at school. And the boss said, can I see you for a minute? And he goes, oh, I'm sorry. I'm running late for my daughter's play. So he leaves. Well, over the weekend, it dawns on him. Oh, they were going to fire me. And they were going to. Mm-hmm. So he came in Monday and just torched the place.
3: Yeah. Genius.
0: He knew. And I thought, that's no way, because he was a legend. I was like, that's not happening.
1: Yeah.
0: And yeah, they let him go. Johnny, you're talking about the last day and what this guy did. Go ahead.
4: Yeah, I was just wondering if Chris Dem did that on his last day.
0: He did. I didn't want to say it. Yeah.
1: It was awkward.
0: We had to replace the chair.
3: Yeah, we had to make the news crew get out of here.
0: Yeah. We had to turn the cameras off, mm-hmm. and that was the end of that. It was
1: We all signed something not to speak about.
0: Yeah. That's why we went off an hour early.
1: There's something I've always wanted to do.
0: Thank you, John.
1: Okay.
0: Let's play the game here.

0: You get a chance to be a winner next. We got Hippie Chris coming in here on Friday for the Power Hour. That's the prize.
1: What was that?
2: Oh, man, I called. Didn't I? Oh, BB's on the phone. I told him this morning, I said, I think it's starting to slowly sink down, Kelly.
1: It's just a couple days away.
2: His face every time he says it now, like, hey, it's coming in.
0: I don't like people in the studio.
3: No, this is going to be fun.
0: It's happening on Friday. You could be next. 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
8: 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You have to get seven in a row right to climb the Stairway to Seven. Several people are trying to do it.
9: Climb!

0: Yesterday, we got to question number 5. That was as high as we got. Let's see if Jana can change that today and get through all 7. We have had one winner so far. It's Hippie Chris. He is joining the program in the Power Hour on Friday for the last hour of this program. And he's bringing his friend or his brother, one of the others. The brother or the friend?
1: Brother.
0: Okay. It's exciting to everybody.
1: Is it?
0: I can't wait. We're getting ready to take a picture, put it up on the wall of fame.
2: We're going to play Family Feud together.
1: Ooh. Yeah.
3: Oh, yeah.
4: Oh, I see you open carry.
1: Wow. And your brother, too.
0: Well, both of you do.
1: Oh, good.
0: Are we going to have like a metal detector installed or anything?
3: No.
0: Walk through do a little scan.
3: Yeah, it's not illegal until I pull my shirt over it.
1: Oh, great.
0: Okay, Jana goes first here. She might be joining Hippie Chris and his brother. Hello, Jana. How you doing?
5: I am doing well. I'm a bit nervous.
0: Don't be. This is fun.
5: Okay.
0: Even if you miss the first one, it's fun. Doesn't matter. 7 questions. Stairway to 7. Question number 1 is this. You have 60 seconds. The clock starts only while you're thinking about it, not during the question. Did Electric Light Orchestra have a song entitled Witchy Woman or Evil Woman?
5: Oh, my goodness. Witchy Woman?
0: Oh, no, sorry, no. No, I'm sorry. They did not ELO with Witchy Woman. That's a body bag for you. We do a body bag t-shirt in here. So you are going to get a t-shirt that's from All About Care Heating and Air. Boy, I really thought she would wind up getting it.
6: Get a body bag!
0: Yeah! All right, there's that. And there goes round 1.
1: Gosh, that really backfired. You were like, oh, it's going to be fun.
2: Great, you're gonna do fine.
1: Then she misses, and we give her a t-shirt that says how bad she misses.
3: Oh, you're so bad, you get the t-shirt.
0: Oh my god, we body bagged you. That's how horrible you are. And I know, I was trying to be real nice to her. I
1: thought, yeah, it'd be fun
0: because she said she was gonna be nervous. Hello, Chris, how are you?
7: Good morning, guys.
0: Good morning.
7: How y'all doing?
0: Really good. Good to talk to you. All right, we have 7 questions for you. This one we've asked now, it's the 3rd time. Let's see if you can get it right here. Which was the last member of the Beatles to sign the papers officially dissolving the group? Was it John Lennon or George Harrison?
7: Let's try John Lennon.
0: Today, it's John Lennon, and that's right. This is a great Beatles song. That one John Lennon was singing lead on. Lennon was the last. And oddly, he signed the papers at Disney World. Maybe Disneyland, one or the other.
2: What were the papers doing there?
0: He was performing there or there for a reason. They brought the papers to him, and he was the last to sign it, and he did it in either Disney World or Disneyland. That may come up as a question later.
2: All right,
0: do your homework here. 58 seconds on the clock, 1 down, 6 to go, stairway to 7. Use an F, as in Frank, word to finish these Cheap Trick lyrics with the title of the song from which they are taken. Remember, after the fire, after all the rain, I will be the blank.
7: Flame.
0: Flame is...

0: great song. Yes, that's correct. The Flame, Cheap Trick. Five questions to go on the Stairway to Seven. 56 seconds on the clock. Before forming the band Queen, Freddie Mercury and Brian May were in a psychedelic band together. Was it called Smile, Frown, or Wink?
1: Ooh. Let's go with Wink.
0: It is not Wink. You will do the research on that, perhaps, and then tomorrow we'll ask the same question. You were on step three on the Stairway to Seven. Bob will try it next, and we'll reset the clock to 60 seconds and get a whole fresh set of questions. Hello, Bob. How are you?
1: Morning, gang. P1, love the show.
0: Great to have you listening. Can't tell you how much we appreciate you saying that. Here we go. Seven in a row right, and you're a winner. It starts easy. True or false? Before Eddie Money became a musician, he intended to follow in his father's footsteps and become a police officer. However, he changed his mind in part because the police would not allow him to grow his hair as long as he wanted. True or false?
1: Sounds true.
0: It is true. He was a police officer. Before he passed away, I think his real name is Eddie Mahoney. Before he passed, we interviewed him a few times.
2: Met him.
0: Met him in the studio.
2: And nice. We met him at
0: the concert.
2: At a concert, yeah. I mean, the nicest guy.
0: He was. I hated when he died. And that was pretty quick, too. He got cancer and died very quickly. But he was real nice, and boy, when he walked in, you said, hi, Eddie, and he just took over, you know. That's all it was.
2: But he was so, I will remember, he was incredibly nice to all of us.
0: He was. And he confirmed that he was a police officer for a very short time.
3: Did he have long hair when you guys met him?
2: He still had it. No, I mean, it was shoulder length.
0: Yeah. Yeah, floppish, I guess.
3: The police would not approve.
0: Yeah, I guess they didn't.
2: No.
0: The policeman in New York, I think he moved to L.A. to become famous. 54 seconds on the clock, Bob. Six questions to go. Did Metallica release the album And Justice for All before or after 1990?
1: Hmm. 90. After.
0: It is not after. Sorry, but we have to cut you off at question number two there. Boy, these either-ors are stumping some people here today. Let's go to Glenn, who's on the line. He'll start with an either-or question as well. The first couple are usually one or the other. Hello, Glenn. How you doing?
4: I'm good. How are you? I'm the guy who played the last Throwback Thursday with Chris Demme.
0: Wow, the very last Throwback Thursday. How'd you do?
4: I got a body bag.
0: Oh, well.
4: Back to like 1962, whatever year he was born.
0: That's right. Yeah, that's, and it was 1962. Probably his birthday is my. Of course, he lost the last game of Put Up or Shut Up Rock and Roll Trivia. Wait, you know, one of these days, I might have to redo that.
2: You think he going to redo it?
0: I feel like on my last day, which will be years and years from now. Now, he'll be in his 80s. We'll bring him back in and play one more game to try, like a get right. And we'll do it in your memory.
2: Thank you. Thanks, yeah. I wouldn't mind,
0: We'll do that.
3: Uh-huh. It'll be like Biggie's birthday.
0: Yeah. We'll do something fun like that, you know? Okay, Glenn, we have 60 seconds on the clock for you, and here we go. Question number one. Phil Collins' solo effort or Genesis song? That's all.
4: Phil Collins.
0: No, that's a Genesis song, man. I'm afraid. Get him a body bag!
2: Yeah! Boy. Wow.
0: Now, if you pay attention here, you can not mark these down and get to the next, you know? Chris is on the line to play.
5: Hello.
0: Chris, how are you?
5: I'm good. How are y'all?
0: Doing very well, thank you. Now, we will have one here. Your very first question was asked yesterday, so hopefully you can get this one right. True or false? All the Bee Gees are now deceased.
5: I think that's true.
0: No, that's false.
2: Darn it.
0: Boy.
2: That question shouldn't make it more than one day.
0: I feel bad for Barry Gibb, who is still with us.
2: Yeah. We'll give the saddest interviews you've ever seen, by the way, now.
0: Yes.
2: They did a whole documentary about the Bee Gees, and he's just through it talking. I mean, he's just led a tragic life with everyone around him dying.
0: I know, it's terrible. And that is true. What a tragedy for that band. That band was huge in the late 70s. Song was in the top 10 for them. Okay, boy, it continues to be a really tough day here. Mark will get the next shot at this. Hello, Mark. How are you?
6: Good. How are you today?
0: Doing very well, thank you. All right.
6: Seven in a row right, and you're a winner. 60 seconds on the clock. We begin. Who sings Losing My Religion?
1: R.E.M.
6: R.E.M. That's me is correct. True or false? The song Losing My Religion was released in 1991 and won the Grammy for Best Pop Performance by a Duo or Group with a Vocal at the 34th Annual Grammy Awards in 1992.
1: True.
6: That is correct. Was Losing My Religion a number one hit on the Billboard Hot 100 chart?
1: No.
6: No is correct. You're three steps of the way there. Four more to go. Step number four. Was Losing My Religion a top five hit on the Billboard Hot 100 chart?
1: Let's say yes.
6: Yes is correct. All right. Now it's getting interesting. We're four steps of the way there. It's all about the one song. And we have 44 seconds still left on the clock. We continue this line of questioning. Step number four on the Stairway to Seven. The song's origins, Losing My Religion, come from R.E.M.'s Peter Buck's attempts to learn to play what instrument?
1: Mandolin?
6: The mandolin is correct. Yes. Nice. All right, you're four steps of the way there. The mandolin is prominent. It's rare. Step number five on the Stairway to Seven. Well, that's five. You're five steps of the way there. I'm sorry. Yeah. You got five. We're on step number six now. Michael Stipe says his singing on this song was heavily influenced by what other number one hit, not by R.E.M., a song Stipe called the most beautiful, creepy song there is.
1: I thought that I heard you laughing.

0: I found a way to smile.
1: I found a way to smile? Incorrect. Sorry. And that's step number six, where you get knocked out on the stairway to heaven.
2: Well done, though.
1: That was very, very close. Mm-hmm. Yeah, you got to... I like that song, too. I like hearing all that.
2: Oh, so. I know all kind of great stuff about that song.
1: Oh, you do?
2: Yeah, I watched an actual documentary about it.
1: Well, we should, again, mm-hmm. get in there and do that same
2: thing. But that whole album, I love.
1: Well, he got close there, up to number six. Do we have time for one more?
2: Really pushing it.
1: He says no. All right, that's it. Okay.
2: Sorry.
3: Way to kill the fun.
1: That's what I do. Yeah. That's my job here. Don't you know about that? I told Christine, put your clothes on, get out of here.
2: It's getting weird now, man. You've been naked for an hour. We're willing to give you like 20 minutes.
1: That's it. Get out of here.
2: Boom. Good game. All the way to number six today. No winner.
1: Hippie Chris joins us on Friday.
2: Coming up after the top of the hour. It's early in the year, but we have our first Halloween costume backlash. Oh, here in August
1: already. I guess Halloween costumes are out now.
2: Oh, everything Halloween is out.
1: They open like that Halloween Express store is up now.
3: I think,
1: they're open. Yeah, they're open now. That's coming up. Two Guys Named Chris show.
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1: I love this from B.B. Shea. This guy, he's becoming just like me. He's just made the statement. He's getting a colonoscopy on September 11th. That's a, you're young to have a colonoscopy. I guess it's because you've had that gut pain.
17: Yeah, I've been having gut problems. And they said it's, you know, it's not a bad idea to go ahead and get one to see if there's anything going on.
1: Mm-hmm. At 34.
17: At 34.
1: To worry you at all since you've had gut issues?
17: I'm a little worried. Mm-hmm. Got a, you know, a history in my family of certain things that you would need a colonoscopy for.
1: Okay.
17: All right. You know, I'm a little worried, but
1: I hear that meat stick's coming back on you right now.
2: I don't want to be this guy, but I'm going to have to be this guy. On the 25th anniversary of one of the
0: saddest moments in our country's history.
1: Yeah, the lowest.
0: You
1: really.
0: Said, schedule it.
17: Dig in my butt. That's what I told him.
1: On September 11th.
3: Was there a discount for that day?
1: My God, yeah, really. No, well, nobody. They're certainly open. Nobody else is coming. September 11th, you're having a colonoscopy. Oh my God, it is the 25th anniversary.
0: That's what I mean, yeah.
1: You know what I was doing on September 11th? Sitting right
3: you
1: here.
3: You were here.
1: Sitting right here. Mm-hmm. That's right. That was, I think I've told you, I think everything changed after that.
0: You know,
1: I think the whole world completely, I mean, we are a completely different nation now than we were on September 10th, 2001. And I think that had a lot to do with it. But on that particular day, when he has the colonoscopy, here's what I love about this guy. It's a Friday, and B.B. Shea says, I'm still going to work. Yes.
0: Oh, yeah.
1: Yes. I came in during my colonoscopy, did the show. I did all the prep work the night before and then resumed it right after the show ended. I mean, we said goodbye. I took my next milkshake or my next fluid to get back onto the toilet. And then B.B. Shea said, we were like, well, what are you going to eat after the colonoscopy? Because, of course, you're very, very hungry. You haven't eaten for 24 hours at least. And B.B. Shea said, I don't know. I'm probably going to go to the gym. Yes. Yes. That's what I did. That's what I did.
0: This is the worst way I've ever heard to honor our country.
3: Yeah.
0: One of the saddest.
1: Yes. Yes, we're going to go. We're going to do that little 3G. We're going to row. We're going to do a lot, nice long run. We're going to lift some weights. You'll probably pass out once or twice. I did. Yeah. That's all right.
0: Yeah.
1: They got some smelling salts there. They put it under you. They prop you right back up on the treadmill.
17: I may fall too. So, right. You know.
1: It's all right. I love it.
3: I'm going to have to limit the time you guys spend together. This is becoming too much.
1: We're starting to get into it.
3: He's starting to say creepy things and going to the gym. And
1: I've really molded him.
17: What did I say creepy? Hold on.
3: Oh, wait. I think I said that when you weren't here.
1: No, you did. You did. Last week.
17: Oh, okay.
1: Said something.
0: Now that he's gone, I can be honest.
3: I can't remember what it was. It was something you said. Oh, no. You were here that day.
1: Yeah.
3: You said it, I think, on Thursday, and Biggie could hear it.
17: Oh, I said you don't get a lot of vitamin D.
3: Yes.
17: Then I took it back because your boyfriend's so good in bed. You do get a lot of vitamin D.
1: That's
17: okay.
1: Right. That's
3: you said something disgusting. Yesterday, too, but I'll overlook it.
1: Oh, really?
3: Yeah. He said, I don't know if it's just, all right, I'll say it.
1: Yeah.
3: He said, I thought about you yesterday, and I thought he was going to say, you know, at the store or something. And he said, I was alone. Oh, no, I'm just kidding.
1: Oh, that sounds like something I would say.
17: Yeah.
1: Now you're talking.
0: Yeah, both of you are really dancing that line now.
1: This guy. All right. You know what you said yesterday? It was interesting. You were talking about your flight.
0: And I'm the most watched employee here.
1: Yeah, they're on you.
17: Oh, yeah.
1: They're always on me. It doesn't take 2 seconds, man. They were like, what's Biggie doing? Is he here?
0: No.
1: You know what I said? But, you know, you missed. I mean, I don't know what day you missed, Biggie. You were gone like on a Wednesday a couple of weeks ago. Well, our guy who keeps track of you was out. You know, he keeps track of your absences.
0: Yes.
1: And he wasn't here that week. He was on vacation. And you missed one day, a Wednesday. Okay. I didn't see him again until the following Tuesday, 6 days later. And he had not texted me and said, was Biggie there? Nothing like that. So I'm in a meeting with him last Tuesday, and he goes, did Biggie miss last Wednesday? And I said, I don't remember.
0: Ooh.
1: I said, I can't recall if he was
0: probably.
1: Here. I mean, at this point, you know.
0: I mean, even at this point, I know. I don't have a leg to argue on.
1: There's no leg to stand on here. But you said yesterday, it was interesting. I noticed it when you said it. You were talking about your flight back from Houston because you were there seeing the Astros and the Athletics play. And you said that some stewardesses did this and that. And I thought, that's a term I don't hear much anymore, stewardesses. I don't mind it, you know, but most people now, it's all flight attendants.
17: Yeah. I didn't even think when I said it, but you're right.
0: Yeah, well, the guys get real upset when you call them it.
1: What?
0: Stewardess?
1: Yeah, I guess so. They don't love that, you know, when you say that. But I had not heard that term in a while. And I mean, it doesn't, I don't think it's offensive when somebody hears it, but it's just now they've changed it to flight attendant to make it like all one gender neutral term. They do that with a lot now. Actor, actress, you know, now. But I've always said, now, if you're going to make it that, if you're going to say, okay, it's all actor, then there should be one award at the Academy Awards, best actor. And put,
0: boom,
1: you know, put five people, three females and two males, and it's best actor, you know. They'll never do that, though. I don't know. They'll never do it that way. What do they say now? Best female lead in a leading role or something?
0: They do, yes.
1: Instead of best actress?
17: No, they say Best Actress.
10: They do say
17: Best
10: that.
17: Actor, Best yeah. Supporting Actress, Best Supporting okay. Actor.
10: But yet on Entertainment Tonight, if they're talking about, you know, a woman, they'll say actor. You know, mm-hmm. they never, mm-hmm. Only at the Academy Awards do they do that. I don't really understand why they did that. I don't think it's offensive to say waiter, waitress, or actor, actress. Or
18: no, I don't get that either.
10: I never understood really why they.
3: But why? I mean, why do you have to make a distinction when you could just say server?
10: Well, because I mean, you don't, but I never, I mean, why was anybody offended by that? You know, yeah. why, forever it was waiter, waitress, and we just got away from, you know, we just all of a sudden changed it for no reason. I mean, it would be one thing if it was really, really offensive to somebody.
3: Well, sometimes these days you can't tell which one you're supposed to say.
10: Oh, I see what you're saying.
3: Yeah.
10: I see what you mean. So you want a gender neutral term for that.
3: And I never, when I was serving, I never referred to myself as a waitress, I guess once in a while, but mm-hmm. we always called ourselves servers.
10: Yes. Mm. Well, they did. They changed that. I mean, or some, you know, through the ether it got changed, and that's what you say. I was reading today, like, it means you're old if you say stewardess. But I don't think you're old. I just think, you know, just... And by the way, it was some list. I didn't even print it, but it was some things like, you know you're old if you say this. I say I'm old. It was like, if you call a psychiatrist a shrink, you're old.
3: Do you say half past?
10: Yeah, that's another one. Mm-hmm. You know, I say quarter.
18: Well, that's because the kids can't tell time.
10: They don't know. That's right.
18: They don't understand it now.
3: Well, my mom will say quarter of, mm-hmm. and I don't know what that means.
17: That's
3: confusing
17: to me too.
3: Is it quarter until, quarter at? I don't know what quarter of means.
10: You're kidding.
18: Really?
3: What does that mean?
10: So if I say quarter of three, you don't know what that means.
3: I don't know if you're talking about 2:45 or 3:15.
10: It's 2:45. Quarter to three or quarter of.
3: Why wouldn't it be quarter till?
10: That's the same.
18: That works.
10: You say quarter till, quarter of, quarter to.
17: Quarter of should be 15.
10: It is.
3: It's a quarter of, yeah.
10: But it's quarter past. It's quarter past two. You know,
17: yeah, but quarter of makes more sense for 15 because you've taken up 15 minutes of the hour.
10: But quarter of means it's a quarter until. It's a quarter of. It's 15 minutes until the next hour.
17: It doesn't make sense to me.
3: That's why we don't say it anymore.
10: No, you don't say it anymore because Biggie's right, because an 18-year-old can't read a clock. You know, quarter till makes no sense because what does that mean? It's like the clock is 3/4 of the way done, but there is no.
17: I think it's a quarter until the next hour.
10: That's what it is.
17: 15 minutes till the next hour.
10: Quarter till.
18: And I think if you asked a teenager now, say, how much is a quarter of? They'd probably say 25.
10: Of course.
3: Because but I know how to tell time on a regular clock, and that phrase never made any sense to me.
10: Quarter till?
3: The quarter till is fine, and half past, a quarter after, whatever, but quarter of never made sense to me.
10: Yeah, I guess. It probably should be till.
18: Just grow up saying it or hearing it so you know it.
10: And then that was on that list of, like, if you're old, that was it. It was like half past, because there's no half, you know, there's no clock, there's no face anymore. Mm-hmm. Although schools still have them. My wife's school.
18: Yes, they still have clocks. Mm-hmm. I feel like we're just really letting children down.
10: Yeah.
18: Honestly, I like this.
10: Yeah.
18: Yeah.
10: You know, actually, I did hear cursive is coming back. They're starting to teach that more and more. You know, it went away and now it's coming back. But you really should be able to sign
18: your
10: name. I
18: just have friends that are teachers, and after, you know, their first week, they're just like, just oh my God, I don't know. I don't know anymore.
10: They all just give up. You know, you see.
18: Yeah, you see job changes and you understand now.
10: Oh. Yes, absolutely right. All right. It's 10 of.
18: What?
10: Back next. Early in the year, but we have our first Halloween costume backlash. Two Guys Named Chris show.
19: Two Guys Named Chris.
20: 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Everybody's so gracious and so welcoming, and it was just a wonderful experience.
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10: It's got a beautiful message from Chris down. Look at that. He says, despite your notifications being silenced, you know I'm on quarter moon.
18: That's right.
10: I wanted to thank you for being part of our wedding day. They got married exactly 25 years ago today.
3: Oh, I thought he would have been commenting on the accusation about what he did on his last day.
10: No. No.
18: I've received some disturbing messages.
10: No. He says, could not, would not have done it without you. I'm tearing up. Oh, my God. He makes me cry from not even here anymore. You know?
18: He texts me pretty regularly.
10: Yeah. I think he wants back in.
18: I love that. He texts both, but then he'll text me separately and be like, how are you feeling?
10: Yes.
18: And I'll be like, yes. Well, fluid. He's like, I know, I heard. And then he'll, I'll check in with him. How's retirement? Mm-hmm. Well, you know, it's okay.
10: He's going all right. Yeah. I miss him. But that was that's really nice. He had the most beautiful wedding. They were at in Virginia next to the, I want to say, I'm pretty sure it's the James River. And his wife came in on horseback, on like she was in a carriage and a horse brought her in.
18: Wow. It
10: was beautiful.
18: What?
10: I mean, it was beautiful, yeah. And you know his friend Bob, who came in here and took pictures and all before he retired? That was the day he was wearing that earring. And I said, you're getting a little bit long in the tooth for the earring.
18: Chris Kelly has been
10: and really I love Bob. Super focused.
18: Yeah. He's always been super focused on Bob's earring face.
10: I know. It was like,
18: well, wasn't it like the classic dangling cross?
10: Well,
18: George
10: yes,
18: Michael.
10: Yes. And then I was told, but I never saw it. Like at Halloween, he would put a little skeleton or something there, you know, or a pumpkin. And I just told him on Chris Dim's wedding day, I was like, Bob,
18: get that out of your ear.
10: Right. I think there's bad blood between us.
18: That's going to be in pictures.
10: Get that out of your ear. And he cleaned up. He got it out. And then he and I got along splendidly after that.
18: Wasn't he going through a divorce at the time, too? That was clearly a divorce.
10: I think he had an issue. Yeah,
3: let him have his moment.
10: Put the earring on, and all that. That was really nice. God, there I am. He always makes me tear up, you know?
18: He still makes you cry.
10: He still
18: after
10: makes
18: all
10: me
18: these
10: cry.
18: Years.
10: That's right. After all these years. And that was a beautiful, beautiful wedding.
18: Oh, man. We covered this early. Mm. How would you have felt if you found out this weekend on the Broadway trip, they took Chris Dem and left you?
10: Oh, I'd be even
18: though he's gone now.
10: Oh my God, I'd be even more pain than I am now. I just found out they took somebody else beside me. The Tanger trip, the trip that I've been on for 2 years in a row. I kept telling people, don't schedule me on anything on a weekend. I'll be going to New York at a moment's notice.
18: And our friend Katie who went, thank God you're not on social media because all the videos are back now.
10: Oh yeah.
18: She's just, oh, what a weekend.
10: I know.
18: It was so good I had to take a day.
10: I know. And I was not. I guess they all had fun. The last 2 years, I've been the fun stopper in New York. You know, I was like, easy there.
18: Look out for pickpockets.
10: Okay, watch it. Watch it.
3: Huh, I wonder why you weren't invited.
10: That's where they scammed me. Remember the black guys that said, I want a white person not afraid of black people. And I said, right here.
18: Oh, that's me, Holmes.
10: And Well, they
18: ended up getting you
10: a lot of money. They scammed me for money there. Speaking of, there is a controversy now at Target. They have pulled a children's Halloween clown costume off their shelves. Critics said the imagery resembled racist blackface and the minstrel show stereotypes of long ago. I saw it. Now, when I saw it, I wouldn't have thought that. But then when it's pointed out to you, you're probably like, yeah.
18: Oh, okay. So I wish I had seen it just.
10: I know. I wish I hadn't told you. I showed it to BB Shea and Rachel, and I think we all agree there's a little top hat that makes it look
17: Yeah, without
10: worse.
17: The top hat, it kind of looks innocent, but the top hat definitely puts it over the top.
10: And the model is a young black boy, and it's got like a big smile, and so it does look.
18: I would not have thought it if you had pointed, unless it was pointed out to me. But now that it's here, it is a little.
10: Target is really, really sensitive because Target a couple of years ago went way left and had like trans shirts for kids and stuff. Remember that? They were like, it was very, very woke, according to critics. And then they rolled back like a year ago. They rolled back some of their DEI policies. And now like some minorities are saying, well, then I'm not going to shop there. I mean, they were were upset already. Mm-hmm.
18: There was some like no shop days.
10: Yeah. At Target. But Target's a great store. I mean, Target's just, they got what you want.
18: I think Target still will do like pride stuff.
10: Uh-huh.
18: I think it just in that time where we were going through what I call just the woke phase, I feel like there was it was just so spotlighted on every company too. And for really no reason.
10: I feel like if I were a company, if I ran Target or whoever, I would just say, here are some clothes. Here are generic clothes for everyone. And have no like logos or anything like Walmart.
3: I mean, but that's the whole point. If Walmart had this costume, nobody would bat an eye.
10: Oh, you don't think so?
3: No, yeah. I don't. Target has involved themselves in too many political issues. Mm. And now that when they do anything, whether it's too far to the right or the left or the middle or whatever, all eyes are on them. If this were at Walmart, nobody would question it.
10: What do you think?
18: See, I think because Walmart has gotten in trouble before, Walmart would pull it and blame it on like secondary sellers.
10: Yes.
18: That's what Walmart always
10: does. Or just pull it quietly.
18: Yeah, or just pull it. Yeah, because they've gotten in trouble before for selling like questionable shirts. And they love to say, that's not us. That's a secondary seller. But
3: this isn't, to me, this isn't questionable enough. I wouldn't have thought a thing of it.
18: If you had seen it,
10: I don't think I would have either. But then again, I'm not black.
18: Yeah.
10: You know, I
18: don't know.
10: An African-American may look at that and go, that's awful. You know, I have no idea. Target, though, I do think this. As soon as somebody complained, Target said, we are so wrong. We are so sorry.
18: They pulled
10: it. Immediately, they got it.
18: I might have said, I'll pull it, but I don't think I would have gone on the full on, we were so wrong.
10: Well, they did. They said, we are on the wrong side of this. We are deeply sorry. We love our African-American customers. They went on and on about it and then pulled it out of there, you know. So it's gone now. You can't get that.
18: Yeah.
10: It seems like every year somebody puts something on their shelves.
18: Absolutely. It's going to happen.
10: Mm-hmm. I do believe. If I were any company of any, if I ran anything, I'd say I have no political beliefs whatsoever.
18: And still, without fail, at some point this season, some executive or college kid or someone known will put on blackface.
10: Oh, God.
18: It still happens. Every year we have some story where it's like, well, the CEO, blah, blah, blah, went blackface. I mean, without fail, it always happens.
10: Have we not learned? My God. I know. Even if you're just trying to do it for just, you know.
18: Even if you're with your bestest friends.
10: I know. Now, there is, I've got BB Shea on to Mad Men. Now, he's ready to watch Mad Men, which is a great show set in the 60s. And I had forgotten this episode. I recently rewatched the show. I watched it when it was on from 2007 to 14, something like that. And I was watching one episode in like season two or three. And before it said there is imagery in this episode that is not up to current day standards. This is set in the 60s and we apologize in advance or whatever. And it's a guy, a main character, singing in blackface. And he's singing like My Old Kentucky Home. And they've got him in blackface at the party. He's hosting a party, like a Southern kind of party, you know, like a soiree. And he's singing. And it's uncomfortable. You look at it, and you're just like, ooh. My God. And like his wife is sitting on his lap, and he kisses her, and she gets a little brown makeup on her face, you know. And it's like, oh, my God. You know, I wonder, I don't remember, But I wonder, in 2006, when this episode originally aired, did they put that up, or did they just now put it on Netflix, you know, when you watch it?
18: I would say they just put it up now, because they will, let me tell you, they do that for a lot of things.
10: Yes,
18: now.
10: They do. Yes,
18: now
10: they
18: it's do. Like, this show has an image of suicide.
10: Yes.
18: Yeah, I mean, they will warn you, this show has an image of domestic violence. And they always say, you know, if you or anyone you know is going through. Mm-hmm. But yeah, I think now that's way more common.
10: I'm watching that show about, I told you, it's called Furious, and it's very Epstein-like. It's clearly modeled after, there's like a really rich guy, and you find out he has, oh, it's awful. I mean, it is really terrible. And at the beginning and the end, they put up warnings and like phone numbers to call if you've seen sex trafficking or know anything about it. It's the most disgusting, disturbing thing. And, you know, I just can't believe that this goes on. But, of course, it does.
18: It does.
10: I mean, it does. But it is just awful in every possible way to see that kind of stuff. Well, you know, I think I told you, too, about the movie All the Right Moves, which came out in the early 80s. That's a Tom Cruise joint. Mm-hmm. Great little picture. Cruise, high school football player. He was probably 20 when he made the movie. And there's a scene where the coach says the N-word, a disparaging word about Hispanics, gay slur, all in one speech. And, you know, at the end, they're all like, yeah.
18: Yeah.
10: But now at the beginning,
18: you got to warn about that.
10: You know, what they do at the beginning is they say, when the coach starts to make the speech, just mute the TV.
18: we can't do it for you.
10: Please just mute the TV. You can't do it. Speaking of high school football, there's congratulations today for a team in Huntsville, Alabama. They have won their opening game of the season, which has already started. The game was last weekend, and they won by a final score of 41-14. The school is Columbia High School in Huntsville, Alabama. That broke a losing streak of 101 games. The last time they won a game was 2015.
18: With how long my God. Gone.
10: So that is like, you know, freshman through senior. I mean, the kids are having their 10th reunion, and they have since not won a game.
18: They finally start paying the kids?
10: Yeah, they finally. Finally. They
18: got some new players.
10: Let's pay some kids under the table, you know. The drought was 11 years, and the head coach, Sam Coates, said, he's a former player at Auburn and went to the NFL briefly, and he said, it was emotional, and they were down 14-0. They played the Greensboro Raiders, also from Alabama, down 14-0, but quickly got a pick six, and that turned it around. So they won 41-14. And you'd think they'd won the Super Bowl. I mean,
18: that kind of streak.
3: That's the closest to the Super Bowl I think they're going to be.
10: 101 losses.
17: Imagine being the Greensboro Raiders.
10: Oh, yeah, you feel awful.
17: You know, that coach from that Tom Cruise movie probably gave a very similar speech to the Greensboro Raiders.
10: God, you're a gay slur, you're an N-word, you're this, you're that. It's terrible. It makes me, now I like All the Right Moves, but it makes me really pucker.
18: Yeah.
10: You know, I told Chris Dim that once, and there's also a great sex scene between Tom Cruise and good actress. She's known now. She's known. I think she was Caroline in the City.
18: Oh.
10: It might be her. It could be her.
18: Yeah.
10: But it may not. Anyway, she's a well-known actress now. And so they have a sex scene in the movie, too. And it's pretty hot. And so
18: Leah Thompson.
10: So it's Leah Thompson and Tom Cruise, young. And it's like, okay, yeah, all right, I'm into this. So when I told Chris Dim about all the slurs and everything, he's like, why'd you keep watching after the sex scene? And apparently they don't give any kind of warning at the beginning because nobody watches past the sex. Yeah. But I'm still there. I'm still there for the game, you know?
18: I want to say it's good to see you've grown, though, because 80s you was like, yeah. Now you're like, I can't say those words.
10: You absolutely cannot say those words. It's Craig T. Nelson, who was in Coach.
18: Wow, yeah.
10: Who was in Coach and was in, he's been a lot of Parenthood.
18: Family Stone.
10: Oh, yeah. Oh, he's in the Family Stone.
18: Yeah.
10: Yeah. It's Craig T. Nelson that gives the speech. That's the one that Biggie says is the greatest outtake of any show of all time. It's when in Coach, Craig T. Nelson, the guy is coming into the room. Is it Jim Fagerbakke? Is that his name? Yeah, he's coming into the room, and he's supposed to say "damn," but he adds by accident. It sounds like "GD." And
8: okay, is everybody here?
9: We're still waiting on Luther.
8: Oh, God damn it! I said I wanted everybody here at 9 o'clock sharp.
9: You can't say that.
8: Why not?
9: Did you say something else?
8: I kind of said "damn."
9: Oh, I thought you said something else.
10: Now they're all annoyed because they go back. He's reset, annoyed. Got to reset all the cameras and everything in the audience. Calm down.
11: Anybody here?
12: I'm still waiting on Luther.
11: Oh, f***.
18: I love that.
10: That's not the worst thing Craig T. Nelson has ever said.
18: No.
10: I can tell you because I saw All the Right Moves. And I recommend that movie, by the way.
18: Okay.
10: All the Right Moves. There's also a very interesting, this is a, like, what would you do situation? Who's the jerk here? And it comes from a fellow radio DJ. I'm on all these radio boards where we have an open marketplace of ideas.
18: What?
3: I'm sure it's jumping.
18: Mostly it's for just a lot of, are you hiring?
10: Well, there's fewer of us than there used to be, I'll tell you that. Yeah. It's the open marketplace of a sharing of ideas. Now, I never actually go on there. I just lurk and see what's going on. But one of the DJs...
18: Better than the guy who only posts when they win something.
10: There's that, too. We just won an award.
18: Who are you?
10: Who are you?
18: What are you doing here?
10: Exactly. Well, there's one guy there who works in Detroit. Now, you see if he did the right thing, okay? And he says, I was in the Detroit airport. We had a flight. I was going to Miami to visit my in-laws. Near me was a family, mom, dad, two kids... Grandma in wheelchair. Mom and dad took one of the kids to grab breakfast, leaving grandma alone with about a four-year-old little girl, I would say. So the DJ is seeing this. A few minutes later, little girl is digging around in her backpack trying to get something out. Grandma told her to stop. Little girl kept going. Grandma told her again. Little girl kept going. She wound up spilling some stuff on the floor. Grandma loses it. Yells, screams, curses, drops the F-bomb. On a girl of about 4 years old, all of us in that little area of the airport could hear this. So I said, hey, maybe she'd stop crying if you'd stop screaming and cursing at a four-year-old. Well, grandma wasn't having that. She fired back, mind your own business. I said, when you verbally abuse a child, it's everyone's business.
18: Ooh.
10: Family comes back. Grandma says what's happened. He gets the stink eye from everybody in the family. And he said it was an icy flight because he sat near them. And they were like right across the aisle. So they were staring at each other. And he, in fact, the mom on the way onto the plane said, do you feel good about yourself yelling at an old lady? He says, I'd do it again. I feel like when somebody's verbally abusing a child, I do that, you know?
3: Okay. Verbally abusing a child. Like, she told her multiple times to stop digging through the bag, and she kept doing it. So what was she supposed to do? She's in a wheelchair.
10: Well, F word at a four-year-old?
3: Oh, please.
18: Yeah.
10: I don't care for
17: it. I'm on Rachel's side here.
10: Oh, really?
17: Yes.
10: None
17: of his business.
3: Kids don't listen to anything in these days. You can tell them anything. They don't take it as verbal abuse because they're not listening to you.
18: But there's... public and private.
10: Yeah.
18: I mean,
3: she didn't slap her in the face.
18: No, but I still think in public.
3: What if she had spanked her instead? Is that okay?
10: A spank?
18: I think that people would have taken that better than screaming the F word at the kid.
3: I totally disagree.
10: No, really? Too.
18: Really?
3: Yeah, I think if you reprimand your kid in any way, everybody's like, how dare you not let your kid do whatever they want?
18: I think that, frankly, you'd have more people on the side of the spanking.
10: I do, too.
18: Over the screaming the F word. I really, really do.
10: I do, too.
17: No.
10: Yeah.
18: I don't think people would have thought as much if she had reached down and popped her.
10: Me, too.
18: A lot of people think now we should be spanking kids more. I do think more people would be offended if you
10: scream the
18: F word, because it's like, well, you're just cussing at the child. You're not teaching them anything.
3: More people and more parents casually drop the F bomb around their kids more than you would think.
10: I don't like the casual cursing. The way cursing is, I tell BB Shea this all the time.
18: I
10: hate the way we casually curse all the time now. It's just so foreign from what I grew up
18: true.
10: With. Yeah, it's just like the F word is dropped into everything. Doesn't matter if you're public, private, whatever. I mean, when what's his name, won the Academy Award, Macaulay Culkin's brother. He goes up there, he's like, F. It's like, you know you're going to win this award. What are you doing? You know, why would you do this?
3: But that's just it, is I don't think it's verbal abuse, because that word doesn't, when you use it all the time, it doesn't mean anything anymore. It's not verbally abusing. She was just mad and frustrated, and she's in a wheelchair. What was she supposed to do?
10: So you think keep your mouth shut if you're the DJ?
3: Really? I mean, unless you really thought this child was in danger or, you know, something. Yeah, I don't think that's your business.
18: What I will say, I mean, there are, you could argue, what if there are other kids around? I want my kid hearing the F word, you're screaming it.
10: Fact. That's true, too. I don't like
18: that. That's why I think the spank, I think if she had popped the kid, it'd gone way different.
10: I do, too. Now, slapping the face is different. I don't care for that.
3: 100%. But that's what I'm saying, is that she didn't She didn't assault her. I think if you saw her get slapped in the face, then you say, hey,
10: that's different.
3: Then I think you can step in. But to say you're being verbally abused because you heard the F word a couple times.
10: Now, a pop in the butt, I don't consider an assault.
18: No.
10: But I don't like it when you, I did this one time and I got some blowback too. I was walking through Costco once and a woman was leaned over the books and her two kids were in the cart and one was hitting the other. One was probably 6 and the other 4. And one was knocking into the other pretty good. And the mom didn't really see it. She was bent over the books, like trying to pick out which one. You know. So I go walking by and I say to the older kid, I was like,
4: stop. Your mom's single? I notice it's the three of you. Dad's not on a different aisle.
10: A little struggle. Struggling a little bit. No, I said to the older child, keep your hands to yourself now. Watch it. And the mom turned around, and she gave me the mind your own.
3: Yeah, people don't like it when you try to parent their children.
10: It's what I do. I parent for them. Yep. I go over there, too.
4: I will tell you, I just feel like this just happens as you get older. I have become weird about, like, the cussing around children in public.
10: I don't like it.
4: Like, in my 20s, it was like, oh, so what? Kids going to hear it. Now that I'm older, I am that person. I'm like, there's children. Let's lower our voices.
10: Yeah, by the you know, yeah. Even if you hear it, I mean, you don't have to hear it from me.
4: Exactly,
10: you know, if you hear it at home, that's your business. But
4: yeah,
10: this, you know, and every other child, I just don't care for that. I just feel like we've become way too casual with it. Listen, the answer will come now. To Will Hardo, where do you fall on this? To Will Hardo, did the DJ do the right thing, or should he have minded his own business?
13: I usually err on the side of minding your business, but I do think the public has gotten disgusting with the lack of couth nowadays. I have a 6-year-old and 11-year-old. Mm-hmm. I go out of my way not to cuss in front of them. I never have. I'm very careful about what they're allowed to watch and all these things. I don't need some trashy person exploding F-bombs in front of my kids in public because they have no morals and they weren't raised by anybody. It's disgusting. There's a time and a place to act like a fool, and it's not in front of people you're trying to teach how to be responsible people.
10: I tend to agree with that. I really do. And I don't like it. Even if somebody says the F word in public, just yells the F word. It's like, come on.
4: Oh, you hear it a lot.
10: Oh, a lot.
3: Yeah.
10: Yes,
18: Chris Kelly, you.
10: We're on the same page on this one too, Will Hardo. I really appreciate it. I just think it's so quick. One time I was with Andrew, our friend. One time we were in Baltimore and went on a spur of the moment to an Orioles game. Okay. And, we're at the Orioles game and it starts to rain. So we're crowded under a concourse now and we're shoulder to shoulder with people while we're waiting the rain out, you know. And so this guy's standing next to us and somehow John F. Kennedy comes up. It's like maybe there was a plaque for him or something like that. And Andrew, now we've known this guy 45 seconds. And Andrew goes, F. Kennedy, I piss on his grave. And I was like, are you out of your mind to say that? And the other guy goes, yeah. F. Kennedy.
4: That's a risky move.
10: It's a risk.
4: Yeah.
10: It's like, what are you doing? So we sat back down an hour later, and I was like, how could you say that to that guy? He's like, I could tell. He was on my side. I was like, you're crazy. We were sitting there an inch from his nose, and he's saying this about the former president, you know? Unbelievable. Let's play the feud here. 866-470-2G and see if you want to play. Callers number 9 and 10. 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You want Biggie? You want Red Rachel? 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Going through a couple of survey questions. 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
4: The game is the Big Money Celebrity Family Feud game. Your chance to be a winner. We have Seth on the line. We have Jay to play the Big Money Celebrity Family Feud. They get to pick their partner here, their family member. You don't get to do that very often. You can have either BB Shay, Biggie, or Red Rachel. The other person will float back and forth and try to help you with answers as we go along here. Try to make you a winner. Best out of three is what we play. Survey question. Seth, would you like BB Shay, Red Rachel, or Biggie to be your partner?
5: Oh, BB Shay.
4: BB Shay's got the hot hand in here. All right. He's chosen. Now we have Jay. Jay, you can have Biggie or Red Rachel. Who you got?
6: I'm rocking with Red Rachel
4: today. Rock with Red Rachel. Okay. She likes to float, so she's being put now in the position.
7: Yeah,
4: she knows
7: I'm in the floating position. You're I like
8: play.
7: It.
8: All right. I can play. I can play.
7: So one thing I can still do.
4: Of course you can. But yeah, he can float now. He's a floater.
7: I'm buoyant.
4: Yes, he is. Absolutely. Let's get to it. We have the captains, BB Shay and Red Rachel. You'll shout your name.

0: answer. That means you and Jay can player pass that. There are six answers left. Jay, you've heard the question. What have you seen your neighbor outside doing in their bathrobe? Number one is getting the paper or mail. Six answers left. Player pass it, Jay.
1: Let's pass it. I think I've heard that Rachel passed a lot.
0: She's a passer. Yes, mm-hmm. She likes to pass. That's right. She's furiously writing down answers now. And that means you'll try to steal it at the end. Okay, that's the strategy. We go to Seth now. You and BB Shea will play this out for round one. What have you seen a neighbor doing outside in their bathrobe? Getting the paper or getting the mail, number one. Seth, what's your answer for that?
2: Oh, man, I always see them outside watering the plants.
0: Show us watering the plants. Watering the lawn or watering the plants is number two. BB Shea, to you, can you keep it going?
3: Let's go with taking the dog out.
0: Show us taking the dog out.
3: What?
0: There.
4: That's shocking.
0: You're right. You're right. That is a shock. It should be there.
3: Should be like number two.
0: I agree. I do that all the time. I don't have a bathrobe, though. I'm just out there in my skivvies.
4: Oh,
0: what are you doing?
4: Right. We didn't need the visual.
0: What are you going to do?
3: In that neighborhood.
4: I'm sending you a bathrobe.
0: I don't like a bathrobe. I shouldn't say why, but my former brother-in-law, when I was young, I got a bathrobe when I was like 18. And you know what he called me? A slur.
3: Oh.
0: A gay slur? He called me a gay slur.
3: Oh, yeah, okay. Wrapping the towel around your head didn't help.
5: No. look who's here.
0: That's right. It rhymed with here.
3: Yep.
0: Okay. Seth, we're back over to you. You have one strike. What have you seen a neighbor doing outside their bathroom? Getting the paper or mail, watering the lawn. What do you say, Seth?
2: Oh, well, it's either bringing in or taking out the trash.
0: Show us taking out the trash. Number three is taking out the garbage. Four answers left, one strike. What have you seen a neighbor doing outside in their bathrobe? BB Shea, getting the paper or mail's gone, watering the lawn, and taking out the trash gone. What do you say?
3: I don't think this is the same as getting the newspaper. I said checking the mail.
0: It's getting the paper or mail.
3: Okay, gotcha. all right. How about blowing off the driveway, blowing leaves?
0: Show us blowing off the driveway. Not there. And now you have two strikes. Although I think your answers have been good. I'm not going to criticize these answers. There are four left. There is two strikes. That means Seth has to come up with one, or Jay's strategy of passing may pay off. What have you seen a neighbor doing outside in their bathrobe? Getting the paper or mail? Watering the lawn? Taking out the trash? Seth, what do you say?
2: Oh, man, I wish BB Shea would come up with something.
0: Mm-hmm. But, slap in the face.
4: Ouch.
0: Yep.
2: Gosh, I don't know. How about instead of blowing off the driveway, maybe raking leaves? Shucks, I don't know.
0: Show us shucks, raking leaves. No, not there. Your one was really good. I can't believe it's not there.
3: Shocking.
0: Taking the dog out. Okay, we have Jay and Red Rachel with a chance to steal. That was the strategy. Jay, you and Biggie can suggest answers to Red Rachel. She's the captain. Jay, what do you say? What have you seen your neighbor doing outside in their bathroom? Getting the paper or mail's number one, two, watering the lawn, three, taking out the trash. There are four left now. You just need one of them to steal this first round. What do you say, Jay?
1: I was going to say maybe picking up their DoorDash or picking up to-go food.
0: Mm-hmm. Picking up the DoorDash. Okay. Biggie?
3: As simple as getting something out of their car or putting the kids on the bus.
0: Kids on the bus, getting the DoorDash. Red Rachel, you can go with one of those or go out on your own.
4: I hate to go against the player, but I also said taking the kids out to the school bus.
0: All right. This is for round one, taking the kids out to the school bus. There. Round one goes to Seth and BB Shea. Number four, washing the car.
4: In your robe.
0: That's really, nobody washes the car.
3: That's
0: not good, washing the car. Five, kissing their spouse.
3: I thought about that.
4: I wrote arguing with spouse.
0: I would have given you that. Yeah. I would have given you that.
4: Okay.
0: That's domestic. Okay. Six, drinking a cup of coffee. All right. That's
3: okay.
0: Seven, smoking.
3: Damn.
0: Oh, yeah.
3: I knew it.
0: You thought it. Every one of those, you're like,
3: I had smoking and coffee written down.
0: Did you really?
3: I don't know why. Yeah.
0: You should have.
3: That's not bad. Yep.
0: That's all right. That's all right.
4: You still got it. You won it.
0: That's right. You won it. You won round one. Round one goes to BB Shea and Seth. Round two must be won by Jay and Red Rachel, or that's it for them. And this time, Jay and Seth are the captains. They'll shout their name when they know the best answer to this. Jay, are you ready to shout your name?
1: Yeah.
0: All right, Seth, are you ready to shout your name?

0: Absolutely.
1: Top eight answers on the board. 100 people surveyed. What turns a normal bath into a romantic bath?
0: Seth.
2: Jay.
1: Seth, what do you say?
0: Oh, candles.
1: Show us candles. Number one answer, Seth. You want to play it or pass it?
0: Well, I don't know how romantic BB Shay is, but I know I am. So let's go ahead and play it.
1: Okay. All right. I think BB Shay's a romantic guy. He did very... Didn't you... You did something really nice for your girlfriend's birthday. I know that. I can't remember what it was.
3: No, I didn't do that. That wasn't me.
1: Okay.
4: Some other romantic guy you know.
1: Okay.
3: Never once.
1: Guess so.
3: Yeah.
1: What turns a normal bath into a romantic one? Candles, number one answer. Seven left, BB Shay. What do you say?
3: How about a partner?
1: Show us a partner. Number four, partner joins you.
3: Someone else. Yeah.
1: Partner joins you. Yeah.
4: You can have a romantic bath by yourself. Come on.
1: No, of course not. Yeah. I've tried a few times.
5: It feels weird in the water.
1: I know. You put the candles all around. That's kind of weird. Yeah. Yeah. I don't care for that. No. I don't like that. I've tried it in a hot tub. You can't do it. Let's go to Seth.
5: The whole Hampton Inn was upset.
3: I can see you out of the window. I'm calling the front desk.
1: God, you're right. Seth, you have two gone now. Candles and someone joining you and six left. No strikes. What do you say, Seth?
0: Oh, man, the go-to. Some roses or rose petals?
1: Show us the rose petals. Yeah, it's strange when you're by yourself and you got the candles and the rose petals. Yeah, it's very romantic. Candles, rose petals, someone joining you. That was number three, by the way. Now you have five answers left and no strikes. BB Shay, what turns a normal bath into a romantic one?
3: How about some champagne?
1: Show us the champagne. Number seven is champagne. So here's what's gone. Candles, rose petals, someone joining you, champagne. Four left, no strikes. You guys are killing this one, Seth. If you can complete the sweep, you win the game. What turns a normal bath into a romantic one?
0: Man, you got to have you some mood music.
1: Show us your mood music. Number five is music. So number one, candles. Number three, rose petals. Number four, someone joining you. Number five, romantic music. And number seven, champagne. God, I'd pick the wrong music every time. You know that.
5: Oh, without a doubt.
1: Me so horny and all. Yeah. Man, it's terrible. Okay. You got... it's terrible. I like big butts that I can. Oh, crap.
3: Is this turning you on?
1: Three left, BB Shay. No strikes. What turns a normal bath into a romantic one?
3: What about some bubbles?
1: Show us the bubbles. Yeah, number two. So now you all have six of the eight gone and no strikes.
3: Man, Seth called the shot, too. He said, I know it.
1: Yeah, he did. What turns a normal bath into a romantic one? Candles, bubbles, rose petals, someone joining you, music, champagne. Two left, Seth. What do you say?
0: I don't know if lotion and lube are in the same category, but you know.
4: That's what he said.
1: Show us your lubes. Number six, lube/bath oil. Lube/bath oil. That's six. Candles, bubbles, rose petals, someone joining you, music, the oils, champagne. BB Shay, a clean sweep, a perfect game if you can come up with number eight.
3: What about like some strawberries, food maybe?
1: Show us those chocolate-covered strawberries. We don't eat now. My wife says we do not eat in the bathroom.
3: Okay.
1: We never eat in the toilet. Excuse me. We just don't do that. Also, the word turlet, that ends that totally. Yeah. All right, Seth, bring it home. You're the romantic one. What turns a normal bath into a romantic one? If you get it, you win. Candles, bubbles, rose petals, somebody joining you, music, bath oils or lubes, champagne, and Seth.
0: A nice sensual massage.
1: A nice massage. That's a great one, though.
3: That is. Yeah, I thought that would be it.
1: Yep. Great scene in Friends with, I just thought of, with Monica and Chandler in the bathtub.
4: Yeah.
1: Joey comes by. Gotta
4: well,
1: see
4: it's
1: it.
4: Just, it's just Chandler actually in the bathtub.
1: Oh, that's right. Yes, yeah. That's right. Well, at least according to him, that's right. Okay, BB Shay, last one. Now you have two strikes, so you must get it to win the game. What turns a normal bath into a romantic one? Candles, bubbles, rose petals, someone joining you, music, bath oils, or lubes, champagne?
3: Incense?
1: Show us incense! No. Oh, great answers. Okay, this is for the tie to send it to overtime. Jay will try to get this here. He's the captain. Biggie, a suggestion.
5: Only thing I can think of is maybe a little TV.
1: TV.
3: Movie.
1: And Rachel.
4: All right. I don't think this goes with candles, but dimming the lights or bath salts.
1: Dimming the lights, bath salts, or a little television. Jay, you can go with one of those or off on your own. If you get it, you tie the game and go to overtime. Jay, there's only one left. What do you say?
2: I'm going with dim lights.
1: Dimming the lights to tie this game. Show it to us.
6: Oh, yes.
7: Great game.
1: Wow. That's Rachel. That's
3: well
1: Rachel.
3: Done.
1: That's Rachel. She steals. She's the stealer. Well done. I thought y'all were going to run that whole category. Dimming the lights.
3: Yeah.
1: All right. Clear the board. This is it. Only 3 seconds when I come to you. We go through these quickly. Red Rachel and BB Shea, your captains again. Shout your name when you're the best answer to this. This will decide it. Top four answers on the board. 100 people surveyed. Name something people would describe as a dead end.
3: BB.
1: BB Shea.
3: Job.
1: Show us a job. I hear you. Number two. What answer beats it, Rachel?
4: A relationship?
1: A relationship. Number three, name something someone would describe as a dead end. There are only two answers left. Seth, you can play or pass that. Something people describe as a dead end. Job and relationship are there. You want to play or pass that?
0: Oh, man, I think I got a good one. It's probably obvious, but we're going to play it.
1: All right, playing. That means Jay and Rachel think of an answer here. You only have 3 seconds now. There are only two left, and you have no strikes. Something people describe as a dead end. What do you say, Seth?
0: Road.
1: Show us the road. Number one answer, road, job, relationship. One more for the win, BB Shea.
3: Oh, no.
7: An opportunity.
1: Show us opportunity. No. Seth, one left, one strike. What do you say?
0: Dead end.
1: 3 seconds. Out of time. Out of time. BB Shea, dead end. You have two strikes now. What do you say?
7: Friendship.
1: Show us a dead end friendship. Not there, and we have a strikeout. That means that Jay and Red Rachel can steal it and win it. Jay, you want to suggest something to Red Rachel, who's the captain? Something people describe as a dead end. Road, job, relationship, and what do you say, Jay?
2: All I have is road. I've got nothing.
1: Nothing, he says.
3: I thought college major.
1: College major. Red Rachel.
4: I like that answer.
1: For the win.
4: Yep.
1: You're going with that.
4: I'm going with that.
1: Show us. College major is a dead end. Argument. A dead end.
4: I never heard that
1: in my life. One person said it on Vanity.
3: I was going to say, they didn't know
4: what to say.
1: Sorry. Good game. Nice game. Seth and BB Shea win it, but it was close. Coming up, movie history was made 87 years ago today. We'll tell you how. Next, Two Guys Named Chris Show.
8: Two Guys Named Chris.
9: I didn't know whether I wanted to cheer or throw up.
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8: I said movie history was made on this date. Also, we had music history made on this date. It was 51 years ago this album was released. 51 years ago today, Bruce Springsteen's Born to Run, which was his third album. But the first one that made him take off. You know, he was about to give up. Yeah, Springsteen. I didn't see that movie about him with the guy from The Bear in it.
9: I did. It was long.
8: It was boring.
9: It was very boring. I expected... It was kind of, I mean, if you're a real music aficionado, to me, it's about the album Nebraska.
8: Yeah.
9: He did. He just recorded basically on a tape.
8: Yeah.
9: More, what's interesting to me is a lot of those songs that he wrote to ended up on Born in the USA.
8: Oh, really?
9: Yeah.
8: Oh, well, that was
9: so
8: a
9: it's
8: big
9: kind
8: hit.
9: Of that in between time.
8: Mm.
9: And but the story of him, I found it all boring.
8: You know, when we discussed at the time, people were saying, well, his life has not been that exciting.
9: Yeah, we just want rock stars to have exciting, but, I mean, not everyone's Motley Crue.
8: No. He didn't party like that. He just was, just worked. That's 51 years ago, 1975. Born to Run, Thunder Road, She's the One, and Jungle Land were the ones off of. But he was on the cover of Time and Newsweek magazine at the same time.
9: Love Jungle Land.
8: Do you?
9: Oh, yeah.
8: How about the movie? 87 years ago today, it was released. 87 years ago.
9: Well, I'm... Wizard?
8: Yes.
9: Thought so. It had to be.
8: Yes, that's right. She was about to give up. She was like, I'm done. I'm not doing this. That's Judy Garland.
9: You're 15.
8: Yeah, she's 15. Fun fact about this. Not as fun. They kept her smoking cigarettes so she could stay thin. We do that with Rachel.
9: Yeah, exactly.
10: I've been told I'm not allowed to quit.
8: That's right. Mm-hmm. I told her she was trying to quit. So why? Get back out there. Smoke some more cigarettes.
9: Go.
8: Let's go. Tragic end for Judy Garland.
10: Wake
8: too bad.
9: Did you ever hear the rumor that in a certain part of the movie, in the originals, that somebody hung themselves?
8: Yeah.
9: I always really try to find that.
8: I don't think it's true. You can see it. I've seen it.
9: Have you seen it?
8: Yeah, but it's not true. It's like something falling back. It looks like someone's hanging themselves.
9: That's one
8: not.
9: Of those pre-internet rumors where you had to get an old copy of a VHS copy of Wizard and hope yours had it.
8: Well, you know the story, too, where you can line up Dark Side of the Moon. They say there's nothing to that, but that is really uncanny.
9: That's right.
8: I mean, you know, because, of course, the cover of Dark Side of the Moon, the album, it's like a prism, and on one side is black and white, and the other side's color.
9: Yeah.
8: And when you line it up and play it right at that same time, it looks like that's what they did. Have you ever done that? It really
11: is. We did it in college once, yeah.
8: High.
11: We've
8: got to be high.
11: Because there's like helicopters, and Dorothy's like looking to the sky for the helicopters. Yes. It's pretty trippy.
8: Oh, Totally. And then, like, right when one of the songs starts playing, it's when it goes color, and it's exactly, exactly like you'd expect.
9: Yeah,
8: it's really, it's uncanny the way they did it.
9: Didn't they nearly kill the Tin Man?
8: Yeah, the Tin Man, was he would wear
9: lead paint
8: all over him.
10: I don't feel well, guys.
9: Shut up.
8: Get through this scene. Get through this scene and shut up.
9: It was way different back then.
8: Of course.
11: Didn't the Munchkins, like, sexually assault Judy Garland, too?
8: And? Yes. Yeah. I don't know. The Munchkins were not the nicest people in the world. I mean, there are a lot of rumors about stuff that went on there, yes.
10: Hurry up.
8: That's brutal. Yeah, and with the Tin Man, apparently he did. Like, it was like gave him...
9: Oh, yeah.
8: Terrible. He had skin issues because of it.
9: I think maybe there's one or two Munchkins still alive.
8: There were. I don't know if the last one
9: just made news. Maybe it's the last one that passed.
8: Maybe. You know who was going to play the Tin Man but was allergic to the makeup is Buddy Ebsen, who played Jed Clampett in the Beverly Hills.
9: That's right.
8: You know him? He would have been perfect. He would have been. You don't know the Beverly
12: Hills? I know. Yeah, I know who that is.
8: Jed Clampett, the Beverly Hillbillies. He was tall and, you know, exactly the look for that part. And would have been great, I'm sure. But he broke him out, apparently, in terrible rash. So he could not put on the makeup. And they would make no exceptions for him.
9: No.
8: So that was it. You know, he
9: some terrible stories behind a beloved movie.
8: Oh, yeah. Well, great movie.
9: Different time.
8: Of course. And then there's a lot of stuff. You know, and then, like, the Wicked Witch of the West, the actress there was a very nice, giving woman, and everybody hated her. Like, they'd see her on the streets and be like, oh, yeah, children were afraid of her. Mr. Rogers had her come on to explain that she played the witch, but she was really a nice person. You know, there's an episode of the witch being on Mr. Rogers to tell kids, don't be afraid of me when you see me in person. That was 87 years ago today. And then 32 years ago today, Jimmy Buffett had a plane flip off after taking off from Nantucket, Massachusetts. And remember, he was upside down in the water and followed the bubbles to the top of the water. Mm-hmm. And later had a song called Bubbles Up. Look at that. Because he followed the bubbles to the surface and survived it. Jimmy Buffett, and then lived another many, many years, of course. Died, what, 5 or 6 years ago? That's it. Oh, 17 years ago today, Chris Brown was sentenced to 5 years probation in order to stay away from Rihanna.
12: Yeah. It's also Billy Ray Cyrus' birthday.
8: Well, there you have it. How old is he?
12: 65.
8: Okay. Well, you know that. Your granddaddy getting together with Billy Ray Cyrus.
12: It was mostly just because he was the hottest TV dad when I was growing
8: course.
12: Up.
8: Of course.
9: Yeah, you remember him differently.
12: Yeah.
8: Did Chris Brown, has he moved well past that now?
9: Yeah, he just sold out the Panther Stadium, so he's he's clear.
12: But he just got in trouble for something else in the UK.
11: His dog, like, bit his assistant or something, had to pay her a whole bunch of money.
8: The maid, I believe, or the housekeeper came over. And
9: He's been in trouble here and there, but he keeps on selling out concerts and songs.
12: Yeah, everybody overlooks it.
8: Yeah, we just if the more talented you are, people don't care. That's right. It's like sports. If you've still got a lot of tread on the tire and still a great running back, no problem if you're at the end of your career.
9: Well, I'm watching Hard Knocks, and this real young, he was a rookie last year, is real good.
8: Mm-hmm.
9: I forget, but he got in trouble domestic.
8: Yeah.
9: But he brought in for the Seahawks camp.
8: Oh, they did. They brought
9: him in. Yeah, I think they signed him.
8: Yeah.
9: And they're like, well, what's your attitude like? Are you a problem? NFL always looks past.
8: Was he a cornerback for Detroit?
9: That's it. Guy.
8: Well, somebody emailed me and said, because I was like, as soon as that happened for the cornerback for Detroit, I was like, oh, this is awful. And then somebody emailed and said the Broncos are interested. And I was like, well.
9: Yeah.
8: He's really fast.
9: Yeah, that's how episode one ended, was him in the Seahawks practice facility running routes, seeing if he could.
8: Terrible.
9: Yeah.
8: Sure. That's it for today. Have a great day. Two Guys Named Chris Show.
13: Two Guys Named Chris.
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8: We welcome you back to the Two Guys Named Chris Show. The game is Put Up or Shut Up Rock and Roll Trivia. John is on to play the game against Chris Dim for $23 today. I'm looking it over, too. And again, the theme continues with fairly difficult game here today, I have to say. John is on the line to play. And hello, John. How are you?
15: I'm doing well. Thanks. Yourself?
8: Doing very well, thank you.
16: John, good luck, buddy.
8: Chris Dim is leaving the room now. We're going to give you 10 questions about music and rock and roll. He can't hear them. When he comes back, he gets the same 10 questions. Whoever gets more right is the winner. I will tell you, too, we had a question about Linda Ronstadt last week.
16: Right.
8: And we have carried now the follow-up question over to today, so you could have looked that up if you had the time. Chris Dim promised he wouldn't and didn't. And we continue with our series on the songs we're tired of hearing. John, are you ready?
15: I am ready.
10: Here come the 10 questions. Chris Dim can't hear them. We'll start the clock after the first question. We begin. MSN has put together a list of the songs we're tired of hearing, at least according to them. The song at number 11 on their list is Harry Styles' first ever number one hit. What's the name of the song?
15: Pass on Harry Styles.
10: What was Bruce Springsteen's first top 10 hit?
15: Born to Run.
10: No. The final event ever hosted by Candlestick Park in San Francisco was a concert by what performer? The concert was in August of 2014. Candlestick Park was demolished a year later. Who, what legendary rock star, played that final concert?
15: Prince.
10: No. In the Rock and Roll Hall of Fame or not, REO Speedwagon.
15: No.
10: Correct. What song is this?

0: pass.
1: What male solo artist has had the number one hit on the Billboard Hot 100 chart for the past 8 weeks?
0: Repeat it.
1: What male solo artist has had the number one hit song on the Billboard Hot 100 chart for the past 8 weeks?
0: The Weeknd?
1: No. What actor, a box office star and an Oscar nominee, was once a camera operator for The Doors and has a vivid memory of Jim Morrison flipping him a marijuana cigarette?
0: Pass.
1: Which song was recorded first, Monday Morning by Fleetwood Mac or Tuesday's Gone by Lynyrd Skynyrd?
0: Monday Morning.
1: No. What song is this? Well, I've been doing it since I was a young kid and I come out
0: green now. John Cougar. Pass.
1: In December of 1977, Linda Ronstadt became the first female and first artist overall since the Beatles to have two singles in the Billboard Top 5 at the same time. Name either song.
0: Blue Bayou.
1: That's correct. Back to the ones you passed. Oh, we don't have time, I'm afraid. Just out of time. But you got 2 out of 10. We'll bring Kristen back into the room.
2: Wow. Man, I feel like he danced on some. He was right there. You can tell.
3: He got mad in pain.
2: Yeah.
1: A gut-wrenching 2.
3: Here he comes.
1: 2. Here comes Chris Dim. We call it a gut-wrenching 2 because he got mad at him. He was like,
2: he was right there.
1: Yep. He'd say the artist, and I go, I just didn't get it.
4: Gut-wrenching 2.
1: A gut-wrenching 2.
4: Poor John.
1: Yeah. All right. Tough game, though. I mean, tough game. Biggie.
2: There's an
1: over-under here.
2: I'm going to say 8.
1: I'm going under that.
3: Really?
1: Yeah, I am. I think it's a hard game.
3: I was thinking between. I'll go 7.
1: All right, I'll go under that.
3: Hey, now,
1: I know. Okay, I'm gonna go under that. I'm gonna say 6.
4: You're gonna say 6.
1: I am, but I mean, I just because it's hard.
3: It is hard.
1: I mean, you're the gold standard here, but it's hard. And John would get Dummett Fraden body bagged in a Dummett Fraden body bag T-shirt if you get 7. So you're gonna be in that neighborhood. I'll say you're in that neighborhood. All right, clear the decks, everybody. 2 minutes on the clock, and we begin. Start the clock after the first question. MSN has put together a list of the songs that we're tired of hearing, at least according to them. The song at number 11 on their list is Harry Styles' first ever number one hit. What's the name of the song?
4: Jesus Christ. Oh, God. I think he had one called Watermelon Sugar.
1: You're saying yes to that? All right, we're going to give you that one, yes.
4: Yeah?
1: What was Bruce Springsteen's first top 10 hit?
4: Top 10? I think it was Hungry Heart.
1: Yes. The final event ever hosted by Candlestick Park in San Francisco was a concert by what performer? Legendary rock star. The concert was in August of 2014. Candlestick Park was demolished a year later. What legendary rocker played the concert?
4: Lord.
1: Legendary musician, I should say.
4: Bowie?
1: No. In the Rock and Roll Hall of Fame or not? R.E.O. Speedwagon.
4: R.E.O. Speedwagon, not in.
1: Correct. What song is this? Somewhere, somehow, somebody must have
4: kicked you around. Refugee.
1: Yes. What male solo artist has had the number one hit on the Billboard Hot 100 chart for the past 8 weeks?
4: Harry Styles?
1: No. What actor, a box office star and an Oscar nominee, was once a camera operator for The Doors and has a vivid memory of Jim Morrison flipping him a marijuana cigarette?
4: Jeez. Dennis Hopper?
1: No. Which song was recorded first, Monday Morning by Fleetwood Mac or Tuesday's Gone by Lynyrd Skynyrd?
4: I'm going to go Skynyrd by a couple of years.
1: That's right. What song is this? Well, I've been doing it since I was a young
4: kid. The Authority song.
1: Yes. In December of 1977, Linda Ronstadt became the first female and first artist overall since the Beatles to have two singles in the Billboard Top 5 at the same time. Name either song.
4: Ooh. You're No Good?
1: No. And that is a 6 today. And I'll tell you this. You're going to give him that first one?
2: Yeah, you have it wrong in there.
1: Then we give it to him.
3: You're the one who doesn't get it.
2: You actually added a word.
1: Okay, I thought it was called Watermelon Sugar High. It's called Watermelon Sugar.
2: Yeah.
1: Okay, then it's definitely
2: right. I double-checked.
1: Okay, good. Then you're right. Okay, my fault.
3: Is that how it's sung in the song?
1: I don't know. The song is
3: Watermelon Sugar High?
1: He keeps saying, yeah. Watermelon Sugar High. So I thought that was a title. It's just Watermelon Sugar.
3: That's how you sing it in the car.
5: Watermelon Sugar.
1: Oh, wouldn't you like me to say? Wouldn't you
3: sing
1: like
3: it.
1: Me?
3: Sing it.
1: I don't know it.
4: Wait till the TikTok hits.
1: I don't know it.
3: Don't know it.
1: I'm not familiar
3: with it. You know every word.
4: I'm not familiar with that
3: song. Every word.
1: All right. Six. So that is not a Dummett Frayden body bag.
2: You know what the Watermelon Sugar is?
3: Oh, yes.
1: I sure do.
2: Okay.
1: Johnny, oh, well. He got you 6-2 was the final today, Johnny.
4: Embarrassing 6-2.
1: Good try.
6: I appreciate the chance.
1: Thank you very
4: much, buddy.
1: Thanks for listening. Yeah, I know what watermelon sugar is. Jeez, it's dirty. That's the dirt. It's so dirty.
3: But fun.
1: When he said what it was, everybody's like, "What? Get out of here!" You know what it is?
4: No.
1: Gross. I mean, it's, you know, it's
2: natural.
1: All right, it's natural.
4: Dave,
1: a gross Dave. There's cameras in here.
4: Yeah, he did hide his face.
1: You know what I'm talking about.
2: Oh, yeah.
4: He didn't say that.
1: The Seacrest? He did say that. He did. Mm-hmm. He did.
4: Did the DJs, when they're playing it on Top 40, say, "Hey, here's a song about her"?
1: They might. They might say
2: well,
1: that.
2: Well, he just did the motion Dave did.
1: Yeah.
2: Hey, Harry, what's the song about? You know, that was unexpected.
3: That was the working title for it.
1: Yeah, we would have counted that one, too. Yeah. We have all sorts of titles.
4: I don't say this very often, but I'm thankful that Casey Kasem is not alive.
1: I know.
2: And he was a song about all of this. One of many, but the first for female.
1: The working title was Oh God. Bruce Springsteen's first ever top 10 hit. Everybody's got a hungry heart. Everybody's got a hungry heart. So John said Born to Run didn't go top 10?
4: Oh no.
3: It's not.
4: It may have gone top 20, but
1: yeah. No.
3: And this was 80?
4: Ball of 80, I think.
1: Then Born in the USA, of course, had a ton of hits on the album.
4: 5 years later.
1: Right. Final event ever hosted by Candlestick Park in San Francisco was a concert by what performer? Legendary musician, I should say. Not like a hard rock. Concert was in August of 2014. Candlestick Park demolished a year later. David?
3: I was thinking like Elton John or something. No?
1: Closer. Paul McCartney. Paul McCartney. You've seen him. You've seen him.
3: Yes.
1: Yeah. And didn't the Beatles have a very famous...
4: Yeah, that their last show was at Candlestick.
1: I think that's why they wanted to do that. Right. They wanted to do that with Paul
4: McCartney. Their last performance, other than The Roof.
1: It's a shame. I got this from our man Barry up in HR. He was prattling on about Candlestick Park last week. Remember he came by?
4: I do.
1: He started talking about it. And then we said, has it been destroyed? So I looked it up, and when it said it had been destroyed, it's like the final performance ever there was by Paul McCartney. Mm. And okay, there's a good question. Mm. In the Rock and Roll Hall of Fame or not, REO Speedwagon, no.
4: I think you're Barry's favorite band.
1: That's another Barry. Man, this is a Barry game here today. Yeah.
3: Bury it.
1: Yep. It deserves to be buried. Okay, what male solo artist has had the number one hit on the Billboard Hot 100 chart for the past 8 weeks? I had to check this. I was very surprised. Were you surprised by this, Biggie?
3: Yeah.
1: You know?
3: No.
1: Morgan Wallen. This is the song. Crossover. He replaced Miley Cyrus. Let me tell you. He replaced Flowers by Miley Cyrus. If this song was on a radio station and Flowers by Miley Cyrus was on a radio station, give him a sip.
4: Oh, yeah.
1: I don't know.
4: You drive into a bridge like Biggie.
1: Drive into a bridge just like Biggie. Pray for my steering wheel to fall off. Biggie knows.
4: Yeah. Is our pop station down the hall playing this?
1: Oh, yeah. All the time.
4: At least think about your answer before just jumping on it.
1: I mean, he's all the time. I love it.
4: I know you're a tween.
1: I love it. I love Morgan.
3: This is a snap clap crossover. Is that what this is?
1: It's a big time crossover. I mean, it dominated the country chart and now over here on pop as well. What actor, a box office star, let's see if you can get this one, Dave.
3: Okay.
1: What actor and a box office star, an Oscar nominee, a huge box office man, was once camera operator for The Doors and has a vivid memory of Jim Morrison flipping him a marijuana cigarette?
3: I thought he was already acting by then. It's not Tommy Lee Jones, is it?
1: It's not Tommy Lee Jones. Mm. It is Harrison Ford. Here he is telling the story.
5: Do I remember working with Jim Morrison and the Doors? I have some vague memories. So I was second assistant cameraman. I remember that he was on stage smoking a joint, and I was standing in the front, and they were reloading my camera, and he flicked it to me. And then I'm standing there with a joint in my hand. I didn't inhale.
1: That's Harrison Ford. Mm-hmm. That was during that, he was Esquire magazine, I believe, or Variety, asked him to do a quick question and answer thing.
3: I didn't know he did that.
1: He had worked. Yeah. And he started late in acting. He was a little older than most when they really become a star.
4: Is it just me, or does he sound ancient in these clips?
1: He does. It sounds like he can't even put a sentence together.
4: Yeah.
1: He's playing.
4: I mean, obviously, he's not on.
1: Right. He's playing Indiana Jones.
4: But he knows the microphones are on.
1: All right. Which song was recorded first, Monday Morning by Fleetwood Mac or Tuesday's Gone by Lynyrd Skynyrd? Chris Tim said Tuesday's Gone by a couple of years. That's exactly right. 1973. Monday Morning, 1975.
3: I would make you cry.
1: Yeah. Oh, my baby's gone with the wind. And it's a follow-up question from last week. In December of 1977, Linda Ronstadt became the first female and first artist overall since the Beatles to have two singles in the Billboard Top 5 at the same time. We said name either song. One of them is Blue Bayou. I'm going back someday. Come what may to Blue Bayou. That's a good one too, Dave.
3: Yes.
1: Do you know the other one?
3: Voice of an Angel.
1: Yeah.
3: No, I think it's a cover. It's so easy to fall in love. That's not it.
1: Correct.
3: It's not an original song.
4: I don't think she wrote anything. They're all covers.
1: Is that right?
3: I thought this was a hit years before that, like out of the 60s.
4: She's not a writer. She was a singer.
1: Both songs stayed in the top five for 4 weeks, the entire calendar month of December 1977.
3: This song used in a lot of commercials.
1: Mm-hmm. It's kind of interesting, too, though. Neither song, even though they're both top five, went to number one. Blue Bayou peaked at number three. It's So Easy peaked at number five. Huh. And that's the game.
7: Two guys named Chris.
8: It was definitely aggravating. I mean, I was definitely heated.
7: Rock 92.
1: The story about the New York Mets pitcher, his name is Ryan Lambert. 2 years ago, he wanted to get his fastball up over 100 miles per hour. And a friend of his recommended an extreme diet for 1 month to try to add muscle so he could get his fastball from the 98, 99 mile an hour range to 100, which he did. His fastball now clocks regularly at 100.9. That's his fastball.
4: Through diet.
1: Through diet, yeah. I'm sure.
4: Not technique.
1: I'm sure he does all that too.
4: Wow.
1: Lifts weights and so forth. But a friend of his said if you eat raw eggs every day for a month, you'll gain that muscle. And that's exactly what he did.
9: My boy says he can eat 50 eggs. He can eat 50 eggs.
1: That's Ryan Lambert. He didn't eat 50, but he ate. Now, he says this is true. Going into spring training 2 years ago, he was drafted. He was being drafted at that time. And the Mets did draft him. He ate 30 raw eggs per day in the month of March 2 years ago. 900 raw eggs. That was his whole diet. That's all he ate was 900 raw eggs in a month. 30
4: I don't usually say this, but he's crazier than you.
2: Yeah, that I know what you're thinking. And no,
1: I want to do it.
2: I want it.
1: That's my.
2: You'll throw up.
1: Rocky did it.
2: Yeah, but you're not Rocky, nor are you a fastball pitcher.
1: Rocky did it.
2: Mm-hmm. You that will try it.
1: I will.
2: And
1: I would.
2: Your wife will wait to this in the kitchen.
4: You know, when I first saw Rocky, the movie, as a kid, and I saw Rocky, before he went out on his run, crack those eggs into the glass and then drink them, I didn't know what protein was. I don't think many of the people in the movie theater knew what protein was. We just thought, what the actual F is he doing?
1: I just thought it was something really tough that a really tough guy was doing. You know, he's a boxer. It's like, he's so tough.
4: To me, that made no sense. The one-arm push-ups I got, the running I understood.
1: Yeah. I just thought
4: the diet didn't make any sense to me.
1: Well, I didn't know anything about it. I mean, I was so young when I saw it. But my father said, I mean, he always loved that scene. It's like, here's a guy that's so tough. He just cracks raw eggs every morning into a glass. And then and he did that. I mean, Stallone did.
4: Oh, there's no cut. It's one continuous shot.
1: And the egg like runs down his cheeks. It's disgusting. I mean, it's disgusting.
4: Have you ever drunk an egg?
1: No. I don't think
4: I mean, I've tried a lot of stupid stuff from movies. I've never done that.
1: And he just... My father just loved the
4: was
1: whole...
4: Was it four? Was it six? I can't recall.
1: I think it was six eggs. My father just thought his whole persona, Rocky's, was so tough. You know, he's just wiping his nose and just cracking him. Didn't care about anything. Just
4: punch meat.
1: Yep. Punched meat.
4: Run in your gray sweats.
1: Cut his eye. Yep. Yeah. Punching the meat. My father loved that character. And the egg scene is iconic. Now, I read just recently, I think we reported it, that the reason they did that was because Stallone was so poor that he had a one-bedroom apartment, similar to the one in the movie, Rocky, with no refrigerator. So he would leave eggs out on the windowsill because it was cold enough in wherever he was living, New York or Philadelphia. And it was so cold that the eggs would stay cold out there, and he would eat them raw. He had no stove to cook them and no fridge to house them. So that's how he would eat it. And that's where they got the idea for the scene in the movie. I don't know if that's really true. I think Stallone said that probably on a podcast. But this guy for the Mets said, I absolutely ate 30 eggs per day, and my fastball went from 98.99 up to almost 101 miles per hour. And he totally credits the eggs. Mm. Now he's in spring training with the Mets, and he's eating 10 raw eggs per day. That is his diet. Mm. In the morning, he has 10 raw eggs to keep his muscle up. Wow.
2: Yeah.
1: That is really something. I can't believe he doesn't get sick. 900 raw eggs in a month?
4: Is that 10 per sitting? He probably has four servings a day.
1: I guess that's about right. But, well, he probably did 8 to 10 per sitting. 10 in the morning, 10 at noon, 10
4: that's
1: at night.
4: It's a giant tumbler of eggs.
1: Yeah, that's a lot. That's pretty big. Eggs have, that's a ton of protein, too. That's probably almost 300 grams of protein in a day that he's getting. But a lot of cholesterol maybe? Wouldn't you think cholesterol?
4: Yeah.
1: That's the drawback with eggs, they say, is it does have bad cholesterol, even though it gives you good protein. Again, the egg is often discussed as, is it really good for you or is it not?
2: For as long as I've been alive, I remember it's always, don't eat eggs. Oh, wait, do eat eggs. Yep. Don't eat eggs. Oh, wait. Eat the egg whites, not the yolks. Oh, wait, you can eat the yolks now. Oh, wait, the yolks have cholesterol.
1: The other guy that is totally into fitness right now, he's doing promotion on a new show he's in, is Daniel Radcliffe, who played Harry Potter. He's, of course, grown up now, and he's got a new show with Tracy Morgan.
2: Mm-hmm. He's in that show.
4: Oh, yeah.
1: He's out promoting it now. And
4: so, like, The Fall and Rise of Leroy Jenkins? I can't remember the name of the character's name. Exactly.
1: It's not Leroy Jenkins. Reggie Jenkins. Okay. The Fall and Rise of Reggie Jenkins is on NBC coming soon. And he did an interview, Daniel Radcliffe did, with Wall Street Journal magazine. And he said that for a time in his early 20s through mid-20s, really his entire diet was coffee and cigarettes. I mean, he said, I almost ate nothing. Toast in the morning, coffee, cigarettes all day. And when he gave up cigarettes, he replaced it with working out at the gym. And he says, I'm maniacal about it. I go all the
4: time. Found a spirit animal.
1: I love this guy. Other than the cigarettes and coffee, he says he still drinks a ton of coffee, but he is in the gym constantly. This is Radcliffe now. And he said, I know this is like a cliche. I'm like a former alcoholic. Anybody who has that kind of addictive personality, then you switch that addiction to going to the gym, and I find it healthier for me. He also said,
4: plastic psychology, 101.
1: He got rid of the cigarettes and replaced it with the gym. And he said he's so into fantasy football that on Monday mornings, if he loses, he goes into a type of depression. Mm. And then he has to snap out of it by going to the gym. He also says... he lives by this. His father always said, when you meet people, get your hand out there first, shake their hand, let them know what kind of person you are. He said, as a child actor, when you grow up a child actor, people automatically assume you're an arsehole. So I like to get my hand out there and show them that. He says, people, when they meet me, think I'm going to be an arsehole. I have to prove to them that I'm not.
2: Okay.
1: So that is a little from Daniel Radcliffe.
4: I think we've talked about this before, but it seems that a lot of those kids from the Harry Potter universe grew up fairly normally.
2: Yeah, they turned out all right.
4: They didn't seem to have a lot of the pitfalls that a lot of other child actors fall into.
2: Yeah. I'm sure it was probably the parenting.
1: Mm-hmm.
2: They've all, you know, it's Emma something.
1: Emma's, is that Stone?
2: No.
1: Yeah, I know.
2: But she's kind of retired from acting now.
4: Oh, really?
2: But, you know, she's still around, and I think she went to, like, Harvard or Yale.
4: What about the ginger boy?
1: Rupert Grint.
2: I believe he acts a good bit in the UK.
4: Hold up.
2: Yeah, I'd shocked you know his name. Like, I mean, right off the tip of
4: Emma
2: your tongue.
4: Something or other and Rupert Grint.
1: Rupert Grint and Daniel Radcliffe have both done well. I think you're right.
4: Is he still acting, Grint?
1: I believe he's acting in London. He does a lot of stage productions.
4: In the West End?
1: This is Grint. That's, yeah, I know Grint pretty well.
4: Why?
1: And I don't know. Never.
2: Why?
1: Never saw the movies. I just know. I know Rupert Grint.
2: Oh, yeah, Grint.
1: Has done great.
4: What has he cameoed on? What show do you watch that he's cameoed on?
1: I'm not answering that
4: question. What is it?
1: I'm not answering that question. I'm not sure on Rupert Grint. I've seen him on a few things.
2: I'm a fan.
1: I'm a fan of Rupert Grint. Here's another celebrity. Some people say he's an arsehole, but I don't know it firsthand. Justin Timberlake. He's fighting another lawsuit for Lisa Lanier. He's fighting to not have the body cam footage of his DUI arrest released. Remember, he got arrested in...
4: Was it the Hamptons?
1: Mm-hmm.
4: Last summer?
1: 24.
4: Or the summer before?
1: 2024, yeah. He was arrested, and he has filed a petition to block the release of police body camera footage. Several news organizations want it, and he's trying to fight it. I'm not sure what the rule is. They have filed a lawsuit. They have filed to get it. Under New York's Freedom of Information law. And they said this obviously is something we should be able to show. This is NBC News is doing this and CNN. And he's saying no to it. I bet he says it'll ruin his public image if it comes out.
4: I'm sure it couldn't help.
1: It won't help, no.
4: I can't speak on Mr. Timberlake, but someone in this room had to call the police a couple years ago when there was a pine straw incident.
1: Oh, yes.
4: When the night John Quantavius came back.
1: Yes, that's right.
4: Do you remember, Kelly, if the officers were wearing body cams?
1: I filed an injunction to have it blocked.
2: Oh,
1: so
2: man.
1: That the local...
4: Can you imagine, Biggie?
1: The local news would... That's what I was crying in my football helmet. So I did not
4: You're
1: want
4: peeking
1: that.
4: Out behind the closed door.
1: That would...
4: Is he out there?
1: That would ruin my public image. I can't...
2: We found appears to be a special boy here in the closet. It's an adult.
1: I'm with Timberlake on this.
4: Are you being trafficked?
1: No,
4: I
1: can't.
4: I placed the call.
1: I'm with Timberlake on this. You cannot.
4: Are you in a puddle of your own urine? It's not mine.
1: It's someone else.
2: Oh, God.
1: They found
2: it.
1: It
2: looks like they peed on him. On top of everything else.
1: He was found in a puddle of someone else's urine in his own closet wearing a Denver Broncos helmet, ill-fitting, on the phone with an attorney and weeping. Well, same for Timberlake. He says, his attorneys say, we refuse to let this out there. We do not want the...
4: He at least has to say.
1: I wonder if he was like... Because remember, the cop didn't know who he was. The cop was like 21 years old, 24 years old.
4: Yeah, the cop had a reputation right around the Hamptons of being kind of a hardo.
1: So they say. He was young and trying to make a name for himself, I believe. But it stuck. I mean, he did... The Timberlake wound up doing... he was driving 25... He was sentenced to 25 to 40 hours of community service and a fine.
4: Wow.
2: Don't go too hard on him.
4: That's 1 hour a day every other week for a year.
1: Was he out there in a hard hat in the Hamptons picking up litter and stuff? Has he done that? I don't know.
4: He may have been able to do a show or donate money to the... who knows?
1: Well, it's more than one show. If it's 25 to 40 hours, does he have to do like six shows or 10?
4: That may count as multiple hours.
1: Yeah, maybe. He also had to publicly acknowledge, I made a mistake, which he has done. That's Timberlake. But now... Of course, all these news organizations want to show it.
4: Uh-oh. You're bringing it back.
1: I know wherever my wife is, she's on a table. That's what she does. With this play, she gets up on a table.
4: Mandatory.
2: I think he tried to play this when the cop walked up. Cops said, turn that down. I think you should turn it down.
1: I don't know who you are, man.
4: Your mom does.
1: Yeah. She does.
2: Yeah.
1: I bet that cop...
2: You might have been created to this.
1: Yeah, probably was. Probably was.
10: Guys named Chris.
11: You kind of have to just laugh at it.
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1: Big E asked this question. If OJ moved in next door, would your wife be happy or sad?
2: I think it's a great question.
1: Mystery. I don't know. Yeah. My wife is such a true crime, and she watched that trial every day.
3: And he would have liked you because you'd be the only one not asking him about the murder. You would have been far more interested in his football career.
4: Who's your husband, man?
1: Yeah, man.
4: What was Bob Greasy like?
3: Did you ever party with Namath? Hey, Twitter world. This is my new friend, CK. He don't give one hot damn. I killed two people.
0: Two guys named Chris. 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

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We're going to get down to 61 in the overnight, mostly clear. Then tomorrow, mostly sunny, about 86 for the high.

0: Rock 92. Summer's not over yet. It's actually going on for another month. September 22nd is the first day of fall. What do you like better, summer or fall?
1: I go fall, especially this summer. This has been like one of the hottest summers ever.
0: Really?
1: I really like the fall. I like being able to put on like a nice big jacket. I like being able to set fires out back and roast marshmallows and put on sweaters.
0: Well, you still could do that now. You'd just be a little bit hotter.

0: Rock 92 is as local as you can get. We've been rocking the Triad for decades and laughing along with the two guys named Chris Show. Thanks for being part of the family. 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

0: Rock 92, we've got another month left of summer. It's actually the first day of fall, September 22nd. What do you like better, summer or fall?
1: Summer, summer, summer.
0: I'm with you.
1: You know, because I'm a beach person, I love going to the beach. The late nights, it's the sun going down at 10:30 at night. It's running around in shorts and a tank top. There's nothing better than summer vibe.
0: I love summer too, except all the sweating.

0: Rock 92. A lot of people say when pumpkin spice flavors come out, that marks the end of summer. But summer's not over yet. We've got until September 22nd. What do you like better, summer or fall?
1: Fall, even in the summer. I wear fall clothes all throughout the year.
0: Really? We can't be friends. I love summer.

0: Two Guys Named Chris, the show that makes you laugh.
1: My grandfather was married a couple times.
2: Right.
1: And when I was about 10, he left his second wife.
2: Mm-hmm.
1: And he had met his third wife.
2: Yeah.
1: And the hard deal was when I'd visit him, we used to go get ice cream. So we're driving and going to get ice cream. And he said, "Don't forget, we have to bring Donna back something."
2: Yeah.
1: And I said, "You're not married to Donna anymore. You're married to Mary now." And without missing a beat, looking dead ahead, reviewing his whole life, he goes, "Sometimes you just get confused."
3: Doesn't matter.
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Rock 92, a sad day out of Nashville as we learn that Dolly Parton has passed away at the age of 80. Now, Dolly Parton sold 100 million albums worldwide, and she wrote over 3,000 songs. What a life.

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I think I would be a little bit fearful they're going to kill us. 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

Paradise City, where the grass is green and the girls are pretty. 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Being from the Midwest, Axel sings about Bloomington, Indiana. 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

Hi, this is Chris Kelly. Tomorrow morning on the Two Guys and Chris Show, great movie trivia. The movie Ferris Bueller's Day Off was actually written with this actor in mind specifically, but he turned it down. Who is it? Was it Matthew Broderick? We'll tell you who turned down that role tomorrow between 6:30 and 7, Two Guys and Chris Show, Rock 92.

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2: That was actually a quote from Michael. You see all the gash I'm pulling?
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Hi, this is Chris Kelly. Tomorrow morning on the Two Guys and Chris Show, great movie trivia. The movie Ferris Bueller's Day Off was actually written with this actor in mind specifically, but he turned it down. Who is it? Was it Matthew Broderick? We'll tell you who turned down that role tomorrow between 6:30 and 7, Two Guys and Chris Show, Rock 92.

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The Steve Miller Band. I wanna fly like an eagle. 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
0: 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Oh,
3: 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Yeah, yeah. 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

Hi, this is Chris Kelly. Tomorrow morning on the Two Guys and Chris Show, great movie trivia. The movie Ferris Bueller's Day Off was actually written with this actor in mind specifically, but he turned it down. Who is it? Wasn't Matthew Broderick? We'll tell you who turned down that role tomorrow between 6:30 and 7, Two Guys and Chris Show, Rock 92.

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1: People are eating sardines like they're going out of style. 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

0: Two guys named Chris. The show that makes you laugh.
1: I don't want to say money would change me, but it probably would. But the one thing that would still not change me is, like, I'd want to go to Buc-ee's. Do I have just a debit card where I go in, I buy $125 worth of Buc-ee's gear? I would still want, like, a debit card that I can just swipe.
2: I think if you're rich and really famous, you might not have to pay for much at all.
1: They just that's always true.
2: I don't like that.
1: Well, I mean, you know that.
0: Two guys named Chris. Mornings and nights. Rock 92.
2: Well, let's get to it. We are going into every single commercial break today with a Dolly Parton song. No one will say any bad word about Dolly Parton ever.
1: I've warned B.B. Shea.
3: Yeah, keep your mouth shut.
4: I'm stepping out of this one.
2: You know what I said to B.B. Shea today? I said, give me everything you know about Dolly Parton. He goes, I know nothing about Dolly Parton.
1: Nothing.
2: Nothing.
1: The only thing I think we can count on B.B. for is an ill-timed joke about her. And I told him, not today.
4: I'm keeping my mouth shut today.
2: You should. You
4: I'm
2: should
4: not
2: shut
4: touching
2: up.
4: This.
2: You should shut up because you don't know enough about her.
4: I know. She's great. She's wonderful.
2: You're doing right. She's wonderful. Yes. She's great. And she was everything everybody anywhere should be. Do you know, I owe Biggie an apology. You don't even know it. Yesterday, news broke, obviously. Mm-hmm. Dolly Parton has passed. It's a jolt. I know she had been dealing with health problems, but I took her at her words when she was like, hey, they looked under the hood. I'm a little dizzy. You know?
1: Yeah.
2: It's like, but she was battling apparently cancer, you know, silently and quietly, and obviously had serious problems. So it was a surprise. Yeah. It was a surprise. So the news breaks that Dolly Parton has died. So I call B.B. Shea and I say, I want you to go to the radio station at midnight. I want you to get me every single word that Dolly Parton has ever said, period. That's what we're going to have today. He says, I don't know anything about Dolly Parton. Can Biggie do it? I said, Biggie can't drag his fat ass in there.
1: No.
2: And adequately get us Dolly Parton.
1: We don't even know if he's going to be there tomorrow.
2: I said, are you kidding? You think Biggie's going to drag his fat ass across town to get me Dolly Parton? What we need from Dolly Parton? No. I said, B.B. Shea, get in there. So B.B. Shea has been here since midnight. And I've decided we're not going to use it.
4: What the hell, man?
1: Finally, you know how I feel.
3: It was just so you could learn about Dolly Parton.
2: We're not going to use it because anything we do would be a disservice to Dolly Parton because she's that she's that great. She is.
1: Yeah.
2: Maybe Jelly Roll said it best. No one's ever uttered that phrase before.
3: Say, this is the first time.
2: I like what Jelly Roll is filling in for Jimmy Kimmel, the lib late night host. And it's a good thing he is, because Jelly Roll had some comments, of course, about the great Dolly Parton, and he closed, and I thought, yeah, that's right.
5: I do want to mention the big story on everyone's heart and mind. Yes. We lost a legend today, the great Dolly Parton. Yes. She was such an inspiration to so many, myself included. We're both from Tennessee, and she meant a lot to my family, y'all. We used to sit around the kitchen table and listen to her music together as a family. I'll never forget it. I learned so much from Dolly over the years about songwriting, how to handle this crazy business, and how to support your community. So I want to send my love to East Tennessee and Sevier County right now and representing her. We love you, Dolly, and we miss you. She was infinitely talented. She was relentlessly funny and adored by all. She might be the last American that everyone liked. We will miss her dearly. Rest in peace, Dolly. We will always love you.
2: When he said she's the last American that everyone likes, he's right. No one's going to say a
1: couldn't
2: bad word.
1: Agree more.
2: That's right. Nobody's saying anything bad about Dolly Parton.
1: And I love the woman in the beginning who says, yes. All right, pipe down, Deborah.
4: Come on now.
1: All right, he's not just you in the audience. You hear her?
3: This isn't about you.
1: Before we go on, I think I need a yes.
5: I do want to mention the big story on everyone's heart and mind. We lost
2: them. Yes, yes.
1: All right, pipe down.
3: She thinks that she organized the show.
2: Go ahead and do it now.
1: Yeah,
2: go ahead. We're going
1: to
2: leave.
1: Talking to the nation, lady.
2: Also, of course, we had many, many, many people email and say to me, keep Dolly Parton's name out your mouth. You'll screw it up. You'll mess it up somehow. You'll do an awful job, as I always do with obituaries. Sorry, this is what we have today.
3: You can't ignore this one. I'm sorry.
1: Well, and let me tell you, I got sucked into it.
2: Mm-hmm.
1: I, even though, as you said, called me a fat ass yesterday, who wouldn't get in here.
2: I said, there's no way he can drag his fat ass in.
1: I got inundated with emails and messages saying, don't let Chris Kelly do this. Call Chris Dem to do it.
2: He didn't know anything about Dolly Parton.
1: So at first I kind of, gave a few jokes. Okay.
2: Yeah, right. Yeah.
1: And then it started getting annoying.
3: Yeah.
1: So I started firing back. I'm like, actually, I think this is the one person who should be doing it. You know Dolly.
2: I do. I love Dolly.
1: Mm-hmm. He don't know Dolly.
2: He does not. He's always said, I don't know anything about Dolly Parton. He's like B.B. Shea. Liked her. I mean, yeah, certainly.
1: Oh, of course. Respected her work.
2: Everyone.
1: But if there's one person to me who should be doing this, it's you. You know Dolly.
2: No, it's such an easy go-to joke. Oh, don't let Chris Kelly do it. In fact, Biggie said to me what we should do, because all those people just throw hate at me, like, don't do the Dolly Parton obituary. Biggie said we should say not a word. Like we didn't even know.
1: Ty was going to tell BB to bat away all the calls. Are y'all not going to mention Dolly Parton?
6: What happened?
1: Didn't hear about this. Oh, see? You said we'd screw it up, so I didn't just
3: teach him a lesson.
2: We're not going to say a word about it. You know, when somebody like that dies, it's like all-encompassing. Every single show for half the show is about Dolly Parton. What a life. I mean, when you live it like that, boy, that's really impressive when you go out.
6: I know 80 wasn't super young, but I thought she was much older.
2: I thought she was in the late 80s.
6: Really? 80, I think, for a celebrity is young.
2: I do too.
1: Yes. If we would have played her on the birthday game, I would have probably said 88.
2: Really? Yeah.
1: For some reason in my mind, I thought she was a lot older.
2: Yeah, you know, she did a lot. I mean, in fact, there's a quote from her I saw yesterday where she's like, boy, and she was like introducing something at Dollywood. She's like, I've done a lot. She has. I mean, she really has. She was on the radio. We have her from the first time she was on the radio, and she was 10 years old. Listen to this from way back. I mean, what was it, 1956?
7: Our youngest singing sensation here is Dolly Parton, Dolly.
8: But it was only when I got on stage the first time and sang in front of a crowd. I was just about 10 then, and I sang my song, and they kept bringing me back. Want me to sing it. That was the moment that I realized that was what I was going to do for the rest of my life.
2: How about that? At age 10, the first time on the radio. You know, the thing I think that makes her so beloved is she was just herself. Everyone said she's exactly the same off TV as she is on TV. You know, she's just always full of fun and never complained and was uniquely her. You know, there just was, you could just tell what she's genuine. You know, she's genuine. And she was kind. She was great to all people.
1: I know we have the statement from her family. Mm. It was her nephew, I believe, who gave it. Of course, we have a shorter version. It was longer.
2: I told her, cut it down.
1: The statement was, I mean, it was long, but it was very well done.
2: Oh, yes.
1: And I mean, he says in there, he's like, you know, she changed just our family's trajectory, our lives, everyone. She took care of everyone in the family. Mm-hmm. He was her like head of security. I thought it was very eloquently done and well written.
2: Agreed. Never moved out of Tennessee. Didn't want to go California. Loved her home state of Tennessee. Gave back to it. Do you know my wife? I didn't really know much about the Imagination Library.
1: Yeah.
2: This is a thing she started many years ago because her father couldn't read. And she started a program where anybody that wanted a book, a child could just get a book and it would be mailed to you. They've mailed out 300 million books.
1: Wow.
2: Think about that.
1: Yeah.
2: 300 million books. And she has said, this is my greatest legacy. This is what I've done best. It's amazing the things she did. And that continues. And they say, you know, in honor of her, take a child to the Imagination Library mm-hmm. online and get a child, make a donation to the Imagination Library. It's amazing what she did, and I think that's why she's so beloved. She was always trying to help people, and she just was herself.
1: Well, you know? And the family has said, you know, we will keep her work going.
2: Mm-hmm.
1: And, you know, for once, I feel like they will do the right things.
2: Yeah.
1: I feel like that her family are good people who won't fight over an estate or do anything like that. I think they really will keep her good work going.
2: I think so, too. You know, we all could be that. If you're just nice to other people and are who you are.
1: 100% we could, but we're not.
2: We never do.
6: Why would you do that? You
2: know, we never are. It's like we should look at her example, and people have nothing but wonderful things to say about her. And she was dirt poor. I mean, mm-hmm. I love that story. I've told it a couple of times here. I heard about it. Julia Roberts said this. When she was on the set of Steel Magnolias, they were shooting a scene that was supposed to be set at Christmas. But they really shot it like in August, you know, so it was really hot. It was in Louisiana, and they're all dressed in sweaters and stuff. And, of course, the shoot takes all day. So Julia Roberts says every actor, every cameraman, every producer, they're all just like, oh, my God, it's so hot. And they had to come in and get the sweat off of them because it needed to look like Christmas, even though it was summer. And it's 100 degrees. But Dolly Parton never complained. She kept smiling on her face, and she was helping other people and everything. And Julia Roberts said, aren't you miserable? And Dolly said, well, of course I'm hot and I'm miserable, but I was so poor when I was growing up, and I always said, if I ever become rich and famous, I'm never going to complain about a thing. And now I'm rich and famous, and I just will not complain. And it's just like, golly. I mean, this woman set an example that we all should live by. And Jelly Roll's right. Everybody.
6: Yeah,
2: everybody
6: I really believe she is the last American that everyone.
2: I do, too.
6: Will say only good things.
2: You know who is always compared to her is Betty White. She became this icon.
6: Yeah.
2: Is there anybody now that's alive? No. I was thinking maybe Dick Van Dyke. He's 100.
6: Yeah, but I don't think people care about him as much.
2: Not the same.
6: Not the same.
2: Yeah. Yeah. Well, he's not out there doing it.
6: Yeah.
2: You know,
6: I've known about Dolly my entire life. Maybe that's why she seems older to me, too.
2: Maybe.
6: Is that I knew who Dolly Parton was as a kid, as an adult.
2: Mm-hmm.
6: You know, I don't think there is anyone.
2: I don't either. And this makes me cry, but I think back to my parents who have passed away.
6: Oh, yeah.
2: And this really does make me cry because they were such fans of Kenny Rogers and Dolly Parton. I mean, I grew up with that. And it's just really a loss, you know. And a lot of people were crying at her Hollywood Walk of Fame star in Nashville yesterday.
6: I think it's sad just because of what Jelly Roll said.
2: I know.
6: I think it's the last American that we can truly agree on.
2: But we all could be that. You know, all you have to do, you can have an opinion. You know, she promoted the vaccine and all of those things. You can, but just help people and be who you are. That's really her whole legacy.
6: The thing is, most of us, she did it her whole life, though.
2: She did.
6: I mean, I don't think there's any record. I'm sure she has said something. But I don't think there's any record of her saying anything bad about anyone.
2: Well, I never could find it. Nobody.
6: No, nobody
2: that's
6: can.
2: What I mean.
6: And anyone that's been around her,
2: nobody
6: has a Dolly Parton horror story.
2: Nobody. And I looked yesterday, you know, just looking for stuff. I saw interviews with her, with

0: Was she great or what? I mean, it just makes you realize when somebody like that passes away, man, we really lost something yesterday in Dolly Parton.
1: Yeah.
0: Your granddaddy probably knew her.
2: He did. And I know my dad met her, too.
0: Yeah?
2: And I mean, they said she is exactly who you think she is. Yeah. I mean, she was wonderful, very sweet, almost like just syrupy sweet.
0: Yes.
2: Unbelievable.
0: Over the top wonderful.
1: But you believed her.
0: Yes.
1: It wasn't fake.
2: But if anybody else had behaved that way, you'd be like, what is going on here?
0: With Garth Brooks, I think it's fake. You know, I look at, because I like him. I like Garth Brooks a lot. He's an incredible talent. But sometimes I think, is that an act? Mm-hmm. With Dolly Parton, it's just not an act. You know, you know that. She's an incredible businesswoman. Mm-hmm. She started Dollywood against the advice of every advisor said, don't do this. This is a dilapidated old place. She started it. Now look at it. It's unreal what it does. She started truck stops. And
1: that was her last appearance. Yeah. Her last public appearance was at this. It's kind of like her version of a Buc-ee's, I'd say.
0: Exactly. And this was only a couple of months ago.
1: End of June.
0: And here she was in front of that truck stop.
3: Anyway, I wanted to welcome all of you and say thank you for coming. We're very excited about our truck stop, the Tennessee and Travel Stop. I'm sure some of you are wondering why I wanted a truck stop. Well, I couldn't leave it to beavers.
0: God bless Dolly Parton.
1: Wow.
0: God bless Dolly Parton. And she said just only a few days ago, I've got so much more to accomplish. You know, she was giving an update on her health. She worked right up until did the best she could. I guess she had cancer and nobody knew it.
1: Well, and they said she's really spent, you know, a lot of time taking care of her husband at the end.
0: I think she ignored her own health.
1: Very much. Mm-hmm. But I think that's just who she was, too. And, you know, they were together 60 years, pretty much. So, I mean, right there.
0: And, as my wife pointed this out to me, clearly, he didn't want to be in the spotlight because he was so private, and she didn't make him be in the spotlight.
1: No.
0: You know, she did all of it on her own, he was quiet.
1: That famous picture of the two of them where he has the paper bag on his head.
0: Yes, and that's about all you see. I mean, there's like two pictures of him ever.
1: One is their wedding picture.
0: Yes, and, you know, they met over to Wishy Washy, which is a dry cleaner in a laundromat in Nashville. Your granddaddy probably used it.
2: Maybe.
0: Okay, and she's sitting outside the Wishy Washy and said she saw this good-looking man come up. And that's how the whole thing started. And she married him, you know, not long after that. You know, she wrote the song Jolene because a bank teller started to come on to him at the bank. And she's like, don't you take my man. Mm-hmm. And so she named the woman Jolene because she met a fan who had beautiful, like, red hair. And her name was Jolene. Now, the bank teller's name was not Jolene, but Jolene tried to take her man. Casey, you're talking about Dolly Parton. Go ahead.
4: Hey, she also, you were talking about how she would, you know, joke about not being a blonde.
0: Mm-hmm.
4: She would, in her book, the one, I think it's something Seams and Run Behind the Seams, maybe, she posted a picture of her family when she was a young teenager. And you could tell she had boobs in the picture. Now, her quip under it was, I bet you can tell which one I am in the picture of all these children.
0: Yes.
4: So she owned it.
0: She did. She owned it. She owned it. She didn't. She wasn't ashamed of what she was. She said, I'll get plastic surgery. And it's just like when somebody is real, you love them. You know, they are and they're kind and they're good to other people. And it's like, okay, you know, you love them. That's just how it is. And so she was beloved. Thank you, Casey. That's exactly right. And, you know, we mentioned Steel Magnolias. She's great in 9 to 5. 9 to 5 is her first. Yeah. 9 to 5 is her first movie, and she wrote the song 9 to 5 on her fingernails while she was on the set. I saw that interview. She would, like, take her finger. They were like, we need a theme song for it. And she said, well, I'll do it. In fact, she said she'd be in the movie only if she got to do the theme song. So she sat on the set and rubbed her fingernails together to get the rhythm of 9 to 5. I love this song. We're playing a song into commercial break by Dolly Parton.
1: What's your favorite? Well, Islands in the Stream, I think, for you.
0: That's a tough one. I asked B.B. Shea, what's your favorite Dolly Parton song? That's when he admitted to me, I know nothing about Dolly Parton. And I said, well, learn it. You have 15 minutes to learn everything there is to know about Dolly Parton.
2: I don't think you even have to know that much about her, really. I mean, I know some of her songs.
0: Yeah.
2: I haven't seen 9 to 5, you know, I really just know a couple of her songs and how awesome she was.
0: 9 to 5 is a great movie, especially for you ladies. It's about female empowerment.
2: That's what you're all about.
0: Exactly. I latched on to

0: to it so much.
1: Mm-hmm.
0: And
2: is Dolly the reason you're a feminist?
0: Probably so. Because in that movie, the boss is horrible. She's a secretary. So is Lily Tomlin and
1: Jane Fonda.
0: Yeah, the lib.
1: yep, big lib on her.
0: Oh,
1: yeah, this movie is her idea, I believe.
0: Oh, well, oh, Hanoi Jane, mm-hmm. But I didn't mind it, you know.
2: I don't think Dolly would approve of this rhetoric.
0: Oh, you're probably right. Watch that. Stop yeah, that.
1: But you know, when studio heads saw her Fonda come and they were like, oh, what's it this time, Jane?
0: Jane got her into it. Jane got her mm-hmm. into 9 to 5. And that was, it's a really, really good movie. And in the movie, the boss, like knocks over pens and papers so he could look down her bra, look at her boobs. And Dolly Parton, you know, took it upon herself to say, don't you dare do that. And so it was like female empowerment. The women were always put upon, and then they win in the end. And it's a great movie. It really is.
2: I'll watch it.
0: You should. You really should.
1: It's a good movie.
2: I'm sure it'll be streaming and all that everywhere for the next couple months.
0: Of course it will. To Will Hardo, you have a comment on Dolly Parton. Go ahead.
3: Yeah, I remember something from when I was a little kid, when I was a boy, and I first started to understand what it was like to see a hot woman, because you know, I was all into it from an early age. And hearing the song Jolene and listening to the lyrics, I remember wondering, like, how hot must Jolene be that she makes Dolly Parton feel nervous about her relationship?
0: Exactly.
3: I thought she was the baddest thing walking.
0: Yes, that's exactly right. I guess because she was legitimately afraid. She's like, get away from my man. You know, I guess the bank teller, so goes the story, was coming on to her husband, Carl. That's exactly right. And, you know, she wrote Jolene and I Will Always Love You on the same day. It's on the same cassette. And like years later, she looked back and somebody said, oh, they're on the same cassette. And she goes, boy, that was a good day. I wrote both of those songs. She wrote 3,000 songs, Dolly Parton.
2: Really?
0: 3,000.
2: I didn't know that.
0: Oh, yeah. Mm-hmm. 25 number one country hits. I mean, there's a handful everybody knows.
1: Yeah.
0: We're going to play those today. Mike, you're talking about Dolly Parton. Go ahead.
4: Yeah, so I was just going to say that, you know, she was such a legend. That, you know, a few years back when she was inducted into the Rock Hall,
0: mm-hmm.
4: she didn't want to be inducted because she says, you know, I'm not a rock star. So what does she do? She goes out and records a rock album.
0: Exactly.
4: And honestly, you know, she did that song with Motley Crue where they redid Home Sweet Home. And it is phenomenal with her on that.
0: You're right. She was great mm-hmm. right up until the end, really. I mean, she really was until very late in her life. Thank you, Mike. You're exactly right.
1: And, you know, she was so nice to other... like the rapper Eminem.
0: Yes.
1: Did you see he released a letter that she wrote because they were going in the Rock Hall at the same time?
0: Yes.
1: And I mean, she wrote him the nicest letter. Like, I've never met you, but I've always felt a kindred spirit to you. And you bring, you know, keep doing what you're doing. And he's like, she didn't know that. She didn't have to do that.
0: That's the kind of thing you can do. You don't have to have money. You know, you can just be that kind of person. We all should be more that kind of person. We really should. I mean,
1: it's too late for us.
0: It's like we should.
1: Unfortunately, most of the horrible things we've said are on record.
2: Yeah, no one's going to say that about.
0: But I feel like we should all take that. That should be her legacy as an example among many things. You know, take what she did, take how she lived her life and try to be more like her because she really was that kind of person. Here she is telling the story about how she got 9 to 5.
5: I hadn't wanted to do any movies until A Right Thing come along, because I'm not an actress. I've never taken an acting lesson in my life, and you'd have to be something that was pretty much close to my personality. But Jane Fonda came up with this idea to do 9 to 5 about women in the workplace.
6: Driving home, turn on the radio, Two Doors Down is playing, and I suddenly get an image of Dolly Parton sitting at a typewriter. And I thought, that would be something to have Dolly Parton in her first movie. Dolly Parton had to be a secretary in 9 to 5.
5: When Jane came to me with it, I said, well, I will only do it if I can write the theme song. Working
0: 9 to 5. What's her best known song? I mean, this is close. Maybe Jolene.
1: Jolene, maybe.
0: I Will Always Love You because of Whitney Houston.
2: Yeah.
1: Yeah, but through the years, I think Jolene has kind of creeped up.
0: Taking the one, yeah.
1: Mm-hmm.
0: It's a lot. I mean, there's a lot to talk about with Dolly Parton. We'll have more throughout the day.
5: Jolene, Jolene.
0: And Bibi Shea will learn a thing or two in here about the great Dolly Parton. Look what she did for you, for women. Okay.
2: Yeah,
0: yeah, she did that. That's
1: yeah,
0: right.
1: Look at you, because you're making so much money here.
2: I know. Look at all these rights I have now. If only it had been called 6 to 10. You know?
0: Yeah, that's right. They should have called for you. That'll be your story. 6 to 10. I will only do this if Red Rachel comes along. That's it. Yeah.
1: Like, absolutely.
0: I'm the Jane Fonda in this. I'm the lib. Let's bring her along.
1: Yeah, you're right about that.
0: Coming up here on the Two Guys Named Chris Show. How fast would you go to get to a Buc-ee's for their clean restrooms? That's a non-Dolly Parton story. Two Guys Named Chris Show. Rock 92. Here comes Red Rachel. She's got your forecast.
2: From the Go Green Plumbing, Heating, Air, and Electrical Weather Center, mostly sunny today and 85 degrees for the high. Showers possible tonight and 68 for the overnight low. Tomorrow, 86 for the high. Showers possible during the day and thunderstorms likely in the afternoon. 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
21: Two guys named Chris. The show that makes you laugh.
1: My grandfather was married a couple times.
22: Right.
1: And when I was about 10, he left his second wife.
22: Mm-hmm.
1: And he had met his third wife.
22: Yeah.
1: And the hard deal was when I'd visit him, we used to go get ice cream. So we're driving, going to get ice cream. And he said, don't forget, we have to bring Donna back something.
22: Yeah.
1: And I said, you're not married to Donna anymore. You're married to Mary now. And without missing a beat, looking dead ahead, reviewing his whole life, he goes, sometimes you just get confused. Doesn't matter.
21: Two guys named Chris.
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0: Of course, today is the day we try not to make any mistakes here as we mourn the passing and eulogize Dolly Parton. I just got a text from my sister-in-law, and she goes, I don't know if you've seen this. This would work into your obituary for Dolly Parton. And someone has posted, in fact, I guess several people have posted on Facebook and on social media, if you don't believe in heaven, then this is certainly something that proves that it's real. It's not just a coincidence that Dolly Parton passed away on August 25th, which is 9/25. But it's actually not 9/25, it's 8.
24: Good try.
2: It was an effort.
24: Good try, though.
0: It's
1: we are so screwed.
2: We could add another month to the calendar.
0: Yeah. If there was any way to move her, she could have just held on a month.
1: And people were sharing that online.
0: I mean, apparently this is everywhere, and they were like,
1: oh my God, y'all.
0: You know,
1: she died on 9/5. What? No.
0: No. She died on 8/5. Well, now you got to work longer. You got to worry. It's 8/5 now.
2: Well, if you take an hour-long lunch break.
0: Yeah, yeah. Right. I guess that's it.
1: Are you going to correct her or just let that one lie?
0: I'm going to let it lie. I said, thank you. Oh, interesting. Thank you. Then I started doing, I was like, in my head, I was like, did she die on 9?
1: No,
0: she didn't. In fact, if she had died on September 25th, I think people would have been like, oh, my.
1: Yeah.
0: I think we'd have led the news, and it's 9/25. No, it's 8/5.
1: Now, things have changed, and I think most people probably work 8/5 now.
0: Well, exactly. That's what I'm thinking.
1: Working 8/5.
0: Right.
2: She doesn't have the same ring.
0: No, not the same.
1: No.
0: I think they're making another 9/5.
1: I think they've talked about a reboot there. I mean, we've rebooted everything else.
0: Yeah, why not? Although it's so different now. I mean, that movie was literally about like a secretarial pool. It was all these women doing work for one guy, and he was, you know, the boss, and they were all downtrodden, and then they flip it on its head, and it's a really good movie. Steel Magnolias is probably her best movie. She was really, really good
1: in that.
0: Rhinestone, okay. Sylvester Stallone said that was tough, but she was great. She still had fun. She always was like, I heard Dolly Parton say this yesterday when they were showing things. It's like, when I mess up or make a mistake, I don't care because it's just fun, and I grew up poor, and now I've got a great life, so who cares, you know? So, like, she didn't mind making mistakes or missteps, and she took the chances and all that kind of stuff. She smelled fantastic.
2: Oh, did she?
0: Dolly Parton smelled fantastic.
2: You would know, wouldn't you?
0: Here's why. A woman that I know went to see a Dolly Parton concert here. I think the last time she was here, which was 2016. And they had backstage access to Dolly Parton. So she was going to do a meet and greet with Dolly Parton. But for some reason, it got canceled. Dolly had to get out to the stage, and so she was waiting to get in the dressing room where the meet and greet was, and she was cut off before she could get in there. But they said, we'll let you come in and smell everything she's touched. Wonderful.
2: Okay.
0: Wonderful. My friend said she smelled fantastic. Mm-hmm. Everything in that room smelled fantastic. Dr. Ed, you have a Dolly Parton comment. Go ahead.
25: Yeah, you know, the National Weather Service names all the hurricanes coming up. Guess what the next name is?
0: No. Is it Hurricane Dolly?
25: Yes.
0: Is it really?
25: Next storm of Dolly.
0: Wow. Hurricane Dolly. God, I hope it doesn't do any damage.
1: I was going to say that.
2: It'll be a Category 1, and it will move away.
1: Yes. In true Dolly fashion, it should just move far out to sea and not mess with anybody.
0: Yes, mm-hmm. It'd be really nice. Mm-hmm. Just a really...
3: It's going to rebuild a community.
0: A gentle... Yes. Yes. It'll do $10 million in improvements. Western Tennessee, Eastern Tennessee. Yes. That's what it'll do.
2: It'll rain money down or something. Yes.
0: Thank you, Dr. Ed. That's okay. The next storm is Hurricane Dolly. You mentioned a minute ago that the last person like this that passed away that nobody had a bad thing to say about was Betty White, who died 5 years ago, 4 years ago, something like that.
2: Was it that long?
0: Well, she was 99 when she died.
2: My goodness. Betty White. It feels like it was just last year.
0: I'm not positive when she passed.
1: It's been a while Let's now.
2: Find out.
0: She was 99 5 years ago.
1: Yeah.
0: Golly, that's time does go. So she passes right before her 100th birthday. CBS was going to do a big 100th birthday celebration.
1: They had a whole plan.
0: Yeah. And she died at 99.
1: Because they still went ahead and did it.
0: They did.
1: I mean, they had the package.
0: I mean, when
2: she already bought all the stuff.
0: Yeah. Yeah, exactly. So everybody says, well, nobody has a bad word to say about Betty White. But there's an actress, Sally Struthers. She was on All in the Family. And Sally Struthers was talking about Betty White. Now, this is after she passed. And she was being interviewed and said, well, you know what? Betty White wasn't all that nice, at least not to me. Apparently, they got together. Sally Struthers has famously had some weight issues, weight issues, a lot of yo-yo dieting up and down. And Sally Struthers said that when she was at Betty White's house once talking about a project, this happened.
4: I didn't have such a great experience with her. Very passive-aggressive woman. We went to her house once to work on a pilot for a new game show. She asked her housekeeper to bring in a plate of whatever to us while we were all sitting and talking. A plate was set in the middle, and it was cookies, I think. So I reached for a cookie, and she said in front of everyone, oh, I wouldn't do that if I were you, dear. You don't need a cookie. Totally fat-shamed me in front of the rest of the people in the room. Aww. And I thought, gosh, that's not nice.
0: I love that about her.
1: Yeah, that's why you can't be Dolly.
0: I'd be Betty.
1: I mean, during the commercial break, you were in here, him and Han. I'm going to be more like Dolly, and we know. We know. You can't be. It's not in your nature.
0: No, I'm Betty.
1: It was always in Dolly's nature, no matter what.
0: Exactly. You can't be Ted Lasso if you're not Ted Lasso. Exactly. He's the nicest guy in the world, you know? Mm-hmm. If a plate of cookies came in here right now, I'd say to Biggie, sweetheart, you don't need that. You don't need that.
1: You don't need to try those Oreos.
0: You don't need to try that Oreo. We all know your blood sugar will spike. You're just not going to do it. A little passive aggressive, and that's what Betty White was. You know what I heard about Betty White was that she would make fun of the older woman, Estelle Getty, on Golden Girls, and Bea Arthur didn't like that. She was really mad about that. She would make fun of her memory because she was starting to lose her memory. That was only a rumor, though. I never have had that confirmed.
1: Well,
0: but
1: Betty
0: White
1: was kind of known for comedy, too, and comedian.
0: And kind of cutting comedy.
1: Yeah, you know, she came up in that era.
0: And different, like on the Mary Tyler Moore Show, she had a real cutting nature. That was the character. Different, totally different character than you see, on TV,
1: You know, it's different, too. Like, Betty White really only became beloved by all, after 90 years old.
0: Agreed.
1: That we suddenly adopted her as, our nation's favorite great-grandparent.
0: Both of them got more and more popular, even with younger and younger people, as they got older. But, see, Betty White lived almost 20 years longer than Dolly Parton. You know, she lived almost 100, and Dolly Parton was only 80. You're saying your parents are pretty upset about it? Have you talked to them about?
2: I talked to both my parents yesterday, and my dad was telling me a little bit about when he'd met her, and my mom was, pointing out just kind of mortality in general, and it bummed me out.
0: It's interesting you were telling that story a minute ago. Before we came on the air, Red Rachel said her mother, that you got into recycle. You told them to recycle, and you got them into recycling. So they do recycle now, I guess.
2: Yes, I had to not tell them that it was good for the environment. I had to tell them you save money.
0: Your mother's against helping the environment? Too liberal?
2: Both of them. I mean, if they thought it was saving the planet, I had to tell them it actually is bad for the planet.
0: So when you said, I think you should recycle, did they say, I didn't know you were a lesbian? Is that how they...
2: You're going to be heterosexual and recycle.
0: Oh my God. We've raised a gay daughter. She's recycling.
1: How did you know? She wants to recycle.
0: What?
1: What?
0: I didn't know she went lesbian on him. Yeah, I know that's how that always is. Like if... haven't there been other things where it's like, we should recycle?
2: Eating vegetables.
0: Vegetables.
2: Gay.
0: Yeah. Yes.
2: Having a cat. Super gay.
1: Super gay.
0: Dang, Biggie. You got a, you're off the hook on the vegetables, but you do have a cat. Man.
1: At this point, I'm asexual.
0: Right, right. It doesn't even matter. It doesn't matter
1: anymore.
0: I have
1: no men nor women.
0: That's right. I remember you saying that. That was very interesting to me. This is the guy. I'll tell you, I guess we were discussing Sheetz the other day, the gas station. And I was saying, and Dolly Parton, we just got onto this topic because she was opening that truck stop that rivaled Bucky's. The Bucky's bathroom, that's
3: they're immaculate.
0: Okay. I find, they always say the Sheetz bathrooms are immaculate. And now when I go into Sheetz, I'm not quite as impressed as I used to be. I get my gas at Sheetz quite a bit. There's one on my way home. And I like it. I do like it. But I don't find it to be like this mecca that I used to think of.
3: Yeah, when they first came around here, I think that they were kind of high class. But they've definitely lowered a little bit. Well, I don't know why.
0: Different areas too.
3: They've become hangout spots.
0: Yes.
3: For people who, you know, just they're not, you don't want to be.
1: Well, exactly. So, yeah. It's got a great sitting area inside and out.
3: Yes.
0: Maybe that's why.
1: And it does have clean restrooms.
0: It does. It does.
1: Yeah, and I think that they're open 24/7. That's their whole thing.
0: Mm-hmm.
1: When they first came in this area, we opened a few Sheetz.
0: Yes, we did.
1: And part of their grand opening ceremony is taking the store key, hooking it to some balloons and sending it off, because the whole thing is we never lock the doors.
0: That's really cool.
1: But being 24/7 with clean restrooms, places to sit, it attracts a
0: bad element sometimes.
1: Sometimes. I've never been hit up for money, beer, cigarettes.
2: No,
1: food.
2: I love the vibes at Sheetz.
1: More than I have at a Sheetz.
0: At Sheetz.
1: Because they're
0: really
1: just. But I always think to myself, it's because it's such a like a pleasant place. It has a place to sit. It's big.
0: I just, but now the bathrooms, are Bucky's 24/7? Are they open all the time?
1: Yeah.
0: And those bathrooms are immaculate.
3: Oh my gosh.
0: I mean, they just keep them shiny. Skinny, you're talking about the Bucky's. I've never been to one. What are your thoughts?
25: I was traveling for work a few weeks ago and I stopped at one and their bathrooms are immaculate. They actually have like a green light above each stall whenever it's unlocked, and then it goes to red when they're locked. So there's like no like random stranger trying to beat the door down when you're in there doing your business. It's, and those stalls are all individual and like the wall goes all the way down.
0: Well, like this. That's something you don't get everywhere, that's for sure. Interesting. The reason I brought that up was, in addition to Dolly Parton opening her version of Bucky's, and thank you very much, Skinny, was a Florida man was pulled over, Omar Solomon, clocked doing 117 miles per hour in a 70-mile-per-hour zone, 2:45 in the afternoon. Deputies pulled him over and said, "What are you doing?" And he said, "I have got to get to Bucky's to use their bathroom." And he's "I've got to go right now." And the deputy said, "But you've passed several bathrooms." He goes, Bucky's. I've got to get
2: different." They should have given him a police escort at that point.
0: They said, "Fair enough. We'll let you have a good day, sir." You're only going 117.
1: I always say, if I was the cop and somebody said, I have to go to the bathroom, I'd be like, "All right, let's go. I'm going with you.
0: I'll go with you."
1: I'd follow them to the Bucky's and be like, "I'm going in with you."
2: And you're going to listen.
1: Yeah.
0: They were.
1: And before you flush, I want to see you. You better check the toilet before you go in.
0: Yep.
1: You better be crystal clear.
0: Yep.
1: If you flush, ticket.
0: Better be able to produce right there on the spot at the Bucky's.
2: The streets would have been so much safer with you.
1: Oh, yeah.
0: Didn't they say that's the number one excuse cops get is, "I've got to
1: always.
0: I've got to go use the bathroom." It reminded me, we got a call years ago from a trucker who was caught defecating on the side of the road. And the reason was he didn't want to go into the nasty bathroom. So a police officer actually saw him, and he called us to tell us about it.
5: Yes, I got caught leaving North Carolina going up into Virginia. I was going up that hill, and it was like it hit me, and I was like, "Oh, my God." Well, the first exit as you get to the top of the hill is exit 8. I passed exit 8 because I was trying to get to exit 16. I pulled over at about 12-mile marker. I walked around the side of my tractor trailer, and there's a space between the fuel tank and the wheels where you can just nestle right down. And I dropped trowel and had roller fed towels on me, and I was letting it fly. And state trooper stepped around the side of the truck. And he stood and looked at me and just shook his head and was biting his lower lip, trying to keep from laughing. And he said, "When you get done, meet me around front of your truck." So I did, and I met him around in front of the truck, and I explained to him what was happening. I said, and I was trying my best to get to a restroom. I said, I was going to exit 16, but I couldn't quite make it. He said, well, why didn't you stop at exit 8? They've got bathrooms. I said, sir, have you ever used the bathrooms at exit 8? you've got a good point.
0: Just like the guy at Bucky's. Mm-hmm. Just have a good day, and that's it. Would you drive the extra few miles to get to a cleaner restroom?
2: I know. I don't care.
0: You don't care.
2: I'm not real. I mean, obviously, I'd prefer a cleaner one, but yeah. When I'm desperate, I'm desperate. Well, I don't care.
1: I don't know. You ever go through Florida like I have?
0: Really?
1: Oh, I marked where the good bathrooms were.
0: Well, the Bucky's guy in Florida.
1: One right. was so bad that I peed in the trash can over the toilet.
0: Oh, my God.
1: Yeah, the trash can was next to the toilet.
0: Really?
1: I was like, I think I'm just going to pee in that.
0: Wow. Because
1: I didn't want to have to touch anything.
2: I've used some pretty nasty bathrooms. Women's bathrooms are always worse.
0: You said that once.
2: They are. Yeah,
0: I'm surprised to hear that. Well, you know, my friend Andrew says, it's your butt, not your face.
2: That's right.
1: Yeah. Telling you, if you go through certain parts of Florida, they're changing.
0: Nasty. Coming up, the technology that can get rid of mosquitoes permanently. What a development. 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
6: If it ain't metal, it's crap! 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And for all my like-minded rockers, it just so happens there's a radio show just for you. This is D-Sider from Twisted Sister, and I love the Triad so much I have a house here. It's called The House of Hair. And every Saturday night at 10, I'm your host on The House of Hair. It's a trip down metal memory lane featuring all your old-school faves. Come one, bang all. It happens right here on the Triad's Rock 92. The House of Hair is here.
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21: Two guys named Chris.
0: I thought of you, Rachel. Courthouse weddings booming right now. You're getting ready to get married. This is your plan. This is, you've said, I wouldn't mind just going to the courthouse and getting married.
2: I have a strategy of, so the wedding I think will be at a church, and the place we're settling on for the reception is a bar.
0: Will your granddaddy sing Rub It In at the reception?
2: If I asked him to, he probably would.
0: You better ask him.
22: Man.
0: Am I going to be? I'll be there.
2: Yeah, I'm going to invite you guys.
0: When I cannot wait to meet your grandpa.
1: You haven't put a date on it yet?
2: I have not.
1: I might be there.
21: Two guys named Chris. Mornings and nights. Rock 92.
22: We're just talking about that guy. He was driving, was it 117 miles per hour? Guy driving 117 miles per hour to get to the bathroom at a Buc-ee's because it was so clean. I read a stat today that 89% of people admit to speeding at least 8 miles per hour over the speed limit. And the reason is everybody else is doing it too. I have to do it. You know, otherwise I don't keep up with traffic.
1: No, they always call it going with the flow of traffic.
22: Yeah.
1: And I bet that's probably the second excuse.
22: Mm-hmm.
1: Well, that might actually be number one now, where if you get pulled, say, why are you going so fast? I was just going with everybody else. Why'd you pull me instead of that guy?
22: Yeah, trying to keep up with traffic. That and I've got to use the bathroom are apparently the excuses.
1: Well, look, if you're on the highway at all, if you're going five over, you're getting blown off the road.
3: You're never going fast enough.
1: No.
22: I find that I am, as I age, going slower because people blow past me. And I am going 5 miles per hour. I mean, you know, if it's 65, I'm going 71, and they are just zooming.
1: I mean, if you're doing the speed limit, it really is like you look like you're standing still.
22: It's like you're crawling.
2: When somebody's going the speed limit, you kind of look over and you expect to see a senior citizen driving.
1: Yes.
22: In my minivan. That's what I am. That's how I am.
1: Well, I've always heard the term, and I'm sure police would say that's not true. I've always heard five, you're fine, nine, you're mine.
22: Well, now I've heard eight, you're great, nine, you're mine.
1: Okay.
22: So maybe eight, but I mean, I am usually 5 to 8 miles per hour.
1: Although
22: over.
1: Now I'd probably say it's probably more like nine, you're fine, 15, I'll get you.
2: I thought if you weren't going more than 10 over, because I'm usually going 10 over.
22: Is that right?
2: And I've never been pulled over.
22: You've never been pulled?
2: I've been pulled once, but not for speeding.
22: Did you talk your way out of it?
2: I did.
22: Pretty face.
2: I knew the cop too.
22: I
2: worked at McDonald's and I used to give him coffee every day.
22: Oh. I try that.
1: Look at these pervs. They immediately went. You said I knew the cop and both of them were like, oh.
2: Yeah, we were good friends.
1: Oh, yeah. It's like, no, I gave him coffee at McDonald's.
22: Oh, all right.
2: It's not as exciting.
22: No. I talk my way out. I try. I mean, I've talked my way out of several and then I've gotten tickets as well. I've lead foot. I mean, I had a lead foot for a long time.
1: Yeah, it's funny to hear you say that you've slowed down because
22: I feel like I have.
1: Man, I've been with you in some cars, and you do. You hit it.
22: Oh, yeah. But I do feel like I've slowed because I'm scared on the, you know, there are so many people just blowing past me.
1: Without a doubt.
22: I've never really understood since I was little. Why doesn't 55 just mean 55? And, you know, I'll give you, you know, one or two over because your speedometer might be calibrated improperly, but once you're like 60, you're pulled.
1: We've had that debate before, and there's no real rhyme or reason.
22: Yeah, it's like you see 65 and you know, okay, 73,
1: I can go 70,
22: 72, you know. But if they really wanted to make money, they could do like a 2-year campaign of saying, look, starting January 1st of 2029, if you're over by 2 miles per hour, we're going to pull you, and it's going to stick. You know, that's all.
1: Well, there are some places in the country where, you know, it's funny, they're all known as like speed traps.
22: Yes.
1: It's like if you go the speed limit, you're fine. If you go a little bit over, they'll pull you.
22: And now we have so much communication, we can tell everybody else this is the
1: spot.
22: Well,
1: Waze to me changed the game. You know, Waze was the first ones that you could report where a cop was sitting.
22: That is a Waze. Everybody loves that app, Waze.
0: And that was one that made me angry for no reason. I did Big not. Time. I didn't. Everybody told me get waves. I was like, I will not.
2: It's kind of fun. I feel like that makes, because you can get different celebrities to voice your turns and all that.
0: The one time I used it, you know, like if there was an act, like if you see a car on the side of the road, you hit the button and it gives you like 3 points. And that's when I was going to sleepaway camp with my friend. And like we'd see a car on the side of the road or an accident. And he'd put it and be like, 5 points, 5 points. And I'd say, what do we get for these points? And he goes, nothing.
2: You just want points.
15: Then why am I doing this?
0: Yeah. It's just like our contest. What do you get for winning? Nothing.
1: Nothing. Would you like to see Britt Floyd again?
0: No. You're right. I mean, and for everybody said, get ways. I was like, I will not get ways. That's one of those things that's popular that I refuse. It's like earbuds or AirPods. I'll never have them. I'll never have them. Uh-huh. I'm against them for no reason whatsoever. I can't stand them.
1: Well, that's, you got mad because, well, especially your children, because they'd get you, they'd have, I'm sure your daughter still does it. Mm-hmm. I bet she has an AirPod in one ear all the time.
0: Yeah, a lot of teenagers I see have that.
1: Yeah.
0: That, you know, my take the other day was, if you're working retail, like at Walmart, I was asking somebody, and he had AirPods in both ears. And it's like, well, how can you work with the public and do that?
1: No.
0: I don't see it. But anyway, the answer was, I have to drive fast in order to keep up with traffic, which I guess is true, but I really have never understood why they don't just...
1: No, I mean, you can get in the right lane and go the speed limit if you want.
0: Even then, I think you're getting blown away.
1: Yeah.
0: You are.
1: You're
0: getting blown by.
1: Now,
0: I do
1: wonder, as we get to self-driving cars,
0: mm-hmm.
1: You know, we've sort of hit on this, but if we all really move to self-driving cars, will they all go 55?
0: I think, can't you set them to go what you want them? Surely, because we'd push back on that. You know, we wouldn't like that.
1: You know, but if you're in a self-driving car now, like a Tesla,
0: mm-hmm.
1: and that's sort of self-driving, but you still have to pay attention,
0: mm-hmm.
1: I bet it won't go real high over the speed limit unless you put your hands on the wheel.
0: Well, I'd need to know that, but because I think we like to drive fast, and I'll bet you can override it and make it go 81 into 65 if you want to.
2: I see people in Teslas flying, but they don't necessarily have to be in the self-drive
1: mode.
2: That's
1: what I'm wondering. Mm-hmm. I wonder if you put it in self-drive mode, though. Like, if I was Tesla, if you wanted to go self-drive, I'd maybe give you 5-0.
0: Well, now, I drove that Chevy Traverse, Wayne Thomas Chevrolet, to Savannah, and it was not technically a self-driving car. But when it was called like assist, or I forget what it was called.
1: Yeah.
0: But you get out on the highway, and I went an hour without touching the wheel or the gas pedal. But to start it, I got up to whatever speed I wanted, and I hit a button.
1: Okay.
0: So I put it on 72, hit the button, and then when it would come up on a car and too close to it, it would say, it would go around it. I mean, it would literally check and go around that car.
2: I bet. I mean, and this will be way in the future, but once all cars are self-driving cars, they can raise the speed limit a whole lot.
0: Because they would stay away from each other, and there'd be fewer accidents.
2: And there wouldn't be human error, right?
0: Remember, I heard somebody say, I think it was a comedian who said, might have been Jerry Seinfeld, and he was saying, 100 years from now, our kids going to, or 50 years from now, our kids going to talk to their parents and say, "Are you used to actually have to put your hands on the wheel?" I mean, and say, weren't there a lot of people getting killed? And the answer, yes.
2: Yes.
0: Yeah, but that's what we did. Yeah, that's probably exactly right. I just read, though, that two things about the self-driving, the Waymos in California, in big cities. Recently, one knocked into a car, just a fender bender, and just kept on going.
1: Well, good. It's learning.
0: Yeah. Yeah.
1: Uh-huh.
0: And the other thing about them is, you know, there's that big debate over flock cameras. And I'm the more I think about it, the more pro flock camera I am. And they're saying, stop worrying about flock cameras. Those cars, those Waymos, they have 360-degree monitoring all the time, even when they're not on. They see what's going on. So you're under surveillance from the Waymos as well. Even if they're just sitting on the street, you're being watched.
1: It's just something about, you know, I think it's all now, the more I read about it, the more emails I get, it's all about just people don't like being surveilled unless we've okayed it.
0: I think we've okayed just about. I mean, we're under surveillance no matter what.
2: Because Google has been going around taking pictures of people's houses for a long time.
0: Nobody okayed that.
1: We all don't mind cameras.
0: Until,
1: and there's whole, the pushback I see, and I do understand, is it saying the old, if you give them an inch, they're going to take a mile. Yeah, so this is how it starts. But in reality, I just assumed for years now, I'm on camera everywhere.
0: I mean, give them an inch, take a mile. What if they just say, look, if you're outside your house, you're probably on camera.
1: How I've assumed.
0: Exactly. So I don't mind. They've already taken a mile. It's already done.
1: Yeah.
0: You know, you're on camera. California Chris on self-driving vehicles. Go ahead.
15: Hey, good morning. So the Teslas, the new Teslas anyways, they have five driving modes when it's in full self-drive, and it ranges from sloth mode to Mad Max mode. And in Mad Max mode, it'll go about 15 miles over the speed limit on its own.
0: Okay. Wow, okay. So Mad Max is the one you want if you want to fly. And I'd be over here in sloth mode. I am not
1: sloth me.
0: That's what they call me anyway. Yeah. Old sloth mode over here. My father used to say that. No, you're in sloth mode. Thank you. Thank you, California Chris. Really appreciate it. We're going to every commercial break today with the Dolly Parton.
1: It's my favorite Dolly.
0: My wife, too.
1: I love this song.
0: Number one hit.
1: Yeah.
0: Sure really they put her on the map, too. I mean, well, others first, yeah. But this was a big one. This is Here You Go Again, BB Show.
1: Never heard it.
0: You never heard this song.
1: No.
0: You're fired. Coming up here, the weatherman that's apologizing for laughing. Two Guys and Chris Show. Rock 92. Just yesterday was looking at my lawn. This has happened to me a lot lately. And neighbors are saying, I like the look of your lawn. What is going on? It's Growing Green. Their slogan is, if you love your lawn, Growing Green. GrowingGreen.com. And it's really true. I had no idea my lawn could look that good. I was embarrassed when Growing Green, the folks from Growing Green, came to my lawn in late February, and explained to me, here's how we do it. We put on an application to get rid of weeds. We try to make it green and uniformed by the time spring and summer get here. As they walked around my lawn with me, they said, well, you've got holes here because there are varmints in your lawn. Those lead to this and that. You've got dandelion here. I mean, I'm a novice at it, but they are the experts. And I was embarrassed, and I said to them, do what you can. I don't think it'll really work. 3 months later, the lawn was green. Now, here we are in August. It's green. It's immaculate. 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And people are noticing. 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
6: Man, Biggie, you're just firing off cylinders in here today, Biggie. He's got a theory. BB Shea came back from Houston last week, just traveled, and now he's not feeling great. You got a little crud in there?
7: Yeah, just a little bit. And plus, I had to be up at midnight this morning putting all this Dolly stuff in.
6: I dragged him in.
7: I know.
6: I said, get in there. Get me everything Dolly Parton ever said.
7: Well, and then the first time I saw him this morning, I threatened it within an inch of his life. Because I told him, I said, listen, no untoward jokes today.
6: That's right.
7: No early jokes about Dolly's death.
6: That's right.
7: And he goes, well, I'm not feeling good anymore.
8: He doesn't have the energy.
7: Yeah, and I was like, oh, okay.
6: You know, one thing he got us was about Dolly Parton and the song, I Will Always Love You. And you know who wanted that song, but she turned him down? Was Elvis Presley, and she told that story.
9: Elvis' manager wanted to have the publishing on that song, and I wouldn't allow it because it was my most important copyright. It broke my heart because Elvis didn't get to sing it, but I had to hold on to it. Elvis loved this song. In fact, Priscilla had told me that when she and Elvis were leaving the courthouse after they divorced, he was singing that to her walking out. So she said he did love it.
6: How about that? That's a great trivia question. What song was Elvis singing to Priscilla Presley as they walked out of the courthouse?
7: Priscilla didn't see the three women in the limo waiting.
10: I will always love you. I gotta go, baby. Hey, sugar, I'm divorced.
6: You know my factoid about Elvis. He never had sex with a woman again after she gave birth, including Priscilla Presley.
8: I've heard that. I've heard that he was just...
6: Can you?
8: Yeah. Disgusting.
6: Oh, yes. He's like, no, I can't do that. Never would have sex with a woman after she had given birth to a child.
8: Well, you know, he was also on a lot of medication, yes. Which those medications are known for making you not able to perform.
6: Be able to perform. Mm-hmm. You don't think that about the king. No. I don't think so.
8: I think at the end there.
6: Oh, you, well, maybe.
8: With how much he was taking. I think that was the last thing on his mind at that point.
6: Do you know the... there's a famous clip. I don't know if I can find it quickly here, but when we had the moon landing, Elvis was like in the back of the limo, and I don't think I'm gonna be able to find it. But his folks told him, "Hey, Elvis, have you heard the news?" He's like, "Man, it's buried in a beaver. I ain't heard the news." And they were like, "No, the shuttle went up. They're doing the moon landing." He's like, "Oh man, it's buried in a beaver. I didn't know anything about it." And they were like, "Oh, Elvis." Elvis, don't say something like that. You know, all his handlers around him and everything. I don't know. We should not even be talking about Elvis because this is Dolly Parton's day. Dolly was asked, too, about what she thought of Whitney Houston's version of her famous song.

0: I thought it was the most unbelievable thing I'd ever heard. I'd never even believe my little song could be done like that. People say, well, she claims it's her record. I said, it is her record. It's my song, but it's most definitely her record. It didn't sound like that when I had it. She made me rich.
1: I love when she said that. Oh, yeah, she made me rich. She made me $1 million.
2: Oh, yeah.
1: Of course. Of course she did. Exactly. Well, Biggie found it. This is Elvis on the day. I believe they had either landed on the moon or the shuttle had gone up to reach the moon. And Elvis said, man, I wasn't paying any attention to it.
3: Did the launch chair go off?
4: Elvis, yeah. You could see it in the sky when it disconnected up there. Gigi and him saw the explosion. I didn't know it.
3: I had lunch.
4: Because it just launched right over here.
3: I had lunch. I was buried in a beaver.
1: Oh,
5: Elvis.
1: Why are you saying? Elvis. What'd you say to him?
2: Everything about that clip makes me want to be a part of his group. That, and you hear him all behind him. Yeah, had lunch, had tomato sandwich.
1: Of course, they said, did you see the launch?
4: Yeah, I had lunch, tomato sandwich.
2: And they're talking, yeah, bearing their beef.
3: No, dang it!
6: And that's, like, very PG compared to today. Yeah, I mean, they would be horrified.
1: Yeah, of course. You know, I would have been just like one of his entourage. Oh, bearing their beef. Oh, my God. High five. It was like when Trump was talking to Billy Bush on that bus.
2: God, you know? Yeah. Oh, we've said you would have longed.
1: Oh, yeah. Billy Bush. Oh, and what did Bush say? Oh, the Donald is scored. And that would have been me, of course, high-fiving him.
3: Oh, yeah. Move all the way.
1: Biggie's theory is, B.B. Shea comes back from Houston. Now he's not feeling well. Biggie says, since COVID, there's something in the air.
2: Everyone that I know that travels, because I don't, comes back sick.
1: Is that right?
2: Like a few days after they've traveled via plane or just a different part of the country, they'll be like, oh, I'm run down, I'm sick. And I'm like, it's like probably from traveling. And I'm like, I don't feel like we used to do that.
1: Really? Because I felt like on a plane, no matter when, I mean, for the last 100 years, like there's a lot of people on it. The air is in there.
2: Recycled air, thing.
6: And just the airplane air in general, like the pressure changes, that makes me feel bad.
1: Yeah. Something about it. I mean, air travel...
2: I don't know. I just don't. I feel like now everybody comes back and is coughing and is like, oh, I'm sick for a few days.
1: You know, Rachel says it's ragweed for her. She's not feeling well because of ragweed. And B.B. Shea said he smoked some ragweed before.
2: I was going to say.
6: No wonder you sound like that.
1: Yeah, he's just fine. I had a thing. I don't know if I should. Tell me what to do in this. And this has to do with, I shouldn't say weeds, but I had a guy do some work at the house 2 months ago. I only met him like once. But he... our neighbors had used him and said he'd be good to get rid of a couple of tree limbs and stuff like this. So we had them
2: clean up the yard.
1: Clean up the yard, exactly. And great guy, did a great job. Well, yesterday, out of the blue, I got a text from him. And there are like four other people on the text. And it says, you guys aren't going to like this, but we have to work on Friday. We're going to take the day off. And I'll say it for all of you. And the F word, like with a million U's.
2: So you've been added to this group text
1: by accident.
2: Well, now you should respond. Sorry, I was buried in a beaver. Especially since none of them will know you.
1: Nobody knows who I am.
2: I can't Friday. I'm buried in a beaver.
1: Does that ever happen? I mean, and so the other guys are like, we weren't supposed to work on Friday. I'm mad. And they're all mad. And the guy's like, I know, man. It's wrong. And he's like, maybe we can get some free lunch out of it. And the other guy goes, well, I want chicken. And the guy I know goes, well, you'll get your damn chicken, but you got to do this. And I mean, I had 25 messages, and I was just like, I don't know this.
6: Well, that's awesome.
2: It happens. I guarantee you he selected the wrong Chris.
1: Exactly.
2: And now you're in this group, but now you're too deep in.
1: Right.
2: You can't, you just have to watch.
1: I know.
2: I don't think you can come 25 messages deep and be like, hey, guys, sorry. I'm not supposed to be on this text message.
5: No, you got to stir the pot now. You got to throw in something crazy.
6: Start rumors about somebody in there.
1: They're mad because they got to work Friday and they were off. And I don't even know any of the guys. I know none of them. But I'm in it. And like one of them's like, yeah, I had Friday off. This is an attempt at humor, I guess. He's like, I was going to take Friday off. I was having a funeral for my pet rock. I gave him swimming lessons and he didn't make it. LOL. I was offended by the joke.
2: Yeah. Comedy is dead.
1: Comedy really is dead.
6: You should say, what's wrong with working Friday?
1: I don't want to get into all. I mean, I think Biggie's right now. I've seen 25 messages and I'm just like,
2: I think at this point you have to just be an observer.
1: I do too.
2: Until someone along the way will realize and say something like, oh,
1: yeah.
2: Or they'll be like, hey, why didn't Chris respond?
1: And I know.
2: The original person will be like, oh, I selected the wrong Chris.
1: Well, that whoever the real Chris is probably won't show up for work on Friday.
2: Oh, he's in some trouble.
1: Yeah. And he'll say, I never got the message. And they'll pull up the text chain and go, mm-hmm. right there you are. And they'll go, no, that's that Nimrod on the radio. And you sent it to the wrong Chris.
7: You should quit as the Chris.
1: Oh, I'm not working Friday.
7: Hey, I can't see more guys.
2: I'm at my limit.
1: I quit. Yeah. All of you can go to hell. I quit.
6: Middle finger emoji.
1: Man, I just was like, I've never been on anything like that before.
2: It's our group messages. I don't love a group message.

0: very open about my varicose veins. And people are like, oh, I just got to touch it. You know, we had one woman at the baseball game say that the other night. So Biggie said we should make a tattoo like a snake out of your varicose veins. And someone did that with AI.
1: I thought it was funny.
0: Yes, I did too. Biggie puts it on Facebook and the comments are as vile and nasty as you could imagine. You know,
1: and some just like, who cares?
0: Right.
1: Like, well, this is, it's just for fun. Like we weren't making a statement.
0: Right. And it was just nasty, you know. And so Red Rachel said, Instagram is a nicer place to be. Let me put the same thing up on Instagram. So she puts the picture up and says, here's Chris Kelly's new leg tattoo to cover up his varicose veins. Hype him up. And they were like, hey, looking great. Great, you know, fantastic. Love the tattoo. Heart emoji. All the what fire. There's all that stuff.
2: Yeah. There's love even it. Yeah, there's even some bot on there that wants you to sign up for her OnlyFans.
0: Well, I will. Well, how do you know it's a bot?
2: You just tell by the profile picture, the actual profile itself.
0: Yeah.
2: They're always trying to elicit you to leave Instagram to go to their other site.
0: I don't know that stuff.
1: And listen, you're not alone because there's many, many men on there who are like, beautiful.
0: You said that.
1: I live in Detroit. Will you come visit me? I mean, seriously.
0: To a bot.
1: It's the saddest. Mm-hmm. It's where I pray I never am.
0: Yeah. And it's always a robot that's doing it.
1: It's yeah. And they'll just fall for these porn sites. A lot of them are AI. And
2: they get you to pay for the companionship.
1: I mean, they call it the loneliness epidemic. And you do see it when you start really digging into the internet.
0: Oh, I'm sure. I'm sure that's exactly right. There's a guy going viral today. I know what happened to him here. He's a weatherman in Maine. And he started laughing so hard at something that was going on off camera. So everybody's asking him now, what were you laughing at? And people love it because his laugh is so infectious. His name is Patrick Osborne. He's on WABI5 in Maine. And right as they're putting the graphic up, you know, of all the temperatures around the state, he starts to lose it.
3: Sorry, we're having a little bit of a scene off screen. And resulting in the chance for a few bands of storms in some spots. We got to finish up this weather right now. I've never had this happen before. Oh, jeez. All right, let me get it together real quick. Josh, please take it.
4: What happened to professionalism, Patrick? Thanks, buddy.
0: That weatherman is saying, I'm embarrassed.
2: They let it go on so long, too.
1: Yeah.
2: And he sounds like the gingerbread man from Shrek.
0: That is the highest pitched laugh
1: so good
0: I have ever heard in my life.
1: His laugh is terrible.
0: It's awful. It's
3: having
0: awful.
3: A little bit of a scene off.
0: And he couldn't stop.
3: Resulting in the chance for a few bands of storms in some spots. We got to finish up this weather right now. I've never had this happen before.
0: You should have gotten it off of him right there. Right here.
3: All right, let me get it together real quick.
0: 30-some seconds.
3: Josh, please take it.
4: What happened to professionalism, Patrick?
0: He said, I'm embarrassed. I'm embarrassed.
2: No way.
1: For that laugh.
2: And I mean, they let him go through the whole forecast. That's an abbreviated version.
0: I know. Oh, it's long. Well, what had happened, he apparently had been playing the Charlie Brown teacher voice. Wah, wah,
1: yep.
0: Wah, wah, wah, wah. Or somehow it was being played. And he could still hear it in his earpiece. So he was hearing like, wah, wah, wah, wah. I think he had been messing with the anchor or something. The anchor was messing back at him. And he could not stop laughing. I mean, he couldn't stop laughing.
1: And we've all been there where you just can't stop laughing. But that's a terrible laugh.
0: Oh, I know. I know. Do you know, I worked local news once.
1: Briefly.
0: 6 months. And the story, sometimes they would mess around with the anchor's teleprompter. You know, so they'd put in little things. And just like in the movie Anchorman, sometimes the anchor would read it, and it would be like a serious story, you know, and everything. And it was really bad. And one time, there was a guy doing a story about someone who had stood too close to the train tracks, and he had accidentally lost an arm because the train hit him. And so the anchor asked the question. This was not on the teleprompter. The anchor asked the question,
1: oh, no.
0: How close to the track do you have to be to lose your arm? And the reporter said, arm's length.
1: I knew it. I know. Great joke. I love it.
0: So the reporter said,

0: After doing the story. And the reporter and the anchor didn't get along that well. You know? So then later, there was a story where the reporter was doing the teleprompter, and the story was about something else. It was like refrigerators being recalled. And so the reporter wrote in there, how close do you have to be to a refrigerator to get your arm chopped off? And as a joke, and he was going to erase it later. Well, he didn't.
1: Oh,
0: and so
1: no.
0: the anchor goes, how close to a refrigerator do you have to have your arm chopped off?
2: What?
0: And they was like, I don't know what you're talking about. I don't know what you mean by that. I know. Isn't that great? I know. Two more things about this, what you were talking about, Biggie. With me getting better treatment on Instagram than on Facebook, the actress Glenn Close is defending Kim Kardashian. I guess they're doing a show together.
2: What?
0: Yeah. Very well-respected actress Glenn Close. She and Kim Kardashian are in a legal drama together called All's Fair. And a lot of people are dragging Kim Kardashian online. So Glenn Close took to Instagram to say, this woman is wonderful in every way. Kind, funny, steady, smart, a powerhouse as a woman and a mother and an actress. And she's my friend, so back off. So I was like, okay, Glenn Close.
2: Yeah.
0: She's like you. You defend me.
2: I do defend you.
0: And she defends Kim Kardashian. I like that.
2: Yeah, I mean, and I'm sure I forgot she was doing this show.
0: Mm-hmm.
2: I think she's probably a fairly decent actress. I think the Kardashians obviously get a lot of hate, but
0: yeah.
2: Of all of them, I think Kim is probably the most talented outside of just living.
0: You know how B.B. Shea said he knew nothing about Dolly Parton? I don't know anything about the Kardashians, and I know they're enormous.
2: They're billionaires.
0: Oh, yeah. My wife used to watch that show in secret, the Keeping Up with the Kardashians.
3: All right.
0: And it appeared one time on our whatever, device, and I was like, why is that show up there? And she's like, I don't know.
3: They just put it on there sometimes to get you to watch it.
0: And I said, should I delete it? No. Don't delete it. She loved it. Quite. That's the one show she's ever
2: been. Still do it. It's still, it's moved from E! Network to Hulu now, but it's still going. And I mean, but they're all, the makeup business. I think if I could go back 20 years, I'd find a way to go into the makeup business because they all have started makeup lines and that immediately make them billionaires.
0: It's the only show my wife has ever been embarrassed to admit she watched to me. It just appeared on there.
2: No one admits to it, but it's kind of like Nickelback's music.
0: That's right.
2: I've always said Nickelback.
0: That's right.
2: Always, albums always go to number one. They're selling out concert, but you never meet anyone who goes, I love them.
0: And Keeping Up with the Kardashians is still on TV.
2: Millions of people are watching. No one's going to admit to it.
0: Do you think you were saying that B.B. Shea is sick because he traveled? I did see in the Dolly Parton obituaries today that she changed the song Jolene to Vaccine to promote the vaccine when COVID was out. Do you think anybody online will say, well, she took the vaccine, that's why? Because I know that's a common thing, She got sick after she took the vaccine.
2: Yeah, I mean, I don't...
0: Not with Dolly.
2: Not with Dolly. No. Not on day one.
0: No, it's she's too beloved.
3: Maybe tomorrow.
0: She's too beloved, Dolly Parton. That, therefore, you'll not get that with her. I hope not.
2: I mean, imagine if they had taken her to Congress instead of Fauci. Congress would have been over.
0: Much better.
2: They'd have just been like, oh, we love you.
0: Oh, yeah.
2: Yo, I thought I was doing the right thing. No, God, you're right.
0: Trump would have been like, everybody get jabbed and wear a mask. Let's go.
2: Yeah.
0: That's Dolly.
2: Yes, Dolly.
0: That's Dolly. They should have put her in charge. Would have been a much better off. Coming up here on the Two Guys Named Chris Show, health report. The nastiest thing you touch on a daily basis.
2: Ew.
0: That's next. Two Guys Named Chris Show. Rock 92. Red Rachel standing by. She's got your Wednesday forecast.
3: From the Go Green Plumbing, Heating, Air, and Electrical Weather Center, mostly sunny today and 85 degrees for the high. Showers possible overnight and 68 for the overnight low. Tomorrow, 86 for the high. Showers possible during the day and thunderstorms likely in the afternoon. 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
1: Two guys named Chris.
0: So BB Shea just comes out of his closet. And he's talking...
2: Not metaphorically, literally.
9: Yeah. Get that straight.
10: Oh, sorry.
3: Out of him on the air.
9: All right.
11: Okay.
10: I'm proud of you. I'm proud of this guy right here.
12: Two guys named Chris. Mornings and nights. Rock 92.
0: I think maybe Shay was surprised at my answer. He's heard a question. Question here from BB Shay is, if you had to give up one for the rest of your life, all music or all sports? You can't watch sports on television. And it's an absolute, I don't have to think about that for a tenth of a second. I give up music.
2: Yeah, you said that. He came in right after talking to you, and I think he expected a different answer from me. And he asked me, and I said, oh, music's out, without a doubt.
0: Yeah. I mean, music doesn't mean anything to me. I could, at 18 years old, I would have like, oh, music. I don't care.
2: Really? Well, see, I love music, but now nothing new appeals to me, and I love sports. So for me, it's the easy decision.
0: Gotta watch sports.
11: I love sports too, but I'd give it up in a second. I listen to way much more music than I watch sports.
0: You're not gonna watch the Yankees in the World Series?
11: I would miss it for sure, but I mean, if I had to choose, music takes up more of my time.
0: I find music to be a waste of time.
11: Yeah,
0: I do. I don't.
2: My Lord.
0: No music.
3: Wow. All right, well, don't be playing any more Dolly today.
0: No, of course we're going to play Dolly. I mean, it's hard to say that on a day that Dolly.
11: Yeah,
0: look, I there are certain songs I enjoy. If you told me I'm ripping music out of your car, I mean, I listen to talk all the time.
2: That's what that's I all said. I do. I said, when I'm in my car, I'm listening to talk radio.
0: Yeah, music I find to be a nice distraction. Mm-hmm. And of course, I've been to a few concerts and I like music, but I'm not going to sit there and go. It does nothing for me. Nothing.
2: Weekends. That's where I'd say I put on and I'll make breakfast. That's when I'll still listen to music.
0: So. I haven't put on music in my house ever.
2: Really?
0: Ever. I mean, I listen to it in the car. That's it. When it's on. And just the radio. It's whatever. Mm-hmm. I don't care what it is. And sometimes a song will come on and I like it. And sometimes I don't. And that's it. But it is an absolute just a little distraction to me. But you're that into it that you'd give up sports.
11: And I love sports. I really do. But I don't know. You know, I have a 40-minute drive to work every morning. Mm-hmm. And the majority of it is taken up listening to music. I listen to music so much that I couldn't imagine a life without it.
0: Yeah, you're wrong. Wow. It's a waste of time. You're wasting your time.
2: Each of you are in your corners. I like this.
3: And he brought this question up to begin with.
0: Yeah, he brought it up. I guess he was expecting some sort of big debate. He's like, oh, no, there's no debate at all.
11: Well, I figured I knew where you stood on it.
0: Yeah.
11: Biggie surprised me because I know Biggie's a big music fan, but I know he loves sports too.
2: I love music, but if I had to choose between the two.
0: I'm assuming you, Red Rachel, would give up sports.
3: Yeah, and I mean, I would miss football, but that's the only sport I watch. And I listen
0: girl.
3: To
0: music. Your girl.
3: I listen to music every day.
0: What do you know about sports?
2: That's an easy one here there.
0: We're getting ready to bring back. We're considering. It appears we're going to have Red Rachel picking football games when the NFL comes back around against a former NFL player. We're in deep negotiation with
3: this. Because you want an expert and then somebody that has no idea what they're talking about.
0: Yeah. Yes, to see how you do with it. Will you study? Will you study the NFL?
3: I don't need to.
0: She doesn't need to.
2: She knows that. Okay.
0: We'll see.
3: No, they're all, technically, they're all 50-50.
0: Well, you know, the NFL is pretty close. Even the worst team against the best team, you never really know in the NFL. It's pretty close. Although, and you know, these will be the closest games of the week. It comes down to a coin flip a lot of times on these NFL games.
2: Absolutely.
0: I mean, they're tight. Well, I look forward to hearing that. So you'd give up sports. BB Shay would give up sports. Boy, no college basketball.
11: I know. See, like missing March Madness, World Series, like the Super Bowl. That would be terrible. The Masters.
0: No
11: like,
0: Masters.
11: Imagine not being able to watch the Masters. It's ridiculous. But
0: no Super Bowl.
11: I got to listen to Geese, man. I got to listen to Kanye West.
2: See, I'm good with all that.
3: Yeah, I can't believe you guys would give up Kanye West for your silly sports.
0: If we're on the air when Kanye West passes, as we did Dolly, you know, we've done Dolly Parton all day, I will promise you we won't mention it.
2: Don't screw up this obit.
11: I won't. Not even going to mention it.
2: No worries on that one.
0: No expertise here on Kanye West.
2: Well, and maybe I just feel like, and maybe this is just an old man statement, but like I look at new artists now. The VMAs are coming up, the Video Music Awards. Mm-hmm. I looked at their best new artist list. I don't know one of them.
0: I heard you say that.
2: Not a one.
0: None.
2: There's six of them I've never heard of. So in my mind, I'm like, all the good music's been done. I can sing it in my head.
0: You really?
2: So that's I love classic rock music. I can sing all those songs in my head if I want to hear it.
0: Yeah, I can never take that from you. That's right. The new game.
2: But I mean, truly, I looked at the list, and I don't know one of them.
0: You don't know any of the VMA.
2: None of the new music. I mean, you and you wouldn't with that. I'm curious. If I don't know them, you're not.
0: Well, read them. Do you know them?
2: I can look them up real quick. There's name. They're just. You could have told me that these were high school seniors, and I'd have said, "All right."
0: Really?
2: Yeah.
0: Really. So it's not like Olivia Rodrigo.
2: No.
0: Or
2: to me, I couldn't name a song. None of them.
0: Nothing. I'm surprised by that because you are into music.
2: I mean, I am, but I think what I'm realizing is that I stopped. Mm-hmm. I've pinpointed it 11 years ago.
0: 2015, yeah. You stopped.
2: Yes, that's where I stopped, and it's like everything froze right there, mm-hmm. And that's where I like the artist from now. I'm like, that's it.
0: Yeah.
2: I could not, any of these new ones, forget it.
0: What's Kanye's daughter's name? North?
2: North.
0: Northwest?
2: Yeah.
0: She's 13, and I just read that when she turns 14, she wants to work at Starbucks. She wants to be like a regular teen and get a job at Starbucks.
2: Well, he's already put her on stage. I mean,
0: yeah.
2: She's...
0: Yeah.
2: Okay, you ready? Here we go.
0: But she wants to be... Do you think that would work if she was in Starbucks?
11: She could never.
0: Yeah.
11: Unless she went like to a one in a different state, she would have to.
2: Well, and even then, it's going to be weird that the girl that's giving you your coffee has two security guards near her.
0: would that happen? You don't think she could come... she could go to a Starbucks... Where do they live? L.A.?
2: Yeah.
0: So you don't think she could go to a random Starbucks in L.A., fill out an application, get a job, and then stand there and be your barista?
11: She could, but they would be flocked by fans.
0: They already know what she... Cause I don't know what she looks like.
2: Oh, yeah.
3: Is she that... do you think she's really that well-known?
2: Yes.
3: I feel like you guys think she gets more hype than she really does.
11: Kanye West fans are crazy. So, they know exactly what she looks like.
0: But they don't say Northwest works here. It's just, come on in, get your coffee.
11: Well, if they didn't advertise it, but I find that hard to believe that they wouldn't.
0: One person would see her and
11: possibly
0: put it out there.
11: Yeah, but yeah, somebody would go and go, oh, you're Northwest. Yeah.
0: And then it's everywhere. So who are the VMA nominees?
2: Stop me when you, Chris Kelly, stop me when you know a name.
0: Okay.
2: Bella Kay.
0: Keep going.
2: Cordis.
0: I would think that was a skin condition.
2: Exactly.
0: Cordis.
2: I have that cream. Magnus Farrell.
0: Sounds like a condom.
2: Malcolm Todd.
0: Sounds like a civil rights leader.
2: Yes. Miles Smith.
0: Jazz musician.
2: Yeah.
0: I don't know.
2: No,
0: I don't know.
2: Sienna Spiro.
0: Don't know her.
2: And Stella Lefty.
0: No, I don't know any of them.
2: And apparently, B.B. Shea told me this. Magnus Farrell is Will Farrell's, the comedian actor's son.
0: Oh, really?
2: Yeah.
0: I wonder if he'd be nominated if he weren't Will Farrell's son.
2: Well, that's what, because he didn't, when I pulled him up, I looked at B.B. I said, I've never heard of one of these people.
3: Mm-hmm. I mean, I'm familiar with all of them.
0: You are?
3: Yeah, but they're, I mean, it's top 40. You've probably heard, definitely Miles Smith. I know you've heard Miles Smith songs.
0: When I listen to top 40 radio, but I don't know who they are.
3: Right. Well, that's the thing is, I don't think that they, like, I don't think that you get as much of an introduction. Like, this is this new artist, Miles Smith, mm-hmm. and he's, you know, you don't get, like, much information about them.
0: Do you know my problem? My car is so old that there's no screen that says, this is Miles Smith. So I don't know who sings them. I just hear the songs.
3: You definitely, out of all of them, you would, because he's been around a little bit longer than the other ones.
0: Okay. So I probably know who.
2: But let me say this, too. I think these names don't stick necessarily because they're still, you know, leading the VMA awards was Madonna.
0: Right.
2: So I think they still, it's like they still need to reach back and get a name that's going to appeal to everybody.
0: Apparently, because she got more nominations.
2: Yeah.
3: And except for maybe Miles Smith, I don't think you'll hear any of their names after this year.
0: Oh, really? They're not
2: really.
3: I think that a lot of them had a couple of hits, but I don't think they're very good.
0: And what's the category there? It's
2: Best New Artist.
0: Best New Artist, right. So they should be.
2: So to me, these are names I should know because they've had a big year.
0: Yeah, I guess that's right. There's by the way, in Stairway to Seven, there's a question. If we get to it, I'll give you the answer right now, okay?
2: Wow.
0: When Boston came out with their huge album, it's probably 1978, 76 maybe, enormous album that was all the rage. They lost Best New Artist at the Grammys to Starland Vocal Band, who did Afternoon Delight.
2: Oh, yeah.
0: So there's your giveaway mm-hmm. for today's Stairway to Seven.
2: Game. Boston can sing that album in my head.
0: Yeah, Boston. You can sing that in your head. You don't have to hear it again.
2: You don't need it.
0: You got all that.
3: And if you've heard the first album, you've heard
0: you've
3: the second
0: heard
3: album.
0: Whole album. Yeah. You got Boston. That was 50 years ago yesterday, by the way, that Boston came out with that very first album. And every single song on the album was a huge hit. And nobody really expected it to be that big a deal. And it was, you know, enormous.
2: Oh, God, yeah.
0: And so that was, God, it's hard to believe that was 50 years ago yesterday.

0: That's music, Kanye West.
1: Ironically, there's a chance you might find a member of Boston working at a Starbucks.
2: No security needed.
0: That's possible. Do you think if a member of Boston worked at a Starbucks that he could get away with it?
1: Yes.
0: It's possible.
3: Yeah, we had to hire this old guy.
0: The equal thing, you know, we had to. He's in his 70s. We had to. This is the thing that you touch every day that's nastiest. They call it a bacteria cafeteria. Your keyboard, your computer keyboard, because it's never cleaned and you're putting your fingers on. I would think phone would be just about as nasty.
1: Yeah, but it's just your fingers, right?
0: It is.
1: For most people.
0: A lot of people eat near it and drop little crumbs into it. Boy, when you take... I think that's why my N key doesn't work. My C key doesn't work.
1: Well, we know my theory on those two. You said both.
2: I didn't know about the C one.
0: Yeah, the C one is new.
2: Okay.
1: Well, she's being a real. Oh, that guy. He's a real.
0: Apparently, I've typed the C and the N so much. Biggie's theory on the N is
1: you don't want to know.
0: Well, that and can you do this charity appearance?
1: No.
0: No.
1: No,
2: it
1: no,
2: just auto replies.
0: No, no. And you give money to
1: The
0: N, the C. A lot of my letters are going away. I'm having to really type down,
1: mash down.
0: It's probably because I've eaten near the computer keyboard.
1: Yeah,
0: they say that 79% of people eat over your computer keyboard, and little pieces of food get in there, make it disgusting, and they get below the keys, so it gets nasty down there.
2: Mm-hmm.
0: You got to blow it out with the compressed air.
1: Which, oh man, when you get your hands on a bottle, that stuff is fun.
0: It is. It's so cold.
1: Yeah,
0: it's fun.
1: Then you just start compressed air. You're just blowing everything around.
0: Oh no, that's great. Crap goes everywhere. Oh, and the fingernails and pubic hair that come out of my keyboard when I blow that thing around.
2: Why is there pubic hair in there?
0: I can't tell you. The crumbs that come out of there. And then it gets incredibly cold in your hand.
1: Yeah.
0: I mean, it's just like you can't even, it's like aches after you spray the thing. Speaking of germs, Howie Mandel, who's fearful of germs, you know, he's like the most fearful, said he became so overwhelmingly paranoid during the pandemic and for years after, it almost killed him. He self-medicated. He could not handle germs being around at that point. So he was taking gummies to help him sleep all the time. He was smoking marijuana all the time. And he started drinking heavily during the pandemic and couldn't stop after because he was so afraid of germs. He's that fearful of. He really has a thing with germs.
1: Mm-hmm. But he's always done shows and live appearances. And
2: I know. When somebody hugs him, you can see how uncomfortable he gets.
1: Yeah, he must just have to just go through.
0: He won't shake a hand. He fist bumps.
2: But you know, all of the anxiety he has caused me watching Deal or No Deal, I don't feel that sorry for him.
0: Deal or No Deal was the master of stretching something that could have taken 5 minutes out for an hour.
2: And I mean, he has shredded years off of my life.
0: I know. That game, they always, always should have taken the money at its height and not pressed forward. I never see anybody win huge money.
2: I've seen like two instances where somebody took the money and then the cases would have led them to like double what they took.
0: So rare. Yeah. So rare that happens. That's where Meghan Markle got her start. Did you know that?
2: I did. I've seen a couple episodes with her.
0: Mm-hmm. She's up there on Case 24. And and then she moved on to Suits off of that.
1: You know,
0: Meghan Markle. But anyway, yes. So Howie Mandel said, I'm better now, but I was so overwhelmed by germs, I could never overcome that. I see the look on BB Shay's face. It's like foreign to us. You know, it's like, how could that be? You know?
1: Well, I've seen both of you eat. not scared of germs.
0: Oh, God. No. Oh, man. My wife the other day, I was making chicken. That was pre-cooked that I'd gotten at the store. I was just heating it up. She goes, what's the date on that chicken? August 10th. And I was like, I'll risk it.
2: Yeah.
0: I'll risk it.
1: It doesn't smell.
0: No problem. I did. I smelled it. I was like, I'll risk it. No problem for me. She didn't have it. Coming up here next on the Two Guys Named Chris show. Oh, wait a minute. Oh, hold on.
1: Oh, you got it.
0: I forgot. We're ending every segment today. The Dolly Parton song. That's how she ended her shows.
2: Perfect.
0: Absolutely perfect. On the way next, Burger King admits, speaking of eating, our nuggets are rubbery. They finally made the admission. You know the nugget at Burger King?
1: That's one road of Burger Kings I haven't taken. I've always heard they were horrible.
4: No, really? The worst.
0: Are they really?
4: The worst chicken nugget in fast food.
0: Yeah.
2: Well, I don't think they're that bad.
0: They're changing them. They're doing something about it. That's next. Two Guys Named Chris Show. 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
0: Man, sorry, sitting here disc jockey jaw-jacking. Listen, I will always love you. There it goes. Talking about nuggets and such. I mentioned that Burger King, they're doing something, I guess, unusual. I think Burger King has got a new strategy going where they're saying, like, we're listening to you. I don't know if it's going to work, but...
1: Yeah, they always do this every few years. I hate to say it.
0: Do they? I don't recall them doing this.
1: Well, as far as they always have a new strategy.
0: Ah.
1: I mean, that's always their thing. It's like, we're changing, you know, their chicken sandwiches. We're changing... Mm. They have the best chicken sandwich, period.
0: Well, that's not what they're changing. They're changing the... They've gotten thousands of complaints. BB Shea just said it, complaining that the chicken nuggets are rubbery dry and a major disappointment. So they've said, we hear you. We're totally redoing the nugget, the process, how the nuggets are made, and we've got all new sauces. And that rolls out in 1 week, September 1st.
1: Their nuggets were so bad. I know for a while they were charging like $1.50 for 10.
0: Is that all?
2: Wow. Yes.
0: Yeah. And still.
1: But I think they knew, like, hey, our nuggets are trash.
2: But you know what? I think they should prioritize. They have the chicken fries.
1: Chicken fries?
2: Those are great.
1: Yeah, those are great.
2: Like, just get rid of the nuggets and keep the chicken fries.
0: I don't think you can get rid of a nugget, though. I mean, the kids, people really like yeah. nuggets, you know.
2: The chicken fries are basically the same thing, just better texture.
0: Yeah. But if I am who introduced the nugget to begin with? I remember when there was no chicken McNugget. I do remember when that came onto the menu at McDonald's. And it was like, oh, that's the first one I had was the chicken McNugget.
1: Well, I grew up, yeah. See, what they've done now, though, like especially the chicken McNuggets at McDonald's, now it's all white meat chicken. Remember when sometimes you'd bite in and be a little gray?
0: God, yes. It was
1: gray. And this is just the fat kid in me. I liked the gray ones. Like, as a kid, when I bit into it and got, like, the all-white meat nugget, I was like, no. But then I'd buy into a gray one. I'd be like, oh, yeah, that's what I'm talking about. Sauce me.
0: Anyone ever said that about a food item? I like the gray ones. It's a food item.
1: Listen, I was a chunky little kid. I loved anything McDonald's related. But it's gray.
0: It's gray food.
1: So far into people, like, kids now, though, they're used to all-white meat chicken. Fuck.
2: So spoiled.
0: I thought you said the F word.
1: Oh, no.
0: I did. Fuh. White meat chicken. Well, Burger King, I don't know what they're doing, but in a week it'll be out there, and they say it'll be all new, and there'll be updated sauces. Meanwhile, McDonald's is bringing back the spicy chicken McNugget, and Arby's is returning the steak nuggets for a limited time.
1: Wow.
2: Thank goodness.
1: This is huge.
0: That's what split this room apart, yeah. The steak nugget. That's when Biggie's... People complained about the steak nugget, and Biggie said, what do you expect? It's Arby's.
1: You're getting steak from Arby's.
0: What I expect is a product that is you taste it and go, this is worth what I paid for it. That's what I expect.
1: Well, they are pricey. They're charging.
0: Okay. Yeah. Then I would that's what I expect from any restaurant. When I bite into it, I go, this is good. It's worth what I paid for it. Apparently, those steak nuggets were not. People complained. Others said, it's Arby's. You get what you get. You could say the same about Burger King's chicken nuggets.
1: Yeah, but 10 for $1.50, you know what you're getting.
0: Well, I don't think you can complain then.
1: No,
0: it's like, all right, this is what I paid. You get what you paid for. This is what I paid for. Wendy's CEO has admitted, for the last several years, we have not paid attention to food quality. We've paid attention to efficiency and cost savings, and that ends right now.
15: Well, they dropped the bag on that one.
0: I was going to say.
15: They suck, Wendy's does at customer service.
2: They're one of the worst.
15: I haven't been to a good Wendy's customer service in years.
1: Really?
15: The food is the best part of it.
0: Really?
15: Yes.
0: Yeah. Mm. I didn't know that.
1: This is the most blatant lie of the year.
2: Really? I love Wendy's food, but I almost never eat it because it's not worth the service you have to put up with.
1: No, yeah, it's the not service
2: like,
1: is horrendous.
2: Like Popeye's, you might get bad service, but it's worth it. Wendy's, I don't think it's worth it.
0: Wow, yeah. I didn't know. I had no idea that was the case.
1: For a brief time, I was a spokesperson for Wendy's.
0: I recall. Yes, that's right, yes.
1: And one of the perks was I was sent gift cards.
0: Yep.
1: I went to use one of the gift cards to try the product that they gave me, and the gift card wouldn't go through, and the guy at the window snatched it out of my hand and said, not giving this back to you. You're scamming us.
0: Really?
1: Whoa.
0: He thought you were scamming him.
1: He thought I had stolen gift cards.
0: Mm-hmm.
1: And I was like, and I even said, I'm about to have to endorse this product.
0: Right. I need to taste this product. I want to taste it.
1: And he's like, I don't believe you.
0: Really?
1: He
0: didn't believe you.
1: Yeah. So I ended up just buying the food.
0: Oh, really?
1: Yeah, but because he snatched it right out of the drive-thru.
0: Incidentally, any gift card we've ever given out to any fast food restaurant, they always look at it and go, "No, this is not. I don't know. I don't know anything about this. Where'd you get this?" It's always like, "Where'd you get this?"
1: You do get a lot of that.
0: Oh yeah,
1: where'd you get this?
0: Yeah, it's because they're owned by different companies and so forth. You know, different franchisees have the different Wendy's.
1: Oh, believe me, as you know, I work customer service in my other job.
0: Oh yes.
1: And I often send out gift certificates for free pizzas.
0: Yes.
1: And yes, still, you know, somebody will be new at a store. Mm-hmm. They won't know my signature or something. And then we'll get another complaint where the person at the counter was like, I don't think so.
0: But don't you feel like you just give it away? I mean, isn't that the thing you do?
1: That's what we'd say. We'd say yes, and you just, in the customer service
0: in
1: world,
0: order to...
1: To yes.
0: Yeah, you know that.
1: Yes, because I'm like, we've already pissed them off once. Let's not re-piss them off.
0: Right, right.
1: Just take the coupon and give them the pizza.
0: Yeah, I understand. But it feels like you should do something.
1: We've talked about that now, though. That's not how it works.
0: No, because...
1: Everyone has to be right.
0: Yeah, and people could use you with the same gift card over and over
1: again.
0: Well, anyway, Wendy's CEO has said, we are starting to put our money and our attention back on food quality.
1: I'd stifle the laughter in the room.
0: Yeah. Did they just drop the grilled chicken sandwich?
1: It's gone. That was the best.
0: I love that grilled chicken
1: sandwich. I've been through many weight programs.
0: Yes.
1: And Weight Watchers, I believe, used to really say, like, if you're traveling...
0: Yeah.
1: The one place you could go was Wendy's to get the grilled chicken get a grilled chicken sandwich and a small chili was a meal on the road.
0: And I'd always heard that their chili is made from the hamburgers that were left over from the night before, and I didn't care. It was delicious. They chop it up and put it in the chili.
1: That grilled chicken sandwich was great.
0: Yes, it was.
2: I think a grilled chicken is too much work for a fast food place.
0: And you know because you worked
2: at McDonald's got rid of their grilled chicken, too. It took so long to cook that.
0: Mm-hmm.
2: And if you ran out, I mean, somebody's going to be waiting for 10 minutes.
0: Does Popeyes? They must have a grilled chicken. Popeyes?
2: Do they?
1: No.
2: I don't think so.
1: They don't have one.
15: It's all fried.
1: I'll tell you who still, to me, is the only one with the grilled chicken I could know for sure is Chick-fil-A.
0: That's it. I mean, they have it, definitely. Yeah. You still interested in those chicken and waffles? That's all the buzz around my house.
1: I keep seeing the reviews say how good they are.
15: I'm going Saturday to get one.
0: It's a chicken and waffles.
1: Yeah.
0: Boy, it's a red letter day this Saturday. Okay. I guess Ripmas will be put on hold again.
1: Yes, it will.
0: Yet again. Yes. Because
1: dropping these holiday specials.
0: Yeah. It's unfortunate that the chicken and waffles come. I do want to know your review on that. Oh, one of the underplayed dogs. If you don't like Dolly Parton, you might as well turn the station. Honey, I mean, don't really, but we should never ever say that. Coming up here on the Two Guys Named Chris show, the police in charge of catching that $30 Walmart thief and getting all the backlash about it finally speak out. They say, hey, a crime's a crime. Guy picked up $30 off the floor at Walmart. They went after him. That's next. Two Guys Named Chris show.

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15: The Two Guys Named Chris Show with Chris Kelly, Biggie, BB Shea, Red Rachel. Real smart, real funny, real life.
1: Of course, we've been talking about the great Dolly Parton all morning. We have a few more things from Dolly Parton here in a moment on Rock 92. But before that, BB Shea just said something. So, BB Shea, we were just talking about Wendy's and their service, and now they're trying to redo and make the food better and everything. The CEO is speaking out about it. And you went recently, and they were out. You went to Wendy's.
16: Yeah, I went to Wendy's. It was 12:30,
1: yeah.
16: Lunchtime, yes. Prime time to be there.
1: Mm.
16: I ordered 2 double stacks and a fry.
1: My usual.
17: Yeah, double stack's a great deal. Good burger.
1: What's a double stack?
16: It's like a double cheeseburger.
1: Okay.
16: It's great.
1: Two double stacks and a fry.
16: Exactly. I get up to the window. I paid, mm-hmm. which makes me mad. Paid. And then she gives me my card back and goes, "Ooh, we're going to have you pull up. We don't have fresh beef right now." And I'm like, isn't that what y'all do?
1: It's Wendy's.
16: Make beef.
1: It's 12:30.
16: Mm-hmm. Why is there not a stack of beef sitting there already?
18: Did you ask the obvious question?
1: Where's the beef?
17: I wonder if she would have gotten
1: it. I doubt it. She wouldn't have gotten it, no. Do you know, that reminded me, this was many years ago, but a friend of mine and I were, I think we're going somewhere, probably for the radio station, we're doing something, but we were stopping at Taco Bell to get something, and the line was around the corner, so we went into the Taco Bell. Well, apparently there was a sign on the door that said, "We are out of meat."
18: Quesadilla
1: meat? Right.
17: Nope, right.
1: Meat. We were out of ground beef. They were out of. So I walk in. I didn't see the sign. So we stand in line forever, just like you. I walk up to the counter and I say, "Give me, 2 tacos and such and such." And she goes, "That's got meat." And I said, "I know it does."
17: Yes, it does.
1: And she goes, "You have to change your order." I was like, "All right, give me, something." It was like 2 quesadilla, whatever, burrito. And she goes, "That's got meat too." And I said,
17: "Wow, you're doing a great job here."
1: I said, "Yes." And I said, "I'm allowed to eat meat. I'm doing this. I'm eating it. I'm here." And she said, "Sign says no meat." And she pointed at the door, which now it was,
17: Was it spelled M-E-E-T?
1: I got no meat. Taco Bell with no meat. How are you supposed to be in business?
16: And I know stuff happens, but my biggest thing too is when you know there's not stuff, tell me before I pay.
1: Well, right.
16: I wish that they would be like, "Hey, we don't have meat.
1: Yeah.
16: You can go right now if you don't want to."
18: And then they get so mad when you ask for a refund.
1: I guess.
18: It's like, "Oh, you did this to yourself."
1: Yeah.
16: And also, I think if you have to wait more than a specific time, they should add it. Like, give me another fry or 4 nuggets for my wait.
1: What's the time? What's the
16: 5 minutes? I think I waited 5 minutes.
1: 5 minutes and you get something for free.
16: Give me another burger, a 4-piece nugget or something.
17: Well, I'm convinced that no place tries anymore. They just pull you up.
1: Well, you've always said that.
17: The trying is out the door as far as even having it ready for you now.
1: Mm-hmm.
17: No matter what you order, it's just pull up.
18: Places are more efficient during breakfast time because they know people are on their way to work. Because if I ever stop and get breakfast, which I don't do anymore, but when I did, they would always have it ready then. But if you go for lunch or dinner time, they never have it ready.
17: You know, a buddy of mine said I won't name the restaurant, but at a very popular fast food place. And they said, "Can you pull up?" And he said, "Where?" Because they had filled up every space.
1: Yeah.
17: And there was a car already waiting.
1: Mm-hmm.
17: And he said, "Where would you like me to park?"
1: Oh, I see.
17: And they were like, I guess I'll, and they were like, "I guess just stay here." But they had pulled so many people up, they had lost track.
1: But I kind of appreciate, I know you don't, but are they pulling more people up because they are making more things fresh?
17: It's fried chicken. Oh, sorry.
18: We knew who you were talking about anyway.
17: I've said they pull everyone up before anyways, but yeah. Okay.
1: Yeah,
17: you're not going to convince me of this.
1: Well,
17: like in his case, it was breakfast time. You're putting sausage, egg, and cheese on a biscuit. Let's go.
1: But how about at McDonald's, now that they're grilling it right then, I think it's fresher than it used to be. And I give them credit for that. Like if they pull you up or the fries are hotter, that kind of thing.
17: Yeah, I just... I still don't think anyone should wait.
19: You don't care.
17: 10 minutes for what I can say. Well, I still call it fast food. Of course, it's now people call it quick serve.
19: Same thing.
18: I think when you pull people up, and I used to argue this when I worked at McDonald's, is that when you pull people up, you end up wasting more time because you're sending an employee out to run all the food out.
19: Right.
18: Where this person could be here helping you get orders out efficiently.
19: You're probably right.
17: And really, by this, you know, unless you're eating right then in your car, and I guess a lot of people are, you know, by the time you get it, you're not going to appreciate the hot, fresh fries.
19: Well, I do think people eat it in the car. I mean, on the way. You know, they're eating it while they're driving. You know, that quick serve restaurant, I didn't hear that term until about probably 15 years ago. And a friend of mine and I, we were on the way back. Oh, it was a golf trip. It was four of us on a golf trip. And I was ready to stop at McDonald's. And he goes, I don't do QSRs. And I was like, yeah, me neither.
17: Yeah, I only eat at sit-downs. Yeah, right. Well, I know what beach you were at, and I know the options along the way. So it's quick serve or Huttle House.
19: That's right. But he just said, I don't do these QSRs. And I was like, I think I'm at drugs. I was like, yeah, me neither, man.
17: I only go to places I can sit down.
19: Like, I'll have a little weed once in a while, but I'm not doing a QSR. I can tell you that. Tracy, you're talking about fast food. Go ahead.
20: Yeah, that whole pulling up thing is really just kind of a scam that the restaurants are trying to run. Because they actually have timers at these windows that indicates, you know, when a car gets there and when it leaves. And if it leaves the window within a certain period of time, i.e. pull forward or pull up, then it indicates that they're serving their customers much faster than they really are.
19: Oh, very interesting.
17: Mm-hmm. Oh, yeah.
19: I didn't know that.
17: Mm-hmm.
19: So you're there 10 minutes, but it only shows you're there 2 minutes.
17: Yeah.
20: So I don't budge. I'm like, okay, I'll wait.
19: People used to tell you that too, right? When you managed to McDonald's.
18: But see, at McDonald's, at least at the time, it didn't matter because we had a button that we didn't have sensors that detected when they got there and when they left. Mm-hmm. So if somebody did that, we would just run food to the back and it was no harm, no foul.
19: Okay. So you were okay with them saying, I ain't budging. I'm sitting right here.
18: I wasn't okay with it, but I mean, what was I going to do? Fight them?
19: Boy, I'm such a pleaser. Thank you, Tracy. I would never dream of saying, no, I'm sitting right here. I would never do that.
17: I always love it.
19: I always pull right up.
17: I did it one time and it felt powerful.
19: I bet it did.
17: Most of the time, I'm just roll my eyes and pull up. But one time, I was so mad, I was like, no.
19: Let's do what I'm told.
18: And they're always, I mean, and you know if you do that, they're talking so much junk about you.
19: Oh, yeah.
17: Mm-hmm.
18: Oh, but, yeah. I mean, if you have principles, you have principles.
19: I don't.
18: I won't.
19: God, I'm so opposite of Dolly Parton. I wanted to be like Dolly Parton. I just said earlier today, let's everybody be like Dolly Parton, and I'm just not. I'm not like Dolly Parton.
17: I'm sure they'd pull up Dolly, and she was like, oh, no problem, sweetie.
19: Oh, yeah. Of course, she'd just buy the restaurant.
17: Yeah, good point. And the ultimate flex move, it became Dolly.
19: Yeah, let me just. Oh, yeah, now we're.
17: All right. And by the way, it'd be more efficient.
19: Yeah. I just opened a chicken shack. It's called Dolly's. Okay.
17: We'd all go.
19: Now everything's better. She was talking about, this is Dolly Parton now, years ago, how she would like to be remembered. Hilarious response on how Dolly Parton wanted to be remembered.
21: Well, a lot of people ask me, you know, what I want people to say about me 100 years from now. I want them to say, golly, she looks good for her age.
19: The great Dolly Parton always had that great wit, very funny, and a very savvy business person. We mentioned earlier that everybody advised her against buying Dollywood. She did it anyway. It's a fantastic park. I bet their numbers go way up in the next year. Now. I bet the numbers.
17: Yeah, well, and that whole area has just become.
19: Oh, yeah. She made it.
17: Built up, yeah.
19: You could probably make an argument that she's done more for her county in Tennessee than any other celebrity's done for their spot.
17: You know, growing up, we always went to Gatlinburg.
19: Mm-hmm.
17: But Gatlinburg was like the known place. Pigeon Forge was kind of like the, it's second. Mm-hmm. Now Pigeon Forge and Dollywood, that whole area is more known than Gatlinburg to me.
19: True. And she was on, I saw this interview with her yesterday on Carson, Johnny Carson from 1979. And she was talking about Gatlinburg and she said, yeah, Pigeon Forge is right there. And that's where I'm from. And she said Gatlinburg. And I think they've almost become one. When I went to Pigeon Forge and we stayed in Gatlinburg, boy, that's a. Everybody told me that was like the Myrtle Beach for the mountains, and it really is.
17: Oh, God, yeah.
19: It's so true.
17: It is. It was, when I was a kid, we would go, and I loved it. We always stayed at the same motel, and I thought it was so fancy because the TV was controlled with a light switch.
19: Yes.
17: You flip the switch up, the TV would come on. Yeah. And it was hooked into with a little putt-putt next to us, a golf place.
19: Yes.
17: And a pool. But then we would go down and walk on Gatlinburg and get sucked into every tourist store. Great. The amount of Coke bottles my father bought with NCAA teams on them.
19: Yeah, oh, I love that. I love that.
17: And the chairlift. That even as a young chunky boy, they'd look at me and be like, maybe he should ride solo.
19: I don't know. Let's use the truck on him. Put him in the back of the truck. I like the fudge that they have there.
17: God, yes.
18: Lots of bears there.
19: Yes. It's a good spot. It really is. And then Dolly was asked how she got her look. This was, of course, she became such a bleach blonde, big boobed celebrity.
2: The most beautiful woman I had ever seen in my life. We didn't go to town that much, but when I would go to see her because she had these long red fingernails, she wore bright lipstick, she had peroxide blonde hair, wore tight clothes, short, and I thought she was the most beautiful thing I had ever seen. And my mother said, oh, she's just trash, she's just a tramp. And I thought, that's what I want to be when I grow up.
19: Love it. I love that about Dolly. See, she is who she is.
17: Yep.
19: You know, I just heard that young people, Gen Z, instead of calling a tattoo on the lower back a tramp stamp, they're calling it now the cake topper, which I thought was really a nicer.
17: Wow,
19: that's a nicer
17: that's
19: term.
17: Fun.
19: That's a nicer terminology.
18: Oh, okay. All right. I still say the tramp stamp.
19: Yeah.
18: Because I've always wanted one.
19: Do you want one?
18: Yeah.
19: I can't allow that.
18: Well,
19: I'm sorry.
18: You can't allow it.
17: No, you're too pure.
19: I'm sorry. You're too pure. You can't.
18: I would never do it, but if I ever got a tattoo, it would be a cake topper, if you will.
19: Why would you choose the cake topper or the tramp stamp?
18: Because it just is so trashy. It just fits.
19: You want that.
18: It just works.
19: Like Dolly.
18: Yeah.
19: A little trash for you. What would you get?
18: When I used to work at the restaurant, we had a heat rack that said caution hot, and there was a down arrow. That's what I'd get.
19: Yeah. Yeah. For your fiance.
18: Right. Caution just for him. Hot.
19: Caution hot.
18: And then down.
19: Down arrow. Oh, yeah. That's something. Woo, sorry.
17: I think.

0: Please.
1: It's worth.
2: Like, some guy says that to you, and you're like, I don't want to be friends with him. That's a terrible human being.
1: What's the other? Ass hat. You ever heard that?
2: Ass hat, yeah.
1: The ass hat, the tramp stamp, and now the cake topper.
0: I always thought an ass hat was like an insult, like somebody had their head up their ass.
1: That too.
2: Yeah, okay.
1: That too. But I have heard the tattoo called an ass hat.
2: Yeah, cake toppers. Gen Z, we need to try again on that one.
0: They don't always think things through, okay?
1: I hadn't thought of it that way. That's true.
2: Yeah.
1: Daniel, you're talking about tramp stamps or cake toppers. Go ahead.
3: Yeah, good morning. P1 here from a long time back.
1: Thank you.
3: And I had an ex-girlfriend who had a cake topper. Mm-hmm. It was a Vegas Letters jackpot right above her cake.
1: Boom.
2: Yeah.
0: There you go.
1: Did you like it? Did you find it sexy?
3: Well, it was until she started showing it to everybody at random bars when she started drinking.
1: Oh, right. Yeah, then she shows it off a little bit. Yeah, you don't want to do that.
0: No.
1: Because you'll have a little more to drink than sometimes you want. You know, you'll go a little overboard, so you might show that off like the hot with the air
0: but
1: on everything.
0: But I also very rarely leave my house.
1: That's
0: so.
1: True. That's true. It'd be you for you and your fiancé. I don't know. That's a little trash maybe would be okay for you. I mean, I'm never one to go tattoo, but that might be something you should do.
0: Maybe it'll be part of a bet someday. Who knows?
1: Well, maybe. Maybe you could bet like on the Super Bowl or something, and if the Bills are ever in it, and if you get it wrong, you got to put a cake topper on.
4: I saw something funny. Apparently, somebody was paying off a fantasy football debt.
1: Oh, yeah.
4: I saw this on a friend of mine's Instagram. She took a picture of a busy downtown bar area, and there was a mime there.
1: Mm-hmm.
4: Well, he had to dress up as a mime for the whole night because he lost, finished last in the fantasy football.
1: That's a good
4: idea.
1: Which
4: I thought that was pretty funny because, of course, can't talk, do anything. So everyone's just like, what's this idiot dressed as a mime doing here? I was like, that's good.
1: Because he finished last in his fantasy football league. God. I mean, thank goodness none of the leagues I'm in do that kind of thing because I'm deathly afraid of that.
4: I'd be terrified,
1: Because they make you get tattoos.
4: Mm. Oh,
1: you ever heard of that? If you finish last in the fantasy football, some will make, like, the team that wins the championship gets to tell you what tattoo you have to get. And they make you get, like, My Little Pony or something as your cake topper. As a guy, you know, you would get that. It's really bad. There's an update, too, on the story out of Albany, Georgia. We've talked about this a couple of times now. A guy found $30 on the floor of the Walmart and kept it. And he was caught on security video. I mean, he saw $30, picked it up, put it in his pocket. And so they started putting out, like, on their Facebook, the police, they were like, we are looking for this man who has this $30. And he wound up bringing it back. But the police department got a lot of backlash for saying, you know, why don't you solve a real crime? This guy found $30. And I tend to agree. The police chief is speaking out and said, a crime is a crime.
5: We don't pick and choose. You know, if something is reported, it's no different than shoplifting. The store wants us to put out the information, we put out the information. And somebody may say, well, it's just $30. But if you've ever been in a situation that that's all you had left, and then somebody took it from you, that will put you in a bad spot.
1: Can you agree with that? I know you were very against the police.
6: No, is this a crime? Picking up money on the floor is not a crime.
1: I don't think it is either.
6: It's not stealing because it's nobody's at the time.
1: It's a little bit of a question, I guess, for our attorney, Lisa Lanier. Now, I don't think so, but if it was $5,000 and you pick it up and put it in your pocket in a Walmart, I still
6: don't think it's a crime either.
1: I don't either.
4: Now, would you be pissed if you were the guy who picked up the 30 and now your face is being splashed everywhere and there's a bolo?
1: I would.
4: And it's like, okay, listen, I picked up $30 because I saw it. Now you're making it out like I robbed somebody
0: and he
4: for their last
0: it.
4: $30.
0: He willingly returned it, too.
1: He did, but only after like it was put out there.
6: Yeah. Well, who would have known that such a big stink would have been made about it?
1: It's shocking. I was absolutely stunned that happened. But yes, it did. Another update. President Trump is considering knocking the Kennedy Center down because it's dilapidated. They say that that revenue has plunged since he put his own name on. You know, his name was on it there for a while, the Trump Kennedy Center.
4: Well, a lot of those, like, you know, the Broadway touring plays canceled.
1: Because of that.
4: Yeah, I mean, a lot of things, and musicians canceled and said, I'm not playing it.
1: Yeah. Wow. And he's standing by. He's like, it's dilapidated. We need it's a safety issue. We might just take it down.
4: If he does that, there's, oh.
1: What in the
4: but
1: world?
4: He might. I mean, he will.
0: And this is why we focus on the $30 at Walmart, because otherwise it's stuff like this, you know?
1: Maybe. What is the, why?
4: Just, you know, this is how I think they should handle him, like a lot of older folks.
1: Mm-mm.
4: You just give him one. Give him his arch.
2: Okay. Where's ballroom?

0: probably leave the rest alone.
1: Who would have ever imagined that the geography, the statues and stuff in Washington, D.C. would come under...
2: Washington looks like,
1: like a
2: war zone now. We have half the White House gone.
1: Yeah.
2: The reflecting pool is green or blue and is surrounded by... Everything's surrounded by fences now.
1: So weird. I never would have dreamed that that would have been an issue. You're like, oh, we're going to redo the reflecting pool or the ballroom and that kind of stuff.
2: Well, and you know, of course, it depends on how you view him and just politics. Mm-hmm. But, you know, it's like, of course, one side will say he's trying to revitalize it and clean it up. And the other side says, well, he's just doing it to put his name on things.
1: Right. Well, I do think that about the Kennedy Center. I mean, the Kennedy Center was fine.
2: Yeah. Yeah. The Kennedy Center didn't need to rename it.
1: He just wants to put his name on
2: that. That's why I said just give him the arch thing he wants.
1: The arch?
2: Yeah, he wants the thing that have some type of arch entering the city or something.
1: I kind of like that. I was okay
2: with that. I'm fine with that one.
1: But I think they said that the arch would block the view of the Washington
2: Or the ballroom. Finish the ballroom.
1: Because it looks terrible.
2: It looks horrible.
1: The other town trying to redo itself is in New Jersey because they've had a bunch of syringes wash up on the shore of the beach, Manasquan Beach. This is in New Jersey, and some spokespeople are saying, we don't know where they came from, but we're having to close the beach down.
3: Safety is a big deal, and I think that syringes and God knows what's on them.
4: We had no open wounds. We talked about that even before we went in, and we decided to give it a try.
5: Plus, if there's a straight needle and you step on it, I was a little nervous about it.
6: One beach cleanup is definitely not enough to say something's safe. This is, you know, we can't change what's out in the oceans or what people have done in the past, but we can change our reaction to it.
1: Officials say heavy rain causing sewer overflows has carried household waste, including used insulin syringes, onto the sand. And there are hundreds and hundreds of these syringes.
2: Yeah.
1: I guess not washing out of the ocean, but because of the heavy rain on the sand there. And you heard the woman say one sweep of the sand is not enough to declare it safe.
2: Yeah.
1: The one guy was ready to go in, but he's like, if I step on one, then it's that's bad news. God, wouldn't that be awful? Can you imagine stepping on a syringe in the ocean? That would be the worst thing. And then think what would happen. You'd think you'd have all sorts of diseases and whatnot. Savannah, you're talking about the Kennedy Center. President Trump said, might have to knock her down.
2: Oh, no.
1: What are your thoughts on it, Savannah?
7: Good morning, G1.
1: Good morning. Thank you.
7: So I am I'm listening from the D.C. area. I live about 6 miles outside of it. I am in the Kennedy Center at least 3 times a week, either to view a show or to work. So I kind of see, the front of the house as well as where some of the talent actually gets ready.
1: You must be worried for your own safety. You must be petrified to walk in there. It's terrible.
7: I mean, yes, you feel like you're in the school sometimes in the 1940s because of the state of the hallways and the bathrooms. Things can be renovated, but not to the point where it needs to be knocked down.
1: Right. So you think it might need some renovation. I don't even know how old the building is. How old is it?
7: So, honestly, I couldn't tell you. I know it's older. There are some parts where, the unhoused, can sneak in and deface it. It was also received some of the brunt during the riots after Floyd. But more importantly, I love what it, the symbol it is for the city and the different types of, it does opera, it does Broadway, and what it represents for the city. It would be devastating if it were to be gone.
1: I agree. I mean,
7: you should consider doing that until something else is already built.
1: Yeah, totally agree. It's got to stay there. Renovate, perhaps. I didn't even know it was in.
2: Oh, you know how he rolls.
1: Yes, I do.
7: I found $25 in Walmart. I work on the cosmetic side in retail also. Mm-hmm. I checked with LP and they put it in the register for 30 minutes, checked the cameras, and then they let me have it.
1: Okay. Well, there you are. You sound like a very responsible person, Savannah. Okay.
7: I tried to be because there was a mom in front of me and I said, just make sure it's not hers. But she paid in cash. I asked the cashier if it was theirs, if they were to drop it from break because they can't have a lot of handbags or anything. And so as long as it wasn't theirs, finders keepers.
1: Absolutely. I love it. Savannah, thank you so much. Thanks for listening all the way in Washington, D.C., right outside of Washington, to comment on this Kennedy Center thing that the president says, yeah, doesn't look too
2: he's
1: good.
2: He's got to go.
1: Thank you, Savannah. Really appreciate it. How about Coat of Many Colors? My coat of many colors. This is one. This is a really good one. This is one of her, I don't know if it's her earliest, but it talks about how she grew up as a child and they would, her mom would sew patches together to make the coat of many colors.
0: Well, I was rich as I could be in my coat of many colors. My mama made for me.
1: We are going to forego today's Stairway to Seven jingle in honor of Miss Parker.
2: I think that's acceptable.
1: 866-470-2GNC if you want to play now. We are playing Stairway to Seven, of course. We'll ask you seven trivia questions about music and rock and roll. Get seven in a row right. Boom, you're a winner. Next, Two Guys Named Chris Show. 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You'll be a winner right now. The winner gets to come in here on Friday. That's happening for the first time this Friday. Hippie Chris will be in here for the entire Power Hour. You can do that. But you got to get seven in a row right to win. Friday's Flyaway Friday. 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With Greensboro Weight Loss, I managed to lose 41 pounds. It took me 50 days. And some people are saying, people have said, that's quick to lose weight. It's true. And I thought to myself when I lost that weight, I hope I can keep it off. I never had been able to before. But with Greensboro Weight Loss, because it is a doctor-developed program, and the whole goal is to help you lose weight with a metabolic reset and then keep it off, I have been able to keep that weight off now for over 4 years. 41 pounds down in 50 days, and I've kept it off for over 4 years. And that's the kind of success you get at Greensboro Weight Loss. So many others have had the same type of success or more success than that. And it's all thanks to that incredible program where you don't have to eat prepackaged meals or count calories or take a shot. And the other thing is, this is really great, I'm moving better. I feel better. My joints don't hurt. All those great health benefits that come along thanks to Greensboro Weight Loss. 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

0: Yes. Yes.
1: Damn, that was good.
0: Man, that was good. Mm-hmm. I might have to change my answer. I can't give up music if I have to give up that. There's no way. That's what keeps me coming back right there. Let's play this game. Chris is on the line to do it. He'll have 60 seconds to answer 7 questions in a row all about music and rock and roll trivia. If he can, he gets to come in here on a Friday. We're doing that for the first time this Friday. A little Stairway to 7. You're in for the power hour of this program. 60 seconds will only tick. The clock only ticks away while you're thinking about an answer. Hello, Chris. How are you?
2: Good morning, guys. P1.
0: Thank you very much for listening. Here's how it works. I'm going to ask you the first question, then start the clock. You try to get 7 in a row right, they get tougher and tougher. Good luck to you. Some of these have been asked before. If they're missed, they go back into the pile. Did Electric Light Orchestra have a song entitled Witchy Woman or Evil Woman?
2: Evil Woman.
0: Evil Woman, of course, is correct. Evil Woman. Yesterday's player missed that, and she emailed later to say,
1: yeah,
0: I'm embarrassed.
1: It's the pressure of getting on.
0: Yes, that's
3: and,
0: right.
3: And there is a very well-known song also called Witchy Woman.
0: Of course. That's your Eagles jam. This is Electric Light Orchestra. 59 seconds left on the clock. You have 6 more to try and get. Whose real name was Robert Zimmerman? Bob Dylan or Bob Seger?
2: Bob Dylan.
0: Bob Dylan is correct. How does it feel? I'm starting to really like this. Ooh, when Bob Dylan dies, I can't handle his obituary.
1: That one we actually might just skip. I mean, would you rather offend or just... I mean, we offend on 2 ways.
0: There's no way.
1: You'll end up giving him credit for something he didn't do or not credit for something he did do.
0: Right.
3: And that, just, I mean, the fans will just eat you alive.
0: Jeez, Bob Dylan. I saw that movie. Yeah, that movie's all about... And Timothy Chalamet did a nice job. I like the movie. But it's all about how he went from being folk music into electric music. And everybody was so upset. And I told you, at the end of the movie, I was just like, who cares?
1: You would have been, thank God you weren't in the theater. People around your tears are coming down. What? Change music forever. Oh, stupid.
3: Everybody would have been clapping.
0: You know, what's the big deal? You still have this stuff. You know?
1: Why'd they make a movie about this?
0: Really, that was my fault. All right, you have, let's see, you're down through 2. You have 5 more to get right. Here we go. Chris, question number 3 on the Stairway to 7. Which band released a song called A Horse with No Name in 1971? Europe, Asia, or America?
2: America.
0: America is correct. Been through the desert on a horse with no
1: name. Felt good to be out far. Now it would be hard to give this up.
0: Good one.
1: But I know it. But it's in my head.
0: I didn't. Got it. Got it. God, that's 1971. That song is 55 years old.
1: Still holds up.
0: Great one. You're right. You have 4 more questions to get right. You're on step number 4 on the Stairway to 7. And you have 54 seconds left on the clock. The title of what number 2 hit song by Eric Carmen is a lyric in the Post Malone Morgan Wallen number 1 hit song, I Had Some Help.
2: Ooh, I don't know. Ride Like the Wind?
0: It is not Ride Like the Wind. That's the 4th time the question has been asked. 4th time. If you go and listen to the Morgan Wallen Post Malone song, you probably come up with the answer to that, and it will be asked again. It goes back into the stack, and Bob gets to play next. Hello, Bob. How you doing?
4: Morning, gang. P1, love the show.
0: Thank you very much. Good to hear from you. You got to get 7 in a row right to be a winner. It's been done only once. True or false, even though Boston had huge success with their debut album, they lost the Best New Artist Grammy the year they were eligible to Starland Vocal Band.
4: Oh, gosh. That's true.
0: That is true, yes. That's Starland Vocal Band. Gave that away earlier. You know, this gets panned, but terrific little song here.
1: If you know what it's about.
0: Afternoon Delights.
1: Well, Rachel, you're younger. Do you know what the Afternoon Delight is?
3: I mean, I have an idea.
0: Chance to show off a chart until you're a TikTok. That's right. You won't hear the last. You haven't heard the last of Starland Vocal Band. 55 seconds left on the clock. Question number two on the Stairway to Seven. What band with the same name as a Disney Pixar animated movie sings the song Drive?
4: Disney Pixar movie. All I can think of is Incubus. I can't be right.
0: He's not Incubus. I like that movie though. Incubus.
5: It's a great one. Yeah.
0: Great for the kids. So sorry. Sorry, Bob. No, incorrect. I thought that would be easy.
1: I did too. Well, I will give them this. Incubus does have a very popular song called Drive. Incubus
0: is a band. Oh, yeah. Really?
1: Yeah.
0: Okay. Well, then maybe that is a...
1: Yeah, no, okay. Should have known this one.
0: Should have gotten it. Okay, Carl is next. You got to get seven in a row right to be a winner. Hello, Carl. How you doing?
6: I'm doing good.
0: Excellent. Good to hear from you. Again, you got to get seven in a row here. Did Bachman-Turner Overdrive form in the United States or Canada?
6: Canada.
0: Canada is correct. And we've been taking care of business every day. Taking care of business. Also in the early 70s. Taking care of business. It's all right. What's your favorite Bachman-Turner Overdrive song, BB Shay?
5: Oh, man, there are so many. Maybe this one.
0: This one is really good. All right, Carl. Six more and you're a winner. Step number two on the Stairway to Seven. 58 seconds still left on the clock. Did Metallica release the album And Justice for All before or after 1990?
6: Oh, that was before.
0: That is correct. Yes, it was before. Nicely done. Oh, my breath is not my jam. Not my cup of tea. A lot of people like Metallica. 1988. Are you a Metallica person, BBJ?
5: I do like Metallica. I saw them live once.
1: That's right.
5: In Chicago.
0: They blew you away, didn't they?
5: Blew me away. The stadium was shaking. I thought Soldier Field was going to crumble.
0: Well, might as well. They're going to move.
5: Yeah. Probably would have been a good thing.
1: Yeah. Everyone was hoping it would.
0: Maybe they're
1: made
0: trying.
1: The move easier.
0: Yeah, maybe they're trying. All right, you're up to step number three, Carl. I can tell by the sound of your voice. You know your stuff. 55 seconds on the clock. How many members were originally in the Allman Brothers Band? Three, four, or six?
6: Oh, my God. Man, I'm going to have to say three.
0: Three is incorrect. I jinxed you. I said you knew your stuff. It is not three. That question will be asked again, likely tomorrow. It goes back into the pile here. We go to Peter, who's ready to play. Hello, Peter. How you doing?
7: I'm doing well, but knock on the door. Hopefully we get there today.
0: I hope so. Let's see what happens here. We have seven questions lined up in front of us and 60 seconds on the clock. Try to get all seven to be a winner. Phil Collins solo effort or Genesis song? That's all.
7: Phil Collins.
0: It is not Phil Collins. Sorry, that is incorrect. That was missed yesterday as well. Here we go. Flounder. He's tried before and close. Flounder's come very, very close before. Let's see if he can do it again today. Put together a good run in the tournament here. Hello, Flounder. How you doing?
8: Hey now.
0: All right. Let's see what happens. Seven in a row right, and you are a winner. True or false, all of the Bee Gees are now deceased.
8: That's false.
0: That is false. Barry Gibb still with us. He's the only one.
1: Mm-hmm. That's it.
0: Too bad. That was asked yesterday as well. All right, Flounder, six more and you're a winner. And you have 58 seconds on the clock. The Clash and Foreigner each had a member, different people, named Mick Jones. They both played the same instrument. What instrument did they play, guitar or drums?
8: Drums?
0: No, I'm sorry. No, it is not. Drums. Jeez, Flounder goes down on question two. Some of these either ors are more difficult than I imagined them to be. Dan is going to be the last player today. Hello, Dan. How you doing?
9: Hey, good morning, guys.
0: Good to talk to you. Seven in a row right, and you are a winner. Let me get my stuff here. There's 60 seconds on the clock. We tried this yesterday. Did REM release Losing My Religion in the 80s or the 90s?
9: In the 90s.
0: 90s is correct, yes. Losing My Religion, 1991. True or false, Losing My Religion, a top five hit, was R.E.M.'s biggest hit song ever on the Billboard Hot 100 chart?
9: False.
0: No, that's true. That's their biggest hit. R.E.M.'s biggest hit. And that's it. Man, no success today. I hate to say. I got to start making these easier, I guess. Do you think?
1: I think you're good.
5: I don't think these are that hard.
0: Okay. Well, I mean, sometimes yes, sometimes no, but today...
1: And I think there were a lot of people screaming at the radio probably who knew, so...
0: Yeah, maybe so.
1: Call in.
3: Lots of repeats.
0: Yeah, a lot of repeats today.
1: Yeah, exactly.
0: So let's see if you can get those. We'll try again. Not tomorrow. Friday.
1: Woo-hoo.
0: Flyaway Friday from Piedmont Triad International Airport. You can wind up with a $500 gift voucher from PTI. BB Shea's playing tomorrow. Still hasn't been beaten. Put Upper Shea up sports trivia. Biggie saw the game this week.
1: I mean, this happens every week, but the man keeps showing up. I think it's a tough game, but
0: we'll see how it goes tomorrow. This time, Two Guys Named Chris Show, Rock 92. 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
3: 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Showers possible tonight and 68 for the overnight low. Tomorrow, 86 for the high. Showers possible during the day and thunderstorms likely in the afternoon. 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
0: Thank you, Rachel. 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Rock 92. 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
0: A little sports dirt here. I was telling B.B. Shatton, totally on the wrong side of history on yet another issue.
1: Uh-oh.
3: I know. Another one?
0: I know. Pretty serious, too. First, though, a quick email from P1 Greg, who says, I think this is clocked, a well-known music story among music insiders about Dolly Parton. A roadie once told me about working on one of Dolly Parton's tours years ago, and I've heard it many, many times. On the first day of rehearsal, when she was younger now, she would arrive and gather the entire crew around and introduce herself. Unbelievably nice, just like you'd expect from Dolly Parton, of course. Really down to earth. And then after the meeting was getting ready to break up, she would lift her shirt and show her breasts to everyone for a few seconds and say, "There they are. You've seen them. Get to work."
1: That is amazing. I love that.
0: I like
1: and
0: that.
1: That's clocked.
0: He says he's heard it from multiple roadies, different circumstances through the years. And he says she didn't do it, you know, as she aged, but when she was young, and that was the everybody talked about her boobs. The joke, I mean, there was a joke, like, here's an old joke. It's visual. All right, I'd say, what's that? It's Dolly Parton standing behind a tree, okay?
1: Yeah.
0: If you put your two knuckles around your finger. And there is a grocery store here called Piggly Wiggly. And another one called Harris Teeter.
1: Yeah.
0: And the joke was, did you hear Dolly Parton has bought the grocery stores and renamed it? It's called Big Wiggly Teeters because she had Big Wiggly Teeters, you know? Uh-huh. It's like Big Star and Harris Teeter.
1: I could see her doing that, though, just to say, hey, here they are. Mm-hmm. Get it out of your system now.
3: Do you think that gets everybody to work harder?
1: I bet it loosened up. I bet everybody probably did work harder and say, you know what? She's fun.
0: She knew she was fun.
1: Yeah, like she's going to be fun to work around. She doesn't take herself too seriously.
16: And it takes away that, you know, that sexual, you know.
0: Yeah, exactly.
16: You know what
0: it's
16: I mean?
0: It's not like, she's just fun.
16: Because everybody wants to see him. We all want to see him. So might as well get it out of the way.
0: Of course. I can't even tell you. From 1978, when I started noticing these things, until 1988, that's all anybody talked about with Dolly Parton.
1: It's
0: It preceded her. It's like, she's got big boobs. You know, we know she's got big boobs. And she totally owned that, of course. That's what she wanted to be.
1: Yes.
0: And, you know, all the plastic surgery and everything. She's really a beautiful woman in her younger days. She had a lot of help, the makeup, and she totally admitted that and owned that. You remember yesterday I was telling you about how I tried to give away my flower at the Tokyo Rose.
3: You were trying to force somebody to take your flower?
1: You were going to pay them to.
0: I wanted to pay someone to take my flower. They had no interest in that whatsoever. But
1: it's shocking. The only time they turned down money.
0: No, not you. Mm-mm. One time, it reminded me of the story. When I was about 17 or 18, I was at Myrtle Beach. Must have been my senior year of high school. We were partying down there. You know how I partied. Yep. And we went into the Dollhouse. It was me and my friend Dustin and a couple other guys. We go into the Dollhouse trying to get in to watch the show where they took their tops off and everything. And the woman at the front was like, "No, boys, obviously you're not 21. You have to be 21 to get in here." None of us had a fake ID or anything.
3: Mm-mm.
0: And one of the dancers was standing there and... we were like, okay. So we, you know, lowered our heads and we're leaving. And she goes, "Boys," and we turned around and she showed us her boobs. For about 10 seconds, she goes, "Come on back in 3 years." And then she put her shirt back down.
3: Well, that's advertising right there.
0: Woo!
1: But look at what it's done to you, how it's changed your life. I mean, you still remember that moment.
17: I do.
1: That woman, she did. She gave four young men a memory of a lifetime.
0: She had great boobs.
3: Not all heroes wear capes, you know?
0: She wore nothing. Yeah. Not all heroes wear anything. She had beautiful. I mean, she was beautiful.
1: Yeah.
0: And it's like, wow. I mean, she was Myrtle Beach talent. Okay. She was Myrtle Beach talent.
1: Yeah.
0: And we were down. And I just said to those guys, oh my God. Yeah. I mean, that was something. I hadn't even been close to them. And they were. At 17, I hadn't been close to those. Yeah. And there they were. It's like, wow.
1: If she were alive today.
0: She was probably 23.
1: Yeah.
0: If she were alive today, I'd like to have that reunion of the four of us and her.
1: I want to let you know. Maybe we can get like a Steve Hartman on CBS Evening News to do it. A tale that's going to warm your heart.
0: That's right.
1: One woman who changed four young men's lives forever.
0: I mean, he'd start amongst all the cake toppers, these four young men went into the dollhouse at Myrtle Beach in 1988, and look what happened. This is what I'm completely on the wrong side of. A new study is out today that says, this is Sports Dirt, that says at least one in four, 25% former NFL players have CTE. One in four.
1: You're not surprised.
0: Now, when CTE was first noted, and I believe it really became into the lexicon when that Will Smith movie came out.
1: Concussion.
0: Was that the name of the movie? Concussion?
1: Yes.
0: I didn't see it.
1: No, you didn't want to.
0: And you know what?
3: It's just a made-up thing anyway.
0: What I said was, quit your crying. Come on. This is made up.
1: That and a string of incidents started happening with former players.
0: Yes. I mean, and once the incident started happening, I was like, I'm on the wrong side of this.
1: Yeah, because, I mean, you'd have the poor, you know, like the wives would be on Real Sports on HBO saying, I've been with him since college. He never acted like this. He played in the NFL for 12 years, and now he has violent outbursts, and he's a different person.
0: Let me ask you. I know BB Shea will have an opinion on this. Could this be the thing that undoes the success of the NFL?
1: I don't know if we'll see it in our lifetime.
0: Mm-hmm.
1: I do wonder about it because we've already heard more parents are not letting their kids necessarily play tackle football at a younger age. There's more flag football. You know, baseball has really had a resurgence with the younger group.
0: Mm-hmm.
1: It could end up affecting it down the road. I don't know right now, but in 20 years it may look different.
0: Well, I mean, you think NFL football is untouchable.
1: Yes.
0: But in 1955, you'd said the same about baseball. You know, baseball absolutely dominated the sports world. And horse racing. Like, they were huge. Now, baseball is second or third. A long way behind NFL.
3: But didn't the baseball players contribute to that? Like, they were, like, striking, right?
0: Yes.
3: I think that... I feel like that they're going to evolve football. Like, you know, they've already changed the helmets. Many times.
0: You know what I think will happen? You see sometimes those players, like two or three on a team, wear that big...
1: The bobblehead helmet.
0: Bobblehead helmet. I think within the next 10 to 15 years, they'll all be wearing it, and they'll look better because they look a little weird right now.
3: Yes. And that's like... Usually that's post-concussion protocol that they're forced to wear it. They don't want to because they do look goofy.
0: They do look goofy.
3: But some of them, you know, I think some people do elect to wear them, but not most of them.
0: They sort of blend from far away, but then when you see them up close, you're like, oh,
1: yeah,
0: boy.
1: You're like, oh, he's... And it, even though you know why, you're looking at him, you're like, no, look at that.
0: Man, that real... exactly. Mickey, you wanted to comment on CTE. It's a pretty... It's a pretty alarming number that one in four NFL players have this. Go ahead.
18: Yeah, I mean, that's not the only thing that can cause that. Why are they always on the NFL? You have MMA, all that fighting crap that goes on, all that boxing. None of them wear headgear. None of them do anything. And you never hear anything about any other sport. They're just trying to bleed the NFL for more money to help with research and everything else. And that's not the only damn time you hit your head is when you play football.
0: Well, it's true, but they...
1: You hear about it with them because it's happening more. It's one in four. I mean, the number are there. And MMA, there's not as many MMA fighters.
0: Do you think one in four MMA fighters have the same thing?
1: Could be. But could, I mean, there's obviously really good MMA fighters. There's not as many of those as there are football players.
0: And football has the biggest spotlight. It has the...
1: Yeah, you can, of course you're going to hear about that the most.
0: You can throw that out there. It's the biggest platform to say. You know what else about... thank you very much for the call, Mickey. You know what I hear about the NFL is it's not so much like the big hit of the receiver gets it and then gets pounded. It's the linemen that over and over again within, you know, a foot of each other smack together every over single
3: play. But this also, if it's all living players now, I mean, that includes people that played when the helmets and stuff had little protection. Yeah. Concussion protocol wasn't taken seriously. I think in the near future, once some of the older players have passed on, those numbers might look different because we do take it more seriously now.
0: That'd be interesting to see. What's the study like in 25 years? Will the safety measures that have been put into place and will go into place, will it make a difference? I have a great story about the Pittsburgh Steelers regarding this.
3: Okay.
0: I'm not going to share it with you.
3: Oh, okay. Sorry. Oh, man.
0: Got to hear Dolly. Here's one not as well known. Hard Candy Christmas. This is from Best Little Whorehouse in Texas. Don't think I didn't watch that when I was about 15.
1: Oh, yeah.
0: Over and over and over again.
3: Is there a sex scene in it?
0: I'm about a million.
3: Oh, okay. Yeah.
0: Not with Dolly, though.
3: Okay.
0: She was the owner of the Best Little Whorehouse in Texas. She was like the madam, you know? But all her prostitute underlings. God, there's one scene where the winner of the Texas A&M Texas game, the players all got to go to the whorehouse.
1: Yeah.
0: And they were all like, they were so thrilled when they got there, you know? Yeah, that was Burt Reynolds in that with Dolly Parton. Coming up here on the Two Guys Named Chris show, the really weird thing about a brand new coffee shop. So weird, in fact, maybe Shay doesn't even believe it. He didn't buy it. That's next. Two Guys Named Chris show. Rock 92. 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
0: Two Wheel Hardo, our P1 listeners, weighing in on a couple of things with an email. He's talking about when you pull up for your food. Several people have said, I'm not budging. You know, you're at the drive-through window and you get there and they won't give you the bag until you pull up. And several people say, I'm not doing that. He says the problem with that is when you don't pull up, you never know when some teen is rubbing his balls on your food.
3: And, good point. Okay, right. Good point.
0: Yes. And on Dolly Parton, he says, I really love watching the news as they talk about her big hair, her big personality, her big hits, her big rhinestones, but never, ever mention her big boobs.
1: That is true.
0: And she would.
1: She would mention them.
0: Exactly. Yeah. She would mention them. And did many times, but that's how we've changed. You know, we're not going to mention that. We're not going to say that.
1: You know, hot take, and Rachel worked in the restaurant industry as well. I don't think that whole putting your balls in someone's food, that doesn't happen nearly like I think people think it does.
3: That doesn't happen, but I do think that this happens a lot when you refuse to pull up, is your food's going to take a lot longer than if you had just pulled up.
1: That I could see. But I don't think as many, I will say, in all the years I've been in the restaurant business on and off, never once did I do anything disgusting to food.
3: Most people don't.
1: And never once did I work with anyone who did anything that I knew of disgust. Even no matter how rude someone was, it never crossed my mind to mess with their food.
3: You just want them out of there, honestly.
1: Exactly. You just want it to be done. And I always have the fear of it coming back to me.
3: And there are cameras in every restaurant, too. So if you do something, you'll get caught.
0: But now, what we have seen over the years, guys taking a bath in the Wendy's sink.
1: Sure.
0: We've had many calls. One guy got in trouble for putting his pubic hair on the burger of a cop. I mean, I think cops worry about that.
1: Of course. I think so, too. But I think those are the stories you remember because it's what made it an egregious thing like that made news. The guys in the Wendy's were just, I think, trying to be funny.
0: But how many times does that happen? And it's not. I mean, if I spit in a cop's coffee, he's probably not going to know.
1: Yeah, but I just don't think it happens like people think.
3: And also, I mean, a lot of fast food workers, I was one, I was actually very nice to cops because if I ever had an issue, I wanted them to be there ASAP, so I'd give them free food.
0: Yeah, I think they get that too. They get free coffee, they get free food. But I do think, I you're probably right that it doesn't happen as much as advertised, but I never saw it. I worked fast food for, you know, in a barbecue place for 3 years, three, 4 years, and never saw that. Never.
1: No.
0: But I do think that, I mean, it could happen without it. You knowing, you know, it could. And there was a incredible call we got 20 years ago. I'll just have to summarize it. But, and I'll tell you, it was at a place that I'm a real fan of. Okay.
1: You know it.
0: I think you know where I'm talking about. Okay. Yeah. And it, and also, it never stopped me from going to this place.
1: Never would anyone.
0: We were, we were talking about fast food. And I don't think this girl did this with any malicious intent at all. But a woman had her daughter in the car with her. They were, she was a high school student, and she had had a dentist appointment. And so the woman is taking the girl back to school, high school, after the dentist appointment. And the girl says, let's stop and get breakfast. So they stop, and the woman orders the breakfast. And as she's sitting waiting to get up to the window, she can see an employee of the restaurant in there slicing their lemon pie, their lemon meringue pie. And she would do a slice and put it in the container and then lick the knife and then do the next slice and put it in the container and then lick the knife again and really getting the good, you know? And I don't think she thought, oh, I'm tampering with this pie. I think she said, I want some of this
1: pie. You do combat stupid people.
3: That's a daily battle.
1: Yes. And sometimes just because you have common sense, you have to remember everyone you're working with doesn't.
0: Clearly.
1: Yeah, so you do come across people, you're like, okay, hold on. Let's not do that. This is how we do it.
0: Yeah, right. I know. And so I do think that it happens. You're probably right that it doesn't happen as much as it used to. And you'd be immediately fired, and there are cameras everywhere now. Yeah. We didn't have cameras. Do you know, my boss got me. They put a flashing light in the Henry James Barbecue. I had worked there about a year. And up in the corner, they put a little box that flashed every 30 seconds. You know, this was 1987. And it flashed every 30 seconds to a minute. And the first day it did that, I said to Steve, my manager, I was like, hey, man, what's going on back there? He goes, that's a camera. It takes a picture every 30 seconds. And we have it for a month. And then it starts going over the film it's already used. And I was like, oh, man. Because I was like, oh, I was petrified.
3: Technology isn't going to get better than this.
0: Well, and I thought, it's going to catch me, you know, scratching my crotch or something. And they'll pull out a picture, and there I'll be with my finger up my nose, you know. And he goes, and we got one in the bathroom, too, so don't think about it in there, you know. Better wash your hands. I'm like, all right, okay, you know. Because we put it over the sink, so, and there it was, you know. So I worked there under the fear of Big Brother. You talk about flock cameras. This thing was taking my picture every 30 seconds, so I was very careful.
1: Measuring out the barbecue.
0: Yeah, that stuff. So it comes time. I've got a week to work left, you know. And I say, I'll tell you what really changed my mind and really changed my attitude here was that camera. I know I'm having a picture taken of me every 30 seconds. And Steve's like, what are you talking about? And I was like, that camera that takes it. He goes, it's not a camera. It's a flashing strobe light. That's how we just put it in there. You know, there's no.
1: You told me that was a camera.
0: No, he's it's an alarm or something. And I said, you told me it's a camera. He goes, when? I said, in 1987. He goes, oh, man. I don't know. Come on. We're messing with you.
1: I wondered why you were so particular about washing your hands.
0: There was no. I washed my hands raw. There was no camera. Exactly. Ray, you're talking about messing with food. Go ahead.
5: Yeah, man, back in the early 90s, I'm not too proud of it, but I worked at a very well-known barbecue restaurant here in Lexington.
0: Okay.
5: And if we had somebody that came in, you know, that was a jerk or, and even better, a cop, we would tell them, the other guy's fixing the drinks, dip it.
0: Dip their... Dip their unit in it.
5: Yeah, dip their willy in it.
0: Mm-hmm. Yep. So you served cops or people you didn't like willy dipped sodas at that barbecue. I've probably had one of those willy sodas.
5: I guarantee you did.
3: When you do that, doesn't your willy get all sticky for the rest of the day?
0: Diet drinks only.
5: Rag.
0: What'd you do? You say you wipe it off with a rag?
5: You got a rag right there, baby.
0: Yep. So you just pull it out and put it in. Jeez.
16: Gosh, there's something in your voice that I believe you.
0: Me? Oh, me too. Oh, yeah. When he started, he's like, I'm not too proud of this. I was like, oh, this is going to be a thing. That's right. Jeez. Now, do you worry about that happening to you, Ray, when you go to a fast food restaurant today?
5: I couldn't care less.
0: Yeah, just not over there.
3: Put your willy in it.
0: At some point, you give up. This soda's had his junk in it. Yeah, fine. Just give it to me.
16: I just want to go home.
3: Late ice, please.
0: Let me tell you, for Diet Coke, I'd take it. If they put every Diet Coke served here, that guy puts his penis in it, I'd be like, give me two. I don't care. I need the Diet Coke. Speaking of food, interesting, yesterday, I think Biggie was on, would you see this on one of your Facebook groups? He's on like a foodie Facebook thing. There's a coffee shop here called Seven Brew. Fairly new. I'm hearing good things about it, by the way.
16: They're popping up. They're very, very popular. They cause traffic jams, fair warning.
0: Twice I've seen that. I'm driving by it on my way home from the gym or on my way to the gym, and there's cars coming out of Seven Brew. So, of course, I judge them, too. I'm like, get out of my way. I'm going for. I'm trying to find some health here, trying to find some physical fitness.
16: Absolutely.
0: And the word is that a woman went to this. Now, this is one of those coffee places that serves, you know, the frou-frou stuff, the espresso and all.
16: I mean, there's macchiatos, matchas.
0: So the woman says that she and her husband go to Seven Brew, and she wants some coffee drink, but her husband wants a cup of black coffee. And they cannot serve black coffee. They don't brew black coffee. It's just no cup of coffee.
16: She was told no.
0: She's, have it.
16: She said that, we love supporting a new business in town, but he wanted a black coffee and he couldn't get it.
0: Mm-hmm.
16: And do you, I kind of believe it.
0: I do too. BB Shade does it.
6: This is egregious. If this is true, this is terrible.
0: I told somebody that later in the day and they said, why don't they just make an espresso and put some water in it?
3: That's what I was going to say. I looked into it. They serve Americanos.
0: Okay.
3: Americano is... in other countries, they call a black coffee an Americano.
0: So it is just black coffee.
3: It's like you said, espresso and water. So it's not regular drip coffee. But somebody working there, if they didn't have proper training, might not know that.
0: That's it. That's the thing. So they could serve an Americano putting water in it. But if I say black coffee, you don't know it's the same thing. Is that what you're saying? Yeah.
3: Yeah, you might not know it's the same thing. And it does taste a little different. They're not exactly the same if you're used to drip coffee. But if you're looking for that, it'll suffice.
6: Well, they wouldn't know the difference. The person ordering it wouldn't.
16: No, but I will say this too. I like, as I look at their menu, their Americanos all have some type of flavoring with it.

0: coffee.
1: Well, the guy did. I mean,
0: that's what I'm saying. I think they just didn't know what it was. So,
1: well, it seems like to me you should be able to get a black coffee at a coffee place. You know, I understand that would just be the most basic thing in the world. Starbucks, they serve you a black coffee.
0: Oh, yeah.
2: Yeah, but man, is it complicated?
0: Is it?
2: I used to do that in college, and I would say, like, you know, I just want a coffee. And they would say, okay, do you want? And they'd list off 42 different brews. Yeah. And I would say, I don't know. Can you just pick one? And then they'd say, do you want any cream in it? And you go, yeah. And then they list off the 9,000 different kinds of milk and cream that they have.
1: But it does seem to me, if I were them, I'd probably just brew a pot of coffee and serve it for a dollar or whatever, not 50 cents, and be done with it.
0: I just think now, see, I would. You're right. The cost of a pot of coffee is not much.
1: Right.
0: But it takes up counter space for the one out of 1,000 people who are going to order it.
1: I do believe this person, though, because why make that up? You know, I'm sure she went. I'm sure the woman wanted whatever, macchiato, and the guy's like, well, just give me a coffee. Yeah. You know, just give me a black
0: But a place
1: coffee.
0: Like this serves so many different specialty drinks that I think saying no over a $2 cup of black coffee is probably worth it to them because it just the pot takes up counter space where you need. I mean, they've got I'm looking at all these different things they make. I mean, they've got a 100 different types,
2: and it's not really even just a coffee place. A lot of the refreshers I think probably are made with tea. It's like a drink shop more than a coffee shop.
0: I mean, I'm running down here, they have the coffee drinks, but then they have what they call 7 energy, 7 fizz sodas, because of course now a dirty soda is a big thing, teas, chais, matcha, lemonades, smoothies, shakes.
1: Yeah, but to me, all of this, it's like going to an incredibly fancy hamburger place that has 24 different burger types, ostrich, all that, and saying, I want a plain burger with nothing on it. And they should be able to do that for you. They would. Yeah. They would be able to do that for you. They'd put a burger on putting 2 pieces of bun. You know, I just feel like you should be able to get a cup of coffee at a coffee house. I mean, it is a coffee place. TJ, you're talking about coffee, ordering black coffee at now it's 7 Brew that doesn't have it. Go ahead.
3: Hey, morning, y'all. Hey, morning. So the 7 Brew, they're starting to pop up down here in Savannah. Mm-hmm. And me and my wife, we're a big proponent of kind of like, you know, the little guy type thing.
1: Yeah.
3: And so we got our coffee there, and we were just asking them, so, you know, how you function and stuff, just out of sheer curiosity. And they actually do the American bean, like just a straight bean. The question came up a couple of minutes ago, of one that was pre-flavored. Mm-hmm. It's not, because they have a whole cart full of syrups that they flavor the normal bean with, like the hazelnut and the French vanilla, like truck stops like Love's and Bucky's and stuff do.
1: Okay.
0: Okay.
1: So you're saying you should be able to get just an Americano plain black coffee.
3: Yeah, you can, because the only way that they list it on their menu is if you want Americano hazelnut or whatever. They just make the coffee and then just
1: flavor it up. Okay. I bet they just didn't know how to do it. That's my great guess.
0: Yeah.
1: I bet they could have done it, but didn't know how
0: to do it. Well, and I bet, you know, if the guy pulled up and said, I just want a plain black coffee, they might not know what that is because there's no button to push. If he had said, can I have a plain black Americano,
1: then
0: a plain Americano, they'd have said, oh, Americano, no flavor.
1: Exactly.
0: But he says, I want a plain black coffee. And they're like, I don't know how the hell that works.
1: If you get like the grizzled old manager, he'd probably be like, all right, rang it up as Americano made.
0: Americano, no flavor. But yeah.
1: Some young person's not going to.
0: And they're out there on a tablet staring at it. They're like, there's no button for black coffee.
2: And you're probably paying a lot for that black coffee. Americano.
1: Yep. Howard, you're talking about getting plain black coffee now. Go ahead.
4: Yeah, hey, I was said I live in Wilmington, and a couple years ago, we go to this little place. There's 3 of them in town. My wife orders iced mocha latte with almond milk, 3 stevias, blah, blah, blah. And the girl looked at me, she's about 19, and she said, what would you like? I said, I just want a hot black coffee. And she just stared at me. She said, what?
1: Yeah.
4: I said, a hot black coffee. She said, I don't know what that is. I said, are you serious? And then, you know, I had to explain to her. I said, look, I just want your normal coffee. I want it hot, nothing to it. And that's all I want.
1: Right.
4: And she looked at me like I was crazy.
1: Yeah. So you didn't get your black coffee.
4: I did get it, but I had to kind of tell her how to do it.
1: Yeah.
2: Yeah.
5: It's the easiest thing to make.
1: I mean, it's nothing.
5: Yeah, brew it, pour it. That's it.
1: That's hilarious. I think we are getting to that now because the frou-frou coffee, of course.
0: Oh, yeah. I mean, you pull up and you say, I want a toasted marshmallow cold brew. They go, no problem.
1: Right.
0: Yes. You pull up and you say, I want a plain hot black coffee. And they're going to stare at you like, what button? What is that?
1: Part of my favorite.

0: favorite Zach Galifianakis jokes ever. He was interviewing, I guess it was Hillary Clinton, and Barack Obama was president, and he said, "I like my presidents the way I like my coffee, weak." Of course, everybody throws the same plan. Was that between two ferns?
1: Oh, know? Yes. That's great.
0: Was hysterical. Here's my the story I was going to tell you about the Pittsburgh Steelers. We were talking about the, I came down on the wrong side of history on CTE. That was about 12 years ago. I was like, come on, get these guys back in the game.
2: Get hitting.
0: Come hit on. Hard. Yeah, hit. Hits football. No, turns out now one out of the four of them have CTE. Years ago, in the late 70s, there was a game. The Steelers were in a playoff game. And Lynn Swan, who was a great receiver for the Steelers, got smashed on a play late in the game. They're driving, trying to win, okay? And he gets knocked. They used to call it getting your bell rung, you know, and he had a concussion. He was knocked out. He's like, I don't remember the last 3 minutes of the game. So he wakes up. Basically, they give him smelling salts on the sideline. He's woozy. He does not go back in the game. The Steelers drive down and win the game. They win, you know, in the last second, as you see in football all the time. So the next day, he is reading the newspaper, the sports page, and there is a picture of Mean Joe Green, the great defensive player for the Steelers, dragging Lynn Swan off the field. He helped, and Lynn Swan didn't remember that. So Lynn Swan goes to Mean Joe Green, and he says, God, man, thank you so much for getting me off the field. I owe you so much for doing that. I don't even remember the last two minutes of the game. And Joe Green said, I didn't want to have to waste a timeout. It's football.
3: That's so sweet.
0: That's football, okay?
1: Yeah.
0: We're not going to call one of our last timeouts to get you.
2: I'll drag him off.
0: I'll drag him off the field, and that's the way it's going to be. That's what football was in 1978. Today, it's like, oh, go to the blue tent, you know?
1: Oh, yeah, the pop-up tent.
0: Yeah, the tent now.
1: What's going on in there?
0: I know. And I love football. Who is it? Patrice O'Neal. We should play this on the opening of football season. Patrice O'Neal, you were a big fan of his, weren't you?
1: I love Patrice.
4: He was great.
0: God, he was great. And he was, he's passed away, but he was such a fantastic comedian. And he talked about the football and how it used to be.
5: You a football fan? Your whole life? You notice how football's whack now? Things are changing? It seems like, look, this may be old thinking, okay? Now, when I came up, you a football fan? No? That's something like... He's not. Like, what dude? Like, that shocked me. Like, dudes are a football fan. Oh, I don't, just a little too violent. Like, football, it's not like the game. When I came up, dude, football was it was gladiators. It was angry. It was angry. It was just, like, when we hit somebody, when I played, if you hit somebody and he didn't get up, like, we didn't hold hands with the other team and pray, like, hold hands and all. Everyone prays for him to get up. We used to do a Indian, like, sell a hump dance circle around, like, and our crowd's like, he's paralyzed. That's right. Oh, oh, oh. We be looking for his mother crying, be like, that's right, lady. That's what you get for letting him out here with killers. He can't even wiggle his toes. Take his socks. Take his socks. And we would tie his socks around our helmet for the next weeks. Like the next team, they knew, oh, that's the team that be tying paralyzed socks around their helmets to scare them next week. About harming somebody. It's just that's what we did.
0: You see that? That's how football has changed. That's football. Patrice O'Neal. We're playing a Dolly Parton song into every single commercial break today. We've done that every time. We've made it.
1: Yeah, done it.
0: Almost so there. Yes. Let's play Family Feud right now. 866-470-2GNC if you want to play. Who's your partner? BB Shay, Biggie, or Red Rachel? 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Family Feud gave you a 4-pack of tickets to see the Greensboro Grasshoppers final week of the season. 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We're taking on the Hub City Spartanburgers. 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Two Guys Named Chris show playing next, Rock 92. How's your sleeping going right now? For so many people, the answer is not very well. I didn't sleep very good last night. I tossed and turned. Boy, I never have that answer anymore. 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
8: Let's play the feud here. Chance for you to be a winner. We have Garrett on the line. We have Blake on the line. They are picking their family member. Don't get many chances to do that. That's your partner. Go through a couple of rounds, three possibly, of the feud. Try to sweep the category or steal the category and be a winner here. Garrett gets to choose first. Garrett, you're going to have B.B. Shea, Biggie, or Red Rachel be your partner here today. Who you got?
9: Go with Biggie.
8: Biggie is the choice. All right. That means that Blake, who will be your opponent, can have either Red Rachel or B.B. Shea. Blake, would you like B.B. Shea or Red Rachel to be your partner today?
10: I'll go with B.B. Shea.
8: B.B. Shea. Oh, you get to float, Red Rachel.
11: Awesome.
8: I know you like that. She's ready to float, and we'll do exactly that. We'll play best two out of three rounds, and the captains the first round will be B.B. Shea and Biggie. They'll come to the center of the ring, and we'll shout their name when they're the best answer to this 100 people survey. B.B. Shea, you're ready?
12: Yes.
8: Biggie, you're ready?
12: Yes.
8: Top eight answers on the board. Name a country where the men are hotter than American men.
12: B.B.
8: B.B. Shea.
12: Italy.
8: Show us Italy. Number one answer.
12: I refuse.
8: You're not playing this round.
12: There's nothing hotter than American
8: men. You refuse to play?
11: All right.
8: Nothing hotter than American men. Would you have said Italy? Well, you're right.
11: I can't say what my answer would have been.
8: Blake, that means you and B.B. Shea can either play or pass that. Now, there are seven answers left. There are no strikes, of course, so far. Name a country where the men are hotter than American men. Italy's number one. Play or pass it, Blake?
10: Ooh, let's pass.
8: Passing. Okay. That means that you and Red Rachel and B.B. Shea can think of a steal. Biggie and Garrett will go back and forth here naming these countries. There are seven left. Garrett, it'll come to you. A country where the men are hotter than American guys. Italy is number one. What do you say, Garrett?
9: I'm going to say Spain.
8: Show us Spain. Number five is Spain. Biggie to you.
12: Australia.
8: Show us Australia. Australia is number three. You now have cleared three countries off the board. There are five left. You have no strikes. A country where the men are hotter than American guys. Italy, Australia, and Spain are 1, 3, and 5. No strikes. Garrett, what do you say?
9: Brazil.
8: Show us. Brazil. Number 6 is Brazil. Italy, Australia, Spain, and Brazil. Half the board is cleared. Half remains. Biggie, no strikes. A country where the men are hotter than American guys.
13: Greece.
8: Show us.
13: Greece.
8: Number 8 is Greece. Italy, Australia, Spain, Brazil, Greece. 3 left. No strikes. They're in danger of sweeping this category. Garrett, a country where the men are hotter than American guys. What do you say?
9: Portugal.
8: Show us Portugal. First miss, did you have that written down?
11: No, I did not.
8: You did not have Portugal. That is a strike. Portugal is not on there. Now, a little more pressure on Biggie. Country where the men are hotter than American guys. Italy, Australia, Spain, Brazil, and Greece. You have 3 left, Biggie. 1 strike.
13: France.
8: Show us France. Number 2 is France. Now you've got the first 3 out of the way, and you only have 1 strike still, so a little pressure, but not too much here. Garrett, try to give an answer there. Only 2 left. Name a country where the men are hotter than American guys. Italy, France, Australia, Spain, Brazil, Greece, and 2 left. Garrett, what do you say?
9: Switzerland.
8: Show us Switzerland. Yeah. Oof. I would have thought that would be there. That was a good answer. Yeah, I agree. A country where the men are hotter than American guys. Italy, France, Australia, Spain, Brazil, and Greece. Biggie. Now you have 2 strikes, so you must come up with one or they will get a chance to steal.
13: It's tough.
8: Mm-hmm.
13: Ireland.
8: Show us Ireland. No, and there is a strikeout, so Blake's strategy of passing will come to fruition. There will be a chance for you. They did get rid of 6 of the 8. That means there are only 2 left. A country where the men are hotter than American guys. Italy, France, Australia, Spain, Brazil, and Greece are gone. There are 2 left. Blake, you can suggest an answer to your captain, B.B. Shea. Red Rachel will do the same. Then he's got to come up with it. Blake, what do you say?
10: Well, maybe Germany or Russia. What do you think, B.B. Shea?
8: Germany or Russia? Well, Red Rachel, too, has a shot at this here. What do you think?
11: Germany could be on there. Am I tripping? Did anybody say England?
8: England has not been said.
11: We do like the British.
8: You are not tripping.
11: Okay.
8: So you have Germany, England. What was the other he said?
11: He said Russia.
8: Russia. Russia. Okay, right. Do you want to add any more?
11: No, England was my only one.
8: B.B. Shea, you are the captain, so you will give the answer. And if you can steal it, you will win round 1. What are you thinking?
14: I hate to go against the player. I don't think Germany and Russia will be on there. England, more likely. I like Rachel's answer with England. I'm going to go England.
8: All right. Going away from the player, Blake, to try and steal round 1. Show us England. I was surprised y'all didn't say that. Such a well-wash.
11: It's just the accents that get us with that.
8: Do you find British men attractive?
11: No, not like Australian men. Oh, my goodness.
14: See, I was thinking accents, too. That's why I said Ireland. I was thinking Ireland would be more popular than Britain.
11: They're people that look like me. It's not...
8: I don't know. British. I think the British accent is very nice. It's clean. I like that. It's really crisp, I think.
14: Yeah.
8: The British accent. Listen, I once knew a gorgeous woman. She worked here. And she dated a British guy. He's one of the best-looking guys I've ever seen. Well, they were a couple, like Ken and Barbie. Jeez. So jealous.
14: Still lingering.
8: Okay. Italy, France, Australia, England, Spain, Brazil. Number 7. Never mentioned. Norway.
14: Ah, I thought about that.
8: Yeah. Norway. And Greece. That's it. Round 1. Passing was the right strategy. I thought it was the wrong one, but it turned out to be right. And we have a 1-0 lead for Blake and B.B. Shea. Garrett, you and Blake are the captains this go-round. You'll have to shout your name when you know the best answer to this. Garrett, you ready to shout your name?
9: Yes, sir.
8: Blake, you ready?
10: Yes, sir.
8: Good luck to you. Here we go. 100 people survey. Top 8 answers on the board. What office item could someone use to get food out of their teeth?
10: Blake.
8: Blake, what's the answer?
10: A pencil.
8: Show us a pencil. Number 3 answer is pen or pencil. Garrett, 2 beat it. What office item could someone use to get food out of their teeth?
9: Paperclip.
8: Show us a paperclip. Number one answer is paperclip. Garrett, do you want to play or pass that?
9: Pass.
8: Passing. Okay. Well, the my strategy is always play. My strategy is always play, but okay. If you pass and can come back and steal it, you will tie the game. Blake, you can win it if you sweep this category. What office item could someone use to get food out of their teeth? Paperclip is number one. Pen and pencil is number three. You guys, Garrett, Biggie, and Red Rachel, think of a steal. BB Shea, it's to you. No strikes. What do you say?
14: How about a rubber band?
8: Show us a rubber band. There's a man who's done that. Number eight.
14: Oh, yeah.
8: Rubber band. That's right. They say not to put anything. Look at Biggie's face. He doesn't like any of this.
12: These are all, it's hurting my teeth. Thinking
8: metal
12: of these things.
8: Into your teeth. All right, three answers are gone. There are five left. No strikes yet. Paperclip, pen or pencil, rubber band. What office item could someone use to get food out of their teeth? Blake, what do you say?
10: Well, I've used a corner of a piece of paper before.
8: Show us the corner of a piece of paper. It's the number two answer. Paper or an envelope? Corner of the paper or envelope? I've used an envelope before. You can really get in there.
12: I was thinking the envelope, yeah.
8: Paperclip. Paper or envelope, pen or pencil, rubber band. Four gone, four left, trying to sweep this category and win the game. BB Shea, what do you say? No strikes.
14: How about a staple?
8: Show us a staple. I've done it. That's number four. Yes, staple. Paper clip, paper itself, pen, pencil, staple. All gone. So is rubber band. Only three left and no strikes. You're pitching a perfect game so far. Back over to you, Blake. What do you say?
10: Oh, my gosh. That was my answer, staple. Oh, shoot.
8: Mm-hmm.
10: Thumbtack.
8: Thumbtack. Show us. Thumbtack. Number six. Thumbtack or pin? Pin or tack? Well done. Two left. No strikes. What office item could someone use to get food out of their teeth? Paperclip. Paper. Pen or pencil. Staple. Thumbtack or pin. Rubber band. BB Shea.
12: I don't know if this goes along with paper, but like a folder?
8: Show us a folder, like a manila folder. Not there. I like it, though. I mean, now we're getting down to the last of them. Blake, there are two left. Their numbers 5 and 7. Paperclip's gone, so is paper, envelope, pen, pencil, staple, tack or pen, and rubber band. Two left. What do you say, Blake? Now you have one strike.
10: Oh, man. Dollar bill?
8: Show us a dollar bill. Jeremy. A little too germy for me to put in my mouth. Yeah. You don't know how many people have touched that. Yuck. What office item could someone use to get food out of their teeth? Now, BB Shea, we must have an answer. They will get a chance to steal it and tie the game. Paperclip, a paper, a pen or pencil, staple, tack or pen, rubber band, BB Shea.
12: How about some tape?
8: Show us some tape. Not there. And that will give you a chance, Garrett, to steal this category and tie this game. Biggie and Red Rachel will suggest answers to you. What office item could someone use to get food out of their teeth? Paperclip, paper, pen or pencil, staple, tack or pen, rubber band, Biggie.
12: Your secretary?
11: Women are not items.
12: No.
8: Good answer. Good answer. Yeah. Your secretary. Yes. Okay.
12: I was thinking a cord, like a power cord.
8: A power cord or your secretary, Red Rachel.
11: Scissors or compressed air.
8: Scissors or compressed air. That'd be cold, wouldn't it?
12: Yeah.
8: Compressed air. Scissors, compressed air, your secretary, or a cord. Garrett, you can take one of those. You can go out on your own. If you get it, we're tied. We're going to overtime. What do you say?
9: I'm going to go all or nothing with a letter opener.
8: Wow. Off the board.
12: Okay. Oh, that's good. Board. That's real good.
8: Letter opener for the tie.
11: Wow.
8: Letter opener and scissors. Similar. Get that in there. I've probably used scissors before. Good job, Garrett. Wow. Okay. I'd almost given up on you. Game tied. The Steelers have won both. That means BB Shea and Biggie will be captains this time around. We're only going to give you 3 seconds. It's overtime. We're right to the wire here. BB Shea, you ready?
14: Yep.
8: Biggie, you're ready?
14: Yeah.
8: Top five answers on the board. 100 people surveyed. Top five answers. Name something parents can't wait for their kids to grow out of.
12: BB.
8: BB Shea.
12: Diapers.
8: Show us. Diapers. Number two, Biggie, one answer beats it. Something parents can't wait for their kids to grow out of.
13: Being a smart aleck.
8: Show us being a smart aleck. Not there, and that means you can play or pass that. Blake, you can play or pass. There's four answers left. Something parents can't wait for kids to grow out of. Diapers is number two. Blake, play or pass?
10: Oh, man, I'm going blank, so I'm going to have to pass.
8: All right, drawing blanks, so he's passing. And, of course, Biggie missed the first go-round, so that might be the right strategy. Garrett, it's to you then. There are four answers left of five. Number one is out there as well. Name something parents can't wait for their kids to grow out of. Diapers is number two. You have 3 seconds. Garrett, what do you say?
9: The house.
8: Show us the house. Number one answer, living at home, living at the house. There are three left, Biggie.
13: Borrowing money?
8: Show us borrowing money. No, you have three answers left here, Garrett. Something that parents can't wait for their kids to grow out of. Living at home and diapers. You have three more. What do you say, Garrett?
9: Adolescence.
8: Adolescence. Show us adolescence. Number four, adolescence slash puberty. Adolescence or puberty. You have one strike. There are two left. Biggie, name something parents can't wait for their kids to grow out of.
13: Eating all their own food. Eating all their food.
8: Show us eating all their food.
13: I give up. I don't know parents. I don't know parenting.
8: He doesn't. He really doesn't.
13: These are all the things my father yelled at me.
8: Stop eating all the
13: Stop
8: food.
13: Stop eating all the damn food.
8: Okay, back over to you, Garrett. Two left now. Name something parents can't wait for their kids to grow out of. Living at home, diapers, puberty, or adolescence. There are two left. What do you say, Garrett?
9: Teething.
8: Teething? Is that what you say? Teething?
9: Baby teething.
8: Baby teething. Show us teething. Number five, teething or pacifiers? Teething or pacifiers? Biggie! To you, to win.
13: Read them to me one more time.
8: Living at home, diapers, teen years slash adolescence slash puberty, teething or parent, teething or pacifiers. One left.
13: Clothes.
8: Show us clothes. You were a mess there, man.
13: I know, man. I don't. I fully admit, all those are right over me.
8: You were a mess. Blake, there's one left. You can steal it and win. Something parents can't wait for their kids to grow out of. Living at home, diapers, adolescence or puberty, teething or pacifiers gone. One left, Blake. What do you say for BB Shay?
10: I might need some help. I'm thinking like getting past like baby food slash baby bottle stuff.
8: Baby bottle, baby food, Red Rachel.
11: Okay, tantrums, toys. You're tired of stepping on Legos.
8: Mm-hmm. Okay, yeah. Tantrums, toys. Baby food. Baby Shay, it's to you. It's for the game.
14: I put crying, so I'm going to tie that in with tantrums. So I don't know if that's the same thing. Let's go crying. How about that?
8: For the game. Crying. No. Look at me. What am I desperate for my kid to get out of?
11: Your life?
8: Yes.
13: College?
8: College.
13: College.
8: Get out of college. Why? Because you're paying
13: for it.
8: That's the only one left. That's it. That's the game. Good game, everybody. Garrett wins. Blake, you did everything you could.
14: Biggie really let you down.
8: No, you didn't let him down.
13: I did.
8: You
13: he won. Earned that one.
8: You won. He won that game. Nicely played. We'll play again. Another chance for you to be a winner tomorrow. Oh, don't let me forget. We're doing Dolly Parton. Here you come. That's Biggie's favorite.
13: This is, I just love this song. Just
8: what That's for you. I do too. It's great, isn't it? That is great. You look into my eyes. Red Rachel standing by. She's got your Wednesday forecast.
11: And from the Go Green Plumbing, Heating, Air, and Electrical Weather Center, mostly sunny today and 85 degrees for the high. Showers possible overnight tonight and 68 for the overnight low. Tomorrow, 86 for the high. Showers possible during the day and thunderstorms likely in the afternoon. 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
8: Rachel, we think. Two guys named Chris Show. Rock 92. I'll be in Ashburn tomorrow. I'm having lunch with Wayne Thomas and his son Cam Thomas from Wayne Thomas Chevrolet. 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
2: Major day, this date in history. Big change in American politics happened. Let's see, this was 106 years ago today. 1920. 19th Amendment passed, guaranteeing American women the right to vote.
3: Mister.
4: What was that over there?
3: Who said that?
2: I heard him say something. It's been, yeah, things are great.
5: Yeah, since you started voting, look what's happened.
2: Yeah, downhill ever since. No, 106 years ago today, the 19th Amendment guaranteed American women the right to vote. Am I the only one that thinks, I would have thought it would have been like 70 years earlier. I think that's really late.
3: Yeah, well, look, we have a picture of my great-great-grandmother protesting.
2: Man,
3: like, I mean, the holding signs up at the front of the protest.
4: I don't think people really realize that women haven't had rights for very long.
2: And that's, yes, I did not realize it. I mean, the country was founded in 1776. It took till 1920 for women. That's 160 years almost.
3: Well, we had to test the waters and really do some research on it.
2: I mean, that is really surprising to me. I would have thought it had been earlier than that. Women just got the right to vote 106 years ago today. Boy. More political upheaval. 10 years ago today, 49ers quarterback Colin Kaepernick refused to stand for the national anthem. I've been puckered ever since.
6: What a weird time.
3: It was
6: so weird.
2: You know,
3: and many people thought that was the death of the NFL. And to this day, if you go on like an NFL post on Facebook, there's one person who'll write, I haven't watched since he kneeled.
2: Since Kaepernick.
3: Kaepernick kneeled.
4: I knew so many people that said, I just won't watch then, and they still watched.
2: It's too good a product.
4: They just said that they wouldn't watch.
2: We love it too much.
4: Yeah.
2: We love it too much, so we still watch it. Where'd you come down on it, BB Shay? Did it bother you?
6: You know, it got to the point where I thought we should just not play the anthem anymore. If it was going to be that divisive, just don't play it.
2: That's a real back down, though. I mean, we play
6: I agree, you know, yeah. But I mean, I feel I'm strong on both sides.
2: You know, my favorite part of that was a couple of years later, Nike like made a statement by making Colin Kaepernick front and center on their advertising, you know. So, you know how we have that meeting every Tuesday. I walked into the meeting and Littlest Patriot said, anybody wearing Nikes in here, take them off. There's nobody to wear Nike. We're not supporting Nike. And I looked down. And he was wearing Nikes
3: right then. Yeah,
2: and he was like, "It's the only thing I have. It fits. I can't. There was no
3: very
2: way.
3: Very comfortable shoes.
2: I had to." It's like, what? And he's like, and I walked in. He's like, "Are you wearing Nike?" I was like, I looked out. No. And then he goes, "Good. Don't ever wear Nike." I was like, "You're wearing Nikes
3: right now." I know they're really a good product.
2: Hate to say it, but it's true. Music history. This date.
7: Hey Jude.
2: 58 years ago. Don't make it by. Hey Jude was released, 1968. Take a side. Written by Paul McCartney for John Lennon's 5-year-old son, Julian. Hey Jude. Remember. What a great song.
3: Brilliant. Love it.
2: Am I just realizing how pure this song is? Fantastic. This was for 5-year-old Julian to help him get through his parents' divorce. John was leaving his mom, Cynthia, for Yoko Ono at the time.
3: If I was John, I'd have been like, thanks, Paul. I mean, nobody ever points that. This is a great song, but everyone's like, oh, how sweet. And I'm like, I bet John had a little issue with it. Like,
2: yeah. Thanks a lot.
3: Good point.
2: Well, you
3: know the child's struggling. I wrote him a song here. Thanks, Paul.
2: She just torn it up. We're not recording this. I'm not doing this. Great song, though. It's one of their biggest, I would say.
3: A lot of people are probably
2: their best.
3: Yeah.
2: God, we can't play it now, but there's one where Linda McCartney was on stage singing with them, and they isolated her vocals. She's awful.
3: She was not a good singer. Chris Dim would say that, too, a lot. Terrible. He'd point out that
2: she was terrible.
3: Yeah, I mean, and Yoko was
2: horrible.
3: Horrendous.
2: 48 years ago today, 10 years later. Song dropped at number one.
3: I love this song.
2: 1978, Grease was everywhere. What do you think of this little lady?
4: It's fantastic.
2: It is fantastic. Frankie Valli, still performing, isn't he?
3: Barely.
2: He is. Barely. Yeah, barely.
3: I mean, there's been a lot of, really, to me, I hate seeing it. I can't, even I get offended now by seeing it. It's people record him. They go to his concert and record him because he's just standing there, basically, yeah. sort of mouthing the words.
2: Yeah.
3: And, you know, you ask him, and he says, oh, I do it because I love it. But people say he's singing. He is not singing. I feel horrible for the man.
2: It's getting to that point.
3: It feels to me where somebody needs to really step in and say,
2: yeah.
3: Also, Littlest Patriot loves
2: Frankie
3: Valli. I mean, loves him. Has chased him through a parking garage.
2: In Nikes.
3: To get a picture with him.
2: That's yeah, right.
3: A blurry picture of with him and Frankie Valli in a parking garage.
2: I think they almost had him removed.
3: By the way, Jersey Boys, that yeah. has, for you know, story of Frankie Valli and the great Broadway show and movie.
2: Yes, I've seen. Very, yeah. very, very good. Well, we got in this show the only way we can. She ended every show with it. This is Dolly Parton, May She Rest, 80. I like the way we paid tribute to her today.
4: Just, yeah.
3: Yeah.
2: It was nice.
3: Well,
2: that was nice.
4: We talked about her boobs where nobody else would.
2: Nobody else would talk about her boobs. That's right.
3: All the naysayers said you couldn't do it, and I think you did very good. I think you did well.
2: I think so.
4: This one was near and dear to you.
2: Yeah, this one I knew. This one I know.
3: You teared up, real tears.
2: I did.
3: Well, it makes me think of my parents.
2: Yeah. Because we listen to this a lot. That's it. Back tomorrow. Have a great day. Two Guys Named Chris Show. Rock 92.

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15: As we welcome you back to the Two Guys Named Chris show, I was just reading over these questions. Yesterday was a very difficult game. Chris Tim won 6-3. These questions are tough, too.
16: Yeah?
15: I wrote these right after I lost my weight loss challenge.
16: So yesterday you wrote during your wife's colonoscopy procedure.
15: Yes, yes.
16: So today will be an even bitterer 10.
15: Yes, because they were written again during, right after I lost a weight loss challenge.
16: In which you placed fifth.
15: Fifth, out of the money.
17: That lower than you thought you'd finish?
15: Well, I thought I'd be top three. I mean, I really
16: wanted a podium.
15: I gave it everything I had.
17: Yeah, fifth don't get podiums.
15: Fifth don't get podium. Fifth don't even get gift bag. All right? Didn't get a towel or a water
17: fifth
15: bottle.
17: Fifth gets the bill.
15: Yeah, exactly.
16: Weren't even in the pictures.
15: No. I told my friend Mike as they were announcing the winners, like, I'll be right back. Let me take some pictures here. And then nothing.
17: Sir.
18: Yeah, hey, Mike, here's my phone. Get me going up to the podium.
15: Yeah. I literally said, hold my beer. Yeah. I literally said that, hold this. Mm-hmm. I'll be right back. Yeah,
18: just do that thing where you just click a bunch at once so it takes many.
17: To your left, good one. You're in the shot.
15: It just was, I can't.
16: Excuse me, number five, why are you there?
15: The disappointment is so thick in me, and this came home.
16: This is the podium, sir. I know. Number five.
19: Was it more disappointing finishing fifth or coming home to your family who didn't care where you finished?
15: Well, there's that. And then it's been really disappointing with people who didn't know, who yesterday I saw that said, how'd you do? Finish fifth. What? Fifth? Did you win anything? No. Mm-mm. Nothing. What does fifth get? Heartache.
17: Nothing but heartache.
15: So I came home and I said, well, I'll punish Chris Dim here. My kids weren't home.
16: So
15: I was
16: here
15: like,
16: they are.
15: Guess I'll punish him. These are tough. This is a tough game as I look at it here. We're continuing our series on karaoke performances. And Brian's on the line to play. Hello, Brian. How are you?
20: Doing well, guys. Good morning, P1.
15: Thank you.
16: Brian, good luck, sir.
15: You'll inadvertently be punished on this one as well, I'm afraid, as we put 2 minutes on the clock for you. 10 questions about music and rock and roll trivia. First few, then for Chris Dim. He's left the room now. Whoever gets more right is a winner. We'll start the clock after I complete the first question. And it's our second day of an 8-week series. Billboard Magazine's ranking of the top karaoke songs. All right. To sing at karaoke bars. Brian, are you ready?
20: I'm ready.
15: Let's begin. Billboard has ranked its top songs to perform at karaoke bars. The number 28 song on their list is a number one hit released in 1981 with a male first name in its title. What's the title of the song?
20: Mickey.
15: No. When Mike Shinoda of the band Linkin Park was asked if he'd be open to doing a concert with deceased band member Chester Bennington in hologram form, did he say, A, sure, why not? Or B, no way, no interest.
20: B.
15: Yes. What musician currently on tour with Stevie Nicks says he will not call it a farewell tour because so many artists have had multiple farewell tours and he doesn't want to fall into that camp?
20: Pass.
15: The Verve song Bittersweet Symphony became a hit after what shoe and apparel company used the song in a commercial that first aired during the 1998 NFC Championship game?
20: Nike?
15: Yes. What song is this?
20: Is that What a Fool Believes?
15: Yes. What proverb, whose message is to be cautious and make sensible decisions, first used by an Irish novelist in 1837, is refuted in the lyrics of the song Take On Me by A-ha?
20: Pass.
15: What singer who died in 2017 recorded a stripped-down, more emotional version of Michael Jackson's Billie Jean for his 2007 solo album, Carry On?
20: Chris Cornell.
15: Yes. What 1991 hit song contains the line, That's Me in the Corner?
20: Losing My Religion.
15: Yes. What song is this? Please take me along when you slide on
20: down. Is that A19?
15: Yes. One act that performed at Woodstock in 1969 had a number one hit on their resume. What band was it?
20: Fleetwood Mac.
15: It is not Fleetwood Mac. Proverb in the A-ha song Take on Me. Oh, you're out of time, I'm afraid. That's going to do it. But you did very well. 6 out of 10 is a very good score there.
17: Yeah, because that's tough.
15: Those are hard. I made one of them a little easier.
17: Did
15: yeah.
17: You mean on the fly?
15: On the fly. Well, right before we started, I penciled a little something in to make it just slightly easier. I'll tell you what it was when the game's over. I'll have to do it the same way for Chris Dim, of course.
17: Here he comes. This could be interesting.
15: Good game here. 6-6 is what Brian got. It's very, very well done. He will not be the recipient of a Dummett Fraden body bag t-shirt because he scored more than 5, of course. And we're on a streak here. This is our, I believe, 12th or 13th straight game of no Dummett Fraden body bag t-shirt.
17: Decent players.
15: Good players here. All right, Biggie, let's see your golden fingers. Not that one.
0: I'm going to go. I'm feeling an 8, actually.
15: 8, okay. Dave?
17: 7.5.
15: 7.5. I'll go over. I'll go 8 also.
17: Okay.
15: But 6 is a nice score.
17: I'll tell you. For this game, that's a real nice score.
15: If he could have posted one more, we might have a tie on our hands here or a loss. Let's see what happens. Clear the boards, everyone. 2 minutes on the clock, and we continue our series on karaoke performances. Let's begin. Billboard magazine has ranked its top songs to perform at karaoke bars. The number 28 song on their list is a number one hit released in 1981 with a male first name in its title. What's the title of the song?
21: Man, I can't think of one right now.
15: When Mike Shinoda of the band Linkin Park was asked if he'd be open to doing a concert with deceased band member Chester Bennington in hologram form, did he say A, sure, why not, or B, no way, no interest?
21: B.
15: Yes. What musician, currently on tour with Stevie Nicks, says he will not call it a farewell tour because so many artists have had multiple farewell tours and he doesn't want to fall into that camp?
21: Oh, gosh, I don't know who's on tour. Jackson Brown.
15: No. The Verve song, Bittersweet Symphony, became a hit after what shoe and apparel company used the song in a commercial that first aired during the 1998 NFC Championship game?
21: Well, I don't know. I'll just push my chips in and say Nike.
15: Correct. What song is this?
21: That one is What a Fool Believes.
15: Yes. What proverb, whose message is to be cautious and make sensible decisions, first used by an Irish novelist in 1837, is refuted in the lyrics of the song Take on Me by A-ha?
21: What?
15: I know. That was one where I was really mad.
21: What proverb?
15: What proverb whose message is to be
21: waste
15: cautious?
21: Waste not, want not.
15: No. What singer who died in 2017 recorded a stripped-down, more emotional version of Michael Jackson's Billie Jean for his 2007 solo album, Carry On?
21: Jesus. I think that's Chris Cornell.
15: Correct. What 1991 hit song contains the line, That's Me in the Corner?
21: R.E.M. Losing My Religion.
15: Yes. What song is this? Please take me along when you
21: slide on. Hey 19.
15: Yes, for the win, one act that performed at Woodstock in 1969 had a number one hit on their resume. What band was it?
21: Whew. Sly and the Family Stone.
15: That is correct. Billboard magazine, top karaoke, number 28, has a male name in the title.
21: I don't know.
15: You're not gonna have time. 7-6.
21: Wow.
15: Call it 7-6.
21: Woo-hoo.
15: Yeah, that's a good one. I thought if Brian could have just squeezed one more out of there, we'd have a tie.
21: For sure.
15: I mean, that was a good game. And that's and a hard game.
17: Yeah.
15: And I told Biggie and Dave, and well, anybody who's listening, except you, that I made one of these questions a little easier on the fly. At first, I wasn't going to put shoe and apparel company. I was just going to put what company in that question.
17: And you're pissed off.
15: I was so mad. My wife is late, complaining about her colonoscopy.
21: Song is literally called Bittersweet.
15: That's
21: Symphony.
15: Right. I wanted
21: it's
15: to,
21: the bitterest, oh, I wanted to, bitterest I wanted, that's right. quiz ever.
15: I wanted to make sure it was really bitter. Brian, you played very well. Very well. 7-6 is the final, Brian. Good job.
20: Thank you, guys. I appreciate it. Damn, you're the man.
21: Man. Outstanding game. That was hard.
15: Tough game. You were going to say something.
21: I was going to say, thankfully, Biggie's song choices kept it light.
15: Yeah. Because I kept it real heavy in here.
21: You were very dour.
15: I wanted it heavy.
17: Yeah.
15: I wanted it. I almost put this in the first question, but I thought it would make it a little too confusing. And let me see if you can get it now. Billboard magazine has ranked its top songs to perform at karaoke bars. The number 28 song on their list is a number one hit released in 1981. It has a male first name in the title, but I'll say this. It could be, it's used as a male and a female first name, but in this case, it's definitely male. You know what I'm saying?
17: Yeah, I get it.
21: Jesse's girl.
15: It's Jesse's girl. No, I wish that I had Jesse's girl. That's right. I almost said that, which would have probably given you the answer. But I thought, no, let's make it harder.
17: I should have come to the top of my brain. Pissing me off. No, I'm pissed off.
15: Well, join us. Join us over here. When Mike Shinoda of the band Linkin Park was asked, would you be open to doing a concert with deceased band member Chester Bennington in hologram form? Did he say, A, yeah, sure, or B, no chance? He says no.
1: For me, that's a clear no. Like, I'm not into that. I've heard ABBA, for example, they're doing a hologram show, and they're still alive. So they're all still here, and yet they want to do it this way because they want to transport you back to that moment in time where those songs were new, and it was the, you know, whatever era it was.
15: Okay, he says no to his. And we just talked about ABBA doing that yesterday.
17: That's right.
15: Trying to get on hologram form. What musician currently on tour with Stevie Nicks says he will not call it a farewell tour because so many artists have fallen into that camp, have multiple farewell tours, and he never wants to do that. Do you know, Dave?
17: I read that 2 weeks ago, and I can't remember who the person is.
15: Really?
17: No, I cannot remember who it is.
15: Billy Joel.
17: Billy Joel's who it is.
15: With Stevie Nicks. That's right.
16: Billy Joel.
17: I can't. That doesn't seem
16: that's
17: to jive.
16: That's big headliners,
17: with me,
16: yeah.
17: Does it?
15: Those are big names.
17: Huge. Like
16: almost slightly different audiences.
17: Yes. Right?
15: I would see that show, maybe.
16: Ooh.
15: Yeah, I might see
16: Let's
15: that.
16: Let's go viral with that.
15: Okay, I might. If they came to, like...
19: A Stevie Nicks BJ?
15: Yeah, yeah, really. SKBJ? No, SNBJ.
16: SN.
15: I would do that.
17: TikTok it.
15: I will. Let me TikTok that.

0: 98. That one, Cowboys Pittsburgh, that was 2 years before that.
1: This is the NFC Championship game.
2: Oh,
1: 49ers Packers in the NFC Championship game.
2: Was this the video, Biggie? Was this a gorilla shot, like gorilla style, or were they all the actors in on it?
3: I don't know. It's the one where it's just walking.
2: It's a tracking
3: walking
2: shot
3: through the streets of
2: the
3: London.
2: The singer's walking toward the camera the whole time. The camera's moving backward, and he's just bumping into people left and right.
1: Oh, really?
2: And I never know.
1: No.
2: They're so in the moment, you can't, and he's so focused.
1: Yeah.
2: But I can't tell if they're actors. They probably are.
1: Right. What proverb whose message is to be cautious and make sensible decisions, first used by an Irish novelist in 1837, is refuted in the lyrics of the song Take On Me by A-ha. Dave, you know it.
0: No, I can't. I can't come into song. I go to the hook every time.
1: It's better safe than sorry is the first time that was used. Better safe than sorry. And they say in the lyrics of the song, it's no better to be safe than sorry. It's no better to be safe than sorry. Yeah, that's right. I considered not putting that question in.
0: You
3: asked me. That might be the most inside, hardest question you've ever written.
2: Ever.
1: I don't know about that.
2: Name the Irish writer. That's the hardest.
1: Rory O'More, 1837. That's the first time that's ever been put in print.
0: He
1: put it in a book, and he said, it's better to be safe than sorry. It's very hard to get.
0: You think?
1: It is be cautious and make sensible decisions. Better safe than sorry. And it is in the lyrics, but it's a hard one. That's a tough question.
0: It's just getting to that part of the song.
1: What singer who died in 2017 recorded a stripped-down, more emotional version of Michael Jackson's Billie Jean for his 2007 album, Carry On? That's Chris Cornell.

0: think he's giving it a thumbs down.
1: No. Great singer. You know, great rest voice. In peace, but...
0: You didn't like it.
1: No, this is not it.
0: What a difference between this and Michael Jackson's version of it. What 1991 hit song contains the line, "That's me in the corner"?
2: That's me in the corner.
0: That's Losing My Religion. That's R.E.M. And this is the one that put Chris Dim over the top. One act that performed at Woodstock in 1969 had a number one hit on their resume. What's the band? Sly and the Family Stone.
3: Good get on that one.
0: That was it. That's the winner right there. A walk-off.
4: Well, I knew this had gone to number one.
0: That's it. This is the song. And that's the game.
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6: Chronicled this throughout the day. It's National One-Hit Wonder Day. Another one. This is on the cracked.com list of the top 20 one-hit wonders of all time. This came in at number 13. Dominated the year 1979. Enormous hit by The Knack, My Sharona, Nothing Else. Did they try another? They had another.
7: Actually, they did.
6: Follow-up?
7: Yeah, The Good Girls Don't.
6: Yeah.
7: It was on the charts.
6: Yeah.
7: And then they had the second album, But the Little Girls Understand. I love The Knack.
6: He knows a lot more about The Knack.
7: They tried to make a comeback, I want to say around 89 or 90.
6: Mm-hmm.
7: And they had a song called Rocket of Love.
6: Uh-huh.
7: And I think this, our home station, played it for about a minute.
6: Oh, yeah? Yeah. Rocket of Love.
7: Mm-hmm.
6: But it never went anywhere.
7: No, never got any traction.
6: Now, Sharona is a real person and was identified. She knows she's Sharona, right? They talked about her. And the lead singer,
7: is it Doug? He passed.
6: Doug Figer?
7: Mm-hmm.
6: And he dated Sharona for a time, right?
7: I think they did.
6: I thought so, too. And that, but they never identified Jesse's girl, I don't think. And that's not a one-hit wonder, but we've asked some put-up-or-shut-up questions about that. I think Oprah tried to look for her.
7: Mm.
6: Rick Springfield met her, and it was not, the guy's name wasn't Jesse, but he changed it for the song. And he was in an art class, and the girl was dating
7: Rick's buddy.
6: Rick's buddy. Or the teacher or something, and he fantasized about her. Mm. But all the information from the art class had been lost, and so they could not go back and find out who it might be. Not a one-hit wonder, though, for Rick Springfield. Here's one. That's Duncan Sheik. That's 1997. B.B. Shea's nodding.
8: Oh, it's great. Great song.
6: The only hit by Duncan Sheik. I played it on soft rock radio.
7: Yeah, sounds like you.
6: Yeah.
7: Named after Yo-Yo and a condom, if I'm not mistaken.
6: That is correct.
7: Is that correct?
6: Duncan and Sheik. Yeah, Yo-Yo condom. That's right.
7: Is that his real name?
6: I don't know.
7: Sheik doesn't seem like a real name.
6: I doubt it. I don't know anything about it. Do you know, I read today about, this is about real names, that Leonardo DiCaprio, that's his real name. But his agent said, you need to change your name for Hollywood. It's too ethnic. Leonardo DiCaprio is too ethnic. And he wanted him to change it to Lenny Williams. That would his middle name is Wilhelm. His name is Leonardo Wilhelm DiCaprio. And
7: that's very Italian with little Germans,
6: yes,
7: wedged in.
6: And his agent said, as he was starting to get into television, he was going to be on Growing Pains. And they said, you're going to need to change your name for Hollywood. Because Leonardo Wilhelm DiCaprio is way too ethnic. And his father, Italian, said, over my dead body, are you changing your name? You do it with our name. That's it. And so he did not change to Lenny Williams. He kept his actual name.
7: Yeah.
6: I was told the same. Change for Hollywood. I did.
8: Look at you.
7: You may have been the last generation to do that,
6: right? Change the name. Yeah, change for Ray. My agent said, change.
7: If you want to get anywhere in this business, kid.
6: Change your name. You're too ethnic. You're too German. I said, all right. I'll change it. I did it. Some have, some haven't through the years.
7: Uh-huh.
6: But that one was one that he stood his ground. Do you think he'd be?
7: I think 100 years ago, there you would never see a Shia LaBeouf.
6: No, you're right.
7: Making movies.
6: No, I think you're right. Do you think if his name was Lenny Williams, would he be the star? Would we know him as a huge star?
8: Isn't Lenny Williams a R&B soul singer?
6: That's news to me if he is.
7: I don't know.
6: I don't know that.
8: It just doesn't have the same ring to it. I think Leonardo DiCaprio is just so specific. I think that's the name of a star. I think
7: it becomes memorable because it is unique.
6: It is, but there are names too that are, you know, I can't really think of an example, but I think if he went by Lenny Williams, he had such talent, he would have had a similar career. I think we'd know Lenny Williams as a huge star, you know. It's so difficult.
7: You'd
6: to
7: like
6: say.
7: To think so.
6: Yeah.
7: That the talent so. Would show through.
6: Well, I ask, and this is about McDonald's. This is a retail roundup here. One time I asked on this show, because they were very specific in picking the yellow and the red for their color scheme. I think there's one McDonald's in America, I think it's in Arizona, that has like a turquoise color because...
7: Zoning regulations? Mm. I think I've seen it.
6: I think, yeah. It's
7: I want to say I've seen it.
6: It is...
7: or at least pictures of it.
6: A little famous
7: sure.
6: yeah. because it has a turquoise M or whatever it is. So would McDonald's be the restaurant it is today had they chosen blue and green as their color scheme instead of red and yellow? That's a, you know, that's a specific thing. I don't know. You know, that like red and yellow supposedly draws the eye and draws
7: you see that yellow in the middle of the night from miles away.
6: I don't know that they would be the same. Now, the McDonald's story is this. I'm shocked by this. Now, I never do. We don't do DoorDash or anything like that.
7: No, Daddy drives cross town for food.
6: Daddy goes to get it. If we're going to get it, I either go pick it up or my daughter, when she's out, or my son will say, go pick it up. Now, I was not aware of this. They analyzed a financial tech company called Self, analyzed DoorDash and other deliveries, and this is what it costs. Now, they went to McDonald's in different parts of the country and ordered a Big Mac combo meal, a quarter pounder with cheese, deluxe large meal, a six-piece chicken McNugget happy meal, and a hamburger happy meal, considering that if two adults and two kids were in the home, that's what they would order, okay? So you got a Big Mac combo, a quarter pounder combo, McNuggets, and a cheeseburger, both happy meals. 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By the way, that's up over 20% from 2 years ago. That's $36.95. If you ordered through a delivery app, the price goes on average from $36.95 to $62.36. That was a stunner to me. I didn't know you paid, that's $26 to have it delivered. I thought it was more like $5.
8: No, it's like there's a delivery fee and then the tip, and then there's also other fees, obviously, that come into consideration. Mm-hmm. I mean, you really pay for the convenience. That's all it
6: you
8: is.
6: Do.
8: And they take advantage of you for that as well.
6: I was shocked. I really thought $5 to $10 was the delivery. Because if you're having a bunch of meals delivered, that's an enormous price. I mean, that's almost double. It goes from $36 to $62. And that's up, by the way, since 2023 as well. That delivery price is up 8% also. As far as the delivery platforms go, DoorDash was the most expensive. That meal cost over $63 with DoorDash, followed by Uber Eats. And then so Grubhub was the best deal if you were buying all those three. What it really illustrates to me is how out of touch I am. I did not know that you were paying.
7: I didn't realize it was that much markup.
6: That's an enormous. Me neither. That is huge.
7: I mean, I guess you have to bag it up and get it ready to go.
6: Mm-hmm.
7: That's a fee.
6: Yeah.
7: And then the delivery fee. But how many other fees are there?
6: Well, does that include tip?
7: Are you, typically, I don't think so.
6: I don't either. I mean, from $36.95 to
7: maybe it does.
6: $62.30-something cents. I was absolutely shocked by that.
7: Sometimes when we order delivery, and maybe BBC has seen this, you'll never see it, but they will say that, hey, it's raining. Mm-hmm. You want to give your driver a little bit of extra money because he has to, or she has to get out of the car, go get your food from the restaurant, get wet,
6: yeah,
7: and then take it to your door and wet again.
6: Yeah.
7: They say, hey man, I don't know if you know, but it's raining.
6: Bump it up a little
7: they
6: bit.
7: They bump up the tips when it rains.
6: Now, I'll tell you what we do have delivered sometimes is, well, no, I was going to say we have groceries delivered, but usually we go pick them up. Now, we'll have them
7: bagged.
6: Yeah. Go to Walmart, and instead of going through
7: crammed in the back seat.
6: Yeah. And that, now that's where that's been, I think that's free, as far as I know. I don't think they had anything on that.
7: There's not a handling fee?
6: It's possible. My wife does all the ordering, and then sometimes I go to pick it up, and you just pop the hatch, and they put it in, and there's no tipping. I mean, they won't.
7: Do you even acknowledge? Do you grunt at the people, or do you just say nothing?
6: I try to be really
7: nice.
6: You
7: make small talk?
6: I try to be really nice and make small talk.
7: Oh, is that celery?
6: Yeah.
7: Huh.
6: Yeah.
7: Yeah. Oh, yeah. Wife loves celery.
6: Or like, sure is hot out there. Mm-hmm. You know, that kind of thing. I'll say.
7: Yeah.
6: Skinny.
7: Watch your head. Shut her down.
6: Shut me down. Skinny, you wanted to comment on how much food delivery costs. Go ahead.
9: Yeah, well, not necessarily delivery, but, you know, I went and picked up some barbecue sandwiches from a place the other week, And I walked in, you know, I called in, went in to pick them up. She says, would you like to add a tip to the card? And, I mean, it's not like she handed you the thing and you had the option if you wanted to tip. She asked you out loud, and I'm like, well, who am I tipping?
6: Yeah.
9: I'm not tipping anything. I'm picking the food up. Am I tipping the cook, or am I tipping you for ringing me up? And yeah. I just said, nope. Yeah.
6: I know that puts you on the spot.
7: Yeah,
6: I mean, we've talked about that.
7: It makes you many people just feel uncomfortable.
6: I felt very.
7: But that's a strange ask there. At that point,
6: totally agree. Thank you, Skinny. I know that happens to me a lot. What was I picking up food the other day? And they say, do you want to add a tip? I say, no, I don't. Oh, I was picking up pizza before you got to the beach.
7: Mm-hmm.
6: But the first night we had pizza, and I went to pick it up, and it was, you know, a tenth.
7: Why wasn't that taken care of during the buying process?
6: I don't know. Well, we called it in. I called in.
7: Oh,
6: okay.
7: That's right.
6: I called in.
7: Thomas, yeah? Thomas Edison's on the line.
6: Okay.
7: Ahoy, ahoy.
6: There's a...
7: Can you make us a pie?
6: Well, this is the way I do it. I call in pizza.
7: Jesus.
6: At a little spot called Pepperoni's on the beach. And it was delicious, by the way.
7: So I hear.
6: Right.
7: Didn't have any.
6: Okay. We got everything and a cheese. And I called it in. And they said, ready in 15 minutes or whatever. And we went up there. I mean, it's a one-minute drive from the beach house. They had a side window where you go around to the side, and there's some pickups. So I was like, I'm here to pick up a pizza for such and such. And she goes, okay, that's $42. And she turned things out, and she, would you like to tip? And I was like, again, I'd like to ask what Skinny's at. Who am I tipping? You're handing me a box. That's all you're doing. You know, is it for the chef? I don't know. I'm not sure who you're trying to tip there.
7: I don't know who you are, so I'm going to say no.
6: I said, no, I do not. California Chris, you're talking about DoorDash, too, and how much they add and fees. Go ahead.
10: Hey, good morning, fellas. I think what a lot of people don't realize is the actual price for the menu item on the app is higher than it would be on the menu board at the store. So not only are you getting the service fee, the tip, and everything else, but the actual price of the item is higher, 20 to 30%, depending.
7: Wait just a minute. Is that accurate?
6: I don't like that.
7: California Chris.
6: So you're sure about that? That is, it's a higher price.
10: I'm positive. They do it on Costco delivery. They do it all over the board. And the restaurants actually also pay a commission to the services to use their service as well. So a lot of money flying around.
6: I see.
7: Boy.
6: That makes a lot of sense. Thank you, California Chris. So if I go into the restaurant and pay $36.95 for these four McDonald's meals, if I order it on the app, before I do anything, it's probably up 20%, he says.
7: 20%, though?
6: Man. I wonder if my groceries are like that at Walmart for when they put it in the back of the car. If I'm ordering...
7: Because it walked out the door.
6: Yeah, if I'm ordering...
7: On its own.
6: Right. If I'm ordering eggs for $4 in the store, is it $5.50 if I order it online? I'm talking to my wife about this. Danny, you're a DoorDash driver. You want to comment on this? Go ahead.
11: Yeah. Hey, good morning, Kelly. I was just telling BB Shay that I've been doing DoorDash for about 3 years. And to your point, if something's for a family of three or four or whatever is like $36 to $40 in actual money, we only see like $8 or $10, honestly. Mm-hmm. And DoorDash only gives you like $3.50 per order, which a lot of people don't know that. And so you're not getting that much. I mean, it's kind of a ripoff, especially if you have to drive,
6: yeah,
11: you know, 5-10 miles to deliver. But I will tell you, when you're talking about groceries, I'm also a Walmart driver, delivery driver too.
6: Mm.
11: And you can change that tip within 24 hours for your driver after it initially comes out. But I can give you an example. I just shopped yesterday, $300 order for somebody. And I got $12-14.
6: Okay.
11: And the tip was like $3, you know? So I was pretty pissed.
6: Man, I bet. Yeah, that's not right.
7: Is that your order, Kelly?
6: I'm not going to comment on this.
7: There's a lot of peanut butter and yogurt in that order.
6: Oh, that's no comment. That's not a...
12: Two guys named Chris.
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6: Welcome back to the Two Guys Named Chris show. A breaker from sources close to the couple the Coldplay couple, as they're now known, the two that were at the show. You're familiar with this story. What was this, a couple of months ago? That they were seen canoodling at a Coldplay show and pointed out by Chris Martin.
1: Just a random camera.
6: Their names are Kristen Cabot and Andy Byron. You know this. They both are now out of jobs. They've left the company. But now a lot of their friends are saying, you know, they weren't having an affair. They were just friends. And they were in that embrace and knew they shouldn't be, but they were they're close friends is all they were. Do you buy that?
2: No.
6: Is it possible?
2: I've never held a friend like that of the opposite sex.
1: Not like, during a slow song.
2: Yeah.
6: Yeah. It would be weird. It would be very strange. Especially if you are married and somebody... If my wife saw me at that concert, even if it was just a friend of ours and I was holding her from behind...
1: And, you can't divorce... Their reaction
6: that's the
1: to being on the big screen from the reality of it, too. I mean, if you were, let's say we were with one of our friends from sales at an Ed Sheeran show.
6: Okay.
1: And they turn the spotlight on the crowd and we're dancing with some of our friends up in the sales department. Mm-hmm. I don't think we would react the same way.
6: No.
1: We just wave and smile.
6: Yeah. And I would never.
1: She fell out of the frame. He covered his face with his hands.
6: Well, right? I would never be in that position off. Where my arms are around somebody from behind.
2: No.
6: That is not my wife.
2: No one believes that. That's all. He's just trying to line up because he knows he's going to have to pay out in the divorce.
6: Here's the quote from a friend. Kristen and Andy had a great working relationship, a wonderful friendship. There was no affair. Yes, it was inappropriate to be hugging your boss at a concert, and she accepts full responsibility for it. But the scandal, the downfall, the loss of the job, that's all unfair. They never had an affair. And the source says, this is a friend of theirs who worked with them, said that she reacted like that because she knew it was inappropriate for them to be in that position, but they did not. They didn't have a sexual relationship.
1: If you're just joining us, Biggie did not just diddle. He's calling BS on the story.
2: That is what I think of that.
6: You're not buying that story.
2: They're just friends. That's somebody, that's got to be a close friend of his, because I believe he's going to get taken to the cleaners, it sounds like, more than her in the divorce.
6: I've heard a lot of rumors.
1: She's been called a homewrecker.
6: Yeah.
2: Yeah.
6: Now, she was already separated.
2: Yes. She, to me, is not as bad as he is, because there was no talk of separation. He had a very attractive younger wife, two wonderful children.
6: Mm-hmm.
2: And he's completely the one. I mean, don't get me wrong. They're both in the wrong because she knew.
6: Yeah.
2: But he, to me, owns more of the blame.
6: Because he was still married and not separated. And you do believe there was sexual relations between the
2: 100%.
6: Two? 100%. It sure looked that way.
2: Yeah.
6: But now I would want you, as my friend, to say, like, if I was up, canoodling with Martha, who's up in sales,
1: at the Ed Sheeran show.
2: Which I never would be. I never would be. No one who...
1: puts themselves in that position.
2: Exactly.
6: Yeah.
2: It's like in a happily married, committed, I'm not about to try to cheat relationship.
6: If I snuck up... Okay, Ed Sheeran show is next year. My wife comes down with the hives and can't go. And she's like, oh, I can't. I can't make it.
1: Take Red Rachel.
6: Okay, right. Perfect. Take Red Rachel. Hey, Red Rachel, you want to go? Ew.
1: VIP seats.
2: Isn't there anyone else you want to ask? Isn't Biggie?
6: No, I want to take you, Red Rachel. All right, let's go. And the camera, and I tell you, if I went up behind Red Rachel and put my arms around, I think her reaction.
1: Slowly swayed to the music.
6: She'd be like,
2: what are you doing?
6: That's right.
1: Yeah, you might get the foot stomp on the toe, elbow to the gut.
6: I get a lot of emails when Red Rachel is on in the Power Hour. Oh, a couple of emails recently. One is, to me, you're such a pervert. How dare. I was like, how? Why? What? What have I said to her? I try to be on my absolute best behavior around her, so there's never a whiff of impropriety. And then just yesterday, someone said, why don't you set your son up with Red Rachel? He's 20. She's 24.
1: I think she has more sense.
2: Yeah, and I think she has a longtime boyfriend.
1: Yeah. Oh, that too. That
6: yeah,
1: too.
6: Yeah. Even if she broke up, I would not. I would not put those two together.
2: See what you just did there. Mm. See, it was a slight on your child. But if somebody had said that about your dog, you'd have say, "Don't say a word about my dog."
6: My dog just diddled. That's a major accomplishment. He dipped 5 days after swallowing a bra. Athletic bra. Athletic bra. He is already diddling. To me, he's overachieving.
2: Who does that bra belong to?
1: Oh, that's true.
6: That was the next one.
1: Mrs. Coldplay.
6: A-Train, my wife, still won't admit that that's her bra. Mm-hmm. She's like, who's a hot? What hussy has been back in the closet?
1: Taking her top off.
6: Only you, sweetheart. She's the only one. Here's how. Now, this will affect B.B. Shea. We can ask him about it at the Power Hour. Retail Roundup. Young people are doing something called co-buying homes. They go in together. They're like roommates. They're not a sexual relationship. And these are mostly people, Generation Z or millennials. And now 18% of Americans say, yeah, we've done that. They go in together to buy a home, which can be cheaper than renting and get you equity in a house over time.
1: How does it split? I mean, I know it seems like that's going to be tricky financially.
6: They have to enter into an agreement together to split the rent or the mortgage. Yeah. Right down the middle, they each present their asset so that the lender will give them money. But they do suggest, experts say, if you do this, have a legal agreement between the two of you. You
1: got to.
6: Because downfall is, of course, one of you loses your job and leaves, and the other one's left.
2: Yeah.
1: With a full mortgage.
6: Footing the bill. So it has to be written up. So it is the two of you with the mortgage split, and it has to be done by a lawyer. So you have to get that set first. But they're saying that a lot of people are doing it because, of course, home prices are out of control. And, you know, basically a 28-year-old guy a lot of times can't afford a nice house.
1: Is that what your Golden Girls did?
6: Yeah, that's exactly. Well, the Golden Girls.
1: Were they renting?
6: Blanche owned the home, and she was looking for a roommate. And
1: they explained it all in the pilot?
6: Yes. Yes, they do. And in some flashback episodes as well. Blanche went to the grocery store and put up a flyer, need a roommate. Well, here comes Rose. And Rose has a cat in her hands and says, I'm looking, I'm looking.
1: They know one another?
6: No. Rose just moved in from Minnesota. And Blanche said, well, I need a roommate. And she goes, well, I'm looking for a home for me and my cat. And she's like, I like cats. Come on.
1: Is that the last time you see the cat?
6: Correct. Cat was written out.
1: Yeah.
6: Cat was written out.
1: They get in the way.
6: Right.
2: You can come, but leave the pussy. Right.
6: But Blanche is also approached by Dorothy and says, you can have a room too. So when they get there, they're like, wait a minute. That's all three of them. And in episode two, here comes Dorothy's mom because her retirement home has burned to the ground. And
1: so it's a four-bedroom house?
6: Yeah, it's a four-bedroom house.
1: At least four?
6: It's a four-bedroom house. And they each have their own room. And in my mind, are still living there to this day.
2: Of course.
1: Wisecracking.
6: That's right.
1: Out there on the lanai.
6: That's right. Now, there are some episodes. There's one in particular where Blanche is offered a fortune for the house, but she just can't bear to part with it because you've got the roommates paying rent and, you know, they're not going to.
2: Well, that's the most fictional story of it all. How much cash?
6: Oh, it's a lot. It was way over. You know, somebody just shows a Japanese businessman just shows up at your door and offers to buy your house. Which happens all the time, by the way.
2: Of course.
6: You know, somebody just comes by and says, I just saw your house. I have to buy it.
2: You know, I've told B.B. Shea, he lives at home with his parents.
6: Yes.
2: Stay there as long as you can.
6: Agreed.
2: If you like your parents and you get along with your parents, which he does.
6: Yeah.
2: I say stay.
6: Agreed.
2: There's no reason to leave.
6: Yeah.
2: And I think more people in that age group and younger are living with their parents.
6: No doubt.
2: They have to. Yeah. I would rather live with my mother than to ever have another roommate.
6: Yeah, I agree. As long as you get along with your parents.
2: Yeah.
6: And it would be nice if you had some privacy, you know.
2: Sure.
6: Maybe you have a young lady friend over. You know, you have to be given privacy.
1: Yes.
6: That's a really creeps your style.
2: Yeah, of course, that's one thing. Because
1: whose house is it? Yeah, you know, right. They always say, who's at my house, my rules.
2: Exactly. But I've had, you know, I had roommates through the years, and even though they were close friends, that changes a dynamic.
6: Oh, totally.
2: Immensely.
6: I would advise B.B. Shea to, before I bought a house with somebody else, this co-buying, I'd stay with parents and save as much money as I can.
2: And that
6: you're right, but at what age does it become like you're living with your parents at age?
2: I don't
1: 35,
2: think.
1: 40?
6: 40?
2: I'm telling you, I think it's a little different now just because of financial reasons that I think there's
1: prices
2: still
1: aren't coming down.
2: No, but I think that it's a little more accepted than it was even when you guys were in your 20s.
6: Because of the numbers. I mean, the wages have not gone up with the prices of everything, including housing. And, well, you know, what will happen is eventually the parents pass away. You just inherit the house.
2: Mm-hmm. Yeah.
6: But not until you're probably 60 years old.
2: Mm-hmm.
6: You know, it's it, it, it takes a long time. Yeah.
2: Well, and to me, you know, if you do this half buy, it's even different than rent, where if they can't come up with half the mortgage.
6: Yeah.
2: I mean, you're going to be completely ruined if they can't suddenly pay their bills.
6: And what would happen, let's say two people go in together to buy a house. It's completely platonic. It's two guys, and they're just roommates, but they each own a stake in the house, each pay more, and one loses their job and leaves. The other one's going to be on the hook.
2: Your name's on the mortgage.
6: But there's two names on the mortgage, so would the bank have to go after the first guy? They work all this out, apparently, and it's becoming more and more popular.
2: Yeah, I mean, I would think, though, you're still on the hook in some way. I mean, you could end up getting,
6: should
2: be. If you're in your 20s and you do this, I mean, you can end up getting your credit ruined for your life.
6: Mm-hmm. No, I agree. I met a woman yesterday. She was so great. And this was, you know, it's my pet peeve. I was at Target buying some shaving cream. And the woman next to me in line
2: said, "This is the ladies' shaving cream, sir?"
1: "It's okay. It's for my pubes."
2: "I like a more delicate, shaving cream there."
1: "I like it neat and tidy."
6: That's right.
1: That's the brand.
6: That's the brand. Yeah.
1: Neat and tidy by Gillette.
6: Neat and tidy shaving cream for the pubic region.
2: "Buying this for your wife?" "No, for me."
1: "Yeah, I'm hairless from the neck down."
6: That's right. Two things happened during that transaction. One, there was a guy there. I put five or six items down, including two things of shaving cream. What else did I get? An onion. Anyway.
1: At Target?
6: Yeah. Put it down.
2: Well, they're carrying groceries now, yeah.
6: I had to kill a little
1: what
6: time.
1: What do I do with this?
6: Yeah. Mm-hmm.
1: How do I ring up an onion? It's Target.
6: So the guy starts. He does one item, the onion. And then he turns to a girl, also a Target employee, standing near him, like behind him, and says, "I can't finish this one." And she goes, "I'll step in." And he just leaves.
1: Like, he tapped out.
6: Yeah, like right in the middle. It was like a hockey line change. I mean, I was one
1: mid-transaction.
6: Item. Mid, I've never seen it before. Mid-transaction. He goes, "I can't finish this." I think he might have known. He may know the show.
1: Oh.
6: "I can't finish this.
2: I don't think he will make it."
6: I know. He said, "I can't do it." So the woman comes up and starts with the next item. Now a customer is beside me and she goes, "You're Chris Kelly, aren't you?" And I said, "I am." And she said, "I knew by your neat and tidy." She said, "I listen to this show, the morning show, a lot, and I enjoy it. Please tell Biggie and Kristen," which I was flattered by, of course. And I said, "What's your name?" And she said, "Karen." And I said, "I hate what they've done to your name. I hate what they've done to your name." And she goes, "I know." And I just laugh it off. And I said, "Don't, sister. You and me together will take back the name Karen and stop it."
1: How's that going?
6: Not well. I'm the one. I'm the one that's fighting for these Karens. You know, because she was couldn't have been nicer in our 2-minute exchange.
2: Mm-hmm. Yeah.
6: So I was completely flattered. And when she said her name is Karen, I said, "I will fight for you. I will fight for your name."
2: Now, as you were leaving, you didn't hear her start yelling about a coupon, did you? "It's from the manufacturer.
1: It's at 2-for-1.
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Rock 92. This is probably going to sound a little boomerish of me, but do you think that kids should have to earn their allowance? Almost 20% of people say they don't think that a child's allowance should be tied to chores at all, which I don't get it. I didn't even know allowance was a real thing when I was younger. I just thought it was a fake thing in TV because I never got an allowance. I was still supposed to do chores.

Rock 92, look at your weather forecast from the Go Green Plumbing, Heating, Air, and Electrical Weather Center. 86 degrees for the high today and mostly sunny. Might see some showers overnight tonight, 68 for the overnight low. Tomorrow, 87, chance of showers during the day and then a chance of thunderstorms in the afternoon. And I don't know if the rain will wash away the ragweed pollen, but I need it too. My allergies are killing me. From the Go Green Plumbing, Heating, Air, and Electrical Weather Center, visit GoGreenPlum.com.

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to, as I'm sure you've heard by now, yesterday we tragically lost the beloved Dolly Parton, which we knew she was having some health struggles, kidney issues, autoimmune issues, but now we believe that she also had a brief cancer battle. It's just so sad. I've known a couple of people that met Dolly and said she was just as kind and sweet as you thought she would be. She was exactly who she portrayed herself to be. And it's just so sad. It seems too soon. Rest in peace,

Rook 92. This guy definitely abused the emergency services system, but I kind of get his frustration. He was in England and he called the police because he accidentally bought some alcohol-free gin and he thought that they, you know, should have labeled it more clearly. I get that.

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Rock 92, Olive Garden is bringing back their never-ending pasta bowl, which I'm excited about, just in time for fall. I had some chicken parm yesterday. Not from Olive Garden, but chicken parm nonetheless. I was having a bad day, and nothing turns my day around quite like chicken parm.

Rock 92, you know, the Browns have decided that Deshaun Watson is going to be their starting quarterback again this season. And people are not liking the decision. And I heard a very accurate take on that. And it was, does it matter who their quarterback is?

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0: Two guys named Chris. 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

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He's never lost this game. 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

Rock 92, I saw this before it even went viral. There was this TV meteorologist in Maine. He was trying to prank one of his coworkers. But he ended up, it backfired, and he ended up getting himself into a giggling fit live on the air when he was trying to do the forecast. And this guy was giggling so hard, he sounded like the gingerbread man from Shrek. It was so funny. And then they had him come back later to explain what happened in a separate segment, maybe a couple days later. I'm glad they didn't fire him because it was all in good fun.

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but bear with me. You know, I was just in Houston where it was 100 degrees. Now I'm back here in town and it's like 85, which I'm not complaining about the coolness. Trust me, but it's messing with me just a little bit. So, thanks for hanging out with me. The police are on Rock 92.

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From the Go Green Plumbing, Heating, Air, and Electrical Weather Center, I am BB Shea here with your afternoon weather update. The coolness has stuck around. Right now it's 85 degrees, a high of 87, thunderstorms likely this afternoon.

0: people, real voices, right here in the Triad. 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

0: In the radio biz, this is called a sweeper, which ironically is also our future job prospect if this place goes under. Rock 92. I'm not kidding either.
1: It's easier not to be what? To measure these things by your brain.

be remiss to not mention the unfortunate passing of a legend, not just of music, but of culture. Dolly Parton passed away yesterday at 80 years old. Now listen, I was not the biggest fan of Dolly Parton's music, but what she did for her community, what she did for music, and everything that she's done philanthropic-wise to help out the people of this great country cannot go unnoticed. Rest in peace, Dolly. Definitely a legend. Dolly Parton passed at 80 years old. It's Rock 92.

So a study shows that people who include conspiracy theories in their online dating profiles, the people who see them tend to swipe the other way and lose interest. What, you don't want to hear about my conspiracy theories? 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

Well, it is August. That means it is time for Pumpkin Spice Latte. PSLs have returned to Starbucks for the 23rd straight year. And each year, it seems to come around sooner and sooner and sooner. You know, I feel like PSLs at this point should be like the McRib. Just keep them on the menu. People will order them year-round. You're ordering me in the middle of summer. Might as well keep it around year-round as well.

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So an Uber driver recently picked up a very unsuspecting customer. 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I hope he left him a good tip. 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

You know, people will call the police for just about anything these days. A man in England went to the liquor store and bought some gin. 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
1: 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We've been rocking the Triad for decades and laughing along with the two guys named Chris Show. 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

Rock 92, I am BB Shea. We are in the middle of 75 minutes of nonstop rock for your drive home this Wednesday afternoon. You know, these rock stars, they must love what they do because they do not stop. This guy, Billy Idol, just released a new studio album at the age of 69. 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

The Flowers Beverage Bar Infused Fest is back at the Carolina Theater happening on September 12th. 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
3: Well, let's get to it. We are going into every single commercial break today with a Dolly Parton song. No one will say any bad word about Dolly Parton ever.
4: I've warned B.B. Shea.
5: Yeah, keep your mouth shut.
6: I'm stepping out of this one.
3: You know what I said to B.B. Shea today? I said, give me everything you know about Dolly Parton. He goes, I know nothing about Dolly Parton.
4: Nothing.
3: Nothing.
7: The only thing I think we can count on B.B. for is an ill-timed joke about her. And I told him, not today.
6: I'm keeping my mouth shut today.
3: You should.
6: I'm not touching this.
3: You should shut up because you don't know enough about her.
6: I know. She's great. She's wonderful.
3: You're doing right. She's wonderful. Yes. She's great. And she was everything everybody anywhere should be. Do you know, I owe Biggie an apology. You don't even know it. Yesterday, news broke, obviously. Mm-hmm. Dolly Parton has passed. It's a jolt. I know she'd been dealing with health problems, but I took her at her words when she was like, hey, they looked under the hood. I'm a little dizzy. You know?
7: Yeah.
3: It's like, but she was battling apparently cancer, you know, silently and quietly, and obviously had serious problems. So it was a surprise. Yeah. It was a surprise. So the news breaks that Dolly Parton has died. So I call B.B. Shea and I say, I want you to go to the radio station at midnight. I want you to get me every single word that Dolly Parton has ever said, period. That's what we're going to have today. He says, I don't know anything about Dolly Parton. Can Biggie do it? I said, Biggie can't drag his fat ass in there and adequately get us Dolly Parton.
7: We don't even know if he's going to be there tomorrow.
3: I said, are you kidding? You think Biggie's going to drag his fat ass across town to get me Dolly Parton? What we need from Dolly Parton? No. I said, B.B. Shea, get in there. So B.B. Shea has been here since midnight. And I've decided we're not going to use it.
6: What the hell, man?
7: Finally, you know how I feel.
5: It was just so you could learn about Dolly Parton.
3: We're not going to use it because anything we do would be a disservice to Dolly Parton because she's that great. She is.
7: Yeah.
3: Maybe Jelly Roll said it best. No one's ever uttered that phrase before.
5: This is the first time.
3: I like what Jelly Roll is filling in for Jimmy Kimmel, the lib late night host. And it's a good thing he is, because Jelly Roll had some comments, of course, about the great Dolly Parton, and he closed, and I thought, yeah, that's right.
8: I do want to mention the big story on everyone's heart and mind. Yes. We lost a legend today, the great Dolly Parton. Yes. She was such an inspiration to so many, myself included. We're both from Tennessee, and she meant a lot to my family, y'all. We used to sit around the kitchen table and listen to her music together as a family. I'll never forget it. I learned so much from Dolly over the years about songwriting, how to handle this crazy business, and how to support your community. So I want to send my love to East Tennessee and Sevier County right now and representing her. We love you, Dolly, and we miss you. She was infinitely talented. She was relentlessly funny and adored by all. She might be the last American that everyone liked. We will miss her dearly. Rest in peace, Dolly. We will always love you.
3: When he said she's the last American that everyone likes, he's right. No one's going to say a bad
7: word. Couldn't agree more.
3: That's right. Nobody's saying anything bad about Dolly Parton.
7: And I love the woman in the beginning who says, yes. All right. Pipe down, Deborah.
6: Come on now.
7: All right. He's not just you in the audience. You hear her?
5: This isn't about you.
7: Before we go on, I think I need a yes.
8: I do want to mention the big story on everyone's heart and mind. We lost
3: them. Yes.
7: All right. Pipe down.
5: She thinks that she organized the show.
3: Go ahead and do it now.
7: Yeah.
3: Go ahead. We're going
7: to
3: leave.
7: He's talking to the nation, lady.
3: Also, of course, we had many, many, many people email and say to me, keep Dolly Parton's name out your mouth. You'll screw it up. You'll mess it up somehow. You'll do an awful job, as I always do with obituaries. Sorry, this is what we have today.
5: You can't ignore this one. Yeah, I'm sorry.
7: Of course not. Well, and let me tell you, I got sucked into it.
3: Mm-hmm.
7: I even though, as you said, called me a fat ass yesterday, who wouldn't get in here.
3: I said, there's no way he can drag his fat ass in.
7: I got inundated with emails and messages saying, don't let Chris Kelly do this. Call Chris Dem to do it.
3: He didn't know anything about Dolly Parton.
7: So at first I kind of, gave a few jokes. Okay.
3: Yeah, right. Yeah.
7: And then it started getting annoying.
5: Yeah.
7: So I started firing back. I'm like, actually, I think this is the one person who should be doing it. You know Dolly.
3: I do. I love Dolly.
7: He don't know Dolly.
3: He does not. He's always said, I don't know anything about Dolly Parton. He's like B.B. Shea. Liked her. I mean, yeah, certainly.
7: Oh, of course. Respected her work.
3: Everyone.
7: But if there's one person to me who should be doing this, it's you. You know Dolly.
3: No, it's such an easy go-to joke. Oh, don't let Chris Kelly do it. In fact, Biggie said to me what we should do, because all those people just throw hate at me, like, don't do the Dolly Parton obituary. Biggie said we should say not a word. Like we didn't even know.
7: Ty was going to tell BB to bat away all the calls. Are y'all not going to mention Dolly Parton?
3: What happened?
9: Didn't hear about this.
7: Oh, see? You said we'd screw it up, so I didn't just
5: have about teach him a lesson.
3: We're not going to say a word about it. You know, when somebody like that dies, it's like all-encompassing. Every single show for half the show is about Dolly Parton. What a life. I mean, when you live it like that, boy, that's really impressive when you go out like
9: that. I know 80 wasn't super young, but I thought she was much older.
3: Did you?
9: I thought she was the late 80s.
3: Really?
9: 80, I think, for a celebrity is young.
3: I do too.
7: Yes. If we would have played her on the birthday game, I would have probably said 88.
3: Really?
7: Yeah. For some reason in my mind, I thought she was a lot older.
3: Yeah, you know, she did a lot. I mean, in fact, there's a quote from her I saw yesterday where she's like, boy, and she was like introducing something at Dollywood. She's like, I've done a lot. She has. I mean, she really has. She was on the radio. We have her from the first time she was on the radio, and she was 10 years old. I mean, listen to this from way back. I mean, what was 1956?
10: Our youngest singing sensation here, little Dolly Parton, Dolly.
11: But it was only when I got on stage the first time and sang in front of a crowd. I was just about 10 then, and I sang my song, and they kept bringing me back. Want me to sing it. That was the moment that I realized that was what I was going to do for the rest of my life.
10: I'll try it again, little Dolly Parton.
3: How about that? At age 10, the first time on the radio. You know, the thing I think that makes her so beloved is she was just herself. Everyone said she's exactly the same off TV as she is on TV. You know, she's just always full of fun and never complained and was uniquely her. You know, there just was, you could just tell what she's genuine. You know, she's genuine. And she was kind. She was great to all people.
7: I know we have the statement from her family. It was her nephew, I believe, who gave it. Of course, we have a shorter version. It was longer.
3: I told her, cut it down.
7: The statement was, I mean, it was long, but it was very well done.
3: Oh, yes.
7: And I mean, he says in there, he's like, you know, she changed just our family's trajectory, our lives, everyone. She took care of everyone in the family. Mm-hmm. He was her like head of security. I thought it was very eloquently done and well written.
3: Agreed. Never moved out of Tennessee. Didn't want to go California. Loved her home state of Tennessee. Gave back to it. Do you know my wife? I didn't really know much about the Imagination Library.
7: Yeah.
3: This is a thing she started many years ago because her father couldn't read. And she started a program where anybody that wanted a book, a child, could just get a book and it would be mailed to you. They've mailed out 300 million books.
7: Wow.
3: Think about that.
7: Yeah.
3: 300 million books. And she has said, this is my greatest legacy. This is what I've done best. It's amazing the things she did. And that continues. And they say, you know, in honor of her, take a child to the Imagination Library online and get a child, make a donation to the Imagination Library. It's amazing what she did. And I think that's why she's so beloved. She was always trying to help people, and she just was herself.
7: Well, the family has said, you know, we will keep her work going.
3: Mm-hmm.
7: And, you know, for once, I feel like they will do the right things.
3: Yeah.
7: I feel like that her family are good people who won't fight over an estate or do anything like that. I think they really will keep her good work going.
3: I think so, too. You know, we all could be that. If you're just nice to other people and are who you are.
7: 100% we could, but we're not.
3: We never do.
9: Why would you do that?
3: We never are. It's like we should look at her example, and people have nothing but wonderful things to say about her. And she was dirt poor. I mean, I love that story. I've told it a couple of times here. I heard about it. Julia Roberts said this. When she was on the set of Steel Magnolias, they were shooting a scene that was supposed to be set at Christmas. And but they really shot it like in August, you know, so it was really hot. It was in Louisiana, and they're all dressed in sweaters and stuff. And of course, the shoot takes all day. So Julia Roberts says every actor, every cameraman, every producer, they're all just like, oh my God, it's so hot. And they had to come in and get the sweat off of them because it needed to look like Christmas, even though it was summer and it's 100 degrees. But Dolly Parton never complained. She kept a smile on her face and she was helping other people and everything. And Julia Roberts said, aren't you miserable? And Dolly said, well, of course I'm hot and I'm miserable, but I was so poor when I was growing up. And I always said, if I ever become rich and famous, I'm never going to complain about a thing. And now I'm rich and famous, and I just will not complain. And it's just like, golly. I mean, this woman set an example that we all should live by. And Jelly Roll's right. Everybody.
7: Yeah,
3: everybody
7: I really believe she is the last American that everyone will say only good things.
3: You know who is always compared to her is Betty White. She became this icon.
7: Yeah.
3: Is there anybody now that's alive?
7: No.
3: I was thinking maybe Dick Van Dyke. He's 100.
9: Yeah, but I don't think people care about him as much.
3: Not the same.
9: Not the same.
3: Yeah. He's not out there doing it.
7: Yeah.
3: You know,
7: I've known about Dolly my entire life. Maybe that's why she seems older to me, too.
3: Maybe.
7: Is that I knew who Dolly Parton was as a kid, as an adult.
3: Mm-hmm.
7: You know, I don't think there is anyone.
3: I don't either. And this makes me cry, but I think back to my parents who have passed away.
7: Oh, yeah.
3: And this really does make me cry because they were such fans of Kenny Rogers and Dolly Parton. I mean, I grew up with that. And it's just really a loss, you know. And a lot of people were crying at her Hollywood Walk of Fame star in Nashville yesterday.
7: I think it's sad just because of what Jelly Roll said.
3: I
7: think it's the last American that we can truly agree on.
3: But we all could be that. You know, all you have to do, you can have an opinion. You know, she promoted the vaccine and all of those things. You can, but just help people and be who you are. That's really her whole legacy.
7: The thing is, most of us, she did it her whole life, though.
3: She did.
7: I mean, I don't think there's any record. I'm sure she has said something. But I don't think there's any record of her saying anything bad about anyone.
3: Well, I never could find it. Nobody
7: that's
3: can.
7: That's what I mean. And anyone that's been around her, nobody has a Dolly Parton horror story.
3: Nobody. And I looked yesterday, you know, just looking for stuff. I saw interviews with her with Johnny Carson from 40 years ago. And she was so much fun.
7: Yeah.
3: And, you know, I'll tell you this now. In the 70s and 80s, the jokes about her boobs were just everywhere. I watched this interview from like 1979 with Johnny Carson, and it was so great. It was like 15 minutes, and I was laughing the entire time she was telling all these great stories, and he kept making jokes about her boobs, and that's what everybody
7: But she rolled with
3: it. And she loved it. She rolled with it, exactly. That fantastic quote from her about, she said, I don't get mad at dumb blonde jokes because I know I'm not dumb, and I know I'm not blonde. Was she great or what?
5: I mean, it
3: just makes you realize when somebody like that passes away, man, we really lost something yesterday in Dolly Parton.
7: Yeah.
3: Your granddaddy probably knew her.
5: He did. And I know my dad met her, too.
3: Yeah?
5: And they said she is exactly who you think she is.
3: Yeah.
5: I mean, she was wonderful, very sweet, almost like just syrupy sweet.
3: Yes.
5: You know, like, unbelievable.
3: Over the top wonderful.
7: But you believed her.
3: Yes.
7: And she was.
5: It wasn't fake.
7: It wasn't fake.
5: But if anybody else had behaved that way, you'd be like, what is going on here?
3: With Garth Brooks, I think it's fake. You know, I look at, because I like him. I like Garth Brooks a lot. He's an incredible talent. But sometimes I think, is that an act?
7: Mm-hmm.
3: With Dolly Parton, it's just not an act. You know, you know that. She's an incredible businesswoman.
5: Mm-hmm.
3: She started Dollywood against the advice of every advisor said, don't do this. This is a dilapidated old place. She started it. Now look at it. It's unreal what it does. She started truck stops. And
7: that was her last appearance.
3: Yeah.
7: Her last public appearance was at this. It's kind of like her version of a Buc-ee's, I'd say.
3: Exactly. And this was only a couple of months ago.
7: At the end of June.
3: And here she was in front of that truck stop.
12: Say thank you for coming. We're very excited about our truck stop, the Tennessee and Travel Stop. I'm sure some of you are wondering why I wanted a truck stop. Well, I couldn't leave it to beavers.
3: God bless Dolly Parton.
7: Wow.
3: God bless Dolly Parton. And she said just only a few days ago, I've got so much more to accomplish. You know, she was giving an update on her health. She worked right up until it did best she could. I guess she had cancer and nobody knew it.
7: Well, and they said she's really spent, you know, a lot of time taking care of her husband at the end.
3: I think she ignored her own health.
7: And, very much.
3: Mm-hmm.
7: But I think that's just who she was, too. And, you know, they were together 60 years, pretty much. So, I mean, right there.
3: And, as my wife pointed this out to me, clearly he didn't want to be in the spotlight because he was so private, and she didn't make him be in the spotlight.
7: No.
3: You know, she did all of it on her own, and he was quiet.
7: That famous picture of the two of them where he has the paper bag on his head.
3: Yes, and that's about all you see. I mean, there's like two pictures of him ever. You know?
7: One is their, I believe, their wedding picture.
3: Yes, and you know, they met over to Wishy Washy, which is a dry cleaner in a laundromat in Nashville. Your granddaddy probably used it.
5: Maybe.
3: Okay. And she's sitting outside the Wishy Washy and said she saw this good looking man come up. And that's how the whole thing started. And she married him, you know, not long after that. You know, she wrote the song Jolene because a bank teller started to come on to him at the bank. And she's like, don't you take my man. Mm-hmm. And so she named the woman Jolene because she met a fan who had beautiful, like, red hair. And her name was Jolene. Now, the bank teller's name was not Jolene, but Jolene tried to take her man. Casey, you're talking about Dolly Parton. Go ahead.
13: Hey, she also, you were talking about how she would, you know, joke about not being a blonde.
3: Mm-hmm.
13: She would, in her book, the one, I think it's something scenes and run behind the scenes, maybe, she posted a picture of her family when she was a young teenager. And you could tell she had boobs in the picture. Now, her quip under it was, I bet you can tell which one I am. In the picture of all these children.
3: Yes.
13: So she owned it.
3: She did. She owned it. She wasn't ashamed of what she was. She said, yeah, I'll get plastic surgery. And it's just like when somebody is real, you love them. You know, they are and they're kind and they're good to other people. And it's like, okay, you know, you love them. That's just how it is. And so she was beloved. Thank you, Casey. That's exactly right. And, you know, we mentioned Steel Magnolias. She's great in 9 to 5. 9 to 5 is her first. Yeah. 9 to 5 is her first movie. And she wrote the song 9 to 5 on her fingernails. While she was on the set. I saw that interview. She would like take her finger. They were like, we need a theme song for it. And she said, well, I'll do it. In fact, she said she'd be in the movie only if she got to do the theme song. So she sat on the set and rubbed her fingernails together to get the rhythm of it. I love this song. We're playing a song into commercial break by Dolly Parton. Today.
7: What's your favorite? Well, Islands in the Stream, I think, for you.
3: That's a tough one. I asked BB Shea, what's your favorite Dolly Parton song? That's when he admitted to me. I know nothing about Dolly Parton. And I said, well, learn it. You have 15 minutes to learn everything there is to know about Dolly Parton.
5: I don't think you even have to know that much about her, really. I mean, because I know some of her songs. Yeah. I haven't seen 9 to 5, you know, I really just know a couple of her songs and how awesome she was.
3: 9 to 5 is a great movie, especially for you ladies. It's about female empowerment. And
5: that's what you're all about.
3: Exactly. I latched onto it so much. And
5: is Dolly the reason you're a feminist?
3: Probably so. Because in that movie, the boss is horrible. She's a secretary. So is Lily Tomlin and
7: Jane Fonda.
3: Yeah, the lib.
7: yep, big lib on her.
3: Yeah,
7: this movie was her idea, I believe.
3: Hanoi Jane. Mm-hmm. But I didn't mind it, you know.
5: I don't think Dolly would approve of this rhetoric.
3: Oh, you're probably right. Watch that. Stop that.
7: But you know when studio heads saw her Fonda coming, they were like, oh, what's it this time, Jane?
3: Jane got her into it. Jane got her into 9 to 5. And that was, it's a really, really good movie. And in the movie, the boss... like knocks over pens and papers so he could look down her bra, look at her boobs. And Dolly Parton, you know, took it upon herself to say, don't you dare do that. And so it was like female empowerment. The women were always put upon, and then they win in the end. And it's a great movie. It really is.
5: I'll watch it.
3: You should. You really should.
7: It's a good movie.
5: I'm sure it'll be streaming and all that everywhere for the next couple months.
3: Of course it will. To Will Hardo, you have a comment on Dolly Parton. Go ahead.
14: Yeah, I remember something from when I was a little kid, when I was a boy and I first started to understand what it was like to see a hot woman, because you know, I was all into it from an early age. And hearing the song Jolene and listening

0: 3,000.
1: Oh, yeah.
2: Mm-hmm.
3: 25 number one country hits. I mean, there's a handful everybody knows.
2: Yeah.
3: We're going to play those today. Mike, you're talking about Dolly Parton. Go ahead.
4: Yeah, so I was just going to say that, you know, she was such a legend that, you know, a few years back when she was inducted into the Rock Hall,
3: mm-hmm.
4: she didn't want to be inducted because she says, you know, I'm not a rock star. So what does she do? She goes out and records a rock album.
3: Exactly.
4: And honestly, you know, she did that song with Motley Crue where they redid Home Sweet Home, and it is phenomenal with her on that.
3: You're right. She was great mm-hmm. right up until the end, really. I mean, she really was until very late in her life. Thank you, Mike. You're exactly right.
2: And, you know, she was so nice to other, like the rapper Eminem.
3: Yes.
2: Did you see he released a letter that she wrote because they were going in the Rock Hall at the same time?
3: Yes.
2: And, I mean, she wrote him the nicest letter. Like, I've never met you, but I've always felt a kindred spirit to you. And you bring, you know, keep doing what you're doing. And he's like, she didn't know that. She didn't have to do that.
3: That's the kind of thing you can do. You don't have to have money. You know, you can just be that kind of person. We all should be more that kind of person. We really should. I mean,
2: it's too late for us.
3: It's like we should.
2: Unfortunately, most of the horrible things we've said are on record.
1: No one's going to say that about.
3: But I feel like we should all take that. That should be her legacy as an example among many things. You know, take what she did, take how she lived her life, and try to be more like her because she really was that kind of person. Here she is telling the story about how she got 9 to 5.
5: I hadn't wanted to do any movies until A Right Thing come along, because I'm not an actress. I've never taken an acting lesson in my life, and you'd have to be something that was pretty much close to my personality. But Jane Fonda came up with this idea to do 9 to 5 about women in the workplace.
6: Driving home, turn on the radio, Two Doors Down is playing, and I suddenly get an image of Dolly Parton sitting at a typewriter. And I thought, that would be something to have Dolly Parton in her first movie. Dolly Parton had to be a secretary in 9 to 5.
5: When Jane came to me with it, I said, well, I will only do it if I can write the theme song. Working
3: 9 to 5. What's her best known song? I mean, this is close. Maybe Jolene.
7: Jolene, maybe.
3: I Will Always Love You because of Whitney Houston.
1: Yeah.
2: Yeah, but through the years, I think Jolene has kind of creeped up.
3: Taking the one, yeah.
2: Mm-hmm.
3: It's a lot. I mean, there's a lot to talk about with Dolly Parton. We'll have more throughout the day.
5: Jolene, Jolene.
3: And BB Shea will learn a thing or two in here today about the great Dolly Parton. Look what she did for you, for women. Okay.
1: Yeah,
3: yeah, she did that. That's
2: yeah,
3: right.
2: Look at you, because you're making so much money here.
1: I know. Look at all these rights I have now. If only it had been called 6 to 10. You know?
3: Yeah, that's right. They should have called for you. That'll be your story. Six to ten. We'll only do this if Red Rachel comes along. That's it.
2: Yeah. Absolutely.
3: I'm the Jane Fonda in this. I'm the lib. Let's bring her along.
2: Hey, you're right about that.
3: Coming up here on the Two Guys and Chris Show. How fast would you go to get to a Buc-ee's for their clean restrooms? That's a non-Dolly Parton story. Two Guys and Chris Show.
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8: Of course, today is a day we try not to make any mistakes here as we mourn the passing and eulogize Dolly Parton. I just got a text from my sister-in-law, and she goes, I don't know if you've seen this. This would work into your obituary for Dolly Parton. And someone has posted, in fact, I guess several people have posted on Facebook and on social media, if you don't believe in heaven, then this is certainly something that proves that it's real. It's not just a coincidence that Dolly Parton passed away on August 25th, which is 9/25. But it's actually not 9/25, it's 8.
9: Good try.
10: It was an effort.
9: Good try, though.
8: It's
11: we are so screwed.
10: We could add another month to the calendar.
8: Yeah. If there was any way to move, if she could have just held on a month.
9: And people were sharing that online.
8: I mean, apparently this is everywhere, and they were like,
9: oh my God, y'all. You know. She died on 9/5. What? No. What?
8: No, no. She died on 8/5. Well, now you got to work longer. You got to worry. It's 8/5 now.
10: Well, if you take an hour-long lunch break.
8: Yeah, right, right. That's, I guess that's it.
9: Is Are you going to correct her or just let that one lie?
8: I'm going to let it lie. I said, thank you. Oh, interesting. Yeah. Thank you. Then I started doing, I was like, in my head, I was like, did she die on 9/25?
9: No,
8: she didn't. In fact, if she had died on September 25th, I think people would have been like, oh, my. Yeah. I think we'd have led the news, and it's 9/25. No, it's 8/25.
9: Now, things have changed, and I think most people probably work 8/5 now.
8: Well, exactly. That's what I'm thinking.
9: Working 8/5.
8: Right.
10: It just doesn't have the same ring.
8: No, not the same.
9: No.
8: I think they're making another 9/5.
9: I think they've talked about a reboot there. I mean, we've rebooted everything else.
8: Yeah, why not? Although it's so different now. I mean, that movie was literally about like a secretarial pool. It was all these women doing work for one guy, and he was, you know, the boss, and they were all downtrodden, and then they flip it on its head, and it's a really good movie. Steel Magnolias is probably her best movie. That was she was really really good.
9: Yes,
8: that Rhinestone. Okay, Sylvester yeah. Stallone said that was tough, but she was great. She still had fun. She always was like. I heard Dolly Parton say this yesterday when they were showing things. It's like when I mess up or make a mistake, I don't care because it's just fun. And I grew up poor, and now I've got a great life. So yeah. Who cares, you know? So, like, she didn't mind making mistakes or missteps, and she took the chances and all that kind of stuff. She smelled fantastic.
10: Oh, did she?
8: Dolly Parton smelled fantastic.
10: You would know, wouldn't you?
8: Here's why. A woman that I know went to see a Dolly Parton concert here. I think the last time she was here, which was 2016. And they had backstage access to Dolly Parton. So she was going to do a meet and greet with Dolly Parton. But for some reason, it got canceled. Dolly had to get out to the stage, and so she was waiting to get in the dressing room where the meet and greet was, and they had to. She was cut off before she could get in there. But they said, but we'll let you come in and smell everything she's touched. Wonderful.
10: Okay.
8: Wonderful. My colleague, my friend said she smelled fantastic. Mm-hmm. Everything in that room smelled fantastic. Dr. Ed, you have a Dolly Parton comment. Go ahead.
12: Yeah, you know, the National Weather Service names all the hurricanes coming up. Guess what the next name is?
8: No. Is it Hurricane Dolly?
12: Yes.
8: Is it really?
12: Next storm of Dolly.
8: Wow. Hurricane Dolly. God, I hope it doesn't do any damage.
9: I was going to say that.
10: It'll be a Category 1, and it will move away.
9: Yes. In true Dolly fashion, it should just move far out to sea and not mess with anybody.
8: Yes, it'd be really nice. Just a really...
9: It's going to rebuild a community.
8: A gentle... Yes. Yes. It'll do $10 million in improvements. Western Tennessee, Eastern Tennessee. Yes. That's what it'll do.
10: It'll rain money down or something.
8: Yes. Thank you, Dr. Ed. That's okay. The next storm is Hurricane Dolly. You mentioned a minute ago that the last person like this that passed away that nobody had a bad thing to say about was Betty White, who died 5 years ago, 4 years ago, something like that.
10: Was it that long?
8: Well, she was 99 when she died.
10: Oh, my goodness. Betty White. It feels like it was just last year.
8: I'm not positive when she passed.
9: It's been a while
10: Let's
9: now.
10: Find out.
8: She was 99 5 years ago.
9: Yeah.
8: Golly. That's time does go. So she passes right before her 100th birthday. CBS was going to do a big 100th birthday celebration.
9: They had a whole plan.
8: Yeah. And she died at 99.
9: Because they still went ahead and did it.
8: They did.
9: I mean, they had the package.
8: I mean, when she...
10: You already bought all the stuff.
8: Yeah, exactly. So... everybody says, well, nobody has a bad word to say about Betty White, but there's an actress, Sally Struthers. She was on All in the Family, and Sally Struthers was talking about Betty White. Now, this is after she passed, and she was being interviewed and said, well, you know what? Betty White wasn't all that nice, at least not to me. Apparently, they got together. Sally Struthers has famously had some weight issues, weight issues, a lot of yo-yo dieting up and down. And Sally Struthers said that when she was at Betty White's house once talking about a project, this happened.
13: I didn't have such a great experience with her. Very passive-aggressive woman. We went to her house once to work on a pilot for a new game show. She asked her housekeeper to bring in a plate of whatever to us while we were all sitting and talking. A plate was set in the middle, and it was cookies, I think. So I reached for a cookie, and she said in front of everyone, oh, I wouldn't do that if I were you, dear. You don't need a cookie. Totally fat-shamed me in front of... the rest of the people in the room.
8: Aww.
13: And I thought, gosh, that's not nice.
8: I love that about her.
9: that's why you can't be Dolly.
8: I'd be Betty.
9: I mean, during the commercial break, you were in here, him and Han. I'm going to be more like Dolly, and we know. We know. You can't be. It's not in your nature.
8: No, I'm Betty.
9: It was always in Dolly's nature, no matter what.
8: Exactly. You can't be Ted Lasso if you're not Ted Lasso.
9: Exactly.
8: He's the nicest guy in the world, you know? Mm-hmm. If a plate of cookies came in here right now, I'd say to Biggie, sweetheart, you don't need that.
9: You don't need that. You don't need to try those Oreos.
8: You don't need to try that Oreo. We all know your blood sugar will spike. You're just not going to do it. A little passive aggressive, and that's what Betty White was. You know what I heard about Betty White was that she would make fun of the older woman, Estelle Getty, on Golden Girls. And Bea Arthur didn't like that. She was really mad about that. She would make fun of her memory because she was starting to lose her memory. That was only a rumor, though. I never have had that confirmed.
9: Well, Betty White was kind of known for comedy, too, and comedian.
8: And kind of cutting comedy.
9: Yeah, you know, she kind of came up in that era.
8: And different, like on the Mary Tyler Moore Show, she had a real cutting nature. That was the character. Different, totally different character than you see, on TV,
9: You know, it's different, too. Like, Betty White really only became beloved by all, mm-hmm. like after 90 years old.
8: Agreed.
9: That we suddenly adopted her as mm-hmm. like our nation's favorite great grandparent.
8: Both of them got more and more popular, even with younger yes. and younger people as they got older. But yes. see, Betty White lived almost 20 years longer than Dolly Parton. You know, she lived yes. almost 100, and Dolly Parton was only 80. You're saying your parents are pretty upset about it. Have you talked to them about?
10: I talked to both my parents yesterday, mm-hmm. and you know, my dad was telling me a little bit about when he'd met her, and my mom was, you know, pointing out just kind of mortality in general, and yeah. it bummed me out.
8: It's interesting. You were telling that story a minute ago before we came on the air. Red Rachel said her mother that you got into recycle. You told them to recycle, and you got them into recycling. So they do recycle now, I guess.
10: Yes, I had to not tell them that it was good for the environment. I had to tell them you save money.
8: Your mother's against helping the environment. Too liberal. Yep.
10: Yeah.
8: Too liberal.
10: Both of them. I mean, if they thought it was saving the planet, I had to tell them it actually is bad for the planet.
8: So when you said I think you should recycle, did they say I didn't know you were a lesbian? Is that how they?
10: Yeah.
9: Yeah,
10: you're going to be heterosexual and recycle.
8: Oh my God. We've raised a gay daughter. She's recycling.
9: How did you know? She wants to recycle.
8: What? I didn't know she went lesbian on him. Yeah, I know that's how that always is. Like, if, haven't there been other things where it's like, we should recycle?
10: Vegetables.
8: Vegetables.
10: Gay.
9: Yes.
10: Having a cat. Super gay.
9: Super gay.
8: Dang, Biggie. You're off the hook on the vegetables, but you do have a cat.
9: Well,
8: man,
9: at this point I'm asexual,
8: right, it doesn't even matter. It doesn't matter anymore.
9: No men nor women.
8: That's right. I remember you saying that was very interesting to me. This is the guy. I guess we were discussing Sheetz the other day, the gas station, and I was saying, and Dolly Parton, we just got onto this topic because she was opening that truck stop that rivaled Bucky's. The Bucky's bathroom, that's like
9: they're immaculate.
8: Okay. I find they always say the Sheetz bathrooms are immaculate. And now when I go into Sheetz, I'm not quite as impressed as I used to be. I get my gas at Sheetz quite a bit. There's one on my way home and I like it. I do like it, but I don't find it to be like this mecca that I used to think of.
14: Yeah. When they first came around here, I think that they were kind of high class, but they've definitely lowered a little bit. Well, I don't know why.
8: Different areas, too.
14: They've become hangout spots
8: yes.
14: for people yes. who, you know, just they're not, you don't want to be
9: well. Exactly. Yeah. It's got a great sitting area inside and out.
14: Yes.
8: Maybe that's why.
9: And it does have clean restrooms.
8: It does.
9: Yeah, and I think that they're open 24/7. That's their whole thing.
8: Mm-hmm.
9: When they first came in this area, we opened a few Sheetz.
8: Yes, we did.
9: And part of their grand opening ceremony is taking the store key, hooking it to some balloons and sending it off, because the whole thing is we never lock the doors.
8: That's really cool.
9: But being 24/7 with clean restrooms, places to sit, it attracts a
8: bad element sometimes.
9: Sometimes. I've never been hit up for money, beer, cigarettes.
10: No,
9: food.
10: I love the vibes at Sheetz.
9: More than I have at a Sheetz.
8: At Sheetz.
9: Because they're
8: really.
9: Just. But I always think to myself, it's because it's such a like a pleasant place. It has a place to sit. It's big.
8: But now the bathrooms, are Bucky's 24/7? Are they open all the time?
9: Yeah.
8: And those bathrooms are immaculate.
9: Oh my gosh.
8: I mean, they just keep them shiny. Skinny, you're talking about the Bucky's. I've never been to one. What are your thoughts?
15: I was traveling for work a few weeks ago and I stopped at one and their bathrooms are immaculate. They actually have like a green light above each stall mm-hmm. whenever it's unlocked, and then it goes to red when they're locked. So there's like no like random stranger trying to beat the door down when you're in there doing your business. And those stalls are all individual and like the wall goes all the way down.
8: Well, like this. That's something you don't get everywhere, that's for sure. Interesting. The reason I brought that up was, in addition to Dolly Parton opening her version of Bucky's, and thank you very much, Skinny, was a Florida man was pulled over, Omar Solomon, clocked doing 117 miles per hour in a 70-mile-per-hour zone, 2:45 in the afternoon. Deputies pulled him over and said, "What are you doing?" And he said, "I have got to get to Bucky's to use their bathroom." And he's like, "I've got to go right now." And the deputy said, "But you've passed several bathrooms." He goes, Bucky's. I've got a
9: different.
10: They should have given him a police escort at that point.
8: They said, "Fair enough. We'll let you."
9: Did they?
8: "Have a good day, sir." You're only going 117.
9: I always say, if I was the cop and somebody said, "I want to go, I have to go to the bathroom," I'd be like, all right, let's go. I'm going with you.
8: I'll go with you.
9: I'd follow them to the Bucky. Yeah. You're gonna, and be like, I'm going in with you.
10: And you're
9: going to
10: listen.
9: Yeah.
8: They were.
9: And before you flush, I want to see you. You better, I'm going to check the toilet before you go in.
8: Yep.
9: It better be crystal clear.
8: Yep.
9: You better, before, if you flush, ticket.
8: Better be able to produce right there on the spot at the Bucky's.
10: The streets would have been so much safer with you.
9: Oh, yeah.
8: Didn't they say that's the number one excuse cops get is, I've got to
9: always.
8: Go, I've got to go use the bathroom. It reminded me, we got a call years ago from a guy, a trucker, who was caught defecating on the side of the road. And the reason was he didn't want to go into the nasty bathroom. So a police officer actually saw him, and he called us to tell us about it.
16: Yes, I got caught leaving North Carolina, going up into Virginia. I was going up that hill, and it was like it hit me, and I was like, oh, my God. Well, the first exit as you get to the top of the hill is exit 8. I passed exit 8 because I was trying to get to exit 16. I pulled over at about 12-mile marker. I walked around the side of my tractor trailer. There's a space between the fuel tank and the wheels where you can just nestle right down. And I dropped trowel and had to roll a pet towel with me, and I was letting it fly. And state trooper stepped around the side of the truck. And he stood and looked at me and just shook his head and was biting his lower lip trying to keep from laughing. And he said, when you get done, meet me around front of your truck. So I did, and I met him around front of the truck, and I explained to him what was happening. I said, and I was trying my best to get to a restroom. I said, I was going to exit 16, but I couldn't quite make it. He said, well, why didn't you stop at exit 8? They've got bathrooms. I said, sir, have you ever used the bathrooms at exit 8? You've got a good point.
8: Just like the guy at Bucky's. Mm-hmm. Just have a good day, and that's it. Would you drive the extra few miles to get to a cleaner restroom?
10: I know. I don't care.
8: You don't care.
10: I'm not real. I mean, obviously, I'd prefer a cleaner one, but yeah. When I'm desperate, I'm desperate. Yeah. I don't care.
9: I don't know. You might. You ever go through Florida like I have?
8: Really?
9: Oh, I marked where the good bathrooms were.
8: Well, the Bucky's guy is Florida. That's
9: one was so bad that I peed in the trash can over the toilet.
8: Oh, my God.
9: Yeah, the trash can was next to the toilet.
8: Really?
9: I was like, I think I'm just going to pee in that.
8: Wow.
9: Because I didn't want to have to touch anything.
10: I've used some pretty nasty bathrooms. Women's bathrooms are always worse.
8: You said that once.
10: They are.
8: Yeah. I'm surprised to hear that. Well, you know, my friend Andrew says, it's your butt, not your face.
10: That's right.
9: Yeah. I'm telling you, if you go through certain parts of Florida, they're changing.
8: Nasty. Coming up, the technology that can get rid of mosquitoes permanently. What a development. Two Guys Named Chris Show.
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8: We're just talking about that guy. He was driving, was it 117 miles per hour? Guy driving 117 miles per hour to get to the bathroom at a Buc-ee's because it was so clean. I read a stat today that 89% of people admit to speeding at least 8 miles per hour over the speed limit. And the reason is, everybody else is doing it too. I have to do it. You know, otherwise I don't keep up with traffic.
9: No, they always call it going with the flow of traffic.
8: Yeah.
9: And I bet that's probably the second excuse. Mm-hmm. Well, that might actually be number one now, where if you get pulled, say, why are you going so fast? I was just going with everybody else. Why'd you pull me instead of that guy?
8: Yeah, trying to keep up with traffic. That and I've got to use the bathroom are apparently the excuses.
9: Well, look, if you're on the highway at all, if you're going five over, you're getting blown off the road.
14: You're never going fast enough.
9: No.
8: I find that I am, as I age, going slower because people blow past me. And I am going 5 miles per hour. I mean, you know, if it's 65, I'm going 71, and they are just zooming.
9: I mean, if you're doing the speed limit, it really is like you look like you're standing still.
8: It's like you're crawling.
10: When somebody's going the speed limit, you kind of look over and you expect to see a senior citizen driving.
9: Yes.
8: In my minivan. That's what I am. That's how I am.
9: Well, I've always heard the term, and I'm sure police would say that's not true. I've always heard five, you're fine, nine, you're mine.
8: Well, now I've heard eight, you're great, nine, you're mine.
9: Okay.
8: So maybe eight, but I mean, I am usually 5 to 8 miles per hour.
9: Although
8: over.
9: Now I'd probably say it's probably more like nine, you're fine, 15, I'll get you.
10: If you weren't going more than 10 over, because I'm usually going 10 over.
8: Is that right?
10: And I've never been pulled over.
8: You've never been pulled?
10: I've been pulled once, but not for speeding.
8: Did you talk your way out of it?
10: I did.
8: Pretty face?
10: I knew the cop, too.
8: I
10: worked at McDonald's, and I used to give him coffee every day.
8: Oh. I try that.
9: Look at these pervs. They immediately went. You said I knew the cop, and both of them were like, oh.
10: Yeah, we were good friends.
9: Oh, yeah. It's like, no, I gave him coffee at McDonald's. Oh, all right.
10: It's not as exciting.
8: No. I talk my way out. I try. I mean, I've talked my way out of several, and then I've gotten tickets as well. I've lead foot. I mean, I had a lead foot for a long time.
9: Yeah, it's funny to hear you say that you slowed down because
8: I feel like I have.
9: Man, I've been with you in some cars, and you do. Hit it.
8: Oh, yeah. But I do feel like I've slowed because I'm scared on the, you know, there are so many people just blowing past me.
9: Without a doubt.
8: I've never really understood since I was little. Why doesn't 55 just mean 55? And, I'll give you, one or two over because your speedometer might be calibrated improperly. But once you're like 60, you're pulled.
9: We've had that debate before, and there's no rhyme or reason.
8: It's like you see 65 and you know, okay, 73.
9: I can go 70.
8: 72, you know. But if they really wanted to make money, they could do like a 2-year campaign of saying, look, starting January 1st of 2029, if you're over by 2 miles per hour, we're going to pull you. And it's going to stick. You know, that's all.
9: Well, there are some places in the country where, you know, it's funny. They're all known as like speed traps.
8: Yes.
9: It's like if you go the speed limit, you're fine. If you go a little bit over, they'll pull you.
8: And now we have so much communication, we can tell everybody else this is the
9: spot.
8: Well,
9: Waze to me changed the game. You know, Waze was the first ones that you could report where a cop was sitting.
8: That is a Waze. Everybody loves that app, Waze.
0: And that was one that made me angry for no reason. I did not. I didn't. Everybody told me get Waze. I was like, I will not.
10: It's kind of fun. I feel like that makes, because you can get different celebrities to voice your turns and all that.
0: The one time I used, you know, like if there was an act, like if you see a car on the side of the road, you hit the button and it gives you like 3 points. And that's when I was going to sleepaway camp with my friend. And like we'd see a car on the side of the road or an accident. He'd put it and it'd be like 5 points, 5 points. And I'd say, what do we get for these points? And he goes, nothing.
3: Nothing.
10: You just want points.
3: Then why am
10: points.
3: I doing this?
0: Yeah. It's just like our contest. What do you get for winning? Nothing.
3: Nothing.
4: Would you like to see Britt Floyd again?
0: No. You're right. I mean, and for everybody said get Waze. I was like, I will not get Waze. That's one of those things that's popular that I refuse. It's like earbuds or AirPods.
9: AirPods.
0: I'll never have them. I'll never have them. I'm against them for no reason whatsoever. I can't stand them.
9: Well, that's, you got mad because, well, especially your children, because they'd get you, they'd have, I'm sure your daughter still does it. Mm-hmm. I bet she has an AirPod in one ear all the time.
0: Yeah, a lot of teenagers I see have that.
9: Yeah.
0: That, you know, my take the other day was if you're working retail, like at Walmart, I was asking somebody and he had AirPods in both ears. And it's like, well, how can you work with the public and do that?
9: No.
0: I don't see it. But anyway, the answer was I have to drive fast in order to keep up with traffic, which I guess is true, but I really have never understood why they don't just...
9: No, I mean, you can get in the right lane and go the speed limit if you want.
0: Even then, I think you're getting blown away.
9: Yeah.
0: Oh,
9: you are.
0: You're getting blown by.
9: Now,
0: I do
9: wonder as we get to self-driving cars.
0: Mm-hmm.
9: You know, we've sort of hit on this, but if we all really move to self-driving cars, will they all go 55?
0: I think, can't you set them to go what you want them? Surely, because we'd push back on that. You know, we wouldn't like that. You know,
9: but if you're in a self-driving car now, like a Tesla, that's sort of self-driving, but you still have to pay attention, I bet it won't go real high over the speed limit unless you put your hands on the wheel.
0: Well, I'd need to know that, but because I think we like to drive fast, and I'll bet you can override it and make it go 81 in a 65 if you want to.
10: I see people in Teslas flying, but they don't necessarily have to be in the self-drive
9: mode.
10: That's
9: what I'm wondering. I wonder if you put it in self-drive mode, though. Like, if I was Tesla, if you wanted to go self-drive, I'd maybe give you 5 over.
0: Well, now, I drove that Chevy Traverse, Wayne Thomas Chevrolet, to Savannah, and it was not technically a self-driving car. But when it was called like assist, or I forget what it was called.
9: Yeah.
0: But you get out on the highway, and I went an hour without touching the wheel or the gas pedal. But to start it, I got up to whatever speed I wanted, and I hit a button.
9: Okay.
0: So I put it on 72, hit the button, and then when it would come up on a car and too close to it, it would say it would go around it. I mean, it would literally check and go around that car.
10: I bet. I mean, and this will be way in the future, but once all cars are self-driving cars, they can raise the speed limit a whole lot.
0: Because they would stay away from each other and there'd be fewer accidents.
10: And there wouldn't be human error, right?
0: Remember, I heard somebody say, I think it was a comedian who said, it may have been Jerry Seinfeld, and he was saying, 100 years from now, our kids going to, or 50 years from now, our kids going to talk to their parents and say, are you used to actually have to put your hands on the wheel? I mean, and say, weren't there a lot of people getting killed? And the answer, yes.
10: Yes.
0: Yeah, but that's what we did. Yeah, that's probably exactly right. I just read, though, that two things about the self-driving, the Waymos in California, in big cities. Recently, one knocked into a car, just a fender bender, and just kept on going.
9: Well, good. It's learning.
0: Yeah. Yeah. Uh-huh. And the other thing about them is, you know, there's that big debate over flock cameras. And I'm the more I think about it, the more pro flock camera I am. And they're saying, stop worrying about flock cameras. Those cars, those Waymos, they have 360-degree monitoring all the time, even when they're not on. They see what's going on. So you're under surveillance from the Waymos as well. Even if they're just sitting on the street, you're being watched.
9: It's just something about, you know, I think it's all now, the more I read about it, the more emails I get, it's all about just people don't like being surveilled unless we've okayed it.
0: I think we've okayed just about. I mean, we're under surveillance no matter what.
10: Because Google has been going around taking pictures of people's houses
0: for a long time. Nobody okayed that.
9: We all don't mind cameras.
0: Until.
9: And there's the pushback I see, and I do understand, is it's saying the old, if you give them an inch, they're going to take a mile. Yeah, so this is how it starts. But in reality, I just assumed for years now, I'm on camera everywhere.
0: I mean, give them an inch, take a mile. What if they just say, look, if you're outside your house, you're probably on camera. That's
9: how I've assumed.
0: Exactly. So I don't mind. They've already taken a mile. It's already done.
9: Yeah.
0: You know, you're on camera. California Chris on self-driving vehicles. Go ahead.
3: Hey, good morning. So the Teslas, the new Teslas anyways, they have five driving modes when it's in full self-drive, and it ranges from sloth mode to Mad Max mode. And in Mad Max mode, it'll go about 15 miles over the speed limit on its own.
0: Okay.
9: Wow, okay.
0: So Mad Max is the one you want if you want to fly. And I'd be over here in sloth mode. I am not going
9: sloth me.
0: That's what they call me anyway. Oh, sloth mode over here. My father used to say that. You're in sloth mode. Thank you, California Chris. Really appreciate it. We're going to every commercial break today with the Dolly Parton.
9: It's my favorite Dolly.
0: My wife, too.
9: I love this song.
0: Number one hit.
9: Yeah.
0: Really put her on the map, too. I mean, well, others first, yeah. But this was a big one. This is Here You Go Again, BB Shay.
14: Never heard it.
0: You never heard this song?
14: No.
0: You're fired. Coming up here, the weatherman that's apologizing for laughing. Two Guys Named Chris show.
5: Two Guys Named Chris.
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8: Man, Biggie, you're just firing off cylinders in here today, Biggie. He's got a theory. B.B. Shea came back from Houston last week, just traveled, and now he's not feeling great. You got a little crud in there?
14: Yeah, just a little bit. And plus, I had to be up at midnight this morning putting all this Dolly stuff in.
8: I dragged him in.
14: I know.
8: I said, get in there. Get me everything Dolly Parton ever said.
9: Well, and then the first time I saw him this morning, I threatened within an inch of his life. Because I told him, I said, listen, no untoward jokes today.
8: That's right.
9: No early jokes about Dolly's death.
8: That's right.
9: And he goes, well, I'm not feeling good anymore.
10: He doesn't have the energy.
9: Yeah, and I was like, oh, okay.
8: You know, one thing he got us was about Dolly Parton and the song, I Will Always Love You. And you know who wanted that song, but she turned him down? Was Elvis Presley, and she told that story.
11: Elvis' manager wanted to have the publishing on that song, and I wouldn't allow it because it was my most important copyright. It broke my heart because Elvis didn't get to sing it, but I had to hold on to it. Elvis loved this song. In fact, Priscilla had told me that when she and Elvis were leaving the courthouse after they divorced, he was singing that to her walking out. So she said he did love it.
8: How about that? That's a great trivia question. What song was Elvis singing to Priscilla Presley as they walked out of the courthouse?
9: Priscilla didn't see the three women in the limo waiting.
8: I will always love you. I gotta go, baby. Hey, sugar, I'm divorced. You know my factoid about Elvis. He never had sex with a woman again after she gave birth, including Priscilla Presley.
10: I've heard that. I've heard that he was just...
8: Can you?
10: Yeah. Disgusted.
8: Oh, yes. He's like, no, I can't do that. Never would have sex with a woman after she had given birth to a child.
10: Well, you know, he was also on a lot of medication, yes. Which those medications are known for making you not able to perform.
8: Be able to perform. Mm-hmm. You don't think that about the king. No. I don't think so.
10: I think at the end there.
8: Oh, you, with, well, maybe.
10: With how much he was it's taking. I think that was the last thing on his mind at that point.
8: Do you know the... There's a famous clip. I don't know if I can find it quickly here, but when we had the moon landing, Elvis was like in the back of the limo, and I don't think I'm gonna be able to find it. But his folks told him, "Hey, Elvis, have you heard the news?" He's like, "Man, it's buried in a beaver. I ain't heard the news." And they were like, "No, the shuttle went up. They're doing the moon landing." He's like, "Oh man, it's buried in a beaver. I didn't know anything about it." And they were like, "Oh, Elvis." Elvis, don't say something like that. You know, all his handlers around him and everything. I don't know. We should not even be talking about Elvis because this is Dolly Parton's day. Dolly was asked, too, about what she thought of Whitney Houston's version of her famous song.

0: thought is the most unbelievable thing I'd ever heard. I'd never even believe my little song could be done like that. People say, well, she claims it's her record. I said, it is her record. It's my song, but it's most definitely her record. It didn't sound like that when I had it. She made me rich.
1: I love when she said that. Oh, yeah, she made me rich. She made me $1 million.
2: Oh, yeah. Yeah.
1: Of course. Of course she did. Exactly. Well, Biggie found it. This is Elvis on the day. I believe they had either landed on the moon or the shuttle had gone up to reach the moon. And Elvis said, man, I wasn't paying any attention to it.
3: Did the launch chair go off?
4: Yeah. Was, you could see that. You could see it in the sky when it disconnected up there. Gigi mm-hmm. saw the explosion. I didn't know it.
3: I had lunch.
4: Because it just launched right over here.
3: I had lunch.
5: I was burying a beaver.
1: Oh, God. Elvis.
3: Elvis.
1: Why are you saying? Elvis. Don't you say anything.
2: Everything about that clip makes me want to be a part of his group. That, and you hear him all behind him. Yeah, had lunch, had tomato sandwich.
1: Yeah. Of course, they said, did you see the launch?
6: Yeah, I had lunch, tomato sandwich.
2: And they're talking,
6: yeah, burning beef.
2: No, dang it!
7: And that's, like, very PG compared to today. Yeah, I mean, they would be horrified.
1: Yeah, of course. You know, I would have been just like one of his entourage. Oh, burning beef. Oh, my God. High five. It was like when Trump was talking to Billy Bush on that bus.
2: God, you know? Yeah. Oh, we've said you would have long.
1: Oh, yeah. Billy Bush. Oh, and what did Bush say? Oh, the Donald is scored.
2: The Donald is scored.
1: And that would have been me, of course, high-fiving him.
2: Oh, yeah. Move all the way.
1: Biggie's theory is, B.B. Shea comes back from Houston. Now he's not feeling well. Biggie says, since COVID, there's something in the air.
2: Everyone that I know that travels, because I don't, comes back sick.
1: Is that right?
2: Like a few days after they've traveled via plane or just a different part of the country, they'll be like, I'm run down, I'm sick. And I'm like, it's like probably from traveling. And I'm like, I don't feel like we used to do that.
1: Really? Because I felt like on a plane, no matter when, I mean, for the last 100 years, like there's a lot of people on it. The air is in there.
2: Recycled air, the same thing.
7: And just the airplane air in general, like the pressure changes, that makes me feel bad.
1: Yeah. Something about it. I mean, air travel.
2: I don't know. I just don't. I feel like now everybody comes back and is coughing and is like, oh, I'm sick for a few days.
1: You know, Rachel says it's ragweed for her. She's not feeling well because of ragweed. And B.B. Shea said he smoked some ragweed before.
2: I was going to say.
7: No wonder you sound like that.
1: Yeah, he's just fine. I had a thing. I don't know if I should. Tell me what to do in this. And this has to do with, I shouldn't say weeds, but I had a guy do some work at the house 2 months ago. I only met him like once. But he... our neighbors had used him and said he'd be good to get rid of a couple of tree limbs and stuff like this. So we had them
2: clean up the yard.
1: Clean up the yard, exactly. And great guy, did a great job. Well, yesterday, out of the blue, I got a text from him. And there are like four other people on the text. And it says, you guys aren't going to like this, but we have to work on Friday. We're going to take the day off. And I'll say it for all of you. And the F word, like with a million U's.
2: So you've been added to this group text
1: by accident.
2: Well, now you should respond. Sorry, I was buried in a beaver. Especially since none of them will know you.
1: Nobody knows who I am.
2: I can't Friday. I'm buried in a beaver.
1: Does that ever happen? I mean, and so the other guys are like, we weren't supposed to work on Friday. I'm mad. And they're all mad. And the guy's like, I know, man. It's wrong. And he's like, maybe we can get some free lunch out of it. And the other guy goes, well, I want chicken. And the guy I know goes, well, you'll get your damn chicken, but you got to do it. And I mean, I had 25 messages, and I was just like, I don't know this.
7: Well, that's awesome.
2: It happens. I guarantee you he selected the wrong Chris.
1: Exactly. Exactly.
2: And now you're in this group, but now you're too deep in.
1: Right.
2: You can't. You just have to watch.
1: I know.
2: I don't think you can come 25 messages deep and be like, hey, guys, sorry. I'm not supposed to be on this text message.
8: No, you got to stir the pot now. You got to throw in a hot take.
7: Start rumors.
8: Throw in something crazy.
7: Start rumors about somebody in there.
1: They're mad because they got to work Friday and they were off. And I don't even know any of the guys. I know none of them. But I'm in it. And like one of them's like, I had Friday off. This is an attempt at humor, I guess. He's like, I was going to take Friday off. I was having a funeral for my pet rock. I gave him swimming lessons and he didn't make it. LOL. I was offended by the joke.
2: Yeah. Comedy is dead.
1: Comedy really is dead.
7: You should say, what's wrong with working Friday?
1: I don't want to get into all. I mean, I think Biggie's right now. I've seen 25 messages and I'm just like,
2: I think at this point you have to just be an observer.
1: I do too.
2: Until someone along the way will realize and say something like, oh,
1: yeah.
2: Or they'll be like, hey, why didn't Chris respond?
1: And I know.
2: The original person will be like, oh, I selected the wrong Chris.
1: Well, that whoever the real Chris is probably won't show up for work on Friday.
2: Oh, he's in some trouble.
1: Yeah. And he'll say, I never got the message. And they'll pull up the text chain and go, mm-hmm. right there you are. And they'll go, no, that's that Nimrod on the radio. And you sent it to the wrong Chris.
8: You should quit as the Chris.
1: Oh, I'm not working Friday.
8: Yeah, I can't do this anymore, guys.
2: I'm at my limit.
1: I quit. Yeah. All of you can go to hell. I quit.
7: Middle finger emoji.
1: Man, I just was like, I've never been on anything like that before.
2: It's our group messages. I don't love a group message. I don't love to start one, at least.
1: Because you could put the wrong person on.
2: You could easily put the wrong person in there.
1: Mm-hmm. But I'm with you. I think it's too late for me to correct them now.
2: Yeah, you're just an observer at this point.
1: I just observed, and that's it. You know, I'll tell you something else. Red Rachel did a nice, to me, it was a good comparison. A couple of days ago, Biggie on Facebook, and we mentioned this, he put up some AI work that a P1 listener had done. You know, I have varicose veins on my right leg. We're familiar with this. To the point where people are now trying to poke at them. They like them so much. You know, that I've been very open about my varicose veins. And people are like, oh, I just got to touch it. You know, we had one woman at the baseball game say that the other night. So Biggie said we should make a tattoo like a snake out of your varicose veins. And someone did that with AI.
2: I thought it was funny.
1: Yes, I did too. Biggie puts it on Facebook and the comments are... As vile and nasty as you could imagine, you know.
2: And some just like, who cares?
1: Right.
2: Like, well, it's just for fun. Like, we weren't making a statement.
1: Right. And it was just nasty, you know. And so Red Rachel said, Instagram is a nicer place to be. Let me put the same thing up on Instagram. So she puts the picture up and says, here's Chris Kelly's new leg tattoo to cover up his varicose veins. Hype him up. And they were like, hey, looking great. Great, you know, fantastic. Love the tattoo. Heart emoji, all the fire. There's all that stuff.
7: Yeah, there's there's even some bot on there that wants you to sign up for her OnlyFans.
1: Well, I will.
2: Well,
1: how do you know it's a bot?
7: You just tell by the profile picture, the actual profile itself.
1: Yeah,
7: they're always trying to elicit you to leave Instagram to go to their other site.
1: I don't know that stuff.
2: And listen, you're not alone because there's many, many men on there who are like beautiful.
1: You said that.
2: I live in Detroit. Will you come visit me? I mean, seriously.
1: It's
2: the saddest.
1: Mm-hmm.
2: It's where I pray I never am.
1: Yeah. And it's always a robot that's doing it.
2: It's yeah. And they'll just fall for these porn sites. A lot of them are AI. And
7: they get you to pay for the companionship.
2: I mean, they call it the loneliness epidemic. And you do see it when you start really digging into the internet.
1: Oh, I'm sure. I'm sure that's exactly right. There's a guy going viral today. I know what happened to him here. He's a weatherman in Maine, and he started laughing so hard at something that was going on off camera. So everybody's asking him now, what were you laughing at? And people love it because his laugh is so infectious. His name is Patrick Osborne. He's on WABI5 in Maine. And right as they're putting the graphic up, you know, of all the temperatures around the state, he starts to lose it.
9: Sorry, we're having a little bit of a scene off screen. And resulting in the chance for a few bands of storms in some spots. We got to finish up this weather right now. I've never had this happen before. Oh, jeez. All right, let me get it together real quick. Josh, please take it.
10: What happened to professionalism, Patrick? Thanks, buddy.
1: That weatherman is saying, I'm embarrassed.
7: They let it go on so long, too.
2: Yeah.
7: And he sounds like the gingerbread man from Shrek.
1: That is the highest pitched laugh
2: so good.
1: I have ever heard in my life.
2: His laugh is terrible.
1: It's awful. It's
9: having
1: awful.
9: A little bit of a scene off.
1: And he couldn't stop.
9: Resulting in the chance for a few bands of storms in some spots. We got to finish up this weather right now. I've never had this happen before.
1: You should have gotten it off of him right there. Right here.
9: All right, let me get it together real quick.
1: 30-some seconds.
9: Josh, please take it.
10: What happened to professionalism, Patrick?
1: He said, I'm embarrassed. I'm embarrassed.
7: No way.
2: For that laugh.
7: And I mean, they let him go through the whole forecast. That's an abbreviated version.
1: I know. Oh, it's long. Well, What had happened, he apparently had been playing the Charlie Brown teacher voice, wah, wah, yeah. wah, wah, wah, wah, or somehow it was being played, and he could still hear it in his earpiece. So he was hearing like, wah, wah, wah, wah. I think he had been messing with the anchor or something. The anchor was messing back at him. And he could not stop laughing. I mean, he couldn't stop laughing.
2: And we've all been there where you just can't stop laughing, but that's a terrible laugh.
1: Oh, I know. I know. Do you know, I worked local news once.
2: Briefly.
1: 6 months. And the story, they would mess around with the anchor's teleprompter, you know, so they'd put in little things. And just like in the movie Anchorman, sometimes the anchor would read it. And it would be like a serious story, you know, and everything. And it was really bad. And one time there was a guy doing a story about someone who had stood too close to the train tracks, and he had accidentally lost an arm because the train hit him. And so the anchor asked the question. And this was not on the teleprompter. The anchor asked the question, how close to the track do you have to be to lose your arm? And the reporter said, arm's length.
2: I knew it. Great joke. I love it.
1: So the reporter said that after doing the story. And the reporter and the anchor didn't get along that well. You know? So then later, there was a story where the reporter was doing the teleprompter. And the story was about something else. It was like refrigerators being recalled. And so the reporter wrote in there, how close do you have to be to a refrigerator to get your arm chopped off? And as a joke, and he was going to erase it later. Well, he didn't.
2: Oh,
1: and so the anchor goes, how close to a refrigerator do you have to have your arm chopped off?
2: What?
1: And the reporter was like, I don't know what you're talking about. I don't know what you mean by that. I know. Isn't that great? I know. Two more things about this, what you were talking about, Biggie. With me getting better treatment on Instagram than on Facebook, the actress Glenn Close is defending Kim Kardashian. I guess they're doing a show together.
2: What?
1: Yeah. Very well-respected actress Glenn Close. She and Kim Kardashian are in a legal drama together called All's Fair, and a lot of people are dragging Kim Kardashian online. So Glenn Close took to Instagram to say, this woman is wonderful in every way. Kind, funny, steady, smart, a powerhouse as a woman and a mother and an actress. And she's my friend, so back off. So I was like, okay, Glenn Close.
2: Yeah.
1: She's like you. You defend me.
2: Defend you.
1: And yes. She defends Kim Kardashian. I like that.
2: Yeah, I mean, and I'm sure I forgot she was doing this show. I think she's probably a fairly decent actress. I think the Kardashians obviously get a lot of hate. But
1: yeah.
2: Of all of them, I think Kim is probably the most talented outside of just living.
1: You know how BB Shea said he knew nothing about Dolly Parton? I don't know anything about the Kardashians, and I know they're enormous.
2: Billionaires.
1: My wife used to watch that show in secret, the Keeping Up with the Kardashians.
7: All right.
1: And it appeared one time on our whatever, you know, device, and I was like, why is that show up there? And she's like, I don't know.
7: They just put it on there sometimes to get you to watch it.
1: And I said, should I delete it? No. Nope. Don't delete it. She loved it. Quite. That's the one show she's ever been.
2: Still do it. It's still, you know, it's moved from E! Network to Hulu now, but it's still going. And I mean, but they're all, you know, the makeup business. I think if I could go back 20 years, I'd find a way to go into the makeup business because they all have started makeup lines and that immediately make them billionaires.
1: It's the only show my wife has ever been embarrassed to admit she watched me. It just appeared on there.
2: No one admits to it, but it's kind of like Nickelback's music.
1: That's right.
2: I've always said Nickelback.
1: That's right.
2: Always, albums always go to number one. They're selling out concert, but you never meet anyone who goes, I love them.
1: And Keeping Up with the Kardashians is still on TV.
2: Millions of people are watching. No one's going to admit to it.
1: Do you think you were saying that BB Shea is sick because he traveled? I did see in the Dolly Parton obituaries today that she changed the song Jolene to Vaccine to promote the vaccine when COVID was out. Do you think anybody online will say, well, she took the vaccine, that's why? Because I know that's a common thing, you know. She got sick after she took the vaccine.
2: Yeah, I mean,
1: Not with Dolly.
2: No. Not on day one.
1: No, she's too beloved.
7: Maybe tomorrow.
1: She's too beloved, Dolly Parton. That, therefore, you'll not get that with her. I hope not.
2: I mean, imagine if they had taken her to Congress instead of Fauci. Congress would have been over.
1: So much better.
2: They'd have just been like, oh, we love you.
1: Oh, yeah.
2: Yeah, I thought I was doing the right thing. No, God, you're right.
1: Trump would have been like, everybody get jabbed and wear a mask. Let's go. Yeah. That's Dolly.
2: Yes, Dolly.
1: That's Dolly. They should have put her in charge. Would have been much better off. Coming up here on the Two Guys Named Chris Show, health report, the nastiest thing you touch on a daily basis.
2: Ew.
1: That's next. Two Guys Named Chris Show.
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5: I think maybe Shay was surprised at my answer. He's heard a question. Question here from BB Shay is, if you had to give up one for the rest of your life, all music or all sports? You can't watch sports on television. And it's an absolute, I don't have to think about that for a tenth of a second. I give up music.
6: Yeah, you said that he came in right after talking to you, and I think he expected a different answer from me. And he asked me, and I said, "Oh, music's out without a doubt."
5: Yeah, I mean, music doesn't mean anything to me. I could at 18 years old, I would have like, "Oh, music, I don't care."
6: Really? Well, see, I love music, but now, nothing new appeals to me, and I love sports. So for me, it's the easy decision.
5: Gotta watch sports.
7: I love sports too, but I'd give it up in a second. I listen to way much more music than I watch sports.
5: You're not going to watch the Yankees in the World Series?
7: I would miss it, for sure. Mm-hmm. But, I mean, if I had to choose, music takes up more of my time.
5: I find music to be a waste of time.
7: Yeah.
5: I do. I don't.
7: My Lord.
5: No music.
8: Wow. All right, well, don't be playing any more Dolly today.
5: No, of course we're going to play Dolly. I mean, it's hard to say that on a day that Dolly...
7: Yeah,
5: look,
7: sure.
5: I like... There are certain songs I enjoy. If you told me I'm ripping music out of your car. I mean, I listen to talk all the time.
6: That's what I said. I said, when I'm in my car, I'm listening to talk radio.
5: Yeah, music I find to be a nice distraction. Mm-hmm. And of course, I've been to a few concerts and I like music, but I'm not going to sit there and go, it does nothing for me. Nothing.
6: Weekends. That's where I'd say I put on and I'll make breakfast. That's when I'll still listen to music.
5: So. I haven't put on music in my house ever.
6: Really?
5: Ever. I mean, I listen to it in the car. That's it. When it's on. And just the radio. It's whatever. Mm-hmm. I don't care what it is. And sometimes a song will come on and I like it. And sometimes I don't. And that's it. But it is an absolute, just a little distraction to me. But you're that into it that you'd give up sports.
7: And I love sports. I really do. But I don't know. You know, I have a 40-minute drive to work every morning. Mm-hmm. And the majority of it is taken up listening to music. I listen to music so much that I couldn't imagine a life without it.
5: Yeah, you're wrong. Wow. It's a waste of time. You're wasting your time.
6: Each of you are in your corners. I like this.
8: And he brought this question up to begin with.
5: Yeah, he brought it up. I guess he was expecting some sort of big debate. He's like, oh, no, there's no debate at all.
7: Well, I figured I knew where you stood on it.
5: Yeah.
7: Biggie surprised me because I know Biggie's a big music fan, but I know he loves sports too.
6: I love music, but if I had to choose between the two.
5: I'm assuming you, Red Rachel, would give up sports.
8: Yeah, and I mean, I would miss football, but that's the only sport I watch. And I listen
5: girl.
8: To
5: music. Your girl.
8: I listen to music every day.
5: What do you know about sports?
6: That's easy one there.
5: We're getting ready to bring back. We're considering. It appears we're going to have Red Rachel picking football games when the NFL comes back around against a former NFL player. We're in deep negotiation with this.
8: Because you want an expert and then somebody that has no idea what they're talking about.
5: Yes, to see how you do with it. Will you study? Will you study the NFL?
8: I don't need to.
5: She doesn't need to.
6: She knows it.
5: We'll see.
8: No, they're all, technically, they're all 50-50.
5: Well, you know, the NFL is pretty close. Even the worst team against the best team, you never really know in the NFL. It's pretty close. Although, And you know, these will be the closest games of the week. It comes down to a coin flip a lot of times on these NFL games.
1: Absolutely.

0: Absolutely. I mean,
1: they're tight. Well, I look forward to hearing that. So you'd give up sports. BB Shea would give up sports. Boy, no college basketball.
0: I know. See, like missing March Madness, World Series, like the Super Bowl. That would be terrible. The Masters.
1: No,
0: like,
1: Masters.
0: Imagine not being able to watch the Masters. It's ridiculous. But
1: no Super Bowl.
0: I got to listen to Geese, man. I got to listen to Kanye West.
2: See, I'm good with all that.
3: Yeah, I can't believe you guys would give up Kanye West for your silly sports.
1: If we're on the air when Kanye West passes, as we did Dolly, you know, we've done Dolly Parton all day, I will promise you we won't mention it.
2: Don't screw up this Obit.
0: I won't. Not even going to mention it.
2: No worries on that one.
1: No expertise here on Kanye West. No.
2: Well, and maybe I just feel like, and maybe this is just an old man statement, but like I look at new artists now. The VMAs are coming up, the Video Music Awards. Mm-hmm. I looked at their best new artist list. I don't know one of them.
1: I heard you say that.
2: Not a one. None. There's six of them I've never heard of. So in my mind, I'm like, all the good music's been done. I can sing it in my head.
1: You really can.
2: So that's I love classic rock music. I can sing all those songs in my head if I want to hear it.
1: Yeah, I can never take that from you. That's right. The new game.
2: But I mean, truly, I looked at the list and I don't know one of them.
1: You don't know any of the VMA.
2: None of the new music. I mean, you wouldn't with that. I'm curious. If I don't know them, you're not.
1: Well, read them. Do you know them?
2: I can look them up real quick. There's they're just. You could have told me that these were high school seniors and I'd have said, all right.
1: Oh, really?
2: Yeah.
1: Really? So it's not like Olivia Rodrigo.
2: No.
1: Or,
2: to me, I couldn't name a song. None of them.
1: Nothing. I'm surprised by that because you are into music.
2: I mean, I am, but I think what I'm realizing is that I stopped. Mm-hmm. I've pinpointed it 11 years ago.
1: 2015, you stopped.
2: Yes, that's where I stopped, and it's like everything froze right there, and that's where I like the artist from now. I'm like, that's it.
1: Yeah.
2: I could not, any of these new ones, forget it.
1: What's Kanye's daughter's name? North. Northwest?
2: Yeah.
1: She's 13, and I just read that when she turns 14, she wants to work at Starbucks. She wants to be like a regular teen and get a job at Starbucks.
2: Well, he's already put her on stage. I mean, okay, you ready? Here we go.
1: But she wants to be. Do you think that would work if she was in Star Wars?
0: She could never.
1: Yeah,
0: unless she went to a different state, she would have to.
2: Well, and even then, it's going to be weird that the girl that's giving you your coffee has two security guards near her.
1: would that happen? You don't think she could come? She could go to a Star. Where do they live? L.A.
2: Yeah.
1: So you don't think she could go to a random Starbucks in L.A., fill out an application, get a job, and then stand there and be your barista?
0: She could, but they would be flocked by fans.
1: They already know what she looks like. I don't know what she looks like.
2: Oh, yeah.
3: Is she that? Do you think she's really that well known?
2: Yes.
3: I feel like you guys think she gets more hype than she really does.
0: Kanye West fans are crazy. So they know exactly what she looks like.
1: But they don't say Northwest works here. It's just come on in, get your coffee.
0: Well, if they didn't advertise it, but I find that hard to believe that they wouldn't.
1: One person would see her and put it out there.
0: Possibly, yeah. But yeah, somebody would go and go, oh, you're Northwest.
1: And then it's everywhere. So who are the VMA nominees?
2: Stop me when you, Chris Kelly, stop me when you know a name.
1: Okay.
2: Bella Kay.
1: Keep going.
2: Cordis.
1: I would think that was a skin condition.
2: Exactly.
1: Cordis.
2: I have that cream. Magnus Farrell.
1: Sounds like a condom.
2: Malcolm Todd.
1: Sounds like a civil rights leader. Yes.
2: Miles Smith.
1: Jazz musician.
2: Yeah.
1: I don't know.
2: No,
1: I don't know.
2: Sienna Spiro.
1: Don't know her.
2: And Stella Lefty.
1: No, I don't know any of them.
2: And apparently, BB Shea told me this. Magnus Farrell is Will Farrell's, the comedian actor's son.
1: Oh, really?
2: Yeah.
1: I wonder if he'd be nominated if he weren't Will Farrell's son.
2: Well, that's what, because he didn't, when I pulled him up, I looked at BB, I said, I've never heard of one of these people.
3: Mm-hmm. I mean, I'm familiar with all of them.
1: You are?
3: Yeah, but it's top 40. You've probably heard, definitely Miles Smith. I know you've heard Miles Smith songs.
1: When I listen to top 40 radio, but I don't know who they are.
3: Right. Well, that's the thing is, I don't think that I don't think that you get as much of an introduction. Like, this is this new artist, Miles Smith, and he's... You know, you don't get like much information about them.
1: Do you know my problem? My car is so old that there's no screen that says this is Miles Smith. So I don't know who sings them. I just hear the songs.
3: You definitely, out of all of them, you would, because he's been around a little bit longer than the other ones.
1: Okay. So I probably know who.
2: But let me say this too. I think these names don't stick necessarily because they're still, you know, leading the VMA awards was Madonna.
1: Right.
2: So I think they still need to reach back and get a name that's going to appeal to everybody.
1: Apparently, because she got more nominations.
2: Yeah.
3: And except for maybe Miles Smith, I don't think you'll hear any of their names after this year.
1: Oh, really? They're not
2: really.
3: I think that a lot of them had a couple of hits, but I don't think they're very good.
1: And what's the category there? It's
2: Best New Artist.
1: Best New Artist, right. So they should be.
2: So to me, these are names I should know because they've had a big year.
1: Yeah, I guess that's right. There's a, by the way, in Stairway to Seven, there's a question. If we get to it, I'll give you the answer right now, okay?
2: Wow.
1: When Boston came out with their huge album, it's probably 1978, 76 maybe, enormous album that was all the rage. They lost Best New Artist at the Grammys to Starland Vocal Band, who did Afternoon Delight.
2: Oh, yeah.
1: So there's your giveaway for today's Stairway to Seven.
2: Boston can sing that album in my head.
1: Yeah, Boston. You can sing that in your head. You don't have to.
2: I don't have to hear it again.
1: You don't need it. You got all that.
3: And if you've heard the first album, you've heard the second album.
1: You got Boston. That was 50 years ago yesterday, by the way, that Boston came out with that very first album. And every single album, every single song on the album was a huge hit. And nobody really expected it to be that big a deal. And it was, you know, enormous.
2: Oh, God, yeah.
1: And so that was, God, it's hard to believe that was 50 years ago yesterday.

0: That's music, Kanye West.
1: Ironically, there's a chance you might find a member of Boston working at a Starbucks.
2: No security needed.
0: That's possible. Do you think if a member of Boston worked at a Starbucks that he could get away with it?
1: Yes.
0: It's possible.
3: Yeah, we had to hire this old guy.
0: The equal thing, you know, we had to. He's in his 70s, we had to. This is the thing that you touch every day that's nastiest. They call it a bacteria cafeteria. Your keyboard, your computer keyboard, because it's never cleaned and you're putting your fingers on. I would think phone would be just about as nasty.
1: Yeah, but it's just your fingers, right?
0: It is.
1: For most people.
0: A lot of people eat near it and drop little crumbs into it. Boy, when you take... I think that's why my N key doesn't work. My C key doesn't work.
1: Well, we know my theory on those two. You've said both.
2: I didn't know about the C one.
0: Yeah, the C one is new.
2: Okay.
1: Oh, she's being a real... Oh, that guy, he's a real...
0: Apparently, I've typed the C and the N so much. Biggie's theory on the N is...
3: You don't want to know.
0: Well, that and can you do this charity appearance? No.
1: No. No,
2: it just auto replies.
0: No. And you give money to no. The N, the C. A lot of my letters are going away. I'm having to really type down,
1: mash down.
0: It's probably because I've eaten near the computer keyboard.
1: Yeah,
0: they say that 79% of people eat over your computer keyboard, and little pieces of food get in there, make it disgusting, and they get below the keys, so it gets nasty down there.
2: Mm-hmm.
0: You got to blow it out with the compressed air.
1: Which, oh man, when you get your hands on a bottle, that stuff is fun.
0: It is. It's so cold.
1: Yeah,
0: it's fun. Well,
1: then you just start compressed air. You're just blowing everything around.
0: Oh no, that's great. Crap goes everywhere. Oh, and the fingernails and pubic hair that come out of my keyboard when I blow that thing around.
2: Why is there pubic hair in there?
0: I can't tell you. The crumbs that come out of there. And then it gets incredibly cold in your hand.
1: You know?
0: I mean, it's just like you can't even, it's like aches after you spray the thing. Speaking of germs, Howie Mandel, who's fearful of germs, you know, he's like the most fearful, said he became so overwhelmingly paranoid during the pandemic and for years after, it almost killed him. He self-medicated. He could not handle germs being around at that point. So he was taking gummies to help him sleep all the time. He was smoking marijuana all the time. And he started drinking heavily during the pandemic and couldn't stop after because he was so afraid of germs. He's that fearful of. He really has a thing with germs.
1: Mm-hmm. But he's always done shows and live appearances. And
2: I know. When somebody hugs him, you can see how uncomfortable he gets.
1: Yeah, he must just have to just go through.
0: He won't shake a hand. He fist bumps.
2: But you know, all of the anxiety he has caused me watching Deal or No Deal, I don't feel that sorry for him.
0: Deal or No Deal was the master of stretching something that could have taken 5 minutes out for an hour.
2: And I mean, he has shredded years off of my life.
0: I know. That game, they always, always should have taken the money at its height and not pressed forward. I never see anybody win huge money.
2: I've seen like two instances where somebody took the money and then the cases would have led them to like double what they took.
0: So rare. Yeah. So rare that happens. That's where Meghan Markle got her start. Did you know that?
2: I did. I've seen a couple episodes with her.
0: Mm-hmm. She's up there on Case 24. And and then she moved on to Suits off of that.
1: You know,
0: Meghan Markle. But anyway, yes. So Howie Mandel said, I'm better now, but I was so overwhelmed by germs, I could never overcome that. I see the look on BB Shay's face. It's like foreign to us. You know, it's like, how could that be? You know?
1: Well, I've seen both of you eat. not scared of germs.
0: Oh, God. No. Oh, man. My wife the other day, I was making chicken. That was pre-cooked that I had gotten at the store. I was just heating it up. She goes, what's the date on that chicken? August 10th. And I was like, I'll risk it.
2: Yeah.
0: I'll risk it.
3: It doesn't smell.
0: No, I did. I smelled it. I was like, I'll risk it. No problem for me. She didn't have it. Coming up here next on the Two Guys Named Chris show. Oh, wait a minute. Oh, hold on.
1: Oh, you got it.
0: I forgot. We're ending every segment today. The Dolly Parton song. That's how she ended her shows.
2: Perfect.
0: Absolutely perfect. On the way next, Burger King admits, speaking of eating, our nuggets are rubbery. They finally made the admission. You know the nugget at Burger King?
1: That's one road of Burger Kings I haven't taken. I've always heard they were horrible.
4: No. Really? The worst.
0: Are they really?
4: The worst chicken nugget in fast food.
0: Yeah.
2: Well, I don't think they're that bad.
0: They're changing them. They're doing something about it. That's next. Two Guys Named Chris show.
5: Two Guys Named Chris.
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0: Man, sorry, sitting here disc jockey jawjacking. Listen, I Will Always Love You. There it goes. Talking about nuggets and such. I mentioned that Burger King, they're doing something, I guess, unusual. I think Burger King has got a new strategy going where they're saying, like, we're listening to you. I don't know if it's going to work, but...
1: Yeah, they always do this every few years. I hate to say it.
0: Do they? I don't recall them doing this.
1: Well, as far as they always have a new strategy.
0: Ah.
1: I mean, that's always their thing. It's like, we're changing, you know, their chicken sandwiches. We're changing... Mm. They have the best sandwich, chicken sandwich, period.
0: Well, that's not what they're changing. They're changing the... They've gotten thousands of complaints. BB Shea just said it, complaining that the chicken nuggets are rubbery dry and a major disappointment. So they've said, we hear you. We're totally redoing the nugget, the process, how the nuggets are made, and we've got all new sauces. And that rolls out in 1 week, September 1st.
1: Their nuggets were so bad. I know for a while they were charging like $1.50 for 10.
0: Is that all?
2: Wow.
0: Yes. Yeah. And still.
1: But I think they knew, like, hey, our nuggets are trash.
2: But you know what? I think they should prioritize. They have the chicken fries.
1: Chicken fries?
2: Those are great.
1: Yeah, those are great.
2: Like, just get rid of the nuggets and keep the chicken fries.
0: I don't think you can get rid of a nugget, though. I mean, the kids, people really like yeah. nuggets, you know.
2: The chicken fries are basically the same thing, just better texture.
0: Yeah. But if I am burger, I mean, who introduced the nugget to begin with? I remember when there was no chicken McNugget. I do remember when that came onto the menu at McDonald's, and it was like, oh, that's the first one I had was the chicken McNugget.
1: Well, I grew up, yeah. See, what they've done now, though, like especially the chicken McNuggets at McDonald's. Now it's all white meat chicken. Remember when sometimes you'd bite in and be a little gray? God,
0: yes. It was gray.
1: And this is just the fat kid in me. I liked the gray ones. Like as a kid, when I bit into and got like the all white meat nugget, I was like, no. But then I'd buy into a gray one. I'd be like, oh, yeah, that's what I'm talking about. Sauce me.
0: Anyone ever said that about a food item? I liked the gray ones. It's a food item.
1: Listen, I was a chunky little kid. I loved anything McDonald's related. But
0: the move, it's gray. It's gray food.
1: So far into people like kids now, though, they're used to all white meat chicken. Fuck.
2: So spoiled.
0: I thought you said the F word.
1: Oh, no.
0: I did. White meat chicken. Well, Burger King, I don't know what they're doing, but in a week it'll be out there, and they say it'll be all new, and there'll be updated sauces. Meanwhile, McDonald's is bringing back the spicy chicken McNugget, and Arby's is returning the steak nuggets for a limited time.
1: Wow.
2: Thank goodness.
1: This is huge.
0: That's what split this room apart, the steak nugget. That's when people complained about the steak nugget, and Biggie said, what do you expect? It's Arby's.
1: You're getting steak from Arby's.
0: What I expect is a product that is you taste it and go, this is worth what I paid for it. That's what I expect.
1: Well, they are pricey. They're charging.
0: Okay. Yeah. Then I would, that's what I expect from any restaurant. When I bite into it, I go, this is good. It's worth what I paid for it. Apparently, those steak nuggets were not. People complained. Others said, it's Arby's. Get what you get. You could say the same about Burger King's chicken nuggets.
1: Yeah, but 10 for $1.50, you know what you're getting.
0: Well, I don't think you can complain then. No. It's like, all right, this is what I paid. You get what you paid for. This is what I paid for. Wendy's CEO has admitted, for the last several years, we have not paid attention to food quality. We've paid attention to efficiency and cost savings, and that ends right now.
1: Well, they dropped the bag on that one.
0: I was going to say.
1: They suck Wendy's does at customer service.
2: They're one of the worst.
1: I haven't been to a good Wendy's customer service in years.
0: Really?
1: The food is the best part of it.
0: Really?
1: Yes.
0: Yeah. Mm. I didn't know that.
1: This is the most blatant lie of the year.
2: I love Wendy's food, but I almost never eat it because it's not worth the service you have to put up with.
1: No, yeah,
2: it's
1: the not service
2: like,
1: is horrendous.
2: Like Popeyes, you might get bad service, but it's worth it. Wendy's, I don't think it's worth it.
0: Wow, yeah. I didn't know. I had no idea that was the case.
1: For a brief time, I was a spokesperson for Wendy's.
0: I recall. Yes, that's right, yes.
1: And one of the perks was I was sent gift cards.
0: Yeah.
1: I went to use one of the gift cards to try the product that they gave me, and the gift card wouldn't go through, and the guy at the window snatched it out of my hand and said, not giving this back to you. You're scamming us.
0: Really?
1: Whoa.
0: He thought you were scamming him.
1: He thought I had stolen gift cards.
0: Mm-hmm.
1: And I was like, and I even said, I'm about to have to endorse this product.
0: Right. I need to taste this product. I want to taste it.
1: And he's like, I don't believe you.
0: Really?
1: He
0: didn't believe you.
1: Yeah. So I ended up just buying the food.
0: Oh, really?
1: Yeah. But because he snatched it right out of the drive-thru.
0: Incidentally, any gift card we've ever given out to any fast food restaurant, they always look at it and go, no, this isn't. I don't know anything about this. Where'd you get this? It's always like, where'd you get this?
1: You do get a lot of that.
0: Oh, yeah.
1: Where'd you get this?
0: Yeah, it's because they're owned by different companies and so forth. You know, different franchisees have the different Wendy's.
1: Oh, believe me, as you know, I work customer service in my other job.
0: Oh, yes.
1: And I often send out gift certificates for free pizzas.
0: Yes.
1: And yes, still, you know, somebody will be new at a store.
0: Mm-hmm.
1: They won't know my signature or something. And then we'll get another complaint where the person at the counter was like, I don't think so.
0: But don't you feel like you just give it away? I mean, isn't that the thing you do?
1: That's what we'd say yes in the customer service
0: in
1: world.
0: In order to...
1: To yes.
0: Yeah, you know that.
1: Yes, because I'm like, we've already pissed them off once. Let's not re-piss them off.
0: Right, right.
1: Just take the coupon and give them the pizza.
0: Yeah, I understand. But it feels like you should do something.
1: We've talked about that now, though. That's not how it works.
0: No, because...
1: Everyone has to be right.
0: Yeah, and people could use you with the same gift card over and over.
1: Yeah.
0: Well, anyway, Wendy's CEO has said, we are starting to put our money and our attention back on food quality.
1: I'd stifle the laughter in the room.
0: Yeah. Didn't they just drop the grilled chicken sandwich?
1: It's gone. That was the best.
0: I love that grilled chicken
1: sandwich. I've been through many weight programs.
0: Yes.
1: And Weight Watchers, I believe, used to really say, like, if you're traveling...
0: Yeah.
1: The one place you could go was Wendy's to get the grilled chicken get a grilled chicken sandwich and a small chili was a okay meal on the road.
0: And I'd always heard that their chili is made from the hamburgers that were left over from the night before, and I didn't care. It was delicious. They chop it up and put it in the chili.
1: That grilled chicken sandwich was great.
0: Yes, it was.
2: I think a grilled chicken is too much work for a fast food place.
0: And you know because you worked
2: McDonald's got rid of their grilled chicken, too. It took so long to cook that. Mm-hmm. And if you ran out, I mean, somebody's going to be waiting for 10 minutes.
0: Does Popeyes? They must have a grilled chicken. Popeyes?
2: Do they?
11: No.
2: I don't think they don't
11: have one. It's all fried.
1: I'll tell you who still, to me, is the only one with the grilled chicken I could know for sure is Chick-fil-A.
0: That's it. I mean, they have it, definitely. Yeah. You still interested in those chicken and waffles? That's all the buzz around my house.
1: I keep seeing the reviews say how good they are.
11: I'm going Saturday to get one.
0: It's a chicken and waffles. Yeah. Boy, it's a red letter day this Saturday. Okay. I guess Riptmas will be put on hold again.
1: Yes, it will.
0: Yet again. Yes. Because
1: keep dropping these holiday specials.
0: Yeah. It's unfortunate that the chicken and waffles come. I do want to know your review on that. Oh, one of the underplayed dolls. If you don't like Dolly Parton, you might as well turn the station. Honey, I mean, don't really, but we should never ever say that. Coming up here on the Two Guys Named Chris show, the police in charge of catching that $30 Walmart thief and getting all the backlash about it finally speak out. They say, hey, a crime's a crime. Guy picked up $30 off the floor at Walmart. They went after him. That's next. Two Guys Named Chris show.
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0: Of course, we've been talking about the great Dolly Parton all morning. We have a few more things from Dolly Parton here in a moment on Rock 92. But before that, Baby Shay just said something. So, Baby Shay, we were just talking about Wendy's and their service. Now they're trying to redo and make the food better and everything. The CEO is speaking out about it. And you went recently, and they were out? You went to Wendy's.
14: Yeah, I went to Wendy's. It was 12:30,
0: yeah.
14: Lunchtime, yes. Prime time to be there. Mm. I ordered two double stacks and a fry.
0: My usual.
1: Yeah, double stack's a great deal. Good burger.
0: What's a double stack?
14: It's like a double cheeseburger.
0: Okay.
14: It's great.
0: Two double stacks and a fry.
14: Exactly. I get up to the window. I paid, mm-hmm. which makes me mad. Paid. And then she gives me my card back and goes, "Ooh, we're going to have you pull up. We don't have fresh beef right now." And I'm like, isn't that what y'all do?
0: It's Wendy's.
14: Make beef. It's 12:30. Mm-hmm. Why is there not a stack of beef sitting there already?
2: Did you ask the obvious question?
0: Where's the beef?
1: I wonder if she would have gotten it.
0: I doubt it. She wouldn't have gotten it, no. Do you know, that reminded me, this was many years ago, but a friend of mine and I were, I think we were going somewhere, probably for the radio station. We were doing something, but we were stopping at Taco Bell to get something. And the line was around the corner, so we went into the Taco Bell. Well, apparently there was a sign on the door that said, "We are out of meat."
2: Quesadilla
0: meat? Right. Meat.
1: Right.
0: Meat. We are out of ground beef. They were out of. So I walk in. I didn't see the sign. So we stand in line forever, just like you. I walk up to the counter and I say, "Give me, two tacos and such and such." And she goes, "That's got meat." And I said, "I know it does."
1: Yes, it does.
0: And she goes, "You got to change your order." I was like, "All right, give me, something." It's like two quesadilla, whatever, or burrito. And she goes, "That's got meat too." And I said,
1: "Wow, you're doing a great job here."
0: I said, "Yes." And I said, "I'm allowed to eat meat. I'm doing this. I'm eating it. I'm here." And she said, "Sign says no meat." And she pointed at the door, which now it was,
1: Was it spelled M-E-E-T?
0: And got no meat. Taco Bell with no meat. How are you supposed to be in business?
14: And I know stuff happens, but my biggest thing too is when you know there's not stuff, tell me before I pay.
0: Well, right.
14: I wish that they would be like, "Hey, we don't have meat.
0: Yeah.
14: You can go right now if you don't want to."
2: And then they get so mad when you ask for a refund.
0: I guess.
2: It's like, but you did this to yourself.
0: Yeah.
14: And also, I think if you have to wait more than a specific time, they should add it. Like, give me another fry or four nuggets for my wait.
0: What's the time? What's the
14: 5 minutes? I think I waited 5 minutes.
0: 5 minutes and you get something for free.
14: Give me another burger, a four-piece nugget or something.
1: Well, I'm convinced that no place tries anymore. They just pull you up.
0: Well, you've always said that.
1: Yeah, the trying is out the door as far as even having it ready for you now.
0: Mm-hmm.
1: No matter what you order, it's just pull up.
2: I think places are more efficient during breakfast time. Because they know people are on the way to work. Because if I ever stop and get breakfast, which I don't do anymore, but when I did, they would always have it ready then. But if you go for lunch or dinner time, they never have it ready.
1: You know, a buddy of mine said I won't name the restaurant, but at a very popular fast food place. And they said, "Can you pull up?" And he said, "Where?" Because they had filled up every space.
0: Yeah.
1: And there was a car already waiting.
0: Mm-hmm.
1: And he said, "Where would you like me to park?"
0: Oh, I see.
1: And they were like, I guess I'll, and they were like, "I guess just stay here." But they had pulled so many people up, they had lost track.
0: But I kind of appreciate, I know you don't, but are they pulling more people up because they are making more things fresh?
1: It's fried chicken. Oh, sorry.
2: We knew who you were talking about anyway.
1: I've said they pull everyone up before anyways, but yeah. Okay.
0: Yeah,
1: you're not going to convince me of this.
0: Well,
1: like in his case, it was breakfast time. You're putting sausage, egg, and cheese on a biscuit. Let's go.
0: But how about at McDonald's, now that they're grilling it right then, I think it's fresher than it used to be. And I give them credit for that. Like if they pull you up or fries are hotter, that kind of thing.
1: Yeah, I still don't think anyone should wait.
0: You don't care.
1: 10 minutes for what I can say. Well, I still call it fast food. Of course, it's now people call it quick serve.
0: Same thing.
2: I think when you pull people up, and I used to argue this when I worked at McDonald's, is that when you pull people up, you end up wasting more time because you're sending an employee out to run all the food out.
0: Right.
2: Where this person could be here helping you get orders out efficiently.
0: You're probably right.
1: And really, unless you're eating right then in your car, and I guess a lot of people are, by the time you get it, you're not going to appreciate the hot, fresh fries.
0: Well, I do think people eat it in the car. On the way. They're eating it while they're driving. That quick serve restaurant. I didn't hear that term until about probably 15 years ago. And a friend of mine and I, we were on the way back. Oh, it was a golf trip. It was four of us on a golf trip. And I was ready to stop at McDonald's. And he goes, "I don't do QSRs." And I was like, "Yeah, me neither."
1: QSRs. Yeah, I only need to sit down.
3: Well, I know what beach you were at, and I know the options along the way. So it's Quick Serve or Huttle House.
0: That's right. But he just said, I don't do these QSRs. And I was like, I think he's talking about drugs. I was like, yeah, me neither, man.
1: I only go to places I can sit down.
0: Like, I'll have a little weed once in a while, but I'm not doing a QSR. I can tell you that. Tracy, you're talking about fast food. Go ahead.
21: Yeah, that whole pulling up thing is really just kind of a scam that the restaurants are trying to run because they actually have timers at these windows that indicates, you know, when a car gets there and when it leaves. And if it leaves the window within a certain period of time, i.e. pull forward or pull up, then it indicates that they're serving their customers much faster than they really are.
0: Oh, very interesting.
3: Mm-hmm. Oh, yeah.
0: I didn't know that. Mm-hmm. So you're there 10 minutes, but it only shows you're there 2 minutes.
21: So I don't budge. I'm like, okay, I'll wait.
0: People used to tell you that too, right? When you managed to be done.
2: But see, at McDonald's, at least at the time, it didn't matter because we had a button that we didn't have sensors that detected when they got there and when they left. Mm-hmm. So if somebody did that, we would just run food to the back and it was no harm, no foul.
0: Okay. So you were okay with them saying, I ain't budging. I'm sitting right here.
2: I wasn't okay with it, but I mean, what was I going to do? Fight them?
0: Boy, I'm such a pleaser. Thank you, Tracy. I would never dream of saying, no, I'm sitting right here. I would never do that.
3: I love it.
0: I always pull right up.
3: I did it one time and it felt powerful.
0: I bet it did.
3: Most of the time, I'm just roll my eyes and pull up. But one time, I was so mad, I was like, no.
0: Let's do what I'm told.
2: And they're always, I mean, and you know if you do that, they're talking so much junk about you.
0: Oh, yeah.
2: Mm-hmm.
0: Oh,
2: but, yeah. I mean, if you have principles, you have principles.
0: I don't. I won't. God, I'm so opposite of Dolly Parton. I wanted to be like Dolly Parton. I just said earlier today, let's everybody be like Dolly Parton, and I'm just not. I'm not like Dolly Parton.
3: I'm sure they'd pull up Dolly, and she was like, oh, no problem, sweetie.
0: Oh, yeah. Of course, she'd just buy the restaurant.
3: Yeah, good point. And the ultimate flex move, it became Dolly's.
0: Yeah, let me just... Oh, yeah, now we're...
3: And by the way, it'd be more efficient.
0: Yeah. I just opened a chicken shack. It's called Dolly's. Okay.
3: We'd all go.
0: Now everything's better. She was talking about... This is Dolly Parton now. Years ago, how she would like to be remembered. Hilarious response on how Dolly Parton wanted to be remembered.
22: Well, a lot of people ask me, you know, what I want people to say about me 100 years from now. I want them to say, golly, she looks good for her age.
0: The great Dolly Parton always had that great wit, very funny, and a very savvy business person. We mentioned earlier that everybody advised her against buying Dollywood. She did it anyway. It's a fantastic park. I bet their numbers go way up in the next year. Now. I bet the numbers.
3: Yeah. Well, and that whole area has just become.
0: Oh yeah, she made it
3: built up. Yeah,
0: You could probably make an argument that she's done more for her county in Tennessee than any other celebrity's done for their for their spot.
3: You know, growing up, we always went to Gatlinburg.
0: Mm-hmm.
3: But Gatlinburg was like the known place. Pigeon Forge was kind of like it's second. Mm-hmm. Now Pigeon Forge and Dollywood, that whole area is more known than Gatlinburg to me.
0: True. And she was on, I saw this interview with her yesterday on Carson, Johnny Carson from 1979. And she was talking about Gatlinburg and she said, yeah, Pigeon Forge is right there. And that's where I'm from. And she said Gatlinburg. And I think they've almost become one. When true. I went to Pigeon Forge and we stayed in Gatlinburg, boy, that's a... Everybody told me that was like the Myrtle Beach for the mountains, and it really is.
3: Oh, God, yeah.
14: It's so true.
3: It is. It was, when I was a kid, we would go, and I loved it. We always stayed at the same motel, and I thought it was so fancy because the TV was controlled with a light switch.
0: Yes. Whoa.